0: closer to God. I think that's the big plan. So we've got to be careful as Christians that it doesn't destroy us. It doesn't destroy our trust in God and our trust in other people. But how do we get through these cloudy days and emerge on the other side deeper into the Lord, better as our own Christian self and doing the things that the Lord wants us to do?
1: Yeah. Yeah. And if you missed part one of this important conversation with Lisa, download our mobile app, go back and check it out on YouTube, go to our website. It's really, really strong stuff. And we're going to dive deeper into that today. Lisa Turkhurst is passionate about helping women navigate relationships and have a strong faith. She's very gifted in teaching and storytelling. And her latest book is called I Want to Trust You, But I Don't.
0: Lisa, welcome back.
2: Thank you.
0: Let me ask you about trust. It's such an important ingredient in relationship, and yet it ends up being one of the most fragile things. It's just like the Lord to put this together, right? This is going to be the most important thing in your relationship with people, trust, and it's really fragile. What do you do with that? How do you make it not as fragile, I guess?
2: Well, I think trust will always be fragile because, you know, we can freely give trust, but when trust is broken, it's really hard to repair it. The only recipe that I know for repairing trust is time plus believable behavior to lay down a new track record. It's gonna take time. You know, I mean, as much time as it took for this hurt to unfold, it's gonna take that much more exponentially for the hurt to be tended well with. But time plus believable behavior means when someone else breaks your trust, they're going to need to make sure to demonstrate for you that they're not going to continue to do that, and that they're going to establish new patterns, maybe new patterns of thought, new patterns of action. And so those instances of believable behavior over a long period of time with humility and obviously great honesty can help prove a new track record that can then repair the trust in that relationship.
0: I'm sure you've had this question before, but you know, in scripture, we talk about the Lord instructing us to forgive 70 times seven. Mm-hmm. And, you know, I would think informed Christian counselors who are reading the word and know the way the human emotions work, how do you not become a doormat in that situation? When does that line occur? And is it reasonable to the Lord that, Lord, this line is out there? What is that balance in there? I'm thinking of that woman that is trying, and she's trying to forgive, and the husband's not changing. And maybe he runs to her and says, I'm so sorry, this will never happen again. The next week, it's the same thing, and the same apology. And then the next week, the same thing, and then same apology. What do you do with that? As a Christian?
2: Well, I think we have to look at the context of who Jesus is and how he has a heart, a compassionate heart for the person being taken advantage of. And so when Jesus says, forgive 70 times seven, I believe that he's not saying stay in close proximity with that person who continues to hurt you over and over and over. I believe we have to create enough emotional or physical distance that if the other person never changes, that we can forgive them 70 times seven without getting destroyed in the process. Mm. So I think in order to do this, we've got to have really clear boundaries. And so in that situation you just mentioned, if the husband says, I promise I'll never do this again, and then he does it again next week, it's going to be impossible to rebuild trust that keeps getting broken.
0: Yeah.
2: So there needs to be a protocol. There needs to be a communicated boundary. It doesn't have to be mean. It doesn't have to be manipulative. It doesn't even have, like, it shouldn't be to punish the person who's breaking trust, but it does need to be clear. And how you can communicate a boundary is you are free to continue to do whatever it is that you want to do. And I am free to draw appropriate boundaries because I'm responsible to keep myself sane and self-controlled, which is what the Lord has told me is evidence of fruit of his spirit in me.
0: Yeah.
2: Therefore, if you continue to do this, then this is what my response will be. And again, communicate it kindly, but also make sure it's firm and make sure that you're consistent with holding fast to that boundary. And remember, every boundary has to have a consequence. A boundary without a consequence is nothing but a poor suggestion.
0: Yeah. Mm-hmm. No, those are good things to remember. Yeah. Let me ask you, you mentioned God's compassion for the victim. You didn't say it that way, but I'll just put it in plain terms. Here's the thing that's so difficult, that he has compassion for the accused.
2: Mm-hmm.
0: And that, you know, in our humanness, that's a hard one to grapple with, especially if the offense is proven in the case of your first marriage, where he was having an affair or more than one affair and drug addictions and other things. How do you develop compassion for that broken person that can't climb out of that sin hole, seemingly,
2: mm-hmm.
0: and have some kind of heart still for the brokenness that is that person that you loved at one point?
2: Right. Well, sometimes the line between compassion and enabling is paper thin. So we have to really remember Jesus did lay down his life. He instructs us to lay down our life for those that we love. But Jesus laid down his life to accomplish a high and holy purpose, seeking other people's highest good. Jesus did not lay down his life to enable bad behavior to continue.
0: Wow, that is powerful. That is really good. And very important for us to think through.
2: It is.
0: Because I think we lean the other direction. Oh, just take it as Christians. You know, this is what the Lord wanted us to do.
2: Absolutely. Well, listen, I'll just do personal confession here. I am set up to be a classic enabler because I have so much compassion. And so the secret for me wasn't to diminish my compassion, but the secret to me was remembering sometimes the most compassionate thing I can do is to seek the other person's highest good. And it is not seeking the other person's highest good to enable destructive patterns and sinful patterns to continue without calling those into question. Remember, we're after wise trust here, not blind trust.
0: Yeah, that is so good. Let's hit the red flags of distrust. I think you noted 11 in the book. Why don't you just rattle them off and give us a couple of the ones that stick out for you?
2: Let's talk about a couple of my favorite ones. Not favorite because they're good, but favorite because they were eye-opening to me.
0: Okay.
2: One is insincerity. When someone tells you what they think you want to hear, but they don't really mean it.
0: And you can tell.
2: And you can feel it.
0: Uh-huh.
2: And it's like you walk away from the conversation and go, huh, did they really mean what they just said? Because I don't feel like it was sincere. Okay, so that's a red flag, right?
0: Mm-hmm.
2: Another one is inconsistency. You never know what version of that person you're going to get. Like sometimes they are so uber sweet, and other times they are angry and fly off the handle. And that inconsistency can create a lot of tension for you because you just don't know.
0: Right.
2: One minute they're awesome and one minute they're super mean. And it's that inconsistency is a huge red flag.
0: Yeah.
2: Another one is self-centeredness. They only think about themselves. Another one is insecurity. They lack confidence in themselves, but not just that they lack confidence in themselves, but they expect you to fill up those holes for them.
0: Yeah.
2: In other words, they want you to make them feel more secure. So these people are usually in need of incessant encouragement. They're
0: accolades.
2: Yes, yeah. Yes. And the problem with that is you can never fill up the bucket that they have because there's a hole in the bottom of their bucket. So, and of course, immorality. They lack a moral compass. Super alarming in a relationship. Insubordination. They reject reasonable authority. That should be concerning too, you know? So it continues to go on. The last one I'll mention is inflated sense of self. They think you cannot manage without them. So if someone says to you, you know, I'm the best thing that ever happened to you, you'll never find a friend like me.
0: I can't imagine saying that or hearing that.
2: Well, it's sad.
0: Yeah.
2: Like, or, you know, you'll never find another friend like me, or you would be nothing without me.
0: Wow.
2: You would never be able to do your job without me. Those kinds of things, that inflated sense of self, really big red flag.
1: Yeah. This is Focus on the Family with Jim Daly. And our guest today is Lisa Turkhurst. And she's sharing from her book, I Want to Trust You, But I Don't. And we have copies of that book and additional resources here as well. Give us a call, 800, the letter A in the word family, or stop by focusonthefamily.com/broadcast.
0: Lisa, let me ask you, and we touched on this last time, but I want to go a little deeper into it, and that is, how can trust issues with other humans affect our trust with the Lord? I think the linkage is obvious, but again, give us handles to that concept that when people let us down, we start to doubt that God's even there for us.
2: Mm-hmm.
0: And then what do we do with that emotion, that mm-hmm. feeling, that sense of betrayal? Mm-hmm. It sounds heavy, but it is.
2: Well, what we don't trust, we'll try to control. So this can happen when we've experienced a lot of broken trust with other people, or maybe not even a lot, but a significant broken trust scenario with another person. And we don't understand why God allowed it. We don't understand, like, especially if it's with another Christian, it's like, God, whose side are you on here? Because they say that they're praying about the situation, but they're interpreting the situation so much differently when I feel like I'm the one that got hurt. And it can really feel very, very confusing. But I think one of the most confusing parts of it is when it appears that the person who hurt us got away with it and God just didn't address it. And that can be really confusing. So we have to remember that we don't always have to see the justice of God to know that it's in play. Sin comes as a package deal. So when someone sins, there's a part pleasure to it or part satisfaction to it. But then there's also, it's a package deal with consequences are built into sin. So when someone sins, they start to unleash the consequences that are already built into that sin. And so we don't have to see it to know that it exists. And just because we don't see the justice of God right away, we just have to be assured in his word, he says that we will sow. I mean, whatever we sow, we will reap. So we'll reap what we sow, right? Just because we can't see God's justice, in our minds, the absence of God's justice does not equate to the absence of God's presence. And where God is present, he is working on things and he will not be mocked.
0: Yeah. It's difficult to tolerate injustice. I mean, I think we as Christians have a high sense of justice. Mm-hmm. That's in part why we've come to the Lord, I think. It's in us. It's part of our spiritual DNA. And the Lord certainly values that, this idea of justice. But when it's aimed at us and we feel an injustice toward us, and then we don't even feel like the Lord is vindicating this mm-hmm. or making it right, how do we mature to a point where we can manage that? Okay, Lord, we know that you've got it, that if it's not dealt with this week, this month, this year, this lifetime, that you've got it in the long run. That takes a lot of maturity. I'm thinking of Paul being thrown into prison for proclaiming Jesus mm-hmm. as Lord. And, you know, he's in this dungeon prison and singing songs. Mm-hmm. I would say that's mature Christianity.
2: Mm-hmm. Yeah, I would too.
0: How much of our life where we're falling short in that regard, where, you know, we didn't get the right response from a friend and it hurts our feelings and we hold that as a grudge. Are we just that much on the milk of the word that we're mm-hmm. not mature enough as Christians to kind of take that and let the Lord work in that situation?
2: Well, I think it's natural to feel that way. And I think it's important for us to express when we go through things that we feel are terribly unfair. It's okay to express those to the Lord. I mean, if you read my journal, you would see, not only would you see me express what I feel like are areas of time and situations I've walked through that are so unfair, but you'll also see me making so many suggestions to God of how he can right this wrong, of how he can make this better. But I want to say this just with so much tenderness, give it some time. Just give it some time. Because the very things that I thought God should do to right these wrongs that I walk through and to make them fair, over a long period of time, years, I can go back in my journal now and I can say, wow, God, if you would have done that, which in the moment would have given me this feeling like, oh, yay, God, you're making this fair, it would have had dire consequences for me now. And I couldn't have understood that back then. In other words, I was asking God, God, like, do this, like, make this consequence come about. But actually, I can see now God used not allowing that consequence to protect me later in the situation.
1: Mm-hmm. Yeah.
2: Because had that consequence come about, it would have actually had ramifications for me. And so that's where we really do need to trust God there.
0: Mm.
1: It's really profound, Lisa. And it takes a lot of courage to get to that point to see that. You mentioned something earlier where that which we fear we try to control, it seems like when trust is broken. Like, I personally, I trust God. My struggle is, what am I supposed to do as I'm trusting you? So how did that look for you in terms of close relationships with that violation of trust? Did you seek to control and manage things, or did you just
0: That is so gentle.
1: Do a trust fall and say, okay, God's got it.
2: Yeah, why don't we just go right there? Okay. Well, I'm not typically a controlling person, but it sneaks in. So I put this little list of awareness, like, let's pay attention to these things. These might be some indicators that we're in a situation that we don't trust. Therefore, we're trying to take control. Mm-hmm. One of those is needing to know every detail. Now, being a responsible steward is great, yeah. But we can easily cross the line from being a responsible steward to being controlling of a situation because we don't trust, right? So needing to know every detail, obsessively trying to figure out how to prevent bad things. Mm. I'm raising my hand really high here. So remember when we talked about the trauma diamond in my brain, trying to figure out how to prevent bad things is often playing out in my brain by catastrophic thinking, because somehow I feel like if I can run ahead, figure out all the bad things that could happen, figure out the worst case scenario, then somehow today I can prepare myself so that if that happens, I'm not going to be as shocked by it, right?
0: Yeah. And that's not unusual.
2: It's not unusual.
0: Catastrophization, I think, is the word. And that's a coping skill.
2: It is a coping skill. But doesn't that leave us in a place where we are not looking forward to the future, but we're always trying to brace for impact?
0: Well, fear.
2: Yeah. And we're walking in constant fear. Another one is getting annoyed when people deviate from your plan. Another one is having unrealistic expectations of others. Because again, if we're not trusting them, we want to control them. And so we can have unrealistic expectations of what they should do and what they shouldn't do because we don't want to get caught off guard. And then here's a big one, always thinking your way is the right way. And not giving space for other people to express that their way may be different, but remember, different isn't always bad.
0: Mm. Yeah. Let me ask this. What is it we can control? Huh. Maybe that's the right question.
2: Mm-hmm. Well, God calls us and tells us that one of the fruit of the Spirit is self-control. So, you know.
0: Ouch.
2: I mean, we cannot control what happens in the future. We can be responsible. We can do everything today that we're supposed to do to plan well and to work effectively and all of that. But we ultimately cannot control the outcome of the future. We cannot control other people. We can't control, like, we get on the road today. Ultimately, we can't control what the other drivers do or don't do, right? Mm-hmm. There's so much that we can't control. So I think it's important to remember there is a part of this that we are going to have to accept that. We're going to have to accept that there are things we cannot control, but take responsibility for what we can control. I can't control what someone else says, but I can control my reaction to it. I can't control if I walk into a coffee shop and someone just bumps into me and says rude things to me because the coffee shop frappéd their latte and waylaid their whole day, right? And now they're trying to take it out on me. But here's what I can do. I can look at them and think, just because you lay down an offense doesn't mean I have to pick it up, carry it with me, and let it ruin my day.
0: Yeah.
2: You know?
0: Well, that's so good. And this has been so good the last couple of days. I do want to take just a minute here at the end and allow you to talk about your new man, Chaz, and how long have you been married now, and what, on the positive side of things, for those that are struggling, may not see the light at the end of the tunnel, just what the Lord has done to rescue and save and restore.
2: Mm-hmm.
0: I want to see the blossom in your face, mm-hmm. is what I'm looking for right now.
2: Well, I when I experienced the death of my marriage, I thought that it was me signing up to not have a partner in life the rest of my life, that I probably wouldn't get remarried. I couldn't fathom dating. So it took a long time, and I'm thankful it took a long time, because I wanted to heal enough not to need another person to help me walk through what I was walking through. I wanted to heal enough to where I could be freed up and healthy enough to want the right person. Otherwise, if I would have jumped into relationships too quickly, I probably would have been attracted to what was normal to me, and dysfunction had become normal. And I didn't want to jump into another dysfunctional relationship.
0: Yeah.
2: So I'm thankful I took that time. But eventually, I did meet a wonderful man. His name is Chaz. And you want to see my face blossom?
0: Here it is.
2: Here it is.
0: Boop.
2: He is such an unexpected but beautiful and wonderful gift from God. And I am so, so thankful. The thing that I really appreciate so much about Chaz is he spent years tending well to his soul and his emotions and healing from the things that he went through in his life. I remember when I was first engaging with him, he has done his work. And the only way you really know that phraseology is if you have actually really worked on yourself, worked on the brokenness that we all acquire through life. And that was very attractive to me. So there were many wonderful things about him. But I think my most favorite of all is that I get to see what it feels like to be really loved and adored by a man. And that is such a gift.
0: Wow, I do see that in your face now. Let's go here for the last question. That woman that's going, well, that's great, Lisa. That's wonderful. I'm so glad for you. But in her heart, there's a bit of resentment, because that's not my story. She's somewhere along your journey, but she hasn't made it through to that blossoming, smiley effervescence that you're showing there.
2: Mm-hmm.
0: What do you say to her about hope? Tying this all back together to yesterday, where does she find her hope? What does she need to do right now?
2: Well, first of all, I want to tell her I understand. I remember what it was like laying in my bed at 2 a.m., hearing about other people and the good outcomes in their stories and them moving ahead and finding happiness and, you know, all of the things. And I remember thinking, I don't think that's ever going to be me. So first I want to say, I understand. And I just want to acknowledge that is a lonely, hard place to be. I wish so much that I could run into your future, see all the good stuff that God has ahead of you, and come back and tell you today, and let that be the very thing that boosts hope in your life. But that would be me robbing you of the journey with God. God got me through that season. I went kicking and screaming through a lot of that season, but God did get me through that season. And there's been enough time now where I can look back on my lonely season and I can just report what I see now. I see that God had a plan for me. It is so very different than what I ever thought that it would be. But the less I resist trusting him, the less I suffer. The more I resist trusting him, the more I suffer. Our job today is just to be obedient to God. God's job is everything else.
1: And that's how we'll conclude our conversation with Lisa Turkers today on Focus on the Family with Jim Daly, and her insights about trust and navigating relationships when things are broken really pierce the heart.
0: They do. And working through our trust issues is essential to our emotional and spiritual health. I think she spoke to that throughout the program. I so appreciate the reminder that we can lean on God and trust in his goodness even when it feels like he's not moving, maybe especially when it feels like he's not moving. And I hope you've taken Lisa's message to heart. This is why Focus on the Family exists. We want to provide you with biblical principles that you can apply in your life and in your relationships. If you're needing some guidance, please get in touch with us. We have a team of caring Christian counselors who can pray with you and get you on a path toward health and healing. We also have many wonderful resources we can put into your hands to help you go deeper, like Lisa's book, I Want to Trust You, but I don't. Moving forward, when you're skeptical of others, afraid of what God will allow, and doubtful of your own discernment, it's full of biblical truth and stories that will encourage you. And when you make a monthly pledge to Focus on the Family today of any amount, we'll send you a copy of Lisa's wonderful book. And it's our way of saying thank you for standing for families here in the U.S. and even across the globe. In fact, I have a note from a listener named Tatiana who wrote to share this. As someone from Ukraine, English is not my first language, so I especially appreciate that Focus on the Family's programs are easy to follow and understand. That's good news, John. Mm-hmm. 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
1: That is phenomenal. 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
6: God is promising so much more. 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Beyond your expectation, beyond your fathoming, beyond anything you could achieve, this is what I will do.
7: 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In today's episode, Pastor Brian shares the second half of a lesson from Psalm 25. Dr. Chappell reminds us that God's way is better than our own, and He is promising His blessing and rest for our soul. 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And while you're there, look for Pastor Brian's book, The Promises of Grace. Dr. Chappell offers a careful look at the beauty of grace and all it brings to believers. These blessings come with the understanding that because we cannot hang on to God, He hangs on to us. Let's hear now from Dr. Brian Chappell as he shares the second half of a lesson, The God Who Is Better.
6: Oh, God, what did I do? I don't mean my failure. I mean, what did I do that you're so mad at me that you won't hear my prayer? Why won't you fix this? God, what do you want out of me so that you will answer my prayer and make this go right again? All of us know that prayer. When disappointment or discouragement or shame has come because our career has not gone the way that we want, a relationship has not gone the way we want, or maybe you're at that phase of life that health will never be the same again. Oh God, what do you want of me? In order to answer that question, you actually have to consider, what do you want of God? The psalmist is actually bold enough to ask that question in our behalf. For people whose prayers are up to God, I lift my soul to you. God,
8: Please help. Please answer. Please come to my rescue. The psalmist actually puts the prayer in our mouths. What do you want of God as you are praying this prayer? The obvious is put in front of us to the psalmist who has just asked in verse 1, Lord, I lift up my soul to you, begins his prayer. He says what he's praying for. Verse 2, oh my God, in you I trust. Let me not be put to shame. Let not my enemies exult over me. God, guard me. I need your help here from the disaster that's coming, from the difficulty. I trust you. But don't let me be put to shame. Keep me from being ashamed and keep my enemies, whatever's the wrong, from having a party at my expense. God, take care of me. I believe you will. I believe you're sovereign. I believe you're wise. I believe you're powerful. I believe what your word says, that you put a hedge of protection around me, that nothing comes into my life anymore but what is for my ultimate good and for your own glory. I believe you're my good shepherd. Your rod and your staff, they comfort me. You say you'll take care of me. Okay, God, do it. And yet God is saying, your soul will be in well-being. You're praying for a good hospital report. And he's saying, but rest in me. I am still the good shepherd. I will lead you to still waters. I will take you in the path that you should go. I'm still providing for you. That is who I am. I am the one who is giving rest to your soul. And beyond that, I'm giving influence to your life. Beyond the physical, God is also promising his blessing beyond the immediate. The offspring of the upright will be blessed by inheriting the land. Now, that does not mean that everybody who has children and is a believer is going to be a land baron, right? It's not this is a Hebrew idiom that is saying your influence will outlast you to children's children. The blessings of the land upon Israel were the blessings of the covenant. And God is here saying, your children will know of my blessing as well. I look at the balloons at the end of the stage as we're getting ready for a vacation Bible school, and I recognize that what God is promising to his people is that the prayer that we made earlier in the service is not silly and it's not going to be thwarted. That God is saying to people, you are praying for affluence. I am giving you influence. You just want a big bank account. You just want your job to go well. I am telling you that not only can I provide rest for your soul, I can create a reverberating influence of your life for generations to come. Some of you are here today as adults because of the influence of this church upon your lifetime as a child. And now we are being given the privilege of saying, God can do the same. He can do it over. In fact, it's part of his promise that he is saying for those who will follow him, that he will actually create influence beyond the immediate. And that influence is not the end of the promise. It is beyond our fathoming that God is promising his blessing. Verse 14, the friendship of the Lord is for those who fear him. Please think this is the biblical notion of reverential fear and awe and reverence. It's not the notion of terror. That God who made the whole universe, the creator of all things, before whom we should tremble, says, I'll be your friend. I'll be for you now. So that not only will we have influence with others, we will have the friendship of God as the promise of his blessing. And that's ultimately going to go beyond our circumstances. Verse 15, my eyes are ever toward the Lord, for he will pluck my feet out of the net. I don't know what your net is. I don't know if it's circumstances or income or health or relationship, a marriage that's coming undone, but God is saying, listen, I have eternal object in view here. And whatever you are facing, I will, as you turn to me, I will turn to you. And ultimately provide rest for your soul so that whatever is this earthly event is not going to capture you in such a way that hell is your future. You are rescued from that. I will pluck your feet from the net that is threatening to cast you, pull you down, trip you up from a relationship with the Lord. God is promising so much more. If you just kind of recount what's being said here and you put it in our modern context, it's beautiful. God is saying, I will forgive you and guide you and guard you beyond your expectation, beyond your fathoming, beyond anything you could achieve. This is what I will do. But as precious as that is, it's now a puzzle. Do you remember the order that the psalmist prayed? Guard, guide, forgive. In what order does the Lord answer? Forgive, guide, guard. We are praying for results first. What is God offering first? A relationship. We're pragmatic. We want things to function. We want life to be easy. We want everything to be fixed right now, this way. Let's go. Go out, God, you know. And God is saying, I need your heart first. I need you to know you are secure in me in this fallen world where there is not physical security, where bodies come unglued, where relationships come undone, where employers fail. I need you to know that you are secure with me before you know that I am guiding you and guarding you. You see, if you don't trust that God is for you, you cannot live for him. When the hard circumstances will come, you'll say, God, you are guiding me. You are guarding me. When the difficult path is ahead of you and you don't know what's ahead, you will say, I don't want to go down that path. What makes us willing to accept the guidance and the guarding of the Lord is to know that we are in a secure relationship with him. We want results and then relationship. In fact, we'll promise the relationship to get the results. Okay, I'll say I'm sorry, God, so that you'll fix this. I'll humble myself. I'll go to church more so that you will answer in the way that I think you ought to answer. And God is saying, trust me.

0: 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You don't need a building. You don't need a choir. You just need to turn your heart to Air One.
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2: More concerned for relationship. I think of it in the words of a pastor whose book I was reading recently, John Henderson. And he described a couple who was learning the hard way that God wants a heart even more than the results that they wanted. He describes Patricia and Claude, not their real names, for reasons you'll soon see. He says, Patricia had a long and painful childhood. An older brother molested her for years, before she was even 8 years old. At 9, she was assaulted by a visiting uncle. Her mother turned a blind eye. Her father was too drunk to care. In high school, she bounced from boy to boy who would give her attention if she would give them her body. Then one morning, she woke up in a stranger's house, naked, hungover, with people she did not know, and recognized how humiliated and hopeless was her life. The pastor wrote, praise God, she did not take her own life at that point, but rather received an invitation from a family to go to a church summer camp. Last thing she wanted to do, but perhaps there would be some friends or boys there. So she went to the summer camp, and for the first time in her life, heard of the blood of Jesus that pays for your sins completely, that tells you you can really be forgiven and cleansed and made right forever, regardless of what's been in your past. And for those of you who are going to be working in our summer camp and in our vacation Bible school, I must tell you, this is not a rare story. You may think, oh, this is some obscure thing. We every year deal with children who have had these kinds of experiences, who are desperate to know the Lord and don't even know they're desperate. And so we invite them, those who make our lives hard, because their lives have been harder. And Jesus has goodness for them. The shame and the disgust and the rage that Patricia had been feeling for years, like a kind of cancer in her body, went into remission after that summer camp. 2 years later, she met Claude. Claude had lived a very different kind of childhood. His parents made sure that he suffered little or nothing of hardship. Theirs was a Christian home, but it was full of anxiety and expectation and legalistic standards. He said, if something went wrong, I was supposed to fix it and get over it. When Claude married Patricia, he knew that she'd had a tough past, but he expected her to fix it and to get over it. Since their sexual encounters prior to marriage were easy and fun, Claude imagined that once they were married, it would be easier and more fun. So he was totally unprepared for their wedding night when Patricia, in tears and terror, ran from him.

0: He did not understand what many of you who work with adolescents and young marrieds well understand. And that is, once you make love with another person, even in marriage, who's part of your family now, it resurfaces the past in stereo like you cannot believe. And that is not rare. Pastorally, just to step aside for a moment, it is not rare that young people who have had damaged childhoods struggle now in marriage with that damage of that particular sort, terribly. And for us just to say, well, just get over it, it's totally unrealistic. And for the church just to say, well, just fix it. That's past. Jesus forgave it. And you're fine now. Just get over it. Is not to understand. But what God knew, what we must know, what the church must be willing to say is the fix-its were impossible for Claude or for Patricia until they both knew profoundly a God who forgives and takes shame away as far as the east is from the west by the work of Jesus Christ. To recognize deeply and profoundly that they needed a God who instructed sinners in his way, not just the saints, not the people who got all figured out. Patricia needed a God who would guard and guide their behaviors. But because he had already been merciful to them far more than their behaviors deserved, they needed to know a God who was better than their behaviors. They needed a God who would forgive even forgotten sin until it resurrected its head in their lives and in their relationship. They needed a God who would be merciful to messed up people. They needed a God who would provide a savior for shame, even if it was done to you rather than what you did. They just wanted God to fix their marriage. God knew he needed their souls to be made right with him, or the marriage wasn't going to be fixed. It's what all of us need to know. We're just praying the pragmatic, functional, bank book, career, relationship prayers. God, just guide me and guard me. And God says, first, I need your heart. And you need my heart. You need to know I have made you right with me so that you can trust me through this, so you can turn to me through this, so that you know that when you have turned away from me, I'm still turning to you. And when you're struggling, I am still for you. God wants relationship far before he wants the results. And we need to know that. Or we will turn away in the relationship because we're not getting the results we want as soon enough or fast enough as we think God could be acting. But when we know it, we actually know how to pray. It's what the psalmist is willing to do. I mean, his words could be in the mouths of so many of us. Verse 16, God, turn to me and be gracious to me, for I am lonely and afflicted. The troubles of my heart are enlarged. Bring me out of my distress. Consider my affliction and my trouble and forgive all my sins. God, it's so hard right now. I'm struggling so much. Just listen to me and give me your heart because you have forgiven me my heart. And when that's the relationship that God has established, then the results are lives that truly, by his guarding and guiding, begin to honor him. Verse 19, consider how many are my foes, and with violent hatred they hate me. But God, guard my soul. Deliver me. Let me not be put to shame, for I take refuge in you. There are the foes. There's the enemy. There's the affliction. But here's somebody running to find refuge in God. I still see the difficulty. I still know the challenges. But I take refuge in you, my God, whom I trust, because I know your heart now. And let me live for you now. Verse 21, may integrity and uprightness preserve me, for I wait for you. The courage, the willingness to live, the actual seeing of the results that we wanted come from the relationship first. Now that I trust you, I can rest in you even when the world is restless. I can hope in you even when my life seems hopeless. I will trust you for eternity when the earthly has abandoned. Why? Because you have forgiven me. Because your mercy is greater than my behavior. And I love you. And it's what the psalmist is praying. May integrity and uprightness preserve me. I am waiting for you now, God, to show yourself strong, to do what you need to do. Even if I do not see it in this life, I will believe in you because your mercy has been demonstrated through the work of your Son. So make me ready and willing to fight for you, to face the hard things and still live for you, because my heart is set on you, the one who have given your heart to me. The end of all that, the proof of it, is the very last verse. Redeem Israel, O God, out of all his troubles. Once we rest in God and that relationship is secure, the prayer changes for the first time. Instead of it being self-focus, it's God's purpose focused. Lord, I'm not now praying for my results. I'm praying for your results. Redeem your people. Take my prayer, take my life, take my behavior, and use them for your purposes among your people. God, I trust in you. Guard me, guide me, but do these because I believe in your mercy. And because I believe in that, make me a fountain of it for the world.
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12: And this morning we're going to continue the teaching series on Bible prophecy that we've titled TikTok, Prophecy and the News. TikTok, the clock is ticking, and we're looking forward to God's promises being fulfilled. And over the last few Sundays, we've looked at promises made in the scriptures, prophecies that have already been fulfilled, promises that were made in the past and have already been fulfilled in the past. Well, now we're going to look at promises that have been made in the past, but they're not yet fulfilled. They will be, we believe, in the future. And when you talk about Bible prophecy, we need to remember that God's word is true because God is true. And God's word is true when we can understand it. And God's word is true when we can't understand it. Some of the things we're going to read today are a little bit unusual, a little bit troubling. Some of the things, it's written in languages and terminology that are unfamiliar to us, and we have trouble understanding it sometimes, and you've got to dig through it and concentrate. But God's word is true all the time, and when we combine paying attention to our Bible and paying attention to the world around us, it helps us understand both better. So we've been looking to the past the last few Sundays. Now let's look to the future. And it's an event that you've heard the term, the tribulation period. And today I'm going to tell you at the beginning it's going to be a difficult day. It's going to be disturbing in a lot of ways as we hear what the Word of God has to say about a coming judgment. You've seen a lot of timelines in our series. Here's one that you've seen before. It's starting on the left side of the timeline, the cross representing the death and the resurrection of Jesus. Then it moves to the right. You see that yellow block. It's called the present age or the age of the church. It's where we live today. And in the future, the next event on the prophetic calendar is an event known as the rapture, something we've already discussed in this series. When all people who place their faith in Messiah Jesus, those who follow Yeshua, Jews and Gentiles, old and young, this nation or that nation, will be gathered together. This is the event called the rapture of the church. And at that moment, after that period of time begins, it will be a 7-year period of time that's in the red on this chart that we call the tribulation period. That's what we're going to discuss today, both from the Old Testament and the New Testament. And that 7-year period of time concludes with a separate event called the second coming of Jesus, his return to the earth. And so as we continue in our prophecy series, we're moving along these kinds of timelines, and we're going to discuss what the Word of God says about this tribulation period. We'll begin today in the book of Daniel. So if you have your scriptures or your own Bible app, we're going to look at Daniel chapter 9. And then we're going to look at the book of the Revelation in just a moment. Daniel, the prophet, receives a vision, a dream from the Lord. And as we begin in Daniel 9 verse 24, the angel named Gabriel is speaking to Daniel and telling him about the future. And the angel says to Daniel, 70 weeks or 70 groups of sevens have been decreed for your people. Well, the people of Daniel are the people of Israel. And for your holy city, that would be Jerusalem. To finish the transgression, to make an end of sin, to make atonement for iniquity, another word for sin, to bring in everlasting righteousness, to seal up vision and prophecy, and to anoint the holy place. The angel says there's going to be 70 groups of 7 years that are specifically anointed and designed for the people of Israel in the city of Jerusalem. And one of the purposes is to wrap up a prophecy, to seal it up. And Gabriel says, so you are to know and discern that from the issuing of a decree to restore and rebuild Jerusalem until Messiah the Prince, Yeshua Jesus, there will be 7 weeks, it's translated in English, 7 groups of 7 years, and then another 62 groups of 7 years. It will be built again with plaza and moat, even in times of distress. So Gabriel says to Daniel, in the prophetic future, there's going to be 70 groups of 7 years, and they're broken down into categories. The first one is 7 of the 7. And then there will be another category, the 62 of the sevens. Well, that's 7 plus 62. We're missing one. And that's the future we're going to talk about. In the next verse, 9:26, he says, after the 62, which we know is after the original 7 sevens, the Messiah will be cut off. It has to do with the crucifixion, the death of the Savior, and have nothing. And the people of the prince who is to come. The prince who is to come is a person that you have come to know by the name or the title Antichrist. Daniel doesn't use that word. The apostle John uses that word, but that's the term that you're most familiar with. We're actually going to talk about who the Antichrist is, this person, next Sunday. Gabriel says to Daniel, after the 62 sevens, which is after the 7 sevens, the Messiah will be cut off, murdered, killed, and have nothing. And the people of the prince who is to come will destroy the city, has to be Jerusalem, and destroy the sanctuary, the temple. And its end will come with a flood. Even to the end, there will be war. Desolations are determined. We know who destroyed the city and the sanctuary. That would be the Roman Empire. Now, this is future tense for Daniel. It's past tense for us. We've already read in the book of Matthew, chapter 24, Jesus said in about the year 30 AD that the temple would be destroyed, and nobody believed him. And exactly 40 years later, that's what happened. In 70 AD, the Roman army, the Roman Empire came and destroyed the city of Jerusalem and destroyed the temple. And what Jesus said would happen did happen. But that was future tense for Daniel. So the people who will come will destroy the city and the sanctuary, the Romans. And the prince of this, the ruler of this group, is part of this prophetic story. And then in verse 27 of Daniel 9, it says, and he, this prince or this ruler or this person with the title Antichrist, will make a firm covenant, a peace treaty, an agreement with the many for one group of 7 years. Remember, we were missing one? There was a 7 and a 62, but where was number 70? Here it is. Future tense. He will make a peace treaty, a covenant with the nations for this period of 7 years. But in the middle of the 7, after 3.5 years, he, this worldwide leader that we'll discuss in detail next Sunday, he will put a stop to sacrifice and grain offering. Where does that happen? It happens in the Jewish temple, but there is no Jewish temple, right? It was destroyed in the year 70 AD, correct, but it will be rebuilt and the temple will be restored. But in the middle of this 7 year period, he will put a stop to that. And on the wing of abominations will come who makes desolate, even till a complete destruction is poured out on the one who makes desolate. Now, we've showed you a lot of charts in this series. Here's another chart. Remember the 70 broken down into a group of 7 and a group of 62 and one more. And scholars for centuries have debated the dates and the timelines for these things. But it says from the issuing of a decree to rebuild and restore Jerusalem. That happened when a king named Artaxerxes gave permission to the Jews to leave exile to go back to Jerusalem and rebuild the temple. That's the story that you might have heard with some guys named Ezra and Nehemiah. And then you have a time period that moves forward until the Messiah will be cut off the cross. And then there's a gap of time where we live today. And then you're still missing that one more group of 7 years, which we believe is this period known as tribulation. And that's why on this chart we've showed you before, adapted from Clarence Larkin's charts, the cross, the present age or the church age, and a rapture event and a 7 year period of time, and see where the arrow's pointing. There's a slash or a break indicating first half and second half. And this is a proposed 7 year worldwide treaty proposed by the Antichrist. Now, you are fully aware that Israel is currently at war with a terrorist group known as Hamas. And there's been all kinds of attempts at a negotiation to stop the war, a ceasefire. And there is a war going on, and there's a war that will not end for one reason, and that's because Hamas refuses to release the hostages taken by the terrorists. And so Hamas, who refuses to release these innocent hostages, decides to respond to the latest U.S. proposal for a ceasefire. And you know what Hamas suggests? They suggest a ceasefire for the length of 7 years. Now, this is a different event than what we're talking about, but it's quite interesting that these proposals weren't for 5 years or 10 years or for 1 year. They were for 7 years. So why do we call this future 7-year period of time, the tribulation. Why is that the word chosen? Because that's the word that Jesus himself said in the book of Matthew. Of course, it was written in Greek, translated into English. But in the Greek of Matthew 24, when we read it in English, Jesus said, there will be a great tribulation, such as not has occurred since the beginning of the world until now, nor ever will. He says there's coming a time when it's going to be more painful and more traumatic than any time in history. And he uses the Greek word, when it's written by Matthew, thlipsis, that we translate into English as tribulation. That's why that term is used in common scripture study. Though the name of the event has lots of descriptions in lots of Bible texts, the same event called different things by different Bible writers. They lived in different places. They spoke different languages. They lived in different centuries. And this time of tribulation is mentioned over 50 times in the Tanakh, the Old Testament.
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12: It's called lots of things. You can see the time of Jacob's trouble, the day of Israel's calamity, the day of vengeance, the time of trouble. There's another chart. There's even more. The day of wrath, the day of distress, the day of darkness, the day of the alarm or the battle cry. All over your Old Testament, the same event, but also all over your New Testament. Same period of time, different descriptions. The day of the Lord, the wrath of God, the hour of testing, the hour of judgment. These are different descriptions of the same event. And we're about to read it, and I'm going to tell you it's troubling. But it's troubling because it's supposed to be a wake-up call to us to understand that God has been very, very patient for centuries calling people to faith. But at some point in time, there will be a judgment. There will be consequences for those who have been offered the chance to receive the gift of salvation and repeatedly say no. At some point in time, the Lord's going to say, then you've made your choice. There's going to be a terrible time of judgment that none of us want to happen, but it is what the scriptures promise. And we talk about this 7-year period of time. You can make a timeline out of that. You can break it down. 7 years times 12 months is 84 months. So you can have the first half, 3.5 years, the second half, 3.5 years, 42 months, 36 plus 6. You can even break it down into quarters of the 84 months, 21 months each. And you try to pinpoint these events on the timeline as you read the scriptures about it. Now look with me in the book of Revelation, if you want, on the very back of your book. We've got to look quickly at several chapters of the book of Revelation. We've read what Daniel had to say. And now we're going to read what the apostle John has to say. Because similar to Daniel, he's going to have this prophetic vision, this dream, and he's going to write down what he sees in his vision. And I'm going to tell you, it's going to sound troubling and it's going to sound strange to us. And I'm going to remind us that John is limited in his ability to write down what he sees. He's limited by human vocabulary. This is bigger than his brain, and he's trying to write it down. And he's trying to write down what I believe is future or our generation military equipment and battles, and these are things that didn't exist in the days of John, and he's trying to write what he sees using the best language he has. Revelation chapter 5, the apostle John's vision, he says, I saw in the right hand of him who sat on the throne, God the Father, a book written inside and on the back, sealed up with 7 seals. Now, this is not a book like you have a book. This is like the book he would have, which is a scroll rolled up, and you seal it. You get wax and you drop wax on it. It's like sealing the envelope. 7 seals. John says, I saw a strong angel proclaiming with a loud voice, who is worthy to open the book or break its seals? No one in heaven or on earth or under the earth was able to open the book or look into it. And John says, I began to weep greatly. No one was found worthy to open the book or look into it. And one of the elders said, stop weeping. Behold, that the lion from the tribe of Judah, the root or the descendant of King David, has overcome so as to open the book and its seven seals. Who is the lion from the tribe of Judah? That's Jesus. That's Yeshua the Savior, the descendant of King David. He said he is worthy to open the book. And he continues in chapter 6. I saw the lamb break one of the seven seals. Well, I thought we were talking about the lion of Judah. This says the lamb because Jesus is represented by both. His first coming is represented by the lamb who will be the sacrifice for our sins. His second coming is symbolized by the lion, the ruler, the victorious one. Jesus, Yeshua, Messiah, Christ, Lamb, Lion. It's all the same person. I saw in his vision, John says, the lamb broke one of the seven seals. And I heard one of the four living creatures cry out, come. And I looked and behold, there was a white horse. Now, in the Western movies, the white horse represents the good guys. In this story, this represents the coming ruler who is not a good guy. That person that we've come to call Antichrist. He sat on it, and it says he has a bow, but it doesn't have an arrow. So he has the threat of power, but not actual power. And it says, and a crown was given to him, and he went out conquering and to conquer. We're going to talk all about this person known as Antichrist next week. But one of the things we're going to learn is his worldwide power is not gained by conquering, but it's given to him. And you say, why would the world give power to such an evil man? That's what we're going to talk about next week. The crown was given to him, and he went out conquering and to conquer. It says in verse 3, when he, the Lamb, broke the second seal, I heard the second living creature say, come. A red horse went out, and to him who sat on it was granted to take peace from the earth, that men would slay one another. There's going to be conflict and hatred. And a great sword was given to him. This is probably political, governmental power. And then the Lamb broke the third seal, and he looked and saw a black horse, and he who sat on it had a pair of scales in his hand. And I heard something like a voice saying, a quart of wheat for a denarius. Now, what does that mean? A quart of wheat was good to make one meal. For a denarius, that's a coin valued at one day's wages. So in other words, there's going to be a time economically where you have to work an entire whole day's salary to pay for one meal. And guess what we call that in today's terminology? We call this inflation. We call this food shortage. Three quarts of barley, that might get you three meals for a denarius. There will be a famine because there will be people who can't afford the high food prices. It says, and do not damage the oil and the wine. Those are luxuries that they can't even afford. Verse 7 of Revelation 6, when the Lamb broke the fourth seal, I heard the voice saying, come. I looked and behold, there was an ashen horse, a pale green horse, and he who sat on it had the name of Death, and Hades was following with him. Authority was given to them over a fourth of the earth to kill with sword and famine and pestilence and wild beasts. To kill a fourth of the earth's people? How many is that? Well, today's population, the world is about 8 billion. So a fourth would be 25%, would be 2 billion. However, we believe this is after the rapture of the church, and I don't know how many believers in Jesus there are that will be raptured out. I hope there's a lot. So that number is going to go down. But we're still talking an enormous number of people who have been given the chance to hear the story of the gospel and have refused to bow their heart to the Savior. And there's going to be judgment for it. Verse 9, when the Lamb broke the fifth seal, I saw underneath the altar the souls of those who had been slain because of the word of God and because of the testimony they maintained. Who are these people? Martyred for their faith. These are people who have come to faith in Yeshua, in Jesus the Savior, in this tribulation period. God in his mercy will still allow people to come to faith even after the rapture of the church. Because there will be people who experience the struggles, the judgments that we're talking about, and they're going to have a spiritual awakening that says, wow, those stories I was told, they're really true. Those sermons I listened to, those books that I read, it's really true. And they're going to bow their heart and their faith to Jesus at that moment. And then some will be martyred. They'll be killed for their faith. And John says, I saw the souls of these saying, how long, O Lord, holy and true, will you refrain from judging and avenging our blood on those who dwell on the earth? It says it was given to each of them a white robe. They were told to rest for a little while until the number of their fellow servants and the brethren who were killed, even as they had been, would be completed also. This is a white robe given to them for their heavenly bodies after their physical death, as they too await the second coming of the Savior. Verse 12 of Revelation 6, John says, I looked and behold, the Lamb broke the sixth seal and there was a great earthquake. The sun became black, the moon became blood, the stars fell to the earth like a fig tree casts its unripe figs. The sky was split apart like a scroll. Every mountain and island were moved out of their places. This earthquake is going to change the geography. The kings of the earth, the great men, the commanders, the rich, the strong, every slave and free man hid themselves in the caves and the mountains for fear. They said to the mountains and the rocks, fall on us and hide us from the presence of him who sits on the throne and from the wrath of the Lamb. The one previously called the Lion of Judah. The great day of wrath has come. Who is able to stand? We're talking about different kinds of judgments with wars and famines. Now we get to Revelation chapter 7. After this, the Apostle John says, I saw four angels standing at the four corners of the earth, holding back the four winds of the earth. I'm holding back judgment, so that no wind would blow on the earth or the sea or any tree. I saw another angel ascending from the rising of the sun, having the seal of the living God, the protection of God. And he cried out with a loud voice to the four angels to whom it was granted to harm the earth and the sea, do not harm the earth or sea or the trees until we have sealed the bondservants of our God on their foreheads. God's patience is still there. And then in Revelation 7, verse 4, he says, John does, I heard the number of those who were sealed, 144,000 sealed from every tribe of the sons of Israel.
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21: 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In this erratic business environment, finding a job, changing careers, and hiring are some of the most difficult personal and business challenges. 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
22: 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And as always, we begin with a prayer. Dear God, grant us thy peace and thy mercy, thy will be done. In just a few minutes, Terry Sullivan's going to be with us talking about LinkedIn and some of the mistakes that people make on LinkedIn. And some of the things, an example of what he, this week, of what he had with a client of his, just plain not knowing or understanding what the reality is. We spend 10 seconds in gratitude every day. So think of three things that you are grateful for today. And spend 10 seconds thinking about it. Go. You just can't be unhappy when you're grateful. There's just no way of doing it. So being grateful is what is important. And we want to stress that, especially when you're going through difficult times and difficult things in the job search. We have a job opportunity today. This comes from Sharon Leposky in our banking division. She is looking for a commercial lending assistant here in Dallas. This job is in Dallas. It's going to pay $85,000 to $105,000. They're looking for a senior lending assistant with commercial real estate and C&I experience. 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They support multiple lenders, understand entity documents, and read legal documents very well. Want someone that is dedicated, thorough, and customer service oriented. People, somebody know they found the right person when their personalities click in the interview. As with many interviews, so many interviews, your success in them depends on being likable. The primary responsibilities are to oversee the development and maintenance of loans and credit files, prepare various loan documents for loan officers, ensuring completeness, accuracy, and timeliness, prepares packets that include plans, cost breakdowns for appraisal departments, prepare the loan setup sheet, process and close loan documents in person with customer, process loans for approval to closing, send out new and renewable documents, send certified mail, appraisals, title binders, executions, UCC searches, and credit reports. Knowledge of those are necessary. Process customer requests or inquiries, including loan draws and transfers. Review and approve documents before they are sent to close. Check on pendings, loans for title company. And if you know all this stuff, you're in really good shape. You'll want to contact Sharon Leposky, and she is located at 214-515-7618. I think it's 18. Let me see one here. 1 minute. Yes, it's 214-515-7607. 214-515-7607 is Sharon's number, and she's waiting for somebody to call that has this kind of experience because these guys want to hire yesterday. We always end this portion of the evening with a lesson of the day. And lesson of the day is some issue that's come about here at Babich & Associates that gives a do or don't do in the job search process. I'm probably going to mention this in the latter part of the show, but why do people, I don't know, somebody ought to tell me, why do people go on LinkedIn, say that they are open to work, and then when I try to get a hold of them, I can't find their phone numbers, I can't find their email addresses, so I try to get them through LinkedIn. I'm assuming they get the LinkedIn messages I send, but I did this with 3 people yesterday. Nobody calls. Nobody calls back. Nobody sends, yeah, I'm interested. And they're the ones on the LinkedIn that said they were interested in hearing from me. They were interested in a job. And I've got a job. I've been doing this 53 years. I'm not going to call somebody that's a waste of their time or mine. Why in somebody's name do people put on their file that they are looking for work, and then when I try to get a hold of them, they don't call? It just doesn't make any sense to me. For goodness sake, if you say you're looking for a job and I call you, I probably have something for you. You gotta call me back. 2 of these people I've been trying to get a hold of for almost a week. That doesn't make any sense. Now, sometimes people don't make sense, I understand. But if you're going to go on LinkedIn and say you're open to change jobs, for goodness sakes, call me back. Tell me what you're doing. Ugh. All right, we're going to take a short break. Stay tuned. This is Tony Beshear with the Job Search Solution.
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22: 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Terry is the founder and president of Buzzpro. It's a marketing organization that specializes in LinkedIn and all of the things that are involved in it. He spent 20 years in the marketing profession, particularly with Verizon, where he
0: converted thousands of people to Verizon's way of doing things, making them tons of money. And in 2010, he discovered LinkedIn. And he's fast become one of the country's foremost authorities on LinkedIn. He travels the country and internationally doing seminars and teaching people about LinkedIn, about how it can help them, especially help them find a job. 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And Lord knows people need a lot of that. I run into

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2: Is that, you know, he has a horrible LinkedIn profile. But when you talk to this, when you talk to this kid, Tony, you know, he's just a really dynamic, interesting kid. And when you go to his profile, you can't tell what he does. He didn't have a profile photo. He had the initial of his first name in his profile photo area. He didn't have a branding headline at all, not even a title. And he's applying for jobs. And I'm like, well, why waste your time? He goes, well, what do you mean? I said, well, don't apply for jobs. If you're not going to have a good resume and a good LinkedIn profile, don't waste your time. Because I said, these days, one of the first places people go to find out more about who you are, what you do, and how you can help is your online LinkedIn profile. I said, it's more important today than ever before, and you don't have one. I said, it hurts your brand. And so it was so interesting because I had to kind of convince him. He's young. You know, he really thinks that he can, you know, right out of school, he's been working for a year, but he really thinks that he can just apply for a job and get jobs and get all kinds of interviews. I said, let me tell you something. I said, you've got more competition today than people your age have ever had. I said, especially with AI, with all the people looking for jobs these days. I said, you can't just apply for a few jobs and get a career position. Now, if you, you know, and then he said, well, I'm going to run out of money here pretty soon. And I've got to, you know, my job ends at the end of July, and I've got to get a full-time job, you know, dream job. I said, let me tell you something. If your money's running out, you need to get, you know, a bridge job to kind of hold you down at a restaurant or something. Because if you want to get a full-time dream job, it's not going to happen in 1 or 2 weeks. So I guess my observation and my advice is to younger job seekers, Tony, is that you're going to have to work a lot harder than someone who has 5 to 10 years experience. You're going to have to really start having some conversations with people and not just apply for a bunch of jobs online and expect to get a lot of interviews and a lot of job offers, because it's probably not going to happen that way. You're going to have to really step out of your comfort zone and start connecting with people and having conversations. Does that make sense, Tony?
3: Oh, goodness, yes. What? I know this sounds like a dumb question, but why didn't he know that?
2: You know, it's very bizarre. I don't know. And he's very, very, very smart. But it's like he didn't really understand. I guess people right out of the job, you know, right out of college, you know, he said, oh, yeah, I created a profile. But it's almost like in some, not all, of course, but in his case and many other cases with young professionals that I talk to, they don't understand how the process works. They don't understand how the system works. And they think that, you know, they can just apply for jobs and get a career job. I said, that'll work for a bridge job, that strategy. But if you want to get a full-time, you know, government relations job with a great company, I said, you're going to have to really, you know, connect with a lot of people on LinkedIn and start having conversations. You're going to have to make phone calls. And he's like, what? I've got to call people. I said, yes, you've got to talk to people. I said, again, if you just want to get a job at a local restaurant, have at it. But and it's almost like he didn't really see the significance of my services. And I just said, look, don't waste my time or yours. If you're not going to get serious about this, you know, I suggest that you don't hire me. You know, this is not just maybe you just thought it was like creating a resume or something. You know, you just create it and send it out and see what happens. I said, no, it's a two-step process. You create a brand that tells people who you are, what you do, and how you can help. But then you have to learn how to use it. And I call it social selling.

0: And that's all about finding and connecting and developing relationships with LinkedIn so you can ultimately get the heck off of LinkedIn and start picking up the phone and calling people. But, you know, it was just like a foreign concept to him, Tony. He really, but I think he's going to come around. He said, yes, sir. And, you know, but it was like a big eye opener for him. He just really didn't understand how the process worked, which I thought was amazing because he was a very good student, has a very good degree. In the last year, he's been working in a full-time job, so he's got some experience under his belt, which most college students don't have.
1: 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I want to analyze that situation when we come back. Stay tuned. This is Tony Beshear along with Terry Sullivan here on the Job Search Solution.
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0: 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It's a Zoom call. And it's Jeff Morris's group. And it's going to be Tuesday at 1 o'clock Central. So please connect with me. And then next week, I'll be presenting at the Southlake Focus Group at the Whitechapel Church at 10:30. In the morning, a week from this Thursday. And it'll be an in-person and Zoom presentation. So check out my two presentations, and I look forward to connecting with you and learning more about your success story.
1: Believe me, folks, if you even are thinking about finding a new job or changing jobs, just call Terry and get him to do an analysis of your LinkedIn profile, because so many of them are just awful. I spent, I must have been an hour and a half yesterday looking for candidates with a particular type of background, and at least 50 to 60%. And people, this is, honest to goodness, I'm not exaggerating. 50 to 60 people. 50 per 60% of the people that I called yesterday with a specific background, I could not tell from LinkedIn who they worked for, what I could tell worked for, but they didn't tell me what they did for that firm. They didn't tell me what their performance was and how they could help somebody else. And 50% of those were actually looking for work. And it was just, it was pathetic. And there, I found two that were really just great fits. One of them said they were looking for work. And I went to connect with them, or not connect with them, to send them an email. And my researcher had tried to contact both of them 2 weeks ago when I first started working on this search. And I've never heard from anyone. And they are one of them is actually looking for work. In fact, about 30% of the people that I reached out to were looking for work, said that on their profile, were out of work. And I get a hold of them and try to get a hold of them in the morning. I don't get a call back. I don't get a write back. I don't get nothing. And so, and people are telling me all the time, when I ask them how they've been looking for interviews and how they've been, I've been on LinkedIn, but it's nothing but a waste of time. All I get is calls for insurance sales and everything else. Well, that's not true. Yeah. First of all, and secondly, if they're treating everybody like that, like they were me, they have to. I tell them. I'm a recruiter. I've been at this 53 years, and I have an opportunity where your background is going to fit pretty perfectly. Please give me a call. Not one. I must have done that 20 times yesterday. I only go to LinkedIn when I've been through all of the people in my database, and that's close to 15,000 people that I've interviewed or talked to. And when I can't get what I need there, then I go to LinkedIn. And I'm just amazed that people don't. And I came in this morning and I looked at my inbox, and I haven't heard from any of those people I tried to get a hold of. What do they expect? I don't. Wow. It'd be one thing if it was one person or two, but I mean, this was probably 22 or 23 people that I was trying to get a hold of, and not one has written me back. So,
5: wow.
1: No wonder people have a hard time finding a job. They don't do this. I mean, it's so simple.
5: What's going on there, Tony? Why are they not calling you? I have no idea.
1: And some of these people, like I say, my researcher got a hold of, sent emails to a couple of weeks ago. So they've seen my name and seen what I'm looking for at least twice. And no, so they're not looking for a job very hard. So I gotta think it's just, I don't know whether it's poor communications. I don't know how I can be any more clear. And they're still, out of 20, 25 people that I reached out to, maybe some of them have found a job. God bless them. But not likely they have. And they don't even call. They don't write. They don't.
5: Wow.
1: So no wonder they're having a rough time. I don't know how to present it any other way.
5: Wow. Can you imagine having a recruiter call you about a job and you don't call them back? I mean, wow, what a gift you gave them to call them, and then they don't even return your call. Wow.
1: And it's a really good job. Well, Terry, we're out of time.
5: Wow.
1: Thank you very much. Thank you all for listening. 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
10: 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Because education should form capable people under God, not dependent subjects under bureaucracy.
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0: This is What's Right, What's Left with Pastor Ernie Sanders.
6: Good evening and welcome to another edition of What's Right, What's Left, the legendary voice of the Christian resistance movement. And tonight, our producer and guardian of the gate is none other than the mighty Andrew.
7: Good evening, Pastor.
6: Good evening. You ready for it? This is Friday night, fright night.
7: That's right. I'm here for it.
6: Okay. It's fight night. Now, here, folks, he's a Christian. He's a patriot. He's an author. He's an activist. He's an international preacher. He is none other than my co-host, Big John McTernan.
8: Well, thank you for the accolades, Pastor Ernie, and may God bless your show, and may all our listeners be greatly blessed, in Jesus' name.
6: Yeah, we need tonight, Friday night, and so we got to bear that in mind. We can't let our guard down, and so anyhow, and not only that, but we're up against, you know, President Trump is giving a speech right now, and so we're up against the President of the United States with the, that's the White House Correspondents' Dinner. I had to laugh when he started out. He said that John, there were people there that didn't like him. In fact, he said this is the largest gathering of the most Trump derangement syndrome people in the country. So he hit him right on where it hurts there. But that's a fact. But anyhow, we have to get right into it. The title of the message this week was, Why Does God Allow Evil? Why does God allow evil? And, John, that's probably, I would say, the most asked question that I've gotten on all my years as a preacher. What do you think?
8: Yes, Pastor Ernie, it is like an enigma, you know, to many. Yes, it is.
6: And so, but actually the answer is very simple. And now, I had said earlier this week that I can't remember. I've preached thousands and thousands and thousands of sermons in over 50 years. And I couldn't remember if I had ever preached on that a time. But probably the reason for that is, I know that question is asked, and the answer is all through Scripture. The answer is all through Scripture. The reason God allows evil is the reason God does everything he does. And that's for his glory. He allows evil for his glory. And so we've been looking at different, all through Scripture, different examples of that. And we're going to finish tonight. And we finish in Exodus chapter 15. Exodus chapter 15. We just went through Exodus chapter 14. And that was some very good examples. But now we'll pick it up in 15. So you ready to go, John?
8: I'm almost there.
6: Okay. There you go.
8: Exodus. Oh, no. Hang on. I went to Exodus 5 instead of 15.
6: Well, just add 10 to it and get over to 15.
8: I am at there right now. Exodus
6: okay.
8: 15, verse 5.
6: I want you to read verses 1 through 3 and stop.
8: Okay. Then sang Moses and the children of Israel his song unto the Lord, and spake, saying, I will sing unto the Lord, for he hath triumphed graciously. The horse and his rider hath been thrown into the sea. And the Lord is my strength and my song, and he has become my salvation. He is my God, and I will prepare him a habitation, my father's God, and I will exalt him. The Lord is a man of war. The Lord is his name.
6: Now, this is very interesting because a couple of things. First of all, when he said that here he hath triumphed, you said graciously, actually the words gloriously. It was for his glory that he did this.
8: Yes.
6: But here, this is the very first time, the very first song in the Bible. The very first song in the Bible. And so, but it's an interesting thing. Because this is Exodus 15, and there in verse 3, and the Lord said he is a man of war. The Lord is his name. Well, this song here, the 1 to 3, this is quoted over in Book of Revelations. In the Book of Revelation, in Revelation 15. Verse 3. So here you've got it in Exodus 15:3, and it's the same thing is quoted in Revelation 15:3. What do you think that is?
8: Well, it's I know, and Pastor Ernie, and also if you look at Zechariah chapter 14, verse 3, it talks about the battle. Here, let me go to it. Zechariah 14, and it says, and the Lord shall go forth and fight against those nations as when he fought in the day of battle. The day of battle is when he destroyed the Egyptian army. So it's quoted in Zechariah chapter 14 as what's going to happen to the nations in the end times when they come against Israel to destroy it. So that's a reference to what happened in Exodus there.
6: Absolutely, yeah. And so, pick it up in verse 4 then, and read verse 4 down through verse 12, verse 4 through 12.
8: Okay. Pharaoh's chariot and his host he cast into the sea. He chose captains also are drowned in the Red Sea. The depth has covered them. They sank into the bottom of the stone. Thy right hand, O Lord, has become glorious in power. Thy right hand, O Lord, has dashed in pieces the enemy. And thy right hand, O Lord, has become... Okay. And in the greatness of thine excellency, thou hast overthrown them that rose up against thee. Thou sentest forth thy wrath, which consumed them as stubble. And with thy blast of thy nostrils, the waters were gathered together. The floods stood upright as a heap, and the depths were congealed in the heart of the sea. The enemy said, I will pursue, I will overtake, I will divide the spoil. My lust shall be satisfied upon them. I will draw my sword. My hand shall destroy them. Thou didst blow with thy wind. The sea covered them. They sank as lead in the mighty waters. Who is like thee, O Lord, among the gods? Who is like thee, glorious in holiness, fearful in praises, doing wonders? Thou stretchest outside right hand, the earth swallowed them.
6: Look, going back to verse 6, you're talking about this now. The right hand, O Lord, has become glorious in power. Thy right hand, O Lord, hath dashed pieces of the enemy. Now, here, Jesus is the right hand of the Father. He sits to the right hand of the Father. And everywhere when it's referred to as Lord there, it's referred to Lord Jesus himself. And so he was the one that fought that fight. He was the man of war. He was the one that threw Pharaoh's army into the water. But verse 8, I found it interesting because, and with a blast of thy nostrils, the waters were gathered together. The flood stood upright as in a heap. and the depths were congealed in the heart of the sea. That word congealed means become like, kind of like jello, gelatin. It becomes actually, the water became like gelatin, okay? And here he goes on, when he says back down to verse 12, thou stretches out thy right hand, and the earth swallowed them again. Again, one more time, the reference to the right hand. What is, do you know what, all through the scripture, the right hand was a symbol of what do you think, John?
8: Authority, power.
6: Right, that's exactly what it was, the symbol of authority and the power. All right, pick it up there and read verses 13 through 21, if you would.
8: Thou in thy mercy has led forth the people which thou hast redeemed. Thou hast guided them in thy strength unto the holy habitation. The people shall hear and be afraid. Sorrow shall take hold on the inhabitants of Palestine. The dukes of Edom shall be amazed. Mighty men of Moab, trembling, shall take hold upon them. All the inhabitants of Canaan shall melt away. Fear and dread shall fall upon them. By thy greatness of thy arm, they shall be as still as stone. Till they pass over. O Lord, till the people pass over which thou hast purchased. Thou shalt bring them in and plant them in the mountain of thine inheritance. In the place, O Lord, which thou hast made for thee to dwell in the sanctuary, O Lord, which thy hands have established. The Lord shall reign forever and ever. For the horse of Pharaoh went in with his chariot and with his horsemen into the sea. And the Lord brought again the waters of the sea upon them. But the children of Israel went on dry land in the midst of the sea. And Miriam, the prophetess, the sister of Aaron, took the trembles in her hand, and all the women went out after her with trembles and with dancing. And Miriam answered them, sing ye to the Lord, for he hath triumphed gloriously. The horse and the rider hath been thrown into the sea.
6: This is the first time since Miriam pulled Moses, when Moses was in the little basket, and she pulled him out of the bulrushes there. That actually, they called that an ark, didn't they? A little ark that he was in. And so this is the first time that she's mentioned here. And here, this is the first time she's mentioned as a prophetess. That, of course, she was the sister of Aaron, okay? And this was referred to as the Song of Moses, but it was Miriam that was leading in the singing there. So go ahead and pick it up in verse 22 and read it all the way through 27.
8: So Moses brought Israel from the Red Sea, and they went out into the wilderness of Sur, and they went 3 days in the wilderness and found no water. And when they came to Marah, they could not drink of the waters of Marah, for they were bitter. Therefore, the name of it was called Marah. And the people murmured against Moses, saying, what shall we drink? And he cried out unto the Lord. The Lord showed him a tree, which when he had cast into the waters were made sweet. There he made for them a statute and an ordinance, and there he proved them. And said, if thou wilt diligently hearken unto the voice of the Lord thy God, and will do that which is right in his sight, and will give ear to his commandments, and keep all his statutes, I will put none of these diseases upon thee, which I have brought upon the Egyptians, and I am the Lord that healeth thee. And they came to Edom, where the 12 wells of water and 70 and 10 palm trees, and they encamped there by the water.
6: Now, it's an interesting thing because that's quite a, there's been a controversy for years over that, okay? First of all, what kind of a tree was that that they put in the water? And that would make the water sweet, again, that would take away. Now, that bitter, do you think that that bitter was actually poisonous?
8: I imagine it probably was, Pastor Ernie.
6: So, but now there are those that say that they're, that, that tree is still, those trees are still existing, and those trees will still make the bitter water sweet. But then others say, no, this was a physical miracle that was done, that God did a miracle. What do you think?
8: I don't know what to think, Pastor Ernie. I tend to think it's a miracle. I don't know what tree. Is there any? Has there been any experiment done about what? What could tree could make it sweet?
6: There is a mention of a tree that that would make bitter water sweet, but I'm not sure. I can't remember exactly what that was. Wormwood. It was wormwood. That's what it was.
8: No, wormwood is bitter.
6: Yeah. Okay. So, but I think that the actual branch or tree that they put in to make the bitter wormwood sweet. I'm not. If I remember right, I'm trying to get over. I'm trying to remember that particular passage.
8: But in Revelation, wormwood is mentioned in Revelation chapter 9, I believe.
6: Yeah, that comes down.
8: Poison the water.
6: Yeah, but I think it's also mentioned. It's also mentioned here, I believe, in Exodus or even in Genesis. I'm not positive, but I'm pretty sure. But anyhow, what about? He says, and they came to Elim, where were 12 wells of water and 70 and 10 palm trees, and they encamped there. Let me go back a verse. When he referred to...
8: Pastor Ernie.
6: Yeah.
8: Yeah, listen, palm trees, right?
6: Yeah.
8: Isn't the palm tree in... Solomon's temple, isn't there palm trees carved into the walls of the temple?
6: I think so, yeah.
8: Yeah, and then the Ezekiel temple, there's palm trees all over the place. And the palm tree gives great fruit, sweet fruit. You know, the date palm. So how about that tree was the one that turned the water sweet?
6: I'm going to have to tell you when we have time tomorrow, go look that up, I think. But anyhow, you know what? That's where we're going to end right here. That ends that passage of that message this week here. And so we have a number of things. We have Frank, if you're listening out there, we have Frank going to give us a report. Frank is one of our pro-life activists. And he's a member of Doers of the Word Church, and he's out there weekly basis out there in front of those bloody abortion mills. And he was out there in front of Preterm, which is the most bloodiest, and I refer to them as whorehouses of death, because that's what they are in Ohio, one of the worst, bloodiest abortion mills in Ohio. They used to be called Blood Alley, right there where he's at. John, you've been out there with me. In fact, you've been out there with me in preterm, and so...
8: Yeah, Pastor Ernie, describe this place I can see it in my mind.
6: Hold on just a minute. I think Frank's trying to call me. Hold on a minute. Okay. Keep talking, John.
8: Pastor Ernie, there was one place that had broken windows. It looked like an old, broken-down factory right next to a pro-life center. Remember that, Pastor Ernie? And he's talking to someone on the phone. Yeah, folks. When I lived in Pennsylvania, I visited Pastor Ernie many times. And on Saturday, we would go out to the abortion centers with him, and then on Sunday, I would preach on his church. And but now I live in Texas, you know. Obviously, I can't do it. But yeah, we had some really experiences with the Lord together at the abortion centers.
6: Yeah, I'm back right now. That was Frank. You know, Frank had been in a terrible, terrible accident. He took a lot of damage to his head, and he's had these terrible headaches over the years. But he's a staunch pro-life activist, been coming out with us for years, and so here he's been very, you know, up till about 4 or 5 years ago, I was out there for 45 years, week in and week out. John, you know, the two of us, and yeah. we saved a lot of babies reasons, but Frank is one of those that he comes out and he holds our place, and he's out there saving babies. And we have these little weasels, these pro-death weasels that come and they sneak up and they try to steal your signs. And Frank, with that, I'll turn it over to you. Tell us what happened out there at that bloody preterm abortion mill today.
9: Okay, Pastor. Yeah, it happened in front of preterm today on Shaker Boulevard. My signs were taken three other times by a maroon car. Well, the car stopped in front of the signs today, and it was the one who stole the last three signs. Gone for four. We stopped him, and his name is Drew Thomas. He works for physical offices in Cuyahoga County. I'm pretty sure it's Cuyahoga County. We went to the police department and made a police report telling them this is the fourth time. He said, when I said we're going to the police station, he said he's not going to stop taking the signs. So I pray he will stop doing it. I pray for him to find the Lord somehow.
6: Well, the thing of it is
9: that he's not going to stop doing it.
6: No, that's theft. And we'll make, let me tell you what, we'll, you know what we've had to do in the past. You remember some years ago, the commander over there, I believe was the 4th District, a fellow named William Tell, he came, it was on March 8th, when I was out in front of the bloody preterm, when they were over there in Cleveland, right there in University Circle. And I had these signs, this big sandwich sign. And he came with his cops, and they stole my sign. He stole my sign. And so what I did is I gave the mayor's number out, and I said, folks, and I asked the people, they stole my sign. I want my sign back, and you need to call the mayor's office. So they were calling, people were calling the mayor's office talking about this. So the mayor's office called me and said, please stop that. I said, I want my, they said, you can come get your sign, please. Come get your sign. We're sorry. We apologize. I said, no. He stole it, and I want William Tell to bring my sign back. And so he come out there. He was the commander, and he come out running his mouth. I mean, he was dropping profanity everywhere, shouting. And I told him, you are being disrespectful without a cause. You've got no right to be so disrespectful. And then I said, I'm going to charge you with theft. So I called the prosecutor's office. I said, I want to charge him with theft. And well, they were just doing their duty. I said, well, folks, I kept on it. And they kept calling. They kept calling the mayor's office. And they said, please, please, come get your son. I said, no, I want it returned. Well, finally, they returned it, okay? But you have to, and we'll do this. If they don't bring charges against this guy for doing that, I think we need to let the mayor know, okay? Or, there at the 4th District, we have some good cops and some bad cops. We have some very good ones and some very bad ones. And remember, those ones that we caught them taking money, taking bribes. I put their names and badge numbers out over the air because they were stealing, okay? Taking money from the abortion mills. And when I was attacked, I wanted to press charges, and they refused to even make an arrest. So we put their names and badge numbers out and asked, let people know. And what happened was I went back down there, and instead of they always have, every time I would be out there, there'd be one cop car would be sitting there watching me the entire time. Well, this time there were two. And so I'm standing there, and here a car pulls up real slow, and I look down, and the cop pulls up, and he says, and I thought, here we go. He said, you see that car over there? I said, yeah, I see that car over there. They're watching you. I said, they're always watching me. And he said, no, it's different this time. He said, you fronted those guys out. You put them in the street for taking that bribe. And I want to, and this cop says, we want to thank you. Those of us that are clean, we want to thank you because these guys give us all a bad number. They're watching you, and we're watching them. We're here to make sure that they don't do anything bad. But watch your back, because the word is that they have, there's a contract down right there on you, out there on the street. So I had to watch my back, which way I had to do it anyhow.
9: Yeah.
6: for many years out there, boy. But we saved a lot of babies.
9: I hope he'll open his eyes and he'll stop. I just hope he'll open his eyes and stop what he says in that runner. But I don't know. I think sometimes, too, maybe he might have done this and he's feeling guilt and he don't like what he sees and reminds him about it. I have really no idea.
6: Okay, what is his name again? What is his name again?
9: Drew Thomas.
6: Okay. Did you say
9: physical office is what he worked for? Because we had a picture of his work card.
6: Okay, so what we'll do?
9: Actually, is.
6: Do you still have the card?
9: A picture of it. Yeah, I'll show you Sunday.
6: Well, if it's got a phone number on it, maybe.
9: I don't think it had a phone number on it.
6: Oh, okay. I was going to say we could give it a call, but we could probably find the office and give him a call and ask his boss to make him stay there and work and not come out and harass better men, better people that are out there doing the Lord's work. All right. Well, thank you.
9: Thanks, Pastor.
6: Thank you for doing it for your service. God bless, Frank.
9: Okay.
6: Bye-bye. That's a fellow there. He's, it's not easy for him either. He was in a terrible accident, and out of that, he's had a lot of headaches. We've had prayed over him so many times for his headaches. But anyhow, that's what's going on. Now, John, that's the same bloody abortion mill we were at where you were preaching to that security guard, and he couldn't take it. He ran around the other side of the building and ran into me, and he said, oh, no. And so I picked it up where you left off. That's where you went, and where all those old pro-deathers were, and you got in the midst of them.
10: Oh, yeah. Yeah, I had a big pro-life sign.
6: Yeah.
10: And there must have been about 20, or it was a good-sized crowd there in front of the abortion center. So I got in the midst of them and held a sign up high, and it looked like a big pro-life rally. So they asked me to move, and I said, no. I said, no, I like being here. So they all left.
6: Yeah, I know. They were confused. You didn't know. They didn't know what to do. It's a lot of those people, they're talked in, they're persuaded to come out there, just like these rent-a-mob now. Where they find a lot of retired people that they got the time on their hands, and they pay them $15-$20 an hour just to come out and act silly, act foolish, and that's what they do. Hold signs. A lot of them just they do dances and sing stupid songs and things out there. Well, but they're paid to do that. Anyhow, I wanted to mention one thing here. Every now and then when, I have a company, usually it's a very local company that gives excellent service. Well, I needed a bridge built, John. So the next time you're out here, you're going to see my bridge. But I needed a bridge because the river runs through my yard, and I didn't have access to getting to a lot of property over there. I had a bridge at one time, but it kind of deteriorated. So I called Bridge Solutions. And these people are out of South Boston, Virginia. A fellow named Atlee Lehman runs that Bridge Solutions. And they came out, I couldn't believe it, all the way from Virginia. And they built a bridge, I mean a big bridge, John, 12 feet wide and 60 feet long, with concrete piers, everything, and both sides of that river. They did it one day. They came in, and one day they built that complete bridge. And folks, they did an excellent job, and price-wise, very, very competitive. So if you're out there and you need a bridge builder, because I had a hard time finding someone to build a bridge, you can call them, Bridge Solutions, and I'll give you their number. It's 434-404-1694. Again, that's Bridge Solutions, 434-404-1694. And tell them that you heard about it here on this radio program. So, anyhow, picking it up where we left off, I kind of wish I could have heard some of Trump's speech, because he looks like he was gearing up. He was saying that he was really going to, he was giving hints that he was going to really go after, you know, because that's what they do at these White House correspondence dinners. They roast people. He was going to really go after them. But I had to laugh. The looks on the faces, and you could tell some of the Trump staff, you could see before all this was starting, they were standing around Trump staff people talking to those in the press. And you could see them, boy, they were not happy. Sometimes they were really getting into it, arguing, you know. But anyhow, I'm sorry I had to miss that, but that's just our luck to be up against Trump on a Friday night. Anyhow.
8: Well, Pastor Ernie, as you're speaking, I'm looking at a headline about the event, and it says, talking point, liberal journals covering the event claim Trump has destroyed trust in the news media.
6: Trump?
8: Too funny.
6: Yeah.
8: They won't take responsibility for what they did to themselves.
6: Yeah, like, yeah. No, he exposed the news media. And, yeah, I can tell you. Well, you know who else did that? You know, you had that, what they call The Economist, that talk radio program, supposed to be a conservative, that woman on there, Bedso, and she has Elon Musk on there. And so she starts telling him about, do you know how many people in this world hate you? How many? She really went after him. That all of these people that hate you, why do you think? And he turned that around on her so big. He says, yeah. He said, there are a lot of people that hate me. He said, but there are more people that love me that hate me. But for you people, no. For telling lies, you people, you know, and he told her, this Bedso, you are, more people hate you, far more people hate you than love you, okay? And then he started naming all the things they were lying about, and talking about, you know, what has happened, what Trump has accomplished, what he accomplished, and so on and so forth, and then compared to them, what have you done? What have you, you know, so he really went after her, and boy, she wished that she had never put him on the program, I can tell you that.
8: So they're dumb, Pastor Ernie. They live in their little worlds that aren't real, and they think it's real, and all right, they've lied so much they believe their own lies, and when they come out into the open, that's what happens to them. They're stupid. They are actually dumb.
6: Yeah, that's what Trump was calling them. You're right. I mean, sometimes you're hearing people like AOC. I have to laugh because they have her. I don't know if you've seen it up on the internet, where you know, she says, People say that I'm call me a moron, but I've never even been to Utah. In other words,
8: she took it for Mormon. Oh yeah. My goodness!
6: Yeah. Then, what was the? This is the last one that one of her bright sayings is that it came to. I had this. I couldn't believe it. Anyhow, how capitalism destroys freedom. You know, this is just unbelievable. And hear that voting, making people have IDs, a photo ID, is illegal because it only allows American citizens to vote, and it doesn't allow non-citizens.
8: I know, Pastor Ernie. I know. It's like, it's so dumb.
6: But here, AOC, did you see what's happening now? They got two different polls out there from those on the far left. And here, AOC leads in one, and Kamala Harris leads in the other. And here they're claiming that this is going to get bloody there's going to be a bloody Communist Party catfight. And it says that because the DNC is supposedly supporting Kamala Harris, but Kamala Harris now says she's going over to the hardcore communists. She's becoming a disciple of Moron Mandummy, okay? And so this gets dumber and dumber. And so, I don't know. Anyhow, we got to tell you this, so this is important here. You know, Senator Thune, there was 11, I read their names off, and how much money that they've been getting from these the cheap labor, the elite.

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2: Zoom. And his phone number, folks, is 202-224-2321. I know some of you are saying, well, boy, I didn't have a pen. I'm going to, I'll tell you what I'll do. I'll give you a few minutes to get a pen, and I'll give that number again in a few minutes, okay? Now, meanwhile, one other thing I wanted to say, too. Did you know that here they just recently burnt down two churches in New York?
3: Yeah, and I saw that story.
2: And what do you think happened is right away, who do you think tried to get the property and build on that where the two churches were?
3: Muslims.
2: Yep. They wanted to build mosques there. Isn't that interesting? It's, you know, it's starting, and I think you're going to see a lot more of that, huh? Don't you?
3: Oh, Pastor Ernie, I mean, it's getting to be quite something here in Texas. And the Muslims are really moving big time, and they actually want to take Texas down, seriously. You know, well, they'll get enough in here, and they'll hook up with the Democrat Party.
2: Well, they've been hooked with the Democratic Party and for quite a while. And so, anyhow, I know you Cowboys out there are going to let that happen. I know that there'll be another Alamo, won't there?
3: Well, they had it the primary this year. They had like a question on it for the Republican voters. And the question was, I'm paraphrasing it, but do you want Sharia law outlawed in Texas? And the percentage was 99% said yes.
2: I bet that's...
3: So the politicians are working right now as we speak to draft law to prevent Sharia law. But the problem, Pastor Ernie, is you can't separate Sharia law from Islam. That's the problem. So something has to be done where you can't have the Muslims act on the first faith or First Amendment right, and then that will destroy, Sharia law will destroy America as we know it.
2: So you're seeing pushback, believe it or not, now. You're seeing it in Great Britain. You're seeing it in France. In Italy, you're seeing, and even Germany has started to deport. I wanted to say Switzerland, but, it's not Switzerland. It's not Holland. Denmark, even they're wanting to now start to deport these Muslims back to North Africa. And so here, I know that there's a big call, Trump wants to put a complete stop on any Muslims coming into this country. So,
3: well, absolutely.
2: I think we have to do it.
3: The Democrats see them as voters. They don't care. Illegal aliens, bring millions of them in and get them to vote for us. Open the floodgates for Muslims, bring them in and get them to vote for us. So anything, Pastor Ernie, they will go for. In the meantime, they're destroying America, but they don't care. They don't care.
2: I know. All right, I want to give that phone number out for folks to call Thune's office one more time. It's 202-224-2321. Well, you passed that. You had that redistricting thing in Texas, and the courts held to it, so it's still you're going to pick up a bunch of new seats, right, in Congress?
3: Five seats, yeah. And it looks

0: like all five will be, you know, Republic will be set up for Republicans.
1: Well, now here, there's a huge, huge win for Tennessee for the GOP because the federal court rejected the ACLU bid to block that. So now there's a new 9-0 Republican congressional map. So that's a that is a big, big, tremendous win, isn't it?
0: And here is five. You know, we gained five seats here in Texas. So there's 914 seats.
1: Well, but there's other states that offset that where you have, where we don't have, and Republicans don't have any, you know, seats like, I'm trying to think of.
0: Massachusetts.
1: Massachusetts would be one. And new,
0: Yeah, but they're not picking up any new seats that Ernie, the Democrats. Those are seats that they had already.
1: Well,
0: and we're going to be picking up about 14. And then South Carolina is involved. Florida's going to win more. Alabama, Mississippi. This is big. It can be 20 or more seats, potential 20 or more seats.
1: Well, let me ask you this because, you know, here's my concern is that people are going to say, look, these communists are so radical, so crazy. I mean, they're so out there, so far out that nobody's going to vote for them. And I'm concerned that the Republicans, and there's a number of them right now, that are unhappy with Trump. Trump's doing his job. We just, last night's radio program, we read off a list of about 50 accomplishments that Trump's had that are very, very pro-America accomplishments since he's been in office. We just read that off last night's program. But there's a number of Republicans that are out there that are dissatisfied. And you got the rhinos are still there, wanting to, you know, stop him at every turn. I don't agree with everything Trump does, and I'm not really big, you know, on all of these new plants that they're opening all over the country, the power plants that are
0: the AI,
1: Yeah, I'm not real happy. I think they're moving much too fast with that. What do you think?
0: Oh, Pastor Ernie, the amount of electricity that draws and the amount of water it draws, no. No, it's driving electric costs up. And this stuff here with AI, they have to have it so it's under control. You know, I mean, it's a monster. It can become a monster.
1: Yeah, well, that's what I'm concerned about, that they should slow down. Now, a number of these plants have, they're putting their own power plants in. In other words, they have their own plants that produce their own electricity, okay? Whether they're running off huge generators or what, I'm not sure, but I still think they're moving much too quickly. And they keep saying we have to do that to get ahead of China, but you know, what are they doing? They're collecting information. And who are they collecting information on? Us. They're collecting all that.
0: Right. It's more than us, but yes. They'll have a dossier on every American.
1: Yeah, I know. And so.
0: So what they do, Pastor Ernie, is they collect all this information digitally. I mean, an incalculable amount of information. And then they have AI who goes, sorts through it and finds out all this information. You know, and the AI is the intelligence to take this, all this data and make it into findings. You know, that's what it is. So all of it, anything that's digitized about you, anything and everything, will be subject to AI, and they can have this big dossier on you of everything in your life.
1: Well, you know, I don't like as it is right now. Everywhere you go, there's cameras everywhere out there today, and I don't like being watched 24 hours a day. And I know we've mentioned this here several times. I walk into a restaurant someplace, and my phone will buzz, and they'll tell me, they'll give me the special at that restaurant. In other words, they're telling me they know exactly where I'm at, okay? Now, one good thing about this, you know, this year, just this year already, I've had two tornadoes come through my yard this year. And I got my phone, you know, went on one of those loud blasts, you know, the sounds of warnings. And I looked at it right away, and it says, take shelter, there's a tornado in your area, take shelter now. And sure enough, right outside, coming down the river, was a tornado. And so, that's, you know, I mean, it does some good, too. But, boy, I'm going to tell you, I don't like all the being spied on all the time.
0: Well, Pastor Ernie, spied on, this kind of got, what's the word, under the radar, but not under the radar, past new cars, and I don't know what year it starts, but new cars are going to have cameras in the car watching you while you're driving.
1: Yeah, I know. They're going to be deciding whether or not you're fit to drive.
0: Yes, they can just turn the car off.
1: Yeah. I think that's an invasion of privacy. I think we got to do something about it. It's gotten way out of hand. What do you think? Well, I'll tell you what.
0: Republicans passed it. And I've got a headline right here. Let me find it. I was just looking at it. And it has to do about spying on cars. So you continue talking, Pastor Ernie. Let me find it.
1: All right. Well, we're looking for that. 225 million dollars. $225 million in hideous fraud scheme found across U.S. schools through the public school system. Fraud, $225 million worth. A new report from the State Financial Offices Foundation and Open Books uncovered nearly 90 alleged fraud schemes involving roughly $225 million across American schools since 2019. The report alleges that the school districts have been embezzling funds, creating fake invoices, and pocketing the money, lying about student enrollment numbers to collect more aid, and bid rigging and receiving kickbacks. The State Financial Officers Foundation, from here on I'll refer to as SFOF, and Open Books reviewed the U.S. Department of Education Office Inspector General's semiannual report to Congress between 2019 and 2026, finding that fraud has taken its place in 24 states and Puerto Rico. I mean, what do you want to bet that 99% of these involved are Democrats? All fraud is harmful.
0: It always does, Pastor Ernie. All of this corruption we see, I haven't seen one Republican. I mean, there's a major corruption uncovered in Minnesota, in California. How about in Ohio, Pastor Ernie? You've uncovered it.
1: Oh yeah.
0: Ohio. I haven't seen one, not one Republican.
1: Yeah, New Jersey is big time in the state of Washington. Everywhere you go, you're finding out there's a lot of, and especially in New York too. And so, anyhow. All fraud is harmful.
0: I found that article, Pastor.
1: Well, you know what? We're coming up to a break, so hold on to it. And then once we come back from the break, I wanted to finish this article here about all this, the fraud in the public school system. These people are in charge of your children. I mean, you know, and of course, that's where liberals always go. They want to get into education. We'll be back right after this with a whole lot more. Don't go away. We'll be right back with more.

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8: You're in the air. Margaret, are you there? What happened to Margaret? Okay, what state she calling from? All right, always find out what state they're calling from. Margaret, going once, well, leave the phone. Margaret, if you're listening out there, anyhow, folks, 216-901-0933. While we're waiting to find Margaret, I want to go back to here. As harmful as all fraud is harmful, but defunding education dollars meant to help kids learn and succeed is especially hideous. The findings in this report should alarm every family, teacher, and civic leader, especially since they only start to scratch the surface of the problem. And so here, virtual schools and Indiana Virtual Pathways Academy face schemes from four different individuals within the educational institution, including the founders, the director of one school, the superintendent, and the operations manager. The four directed millions of dollars to fraudulent companies controlled by the founder, and they also fired an employee who attempted to inform the state education department about the fraud. The schools closed in 2019, and a quartet was charged by the Department of Justice in 2024. You know, John, all of this money, you know, actually, they say that Doge felt that there was several trillion dollars have been embezzled and through fraud that this country has lost. Can you imagine that? There's been enough money, John. Enough money, fraud, to give every American taxpayer $1 million. Let's go to Michigan with Sheila. Sheila, you're in the air.
9: Hey, Pastor Ernie. I wanted to tell you about the wormwood. Have you ever looked at the ingredients on the absorbing? I think I said that right. Absorbing Junior.
8: No, I have used it, but I've never looked at the ingredients. I know the smell. It smells a whole lot like, what does it smell like?
9: Menthol.
8: Menthol, yeah. And so,
9: yeah, there is a little dye in it, but they've got several herbs, and then they have the oil of wormwood and the wormwood plant.
8: Okay.
9: And in the veterinarian book, they said that wormwood was used to bring down the bowel to the lower part of the body in like a cow or something.
8: Yeah, well.
9: And I also wanted to tell you about the chocolate and peanuts. They're good for stones, for kidney, bowel stones. And they work on that to start the kidneys back to moving just instantly, like just, broiled, roasted peanuts.
8: Are you talking about dark chocolate, too?
9: Yeah.
8: All right, very good. Okay, well, Liz, thanks for sharing that with me.
9: Okay, bye-bye.
8: Bye-bye. All right, there you go. That number again, the lines are open at 216-901-0933. GOP pressure mounts to prosecute and fire intel officials who hid election issues from Trump. Well, you see what just happened in New Jersey, right, John?
6: Yeah. Yeah, and the timing is really something of that. You notice right away the Department of Justice jumped on it in Jersey, and they want all their, like, voter rolls now. And it's something that forced that out into the open, that we don't see.
8: Well, there's whistleblowers that they're keeping very quiet. And anyhow, and I'm just wondering if the government, if the feds now have some kind of a program where when they get suspicious and they go in and they start looking to some of the employees and talking to them, because they're really picking up. All of a sudden, they're catching all of this. And
6: right.
8: So,
6: exactly.
8: President Donald Trump on Thursday released yesterday, a trove of declassified intelligence documents that his administration says exposes long-suspected vulnerabilities in U.S. election infrastructure, in addition to alarming intelligence pointing to prior administrations and officials, knowledge of such issues that were kept from the president, from Congress, and from the American people. And, of course, you know, the fake news media is a big, big part of them. The intelligence community withheld information from the president's daily brief. That's a big deal. That's where the intelligence community gives him the absolute most classified data, and he needs to know for that day, and frankly, during the first term, they withheld it. This is a black mark on the intelligence community. Well, I guess I would say that's a black mark. Self-contained, they should be charged because they hold positions of great responsibility. They have violated our trust. They have violated the actual agreements that they sign when they get the level of classified data. So this is a very, very, very easily charged and in, wait. This is very, very easily charged and indicted. The materials posted on the White House website following a prime time address include assessments indicating that the intelligence officials were aware of risks such as outdated software, potential compromises by adversaries like China, which the documents claim acquired data on millions and millions of American voters, but they did not fully disclose them to the president. See, the CIA and the FBI knew that the Chinese had acquired all this data, all this information, and they did not tell the president. Do you know what else they didn't tell the president? That they had sent over millions of fake driver's licenses. They made up all these fake drivers, and they were giving them to illegals to register. And they were registering in a lot of states like New Jersey or California, and they were voting in these states, in federal elections. So, there you go.
6: Amen, Pastor Ernie. This is all a notice every single thing you mentioned was Democratic.
8: Well, here's another one that's going to really shock. It has shocked the Democrats big time. I'll give that phone number one more time before we get into this. Number is 216-901-0933. Now, DOJ seeks to invoke the Alien Terrorist Removal Court for the first time since its creation. This is very interesting. I didn't even know that this court existed, and apparently the Democrats have forgot that it did too. The Department of Justice has submitted an application to the Alien Terrorist Removal Court to initiate the never-before-used legal process to deport foreign nationals deemed to be terrorists. The application was submitted on Thursday, July 16th, and its contents remain sealed. The document's cover sheet indicates that the information inside is classified. The person the application attempts to process has not been publicly identified. The ATRC was established in 1996 by Congress, which authorized the Chief Justice of the United States to designate five U.S. District Court judges to review applications for illegal immigration terrorists to be quickly removed from the country. However, until this week, the court has not received an application from the Attorney General in 30 years and has not conducted any deportation proceeding. So, John, this court has been there for 30 years, and you've had five justices. They must be getting paid, and they haven't heard a case. This is the first case.
6: Well, why didn't Trump initiate it in the beginning? You know, why probably, did he wait till now?
8: My guess is he didn't know about it.
6: Well, that's true.
8: I didn't. Okay. Oh, well, he goes on to say the anti-terrorism and effective death penalty was signed by former President Bill Clinton in 1996 in response to the 1995 Oklahoma City bombing. Oh, Clinton was involved in that big time, too, by the way, folks. Anyhow, at the time, the American extremist Timothy McVeigh was a throwaway. We covered that while it was happening. Aided by Terry Nichols, detonated a makeshift bomb in front of the Alfred P. Murrell Federal Building in Oklahoma City. If an application is approved, the court will need to hold a public removal hearing where the government bears the burden of providing the individual is an alien terrorist. U.S. Code defines an alien terrorist as any non-citizen who has engaged or reasonably likely to engage in any terrorist activity. The Immigration and Nationality Act defines terrorist activity as any unlawful act, including hijacking or sabotaging an aircraft, vessels, or vehicles, seizing, detaining, or threatening to kill or injure another person, assassination, a violent act upon an internationally protected person using biological, chemical, or nuclear weapons, material support to be certified foreign terrorist organization. So, anyhow, yeah, I didn't know that court. So think about that. For 30 years, that court's just been sitting there and hasn't heard a case. And so, you know, I guess, you know, just another waste of money. I mean, I don't know. I can't. Why didn't Trump use that sooner? Again, my guess is he didn't know about it like us.
6: Well, and what if the Justice Department could have brought it to his attention?
8: Well, that's probably what happened. That's probably how he found out. Somebody up there probably looked into it or knew about it. Alrighty. You know, we were talking about these data centers. Ohio's secret data center deal is bigger scandal than House Bill 6. Nobody even had to break the law. And this is an article by Dakota Sawyer here. When Larry Householder was sentenced to 20 years for the House Bill 6 scheme, Ohioans got the story they thought they understood. Speaker of the House took $60 million funneled through a dark money nonprofit, rammed a billion-dollar nuclear bailout through the legislature, and went to prison for it. It was corruption with a face and a verdict and an ending. Ohio has a bigger problem sitting in plain sight, and no one will ever be charged for it because no one broke any law to create it. For over a decade, an obscure five-member board called the Ohio Tax Credit Authority has been signing away hundreds of millions and now billions of taxpayer dollars a year to Amazon, Meta, Google, locking the state into agreements that run through 2055, 2056, and 2058. I can't believe this. And so this is I kind of had a feeling this was that we would be hearing about this here. These deals trace back to the Kasich's administration, beginning with the 2011 budget amendment and expanding through statewide agreements signed between 2014 and 2018. They grant 100% sales tax exemption on data center equipment anywhere in Ohio for up to 40 years if the company invests $8 billion. The exemption is uncapped. Recent reported puts the current annual cost. Well, again, this is just more and more that the average taxpayer here in Ohio has got no idea. And like I said, I thought they're moving way too fast with these. And everywhere you turn, there's some kind of fraud, isn't there?
6: Everywhere, Pat Bernie. Everywhere. And where, you know, and I'm saying it again, where are the Republicans being identified in these big schemes? It's all Democrats, all of them. Not where you are, California, Ohio, New Jersey, Michigan, it's all Democrats, all of them.
8: Yeah, I hear you. All right. Rand Paul discloses bombshell evidence that the FBI blocked CBP interview of Fauci. Senate Homeland Security Chairman Rand Paul released documents Monday that he said he revealed the FBI stopped Customs and Border Patrol from searching and questioning Peter Daszak about his return to the United States from China. The latest documents came just over a week before a former National Institute of Allergy and Infection Disease Director Anthony Fauci is set to testify in front of this panel on whether he lied to Congress during the pandemic. Oh, my, did he lie.
6: Oh, Professor Ernie, give me a break. Did he lie? Come on.
8: It was no gain of function. It was not gain of function. And that's, you know, and he lied about that. Then he said whether his office had funded gain-of-function research at the Wuhan Institution of Virology in China. Paul said that the CPP was prepared to stop Daszak, who was the president of the Echo Health Alliance at the time, when he landed in New York in February 2021, but was told by the FBI days before Daszak indeed landed, not to question him, and the inspection never took place. You know, that had to come right down from Biden. Or what do you think? Or Merrick Garland?
6: Garland, why hasn't he been brought up in this? There's someone that's under the radar, Pastor Ernie.
8: Yeah, he's been laying real low, hasn't he?
6: Not a word about him that I've heard. And this Chris Ray, he's another one. There's been a little smoke about him recently, but every time he testified before Congress that I watched it, he was lying.
8: Yeah, he lied about the rogue agents. He sent them out there. He sent them right out there, and he lied about that.
6: He lied to everything. Every time he spoke, he was lying about January 6th.
8: Well, let's see what they think. He had Bolton now has been sentenced. What about, I think, what did he get? 4 years?
6: No, I didn't hear. I missed that.
8: He was Yeah. He was sentenced. Now, in September, they're going to go after Comey. Comey's been indicted on, I don't know, 3 or 4 different charges he's been indicted on, okay, now, by the grand jury. They moved the case out of D.C. to Pennsylvania, or not to Pennsylvania, to Tennessee, I believe it was Tennessee. So they got a grand jury, and they got indictments. You couldn't indict any Democrat there in D.C.
6: No.
8: You know? And no. So they're going after him. And I know that they had pulled Fauci. Well, Fauci's number one guy, I think it was Daszak. They won. He was just sentenced to what? He just got 4 years, I believe it was, or 5 years. So they just sentenced him, and he was the next in line to. Now, whatever happened to that woman? The one that was out there, she was a big part of that, too. Do you remember who I'm talking about?
6: No.
8: It was the woman that was the worked there in the CDC with Fauci. I'm trying to...
6: Yeah, she had a name like... It was a weird name. Bronx or something was her name? I know who you're talking about.
8: Yeah, she's... All of a sudden, she just disappeared, too.
6: Yes.
8: And so?
6: Yes.
8: All righty, but here, the GOP's path to retaining control of the House is here. The newest update from Cook Political Report is here and shows a clear pathway to victory for Republicans to maintain control of the House of Representatives as we head into the November midterm elections. That's what you were saying. You know, they're looking to pick up, they could pick up as many as 25 seats, we believe.
6: Yeah.
8: Okay?
6: Yeah, that's exactly what I said. Yeah.
8: And it's out here to say the July 16 report shows the Republicans are likely to come away with 212 seats and they classified a further 18 as toss ups. 14 of those toss up seats are either currently held by Republicans or incumbents, or now open seats that were previously held by Republicans. Both Democrats and Republicans are campaigning hard to control these seats, with some of the most heavily watched House bouts appearing on the list. Notable races include Colorado's 8th District, held by Republican Gabe Evans, Wisconsin's 3rd District, held by Republican Derek Van Oden, and Texas' 34th District, held by Democrat Vincent Gonzalez. Republicans only need to win 6 toss-up races in order to retain control of the House. The prospects of maintaining a majority. Yeah, this is very... I don't remember when Republicans were expected to do this well in a midterm, do you?
6: I don't test Ernie. No.
8: Okay.
6: But here's the thing. This is scary. We have the Democrats melting down. You have a communist Shiite Muslim elected in New York. You have a communist mayor in Seattle. And in these primaries, we see hardcore communists winning in the Democrat Party all over the place. And this coming election is like a concern. I mean, are the Democrats going to run communists? Pastor, what kind of a nation do we have left?
8: Well, here's what's happening, okay? There's been so much fraud. Now, Kamala Harris spent $500 million. She spent $500 million and it was wasted. The big donors, the ones who were behind her, said they'll never drop another dime because she wasted the way that they used the money. She wasted it. And so they've said, you know, they don't trust the DNC. The big money donors no longer trust the DNC. So They're giving it to individuals, and they've been giving it to these radical communists, directly to the radical communist people. And that's why they're winning. They've got the Democrats scared. Chucky Schumer scared, okay? The regular DNC, some are starting, they're trying to push back a little bit, but for the most part, they're afraid. They don't...
6: Pastor Ernie, is the rank and file Democrats going to vote for these? Like this guy here running for Senate in Texas. I just can't think of his name. Begins with a T. I mean, he is a certified wacko. But the Democrats going to come out in big numbers and vote for him?
8: It looks like they're going to, because he's polling, and not just him, but these others. The Democrats have they've been taking polls, and they tend to go towards these radical communists, especially it's being led up by college-educated, college-indoctrinated, white, wealthy women. Are heading this mess up, and it's unbelievable, but they're way ahead in the polls of the regular Democrats, and so they've won 46 elections in the primary. Are you there?
6: Me? Yeah. You asking me?
8: Yeah,
6: I don't know. Pastor,
8: 40. It's 46. They've won 46 in the primaries. Way they're beating the Dickens out of the regular Democrats, and so.
6: Right, but I mean, is the mainline Democrats going to vote for these people?
8: I think they will, because you know they've been voting for them in the primaries.
6: So few in the primaries, Pastor Ernie. The percentage of people that vote in the primaries is very low, very low.
8: I don't know. That's been one of my concerns, is that the Republicans and the independents are going to say, surely nobody's going to vote for these people. You know, I don't even have to bother to go vote in midterms. Surely, and no, you have a lot of people in this country, young people, the young and the dumb, who have been indoctrinated and told that communism has never been given a chance. So I read last week, here, right from Governor Braddock, When they tried collectivism here, the pilgrims came over and the Mayflower, and they tried in their Virginia colonies collectivism, and it was a total disaster, okay? A lot of young people out there, I'm hearing them, they're saying that communism should be given a chance. They're crazy. You know what communism has given us? Over 150 million dead people. That's what communism has given us. Over 150 million dead people. So.
6: Yeah, Pastor Ernie. And it's, yes, you're absolutely right. I mean, Lenin, it starts with Lenin, and it's followed by Stalin, and then you get Mao Zedong, and he never stopped killing until he died. You know, the communist takeover of China in, 1948 there, they purged huge numbers, but it never ended. They had big purges, I remember, in the 1960s. Remember that, Pastor Ernie? They called it the Red Something, and they killed millions and millions and millions of people.
8: And
6: How about the Cambodia with Pol Pot? They killed a third of the population in Cambodia.
8: Well, look at North Korea. You look at, obviously, China and Russia. Especially during World War II, Stalin started over 60 million of his own people were starved to death.
6: Yeah, so, that was Ukrainians, 6 million. 6 million Ukrainians.
8: Well, actually, it was 8 million Ukrainians where they took and they encircled the town, made sure nobody could get in and out. And they literally starved those people to death out there. And the others, just across the country, that was, you know, there wasn't enough food. They were actually mixing sawdust. They were mixing sawdust with cornmeal to make bread. And so people were eating wood. So, there you go. All right. Watching U.S. hit Iran with B-1 bombers for the first time. We'll be back right after this.
10: Big John. Big John.
8: He was born of Elizabeth, the son of Zechariah, sent by God the Father to proclaim the Messiah. He was as bold as a lion, he knew no fear. An awesome man in a coat of camel hair.
10: Big John.
8: Big John. Big Baptist John.
10: Big John.
8: In the wilderness of Judea, you could hear him there. He was preaching repentance. It was very loud and clear. O generation of vipers, who hath warned you to flee from the wrath to come, better listen, Pharisee. He preached to the sinner, the thief, and the liar. Only one way out of that burning lake of fire. The truth thundered forth from this righteous man, and those that believed found the promised land.
10: Big John. Big John.
8: Big Baptist John. Chosen by the Father to baptize the Son, it was there in the Jordan this awesome thing was done. The Holy Ghost descended as if it were a dove. A mighty voice thundered from heaven above. This is my Son in whom I am well pleased. John, his friend, none greater than he. He told all the people about God the Son. He never quit preaching till the job was done.
10: Big John. Big John.
8: Big Baptist John.
10: Big John.
8: Now 2,000 years later, the story is still being told. How he was thrown into prison for being so bold. He was martyred for God. To him it was an honor. He earned himself a mansion in heaven way out yonder. Big John. Now John's enemies, they perished in their shame, but John took his place in the Saints' Hall of Fame. Now in heaven above, the angels understood when John preached repentance, he sure did it good. Baptist John.
10: Big John.
8: Now there's one thing John wants you to know. It's a fearful matter to lose your own soul. So call upon the Lord while you still can. And better take the advice of this mighty righteous man.
10: Big John. Big John.
8: Big Baptist John.
10: Big John.
8: Big Baptist John.
10: Big John.
8: Big Baptist John.
10: Big John.
8: Big Baptist John.
10: Big John.
8: Big Baptist John. All righty, we are back. And watching U.S. hit Iran with B-1 bombers for first time since fighting resumed. Trump weighs biggest attack on Iran to date. Trump is saying... he may just really, really hit them hard, a full-out war invasion. What do you think?
6: Well, are we going to send the army in?
8: It's what it sounds like he's saying. He sounds like he's talking about doing something similar to what he did in Venezuela. Once they're softened up, little by little, they've been taking out these, RIGC?
6: Yes.
8: They've been taking their leaders out little by little. They're being depleted, and they're trying to use all of their well, like the Houthis and that, which they're now starting to take them out. But here's something you don't know. We haven't heard this, but you won't hear it. The Strait of Hormuz has been open for 4 straight days in a row. They've had ships going up and down, up and down, up and down, 4 straight days in a row with not one incident. And today will be the 5th day in a row. But you didn't hear about that on the news, have you?
6: No.
8: The way they keep sounding.
6: I did hear about the Houthis there and their strait damaging 2 Saudi Arabian oil ships, but I didn't hear anything about the Strait of Hormuz open.
8: Yeah, it's been open. It's been wide open. Now, some of Britain, the United Kingdom, says they're going to take part and also keeping the strait open now. That they're going to bring in minesweepers is what they're saying. We'll believe it when they see it a little bit late, aren't they? But here...
6: Really late.
8: But Trump says that every time a missile hits a ship, he's going to take out another power plant. I really feel bad for the people in Iran. You know, those are not Muslims. They're Persian. Those people in Iran, they are Persian, John. And they're being held hostage by a small handful of radical Shiite Muslims who have all the guns.
6: Yeah, but they are, Pastor, and even though they're Persians, they're still Muslims.
8: Well,
6: they're not Arabs. The Arabs are in Iraq, and the Persians are not Arabs.
8: Well, here's what I've been listening to: those that have come out of there, that have escaped out of Iran, and they're over here, and they're on C-SPAN and that, and they're talking, and they're telling you, We are Persian. We are not Muslims. We don't hold to the teachings of Islam. We do not believe in Islam. Okay, and so the vast majority of the 93 million people in Iran are not Muslims. They had a lot of Christians, but they killed a whole bunch of them off. Okay, but the vast majority, I think, that only about 7 or 8% of the entire population are Muslims, belong to Islam. So, anyhow, that's according to what they've been saying. Anyhow, so what do you think? You think Trump is going to have a full-out land invasion?
6: I don't think so.
8: What do you think he's going to do?
6: It might be isolated in certain areas, but I don't think it's going to be a big invasion, Pastor.
8: He's got. I don't plan. I mean, the whole country. I mean, is he going to go in and hit like in Tehran? Is he going to go? Is he going to take out the?
6: Possible. Yeah, that's possible.
8: Go in and take out the. He's got. I think somebody said there's like 20,000 troops there, in the ships waiting to go. I mean, right now, there's not a lot that's keeping them from being able to go in there, okay? Now, they do say that RIGC, that they have been fortifying their positions in Tehran, around Tehran, because they expect there might be an invasion. And so, I don't know.
6: Today's age, Pastor Ernie, fortifying your positions don't mean anything because of the weapons, the bombs and all of that. It doesn't mean anything. So
8: it would mean for a land invasion. I mean, they're preparing. So we'll see what happens. I mean, they've had a real capability of even while they're being bombed and bombed and bombed, they're still continually producing drones and these missiles, and so we'll find out.
6: They have an enormous amount of stockpiles.
8: I know that, but He's been hitting. They've been hitting the sites where they stockpile these weapons. They've been bombing those too.
6: Yes.
8: So, anyhow, here's an article. Outrageous rogue judge Boasberg. You remember Boasberg?
6: Oh yeah.
8: Blocks Trump administration from barring foreign censors who helped starve conservative media of ad revenue, including the Gateway Pundit. Chief Justice Jane Boasberg of the U.S. Court for the District of Columbia has issued a temporary stay blocking the Trump administration State Department policy that restricted visas to foreign nationals involving efforts to censor Americans online. Now, he comes very close, I believe, in treason and going against the policy of the government, the federal government, crossing the president. What do you think?
11: Yeah, Pastor Ernie, I don't know what's I'm at a loss for words with these federal judges. I mean, no one's got them under control. So where does their judging duties end and treason begin?
8: Well, the Supreme Court ruled that these judges only have jurisdiction over their area, okay, and that they cannot make judgments that that bring in the entire country under their jurisdiction. But the people like Boasberg, it doesn't seem to matter with him.
11: Right. So they should be brought under control.
8: Yeah, I know.
11: They just can't run amok and. They've got to be breaking some law. There's laws for everything. So how about bringing them to the Bar Association to have their license removed? How about that for not following the Supreme Court? You know what I mean? In other words, they're rogue. So there has to be some way to bring them under control.
8: Well, yeah, you would think so. Anyhow, I think what they do is they come very, very close to, you know, the line where, you know, they could be charged with treason. But anyhow, we have Trudeau's legalized cannabis in Canada. And now the surplus weed is being smuggled, flooded the port of Antwerp, and turning Belgium into a narco state. The Canadians are crushing on the pot industry. That is, after former Liberal Prime Minister Justin Trudeau legalized cannabis in Canada, the market quickly became saturated with a high surplus of very high-strength weed being supplied to smugglers and shipped into Europe, major ports. Well, you know, what do you think about Trump putting these huge tariffs on Canada?
11: Well, apparently, Pastor Ernie, Canada is, it's really coming apart every way you look at it. And, like, the huge number of assisted suicides now. And the thing is, the Canadians apparently were not keeping up to an agreement what they were doing with our goods coming into Canada. So he's retaliating, at least that's what I understand, he's retaliating for what the Canadians are doing. He wants them to apparently take their tariffs down to some previous agreement, which they're not doing. So they're really doing a job on our goods going into Canada.
8: Well, and then you have the European Union's will pay a very, very big price. Trump blasts the European Union for fining American tech companies billions and billions of dollars. President Trump today blasted the European Union for fining American tech companies. Trump said the European Union is robbing the American taxpayer The European Union fined Apple $15 billion. They fined a Meta $3 billion and Amazon $2.2 billion. President Trump says

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2: Where we talk about the most important. There's an article here by Michael Brown that says, when born again no longer means transformed. If someone is a committed vegan, they do not eat meat or animal products. If someone is a committed pacifist, they do not take up arms. Convictions shape conduct. Likewise, a devout Muslim observes Ramadan and prays five times a day. An Orthodox Jew observes the seventh-day Sabbath and keeps kosher. So what about a devoted Christian, especially someone who identifies as born again? How does that shape the way they live? For years, I've been watching celebrities and athletes publicly profess Christian faith, calling Jesus their Lord and Savior, while showing little evidence of a changed life. Some have even been baptized as adults, signifying a serious commitment, and have called themselves born again, yet many still show no evidence of transformation. How can that be? Well, that's the way it's been. Nowadays, it's worse than it's ever been. And that's why, John, I think the one message I preach more than any other message is making your salvation sure. That the time comes, and I just told a young man today, he was telling me he had to do some work and some things for me, and he said, I'll be doing that instead of being in church, not on this Sunday. But I said, no. I said, no, you go to church. Going to church is more important. And I told him, listen, I'm going to tell you something. This is a reality. This is a fact. If you lead one person to the Lord, if you lead one person to the Lord, you've done more. What you have done is greater than if you built the world's biggest bridge. It's greater than if you built the world's largest skyscraper. If you lead one person to the Lord, it's better than if you were the world's best singer or the best boxer. If you lead one person to the Lord, that will last forever. That's a reward that lasts forever. So, Joe, John, take it from there. You've got about 7 minutes.
3: Well, Pastor Ernie, I've written a brochure actually it's addressed to the Muslims to win them to Jesus Christ. And I finished it. And what I'd like to do is read a part of it, Pastor Ernie, because I think it would speak right to people that need Jesus Christ, anybody, all right?
2: Okay.
3: All right. The promise of eternal life. For God so loved the world that he gave his only begotten Son, that whosoever believes in him should not perish, but have everlasting life. John 3:16. God loved all people, but the problem with sin blocks paradise with God. There is no one who can deliver us from sin because everyone from Adam is under the penalty. God's plan sent Jesus Christ from heaven to be born of a virgin. Therefore, he was free from the penalty. Thus, through Christ, there is the way to eternal life and paradise. This is God's one and only way. The first man is of the earth, earthly. The second man is the Lord from heaven. God proved his great love for us by sending his only begotten Son to die on the cross for our sins. Whosoever believes in him has the promise of eternal life and assurance of never perishing. This is how God was able to make this his promise. That the promise is the promise of eternal life. All things are of God, who reconciled us to himself by Jesus Christ. God was in Christ, reconciling the world to himself, not counting their sin to them. We plead with you through Christ's behalf to reconcile to God. For God hath made Jesus

0: is to be sin for us when you know sin, that we might be made the righteousness of God. 2 Corinthians 5:18-21. On the cross, Jesus took the penalty for all our sin, and God placed his righteousness in us. This is the reason we have assurance of eternal life. Jesus dying on the cross was not a sign of weakness, but of God's love, so we can have eternal life. If you reject God's love, then you will pay the full penalty for your sin in hell. In the book of Revelation, which gives us a glimpse into heaven, the people there tell us how they obtained eternal life. And also, heaven is open to all who trust Christ as Savior. For you were slain and has purchased us for God by your blood out of every tribe and language and people and nation. Revelation 5:9. Right now, you can have assurance of eternal life just like the people who are already in paradise. Now, I use paradise, Pastor Ernie. We use heaven, but I use paradise because that's the Muslims refer to heaven as paradise. But this is a section of what I wrote to them, but it speaks to everybody, folks. And the prayer for eternal life, I'm going to read it out to you here now. God, I repent of my sin and turn to Jesus Christ as my Savior. I believe he was born of a virgin and was totally sinless. I confess that Jesus Christ suffered and died on the cross to pay the penalty for my sins. He bodily rose from the dead. I confess that Jesus Christ is the Son of God. Because Christ paid the penalty for my sins, I know now I have God's promise of eternal life. Thank you for sending Jesus Christ as the Savior, and now as a believer, I will follow with water baptism.
1: All right, let me, Andy, how much time do I have, Andy? I couldn't hear you. Okay, you've got about another 30 seconds.
0: All right, that prayer, folks, is the prayer for salvation. And these things have I written unto you, but that believe on the name of the Son of God, that you may know that you have eternal life, and that you may believe on the name of the Son of God. If you see, if you understand the penalty of sin, and how God provided Jesus Christ to pay that penalty, then you see the way of assurance and the promise of eternal life, which can be yours right now in Jesus' name.
1: Amen. Thanks, John. We're out of time for tonight. So, again, thanks for being here, folks out there. Thanks for your support. Have a good weekend. Go to church. And remember, always, always, always, you ready?
0: Keep
1: fighting.
0: Fighting
1: the fight.
0: Fight.
1: Fight.
0: Fight.
1: Fight.
0: Fight.
1: Fight.
0: Fight.
1: Fight.
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4: This is Seth Leibson for townhall.com. Few great speeches last. We still study and know, or at least recognize, a line or two from perhaps a dozen of them, from Pericles to Lincoln, from Martin Luther King to Ronald Wilson Reagan. Secretary of State Marco Rubio delivered such a speech last week, and its heft speaks to its durability, its importance,
5: to its endurance. Rubio, the Trump administration's in-house intellectual carrying the portfolio for ideological threats to the West.
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0: From the Hope Center in Plano, Texas, this is Hope in the Night, late night talk radio, offering biblical hope and practical help. We've been on the air for over 30 years with this program, helping people, and it's a ministry of hope for the heart. Now, I'm Tom Petrosky, and I'm here with author and speaker June Hunt. June, you asked me an interesting question. You said, what was the first rejection that happens in the Bible? And then you said, do you think that everybody has experienced rejection? I certainly have, but I don't know if everybody has, so I'm anxious to see where you're going here.
1: Well, the first question you mentioned, the very first rejection on earth would be, it was recorded in the first book of the Bible in Genesis, where God gave Adam and Eve, the first two people he created, everything that they would need, and also gave one warning: do not eat from this particular tree. And what do? They eat from that one tree. So they had a direct defiance. They rejected not just God's word, but God himself. And that's seen in Genesis 2. But the other question, I know no one who has not been rejected. Meaning, I believe that is an experience we all have had. I certainly have at different times. And interesting that in the New Testament, John, he's called the beloved apostle, the beloved disciple. He wrote about Jesus. He came to that which was his own, but his own did not receive him. Yet to all who did receive him, to those who believed in his name, he gave the right to become children of God. So God really wants a relationship with us. But we can go our own independent way and reject that relationship. Regarding even God's heart on rejection, he says with assurance that he will not reject his people, those he made his own. In 1 Samuel 12:22, for the sake of his great name, the Lord will not reject his people, because the Lord was pleased to make you his own. Also, he won't reject our prayers. He won't reject or withhold his love from us. Not ever. The Bible says, praise be to God who has not rejected my prayer or withheld his love from me. Psalm 66:20. And he himself, God, knows the pain of rejection, for he himself was rejected. This is a poignant, and it's really referring to a prophecy about who this Messiah would be. Messiah means the chosen one. And that's the same word. Well, no, it's a different word. In Christ, when we see the word Christ, it means the chosen one, the anointed one. And so one is Greek, one is Hebrew. The Bible here says he was despised and rejected by man, a man of sorrows, or a man of suffering and familiar with pain, like one from whom people hide their faces. He was despised, and we held him in low esteem. So Jesus knows that very specific pain of rejection, and he says to those who reject his word, they lack wisdom, and will be dismayed. The Bible says specifically, the wise will be put to shame. They will be dismayed and trapped, since they have rejected the word of the Lord. What kind of wisdom do they have? This is Jeremiah 8, verse 9. And he says to those who reject his son, Jesus, they will not receive eternal life. Whoever believes in the Son, this is talking about the Son of God, there's the Trinity. There's God the Father, God the Son, God the Holy Spirit. And the Bible says, whoever believes in the Son has eternal life. But whoever rejects the Son will not see life, for God's wrath remains on them. Now, what this is saying is we have a choice. We can choose to receive the Lord Jesus Christ as our personal Lord and Savior, or we can choose to reject him. There are consequences when that does take place. But he says those who receive the truth will be accepted.
2: Do you ever struggle to believe that God loves you, that he accepts you, forgives you, and sees you as his precious, beloved child? So many people have a distorted picture of God, that he is distant, disappointed, or doesn't care about what's going on in our lives. The truth is, God cares about you more than you know. We want to encourage you to check out June Hunt's popular devotional, Seeing Yourself Through God's Eyes. 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

0: 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Tonight we have a new caller for Hope in the Night. Let's welcome Ray to the program.
1: 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Welcome to Hope.
2: Hi, Miss June. It's an honor to hear to be here. I've listened to your to Hope in the Night for a while now, and I just want to say right off the bat that you're a truly anointed woman of God. So I appreciate everything you and Mr. Tom and everyone at Hope for the Heart is doing.
1: Aren't you kind? That's very, very thoughtful. I'm just a learner. That's what I say. I'm just a learner because I remember knowing nothing for a long time. And I needed truth. I wasn't exposed to the Bible at all. And what a difference it made. So thank you, Ray. That's very, very kind of you. How can we help you?
2: Well, I used to identify as a lesbian I'm 26 now, and that was about 3 or 4 years ago. And I went through a devastating breakup. It was the only relationship I've been in. And it caused me to leave college. I took about 5 years off. Praise God, I'm back in school now. But I have yet to grieve this relationship because I understood that it wasn't of God to begin with. However, I also believe that God will allow us to mourn things like this in order to make us stronger. And to share our testimony. However, it's just gotten to the point where I have demonic nightmares all the time, and of this person or of people that are associated with this person, like I'm being mocked with a false reality or the situation, getting worse. And, I can't find any peace, and I've been avoiding trying to go through this mourning process, but it's unavoidable. The Holy Spirit has told me that. I just don't know how to do it in a healthy way.
1: Well, you know, what I'm impressed with that you said is it's like you were wanting to meet a need, and that's understandable. Yet, if it's not the right person that God would bless, I'm impressed that you indicated that basically you were exposed to the truth or you knew the truth, and yet the end result is this pain. You're saying you're being mocked. Would you describe what that looks like?
2: Yes, ma'am. So when I'm having these nightmares, it is the enemy mocking me in regards to if the relationship had continued, if the breakup never happened, because this person has shunned me, has basically abandoned me, making me feel they don't want any part of me being in their life. As someone who's dealt with rejection since she was, oh man, already starting to cry, dang it. Since she was a child, because I was bullied by guys from second grade all the way to eighth grade, and it was never girls either. So I already, and it was, we lived in multiple states. So every state we went to, guys would pick on me verbally and physically.
1: I'm so sorry. This hurts my heart.
2: That's not right. No.
1: Yeah.
2: I'm sorry.
1: Uh-huh.
2: I cut you off.
1: No, no. I'm just saying it. There's no way that this is ever, ever right to be bullied by kids or bullied by anyone. But in fact, years ago, I had written a number of topics, and then a publisher came to me and said, "We need the topic of bullying, and you don't have that." And I said, "Okay, I will. I'm delighted to do that." And you know, it hurts. I mean, especially when you're young, you don't have a lot. You know, you don't have the experience of years and years. I know kids who have been bullied, and it hurts my heart for you that you experienced that. Do you know why? Is there any reason why the kids would bully you?
2: I kept asking God, like, why did this happen to me, and why was I sexually messed with as a child from family members and from strangers? Why? Mm. And it was because the enemy was trying to cause me to see men in a negative light. My parents, they divorced when it was around my 17th birthday. In their relationship had its highs and lows. It was never physically abusive. However, it was verbally abusive by my dad, to my mom. And I would witness that. And my dad, you know, he's a reverend, and my mom is an elder of the church. So it was really big of what happens in this house stays in this house for appearance sake. And so
1: wow.
2: While I was dealing with this bullying and stuff, I started to feel that women were safer because I mm-hmm. was seeing at home how my dad was, and then I was being tortured at school and not being heard by adults. So I just started to find women safer. And it wasn't until middle school where someone exposed me to pornography, where the perversion of that lifestyle fully sunk its teeth in.
1: Mm. Wow. You do know the pain of rejection. And by the way, would you like for me to, just as a gift to you, send you our material? It's a book on bullying.
2: Yes, ma'am. I'd appreciate it.
1: Because I will tell you, I think those who have been bullied understand it in a different way.
2: Mm-hmm.
1: And never is it ever right to be bullied. And so what I present is there's the bullied, the bully, and the bystanders. And what's interesting, Ray, it's the bystander who has the most power to change the dynamic. But most people don't know that. And I just think it may be that God would bring into your life some other or others who have been bullied, or has that already happened?
2: That hasn't happened because due to the breakup, I have shut myself off from any social interaction. There have been people at my church that have, you know, have tried that are around my age. And then, you know, I tried, you know, making friends at this new university. However, I see how their minds are being warped in present time to think things that aren't of God. And so I just steer clear because my major is musical theater. So I'm pretty much in the thick of the darkness that is continuing to be spread and kind of being seen as that weird Christian girl who, you know, will anoint different parts of the theater and stuff and will pray for people. And so I also, I'm not innocent here, when I was bullied as a way of protection, I would get in on the bullying of someone who I thought was lesser than me, that was maybe weaker or so, as a form of protection. So I've been the bystander, I've been the bullied. It started as being the bullied, then I became the bystander, then I became the bully as a form of protection and as a form of letting out the anger that I had.
1: Well, you understand all the dynamics, the three different characters, if you will. But what I know is, even just as you talk about it, I hear that you have a tender heart. And you've got a wounded heart, but you have a tender heart. And God knows how he will use your experience and your past. You know, music can minister to the heart. By the way, do you feel you're in a type of church where you are growing in Christ, really, where you're really exposed to the Word of God and you're growing in that way? Or is that not the kind of church you're in?
2: Oh, I'm very blessed to be at a church called Anointed Rock Church, where the Word of God, it's astounding how I can go in there thinking about something or asking, you know, God, why is something happening? And then that be the very sermon. So I'm at a place that is not only truly anointed, but not everyone, you know, gets to experience that or has gotten to experience it yet.
1: Well, there are, now that you and I are just talking, the first CD I ever did, I wanted to do songs that minister to the heart, that in terms of trials. And my favorite song that relates, that I think is most relevant to the ministry that we have, called Hope for the Heart. There's a song called Would You, and it says, would you cherish loving arms if you'd never had shed a tear? Would you welcome going home if you'd never been away? Would you, it's all of that, and it's like, I don't think so. I don't think so. I really don't think so. And then, but it's very, I think, if you would you like for me to send this?
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4: Dr. Eric Scalise here, president of Hope for the Heart. 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

0: welcome back to Hope in the Night. Now, if you're facing a problem and would like to be a guest on the program, please call 1-800-NIGHT-17 or text the word caller to 70919. That quick text or phone message will get the scheduling process started. We'll find a time where you can join us. The program happens Monday through Friday, 11 p.m. to midnight. And it's, if you're, that's central time because we're in Texas. So later in the east, earlier in the west. So that's when you have to be available. June was just talking about a CD that she had released a while ago. And on Apple Music, on Spotify, and most any other place that you stream music, if you type in June Hunt, there's at least five albums there that you can listen to. You can gear up for Christmas in July, and then there's all sorts of other albums there. So if you'd like to hear it, the one she was talking about was Whispers of My Heart. So, but yeah, feel free to stream her music whenever you'd like. Let's get back to the call with June and Ray.
1: Well, would you like for me to send you that CD? Would that be helpful or encouraging to you?
2: Yes, ma'am, absolutely. As you were saying the lyrics, it ministered to me right away, so I greatly appreciate it.
1: Mm-hmm. Well, I just remember the songs that meant a great deal to me early on, because I grew up in a dysfunctional family, were those that dealt with going through trials. And I chose those songs for this first album, had a friend who wrote the song, The Whisper of My Heart. And the words are poignant. And so I'm just giving you why I did this particular album. But no matter what, I'm going to be sending you The Whisper of My Heart. I'm going to be sending you Bullying, because, you know, I don't think, I mean, there are many people who have not been bullied, so they don't understand what it's like. You said you were bullied by kids.
2: Yes, ma'am.
1: And you went, you moved. What makes me wonder, was your dad in the military, or why? Oh, well, you know, you said he was in the ministry. Okay.
2: Yes, well, however, he worked for a company that would always give him job promotions. Now, my mom, she was in the military, but she had been honorably discharged before I was born, actually.
1: Uh-huh. Okay. Well, what you said, though, is you moved a lot, and, you know, that means you don't get the roots of long-term precious relationships if you have to move a lot.
2: And that is true.
1: That can make it... I know people who... 100 years ago, I did a USO tour to Vietnam. And then later, after that, I ended up doing a lot of military bases. And one thing I learned is I would hear from those who had to move either every second year or third year. I remember one woman, she was actually suicidal, and she was in the military, and she said, I have to always, we keep moving, and it hurts so much to leave if I have an endeared relationship. And I had a new appreciation for a major struggle for those who are in the military who feel uprooted. Does that make sense?
2: It does, yes, ma'am.
1: So, in retrospect, though, one of the things that we do, Ray, we can literally have compassion where many people can't, when they've not been through that particular pain. Now, I know the issue of rejection. I personally believe every everyone has experienced a degree of rejection. And it can be literally heartbreaking. Even if it's, I'm going to use the term right, meaning that maybe there could be a wrong relationship from God's point of view, because it won't be for our best. If we go against God's word, his word is holy. And there are times when he gives stipulations, specifics for relationships. And I appreciate that you understand. You were heartbroken over a lesbian lesbian relationship.
2: Yes, ma'am.
1: So what have you done? That has anything been of help to you so far?
2: So far with the conversation, or just in my journey
1: just
2: as a whole?
1: In your journey because of the rejection that you experienced.
2: That's difficult, because when you were talking about the soldiers that, you know, have to move all the time, it kind of makes more sense also why I am taking this so hard, because you're right. I mean, the longest place I lived was 7 years, and I haven't heard from those people since, because, you know, you try to keep in contact. And so I think when I went to school, I was set on, I'm finally going to have friends that are from college, and we're going to graduate and stay in touch. And then when the breakup happened, and I took it hard by slandering her on social media, that's one of the reasons why I got off social media, because I was using it to, bring her down because of how she brought me down. And I ended up, in that slandering, losing every single friend that I had. And so it wasn't just her that I lost. It was the people around me who, you know, said that, who knew me even before they knew her. Because I'm 1 year older. In this journey, the only thing, because it's hard for me to say that it was good that I was afflicted, I still haven't gotten to that point. The only saving grace is that I was able to come to Christ because of this. And I think that's the best thing, of course. It's just, I want everything to come into perspective still, and I haven't gotten there yet.
1: Wow, so the Lord used that pain of separation to really bring you into a relationship with Christ, and you will never, ever lose that relationship, because that is what I earlier said, that he will not reject those who are his own. And so it's vital for you to have godly friends. And that's a choice. A choice meaning on a personal level, I did not have a friend for the longest time because I couldn't. I grew up in a terribly dysfunctional home where my father had three families going on at the same time, and I had a fictitious last name and all that. And you know, nobody else had that I was around. And so I didn't share. And I couldn't be open because I felt I would be then disloyal to the family and all. So, isn't it wonderful, though, that like you were out of your situation, even though there was an allure to that, but yet you said, I came to Christ because of this. So I think the type of ministry that you can have, including using precious music, you can have a deeper understanding of loneliness, a deeper understanding of those who need a friend. And because I know that's in part even why I could do this program, because I care. And the Lord will use the pain that we have for a purpose. That is one thing that's strong that I know is true. He allows us to have pain with a purpose so that then we can comfort others with the same comfort that he has given us. Now, that's not my wording. Actually, that's what the Lord says. And he heals the brokenhearted and saves those who are crushed in spirit. You understand those words, don't you?
2: Yes, ma'am.
1: So there are going to be people who will need a healthy relationship that you can offer them. What I'm saying is when it's the right time, and I just want to say, I know that God does not waste our sorrow. He not only gives us compassion, empathy. The way I say this, Ray, is it's good if we can have sympathy for someone else. But sympathy is like patting someone on the head and saying, I'm sorry you're hurt. Empathy says, I've been there. I hurt with you. Compassion says, I've been there. I hurt with you, and I will be around you. I'll stick with you until the hurt is gone. There is a ministry of compassion that's going to be a part of your life, especially when you have healthy relationships, that great, you know, really meaningful friendships. In fact, I have decided I'm also going to send you our keys. We call them Keys for Living, on the topic of friendship, because we all need to understand the way God reaches out to us and the healing that he offers us through our relationship with him.
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1: 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Worship now.
2: I think maybe, anyway, I was the youth director at a church and didn't plan on being, never thought about being a youth director, later a college and career director. But the bottom line is we met each other the last night of this large conference and stayed up most of the night talking, and we sat by each other going home to back to Dallas, Texas. Today, she still is my dearest friend. Yeah. So I'm thinking, all right, you know the pain of rejection, yet you said you came to Christ in terms of a true relationship with him because of this. And you, just know, God knows who he would have in your life. And that's special. But he knows everything. And so I want you to start praying this. God, please give me a wise friend. The Bible says, and this is important if you want to write down this scripture, it's Proverbs, yes, Proverbs 13:20. I'm just trying to think. Okay. 13:20 says, he who walks with the wise grows wise. In this case, it's she who walks with the wise grows wise. And immediately when we got back into Dallas, and I said, is there any possibility you have a desire to help with the youth? And she was fantastic. And then when I became the college and career director, she moved with me up to that position. If I'm stuck with something and I don't know how to think about something, I can easily just pick up the phone and say, Barbara, help me think through this. Because she, as we grew and we did Bible study, taught Bible study, I taught precept upon precept. She later took over my class. My point is, we have grown spiritually so much together. Mm-hmm. And I think that would meet the desire of your heart, having several godly friends, that you're different because of them, because they invest in your life and they're basically designed by God to make a difference in our lives. What do you think?
3: I completely agree. I have grown up being someone who is not a fan of change, which is ironic given my major. If I, you know, make a musical or, you know, make a play or whatnot, you get used to rehearsals for a long time, and then you do the show, and then lo and behold, it's over. So my thing is, I also have in my heart such a desire and longing for the friends that I did have, because most of them, a good chunk of them, grew up in the church and have just, you know, went astray. And

0: I know that I grew up in the church. I didn't consider myself a Christian at the time, because I was just going and got baptized because that's what your parents tell you, you know, to do. That's what everyone's doing. But I truly believe in my heart that God will save them and deliver them and bring them back. I just selfishly want them to be brought back into my life, and including my ex, who grew up in the church, as a friend, as a godly sister in Christ.
1: Mm-hmm. Well, it may be he knows what situation is going to be a draw to literally pull out of you what is beneficial, what will be used by him and be fulfilling to you. And he knows who will be the iron sharpening iron. I love that scripture. As iron sharpens iron, so one person sharpens another. And, you know, are you in an actual Bible study now with others?
0: No, ma'am, I'm not.
1: Okay. Just pray about that, because I used to have a Bible study in my home that I don't know where all these people came from, but I was teaching singles, and I was supposed to do it for 12 weeks as a sub. And then 12 years later, I was still doing it. And then we started our ministry. But the bottom line is, I'm saying, those 12 years were incredible. They were all, these were single adults. And we became like a huge family. Is there a singles department in your church, Anointed Rock Church?
0: Our church had a lot of members during COVID. It's before I joined. It then afterwards, most of them became virtual, and the ones that are able to meet with us in Arlington, it's at our pastor and first lady's house. So it's a very, we have a lot more viewers online than we do in attending because of that situation. So the thing that I think of, because we're still trying to, once we find a building, then we can, you know, do all of that again. I was invited by a college friend of mine, well, a college classmate of mine, to a Bible study one time, and it was all filled with people my age. And afterwards, we played pickleball. I played for the first time, and that was pretty fun. And I did feel a sense of camaraderie with them. And as you were talking, I was thinking about, I haven't talked to her in a while, but maybe messaging her and seeing if I could resume Bible study there.
1: You know, this is huge, because it may be that God wants to use you to be a part of helping draw. I mean, when I say I don't know where all these people came from, all I know is I opened my home on a Tuesday night, and for 12 years, I mean, I taught a Sunday school class, but then, and then maybe half of them came. But then all these others, I mean, we maxed out my home. I had to move chairs and, you know, but it was a precious thing. And I normally wouldn't say this, but I led the music at the beginning. Like, I would do four songs with guitar, and then we'd go into a Bible study. And it, you know, there were those who wanted to do the homework with it. Some chose to to just come, but it was a precious time of, and I think you understand what I'm saying about having a group of people that it can be the, I still love the scripture, as iron sharpens iron, one, you know, so one sharpens another. That's Proverbs 27:17. And, you know, there's so many precious scriptures, which I'll be sending to you, about friendship. You know, a friend loves at all times, and a brother is born for adversity. And even the wounds of a friend can be trusted, but an enemy multiplies kisses. Just all these scriptures that are poignant. And so do you think that that would be something that the Lord could use you to be a part of helping start? Or because people want, you know, everybody loves to learn. I say that. I think everybody loves to learn. But mm-hmm. we're better if we especially are learning from the Word of God. Do you think that that's something that you would be interested in being a part of, is starting a singles group?
0: I mean, God has the best sense of humor in the world, because I've been thinking about being at my university. There are a lot of different, you know, groups and everything, but there's not a group for Christian fine arts students. Fine arts students, specifically mm-hmm. in the fine arts, because they are there. It's clouded by so many other things and ideologies that I've been thinking about that for a while mm-hmm. now, and I feel like this is confirmation.
1: Yeah, I get it. I was a music major, and so I know but it can be incredibly meaningful. And even if it starts very small, that's okay. But if if the Lord wants to draw this together using you, if you'll be a willing agent, it can be very precious.
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10: Aren't you glad that Christian counseling on the radio exists? We sure are, and we know you are too. Thank you so much for watching and listening to New Life Live. I'm your host, Brian Perez. Clinical psychologist Dr. Alice Benton is here. So is licensed marriage and family therapist Dr. Jackie Mack Harris. Ladies, great having you in the studio today. Jackie, what's on your mind to get us started?
11: Well, it's great to be here. Great to be here with the two of you. So at my church, we are having Vacation Bible School next week. So I've been like... head buried getting ready for this.
10: Yes.
11: And so I just wanted to share something that's come up for me. And so our title for our Vacation Bible School is Rooted in Love, Learning to Love Like Jesus. Mm-hmm. And as I've been preparing, I was reminded that in a world where people are constantly asking, do I belong? Does anyone see me? Does my life matter? God's already answered those questions. The Bible tells us in Ephesians 3 that we are to be rooted and grounded in love. Think about a tree, and the stronger its roots, the stronger it stands through storms. The same is true for us. When our identity is rooted in God's love instead of other people's opinions, circumstances, accomplishments, we then are steadier. We are more hopeful, and then we're more resilient. So we're hoping to be able to share that with people over the course of next week. But I wanted to share that with our listeners today. At our church, we have a simple motto, and I think it captures our truth. You matter. You matter to God, and you matter to us. And it's not just our slogan. We believe this is the gospel. And so before you earn anything, before you prove anything, before you ever got anything right, God loved you. In fact, Romans 5:8 says, but God demonstrates his own love for us in this. While we were still sinners, Christ died for us. And so today I want to encourage you to remember this. If you're feeling overlooked, discouraged, or uncertain, hear these words as if God himself is speaking them to your heart. You matter. You matter to God, and you matter to us.
10: Love that. Alice?
12: Many of us grew up in homes where we weren't treated that way, and we didn't come to believe that. So many of the people I work with are struggling with thoughts of, nobody cares, I'm powerless, and I don't even bring value to anyone's life. I've worked with many suicidal people who come to believe my suicide will actually benefit my family because it will relieve them of me, the problem. And so if you don't have anyone in your life who's speaking those words of healing into you, there are so many ways to get that message in a genuine way. And it might have to start with therapy. It might have to start with a new church. It might have to start with you revealing to someone how little value you feel like you have, because we don't tend to know people need to hear that. You look fine. You're walking, so you're probably okay, right? might be dying inside, but it's hard to admit that, and it's hard to ask, would you reassure me? Could you tell me that I'm worthwhile? Could you tell me that you care about me? I actually learned to ask that question in my own family. I usually need cheerleading, and I need reassurance that they love me. But I grew up in a pretty tough family that acts like we're all okay, and so we don't make our vulnerable needs known. But when my family responds to my question and says, yeah, I love you, yeah, there was this great thing that you did for me recently, it fills my cup, and then I love better when my cup is full.
11: Yes, I love that you're willing to ask, and then be willing to share. Sometimes we just need a kind word, and it costs us nothing to say our truth. And the truth is, you've done so many things. Of course I love you. I love that you've asked your family. And so I encourage others, one, tell people that they matter. Let's not wait till we're, you know, standing over somebody in a box before we have those feelings come up and are willing to share them. Let's go ahead and tell people every day, give people their flowers while they live. You matter to us, you matter to God. Your presence on this planet is key.
10: Yep. We'll go to the phones when we come back.
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16: Thank you for having me.
10: Yeah.
16: I like to say that your introduction was just wonderful. It was great.
11: Thank you.
16: And I never thought that I would have a comment, but it was something you said the other day, because usually I have questions, whether I call in or not. I still have questions. But your comment the other day, your show was about relationship. And I think there was one caller that said something about, you know, being perfect. Or maybe you guys made that comment about being perfect, you know, in your relationship.
11: Mm-hmm.
16: And, you know, sometimes you may hurt, sabotage the relationship because you want to be perfect, and so therefore you haven't found anyone yet.
11: Mm-hmm.
16: Well, mine was just the opposite. I didn't think myself as perfect, but, you know, a decent woman, you know. But I would always find myself in relationships that somehow it just didn't live up to what I was hoping for. Now, I do have boundaries that are no-go for a relationship. So so I understand, you know, I do have my boundaries. But there were little things that I guess because I have been hurt or disappointed, there were little things that I would say to myself, and I said this for many years. I said to myself, three strikes and you're out. But I would never tell that person, and whenever they did these three things that I just could not live with, I would go, like the term today, I would ghost them. Mm-hmm. I would never call back. I would just be gone. So one day in my thought processes, I'm thinking this, and then the Lord spoke to me and said, how do you know when your three strikes are out?
12: Oof.
16: How do you know that they're not putting you under the same critique as you are? And it stopped me in my tracks, and I started, you know, I just backed up, and I just don't do that anymore. I just be the best that I can be, and I accept the little flaws, but of course, like I said, I do have boundaries, but I don't have this constant will in the back of my head, three strikes and you're out.
11: That was powerful, that idea of, like, how do you know that they're not keeping track of your strikes as well?
16: Yes.
11: And then to, like, stop and realize, oh wait, I may be being measured by the same measuring stick I'm measuring others with.
16: That's exactly what I was thinking, just what you said.
11: Yeah.
12: And Denise, you're also pointing out that we hold expectations that are unspoken, and we all do that. And then we might get mad at the person for not living up to the expectations that we never told them about. And it does destroy relationships, or it builds a whole lot of resentment in us. And yet perhaps we didn't learn the skills to start talking about these things that are hurting us, or to say in advance, hey, three things I won't put up with, just so you know. We struggle to be upfront about this.
11: And it then leaves us missing opportunities. I imagine if someone were to say to me, hey, I really don't like this thing, could you just not say that, not do that, not whatever? I could do that. I can make that change. I have a friend that's very, very sensitive to all kinds of things. And so traveling with her, we all bring the unscented products because she can't handle any of the fragrances. Well, if she never told us that and she just stopped traveling with us, that would be hurtful. But when she, the day that she was woke up and she's puffy and she was like, hey, look, I can't. And it's just hair care products and shampoos and things like that. But she can't tolerate those fragrances. So now when we travel, we either get separate rooms or we honor that with her. When I know I'm hanging out with her, I don't put on perfume. It's going to make her sick. That's an easy thing for me to do, but I wouldn't have been able to do it if she hadn't told me. And so I think it's just important to be able to share with people. But also I hear you saying too, show some grace. People aren't perfect. They're going to make mistakes. That one hit home for me because I have a three strikes rule too. So I'm going to have to sit with that.
16: Oh, well, mine were pretty heavy duty three strikes. Yeah. They weren't like little petty things.
11: Yeah, no. And you still have boundaries, and so you can have boundaries and show grace at the same time.
12: Because we should have the kind of standards such as, I'm not going to allow people to mistreat me. Now, if somebody has a bad day and they lash out accidentally, but they're willing to repair, that's different. But chronic mistreatment, yelling at me, cussing at me, laying an aggressive hand on me, I'm not willing to stay in those relationships. Now, I think it is good to give people a chance to say, do you want to change? Does this relationship mean enough to you to work on changing? But if not, it's so important to guard our heart and decide very cautiously who will we let into our closest inner circle.
11: Denise, thanks for being such a
17: for sure.
11: consistent listener.
17: Yeah, thanks for challenging Jackie.
11: Yes.
17: I mean, that was awesome right there.
12: No. I wonder how many strikes Jackie has against me. I wonder where I am on that yet.
11: No. It's more in business relationships right now. So with my team, I'm like, we got a three strikes rule. And so I catch myself, I use it in everything. So we've attempted to reach out three times. Okay, we can stop attempting to reach out, but that carries over. All right, I called, I emailed, I texted you, I haven't heard from you. Well, You might have been traveling. You might have been not feeling well. Why would that mean that I'm just never going to call you again, right? Because I tried three times, so I'm not going to do it anymore. So, yeah, I'm going to sit with that because I hear God saying, remember, that measuring stick is used for both.
12: Mm-hmm. And if and when I ever do those things to you, please point them out, because I want to fix them. Our relationship means something to me.
11: Absolutely. I definitely will. Thank you for that.
12: You're welcome.
17: I think often we go through life thinking everybody else can read our minds. Like, they should know that we don't like it when they cuss in front of us, or when they, you know, whatever, chew with their mouth open. I don't know. So when they do it, it's like, well, they're just not a very decent person. They should know not to do these things, not just towards me, towards anybody in life in general. But if we don't let them know, they may not know.
11: Because some things don't bother some people. Mm-hmm. There are certain things that, you know, somebody chewing their gum and it popping doesn't bother me. I know other people, it makes them come out of their skin. Mm-hmm. Like, they just cannot handle it. So we have to use our words and say what's okay and what's not okay for us.
17: Yeah. Denise, thank you for your phone call. We've got Michael in South Portland calling in. Let's talk to him. Hello, Michael.
18: Hello,
17: thanks for calling New Life Live.
11: Hey. Hi, Michael.
18: Good afternoon. How are you?
17: Doing well, thanks. How can we help you?
18: Yeah, basically, I'm just about at wit's end in my life. On Friday of this week, if I go back, I bought a home. I'm being terrorized in it.
12: Oh.
18: It's hostility. They're using Ouija boards against me and stuff. And the animal spirit around. People are hostile. I'm not afraid of, you know, something. I'm at weird sign. If I go back there again after the second time of trying, I'll probably end up getting a gun and put it to my head, because I just about at wit's end. And I really don't want to do that, but I use my resources to buy the property, and I don't want to be really subject to a homeless shelter, because I've been homeless before. Mm. It's tough living. And I really don't know what to do. I was thinking about going, finding out maybe, I was going to call Focus on the Family and see if they could offer advice about where to go and what to do next. I figured to call 1-800-NEW-LIFE to ask for advice, because I really don't want to be subject to the homeless shelter, and I don't want to go back to hostility in Lewiston, Maine, in my trailer home that I bought. They even ruined my heating system, and the place was broken into and vandalized, and they stole my property. I really don't know what to do, and the police didn't even do nothing about it. I don't even get a police report from the police department, so I can collect insurance.
11: Michael, did you live alone in your trailer?
18: Yeah, I did. I did live alone, I gave my whole life over to God. You know, I feel like they have no support any at all. I'm not really getting the support that I need, and I don't have any. I was living in the house, and then I decided to leave there because of hostility, and I stayed in the hotel for a month, and I used a lot of my resources on that.
11: Michael, was the hostility from people in the area?
18: Yeah, in the neighborhood.
11: So the neighbors were hostile towards you?
18: Yeah, they were.
12: And Michael, you're pointing out that you have little to no support. Is there any family that's active in your life?
18: I do not have any supportive family that are Christian.
17: That are Christian, have support from non-Christians?
18: I haven't even had any support. I haven't even had any support in the church I went to. I went to a church in Lewiston, Maine, and I asked for prayer. The guy did a headbutt, he got his head against my head, and he was praying for me. I thought that was the most weirdest thing that ever happened to me. And I wrote him out a check, and I decided I didn't want to give it to him as an offering. I canceled the check, and I don't think I'd go back there again. Only to tell him I forgive him. It wasn't a good situation. I butted heads with my father before when we were working on a project. It wasn't a good experience for me.
17: Mm.
12: And Michael, knowing that you're having suicidal thoughts, and I thank you for being honest with us about that, have you ever gotten professional mental health treatment for such a heavy depression?
18: Just to take me? Because I, the Bible says in Jeremiah 29:11, he's point blank, I know the plans I have, you says the Lord, plans to prosper, not to harm, to give you hope in the future. That's why I tell people to go when people are unsure about Jesus. Mm-hmm. But I'm not being a phony, I'm being real, because I know how it is to suffer. I know how Jesus mm-hmm. had to suffer.
11: Michael.
18: Judas better betray him for 30 pieces of silver.
11: Michael, have you ever met with anyone to help work on those feelings, those dark feelings of suicidality and the harassment? Do you have a therapist there in the area that you can meet with regularly to process some of this?
18: I was thinking about going in Teen Challenge.
11: Let's see if we can help you find a therapist in your area.
12: And you're considering...
18: You know, I think that would be a good idea. I do have a pen handy, and I do have a piece of paper to write down
11: right.
18: on. I haven't had good luck in churches at all my whole mm-hmm. life. I went to an area church, and I got bullied.
11: Michael, let's connect you with a therapist in your area that can help you walk through some of these hard things. Someone will get with you, and you can then take down that information.
17: Yeah, we're going to put you on hold, and we'll find someone there to help you in the South Portland area. But thank you so much for calling in today, Michael. If everybody watching and listening can please keep Michael in your prayers as he's going through all this oppression that he's feeling. We just pray that, you know, the Lord will be with him through this time, and that he will be open to finding ways to get the help that he needs. And Michael, here's a very important number for you to have, 988. It's kind of like 911, but it's if you're feeling suicidal or anything like that, call 988.
12: And Michael, the way Jackie started, that applies to you too. You are valuable. This world mm-hmm. needs you, and we want you to stay alive.
17: Yep. We'll be back on New Life Live.
19: Here at New Life, we want you to have transformation. 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
17: We're going to go to Warner in just a little bit, but first I think Alice had something else that she wanted to say to our previous caller, Michael.
12: Well, Michael, I just believe you've been through a life of a lot of drama, persecution, hurt, and I think it leaves you not knowing who you can trust. And so we're additionally honored that you would try to trust us and call us. I believe you that you have been mistreated, probably by most people in your life. Mm-hmm. And I know that when there's that much abuse and harassment, it becomes difficult to discern, is this person for me or against me? When you mentioned the headbutting thing, I get it that as that pastor put his head on yours, that would weird me out a bit. That'd be too much for someone I'd never met before. And so I might also take that as, whoa, what are you doing? Are you attacking me? What are you doing here? And why the reason we want mental health help for you, certainly to help you stay alive, to keep choosing life when suicide seems like an option, but also to help bring down that level of that sense of persecution, to be able to discern, I'm certainly being persecuted here. That pastor, he meant well. He crossed my boundary. I'm going to tell him not to touch my head anymore. But he actually might still be worth talking to, because I don't want you to give up on good people too quickly just because you've been harassed by so many people. And getting with a therapist you can trust, and we've got great counselors in our network that we've vetted out, and so we can give you someone trustworthy that will help calm your brain down so that you can be discerning, not impulsive, and make choices that are good for you in the long run.
17: All right, let's go back to the phones. Here is Warner, who listens to us on WAVA in Fort Washington. Welcome to New Life Live, Warner.
0: God's afternoon, Steve. How are you?
17: Doing well, thanks. How can we help you?
0: This is Minister Brian, Minister Jackie, and Minister
11: Alice.
17: Well, it's Mr. Alice. Brian, Ms. Alice. Jackie, and Ms. Alice. How's that?
0: No, minister. Well, because...
17: Oh, minister. Sure. Okay, I thought you said minister. Got it. Minister, yes, yes.
12: Oh,
17: minister,
12: you just minister upgraded Brian. My title. Wow, thank you.
0: Well, God already did it when you... God upgraded it when we received salvation and had a relationship with him.
12: Well, thank you for
17: this
12: that,
17: true.
0: So, my question... First of all, let me start off that you guys have the most phenomenal, world class. Just you represent the kingdom of God so well. Oh. The way you're not just your program but your ministry.
11: Bless you.
17: Thank you for saying that, sir.
0: Now, my question, what I asked the young lady asked, what my question was, and I asked her. I said, what is the reason that she thinks, or do you know why, that you do not open up, and not with each caller, just when you open up your show and you introduce yourselves, why don't you open up in a word of prayer as an opening for the show?
11: That clarification was helpful. Thank you. So it's not, you know, why aren't we praying before each question, but like at the beginning of the show, you guys don't
0: right.
11: see us pray
0: at the beginning of the show, just to set the format. Mm-hmm. You know, in other words, if I'm talking to someone and they're going to tell me what's going on with them, I'm going to first find out if they're a believer, but yet still want to pray and set the tone for the conversation in a word of prayer. Yeah.
12: And Warner, do you worry that because we don't always start with prayer that we're missing out on something?
0: First of all, the word worry is not even in the category. Oh. No, just a question. And I'm doing worry because the word worry does not even show up in my life.
11: Okay. I'll jump in with we often do pray together before the show starts.
0: Right.
11: But we don't pray coming in, because what we're inviting people into is whatever their challenges are. And so oftentimes we do these show openers to kind of pique people's thoughts. Maybe this is something you've thought about and haven't really wanted to talk about. And because radio is so time constrained, we've got short periods of time to do it in, and so we just pick and choose like what we think would bring the most callers and make people feel the most welcome to call. The prayer is constant. I teach my students that faith integration is different for each of us. And some students will ask, well, why don't we pray before our sessions with our clients? And I say some therapists do. I personally am praying before, after, and during, because I can't do this work without the Holy Spirit. And so I hear what you're saying about others not being able to witness that. But we are 100% sitting here in constant prayer as we're taking in the questions, as we're thinking about how we're going to answer them. And then we want to give people a little nudge into how to call, what to talk about. And so our openers are usually around whatever God has put on our heart for that day. And it's been my experience that it's been consistent with what people really needed at the time.
17: Alice?
12: Warner, I'm curious how Jackie's response affects you. What are you thinking? What are you feeling?
0: Well, I'm agreeing with what she's saying, you know.
11: Thanks, Warren.
0: Hello?
17: Yeah. You said you agree with what she said?
0: I agree with what she's saying, and everything has a balance to it. But, you know, it's not... It's, I'm not going to make you listen to your program that much more.
11: Yeah.
17: Okay, you were kind of breaking up there, but...
11: I think he was saying he thinks it would just make the program so much more.
17: Oh, okay.
12: We appreciate suggestions, feedback, and when people think we're off or they wish we did more, they wish we did differently, it's so helpful for us to receive that from our audience because we want to grow and we want to keep improving. So thank you for being such a considerate listener, willing to call in and ask us a question.
11: Yeah.
17: For sure. We appreciate the comments and the questions when you guys call in here to New Life Live. And it's like I always say, we ask all of our viewers and listeners to pray for the people who call in.
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17: Hey, ladies, if betrayal is part of your story, we are so, so sorry that you've had to go through that, that you are going through that, no matter how long ago it was. 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We have something coming up in about a week. 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We have so much going on here at New Life, not just this virtual gathering coming up, but we've got webinars, we've got online courses coming up, we've got our intensives, of course. We recently did a webinar that Dr. Alice Benton hosted, and it was on grief. and grief, hope and healing after loss. That was the subtitle of the webinar. And all of our webinars include a 30-minute Q&A time for participants at the end. But we had so many questions left over, we couldn't get to all of them, unfortunately. But guess what? I have a list of them right here.
3: All right.
17: So would love to hear what you ladies both have to say about to some of these questions that we got after the webinar. One of them is, do frequent visits to the cemetery prolong grief? How would you answer that?
12: Great question.
17: Yeah.
12: I think it depends on the person, depends on the situation, and what you're getting out of going to the gravesite so frequently. My own mom passed away 9 years ago now. And my dad goes to the cemetery multiple times per week.
17: Mm.
12: And for him, this is going to sound strange, it's life-giving to go to the cemetery. And it helps him both stay connected with the memory of my mom, to reminisce about how much good they had together. But then it also seems to energize him to continue seeking relationship with our family, with new people that he's meeting. So his visits to her gravesite don't keep him stuck from living life without her. In fact, it fuels him to still live a good, purposeful, joy-filled life without my mom. I think for other people, it might do the opposite. And it could keep a person in a place of just living in the past and then paralyze future progress. So I would have this, the person who asked this question, examine how those frequent visits affect them emotionally, energy-wise, motivation, and take a look at how are they living their life now without their beloved who passed away.
17: Hmm. Jackie?
11: Yeah, I was thinking about what it would be like to be a friend of the person or a loved one of the person who's grieving. I know folks who are in second marriages and the first spouse is deceased, and so they still have that ritual of going to the cemetery, but now here's this new spouse coming along. And so from the perspective of the new person, I would ask that you pay attention to not just that they're making these visits, because the visits mm-hmm. can go either way, mm-hmm. but how are they navigating the grief? And for some, it's celebratory to go mm-hmm. to the cemetery. I know my dad would go multiple times a year to my uncle's gravesite, and that was life-giving for him. It was every time he'd go, we'd then have a bunch of memories and conversations, and it would be fun, actually, for him. Anytime family members would come from out of town, we'd go, and it would be like, okay, we get to go visit Uncle Chuck, but this is where we're visiting. But then I think can see where someone could come into a new relationship with someone who was still going to the gravesite mm-hmm. and feel jealous mm-hmm. Mm-hmm. and also not feel like they want to say, I'm jealous, right? They want to say, right, well, you should right. be over that by now mm-hmm. and you're moving on into a new relationship. And so I would check the motive around why I would be asking the question.
3: Mm-hmm.
11: Is this about me feeling like I'm competing with a ghost? Or am I focused on the person that I care about and their own health and mental health, their own wellness? Am I making comments about their or having concerns about how often they're going to the cemetery in this continued ritual because I think it's harmful to them or because it doesn't center me in their life.
12: Mm-hmm. And one of the things we looked at with grief is that grief, of course, is universal. There's no one exact right way to move through it. But what we want to look out for is whether or not our grief is impairing our ability to continue to live life and to interact with other people and to still serve with the gifts and the talents that God gave us. And of course, there's a period of time earlier on in grief where it's okay to withdraw from the majority of the world, to withdraw from work, to take time to lament. But while we still have breath in us, God is still calling us to some purpose in our life. So is the style you're grieving, whether that's visiting the graveyard, whether that's keeping so many of the items of your deceased loved one, is it still allowing you to live life well as God calls us to?
17: I think it's awesome that your dad goes to visit your mom,
12: mm-hmm.
17: right? Several times a week,
12: mm-hmm.
17: you said. Is there ever a time where, like, maybe a person would think, you know what, I don't have to go as often now, but do you think will there be guilt? Will they start thinking, wait, maybe I, and I'm not saying your dad's doing this, but I have to keep going this many times a week, because otherwise maybe Alice is going to say, why aren't you going as mm-hmm. much? Don't you care anymore?
12: Sure. What? It can become too rigid that you have to keep up the same coping as you were early on in grief. And really, the coping should transform and adjust the longer you're in the grieving process, especially if the way you're coping is hampering your ability to get back to a healthy, active lifestyle.
11: Hmm. I could see it maybe getting, you know, to less and less over time, unless this is something that he's put into his life to really take up some time. This is mm-hmm. a way of filling the space that the wife has left mm-hmm. vacant.
17: Yeah. Here's another question that was sent in. How can I stop drinking? My husband died after 40 years of marriage. He was my compass, and I'm just so lost. I feel like I need a personal assistant. So here's someone who was married for 40 years and is now, I mean, we don't know if drinking was part of their life beforehand, but now they're just grieving so bad that they've just constantly drinking.
11: Well, it's interesting they said, how can I stop drinking, not how can I stop grieving. And so my I'm curious about whether or not they feel like they're drinking in excess as a coping mechanism for their grief. And if that's the case, then get into some therapy, get into a life recovery group, surround yourself with people who can be supportive and loving and caring, and telling somebody is a great start. Hey, I recognize I'm drinking instead of facing this grief. It's just so painful. And getting into some ongoing, really maybe hard work on the grief that could alleviate the drinking. But as you said, we don't know, was the drinking a problem before? And if the drinking was a problem before, then it's going to look different because now it's compounded mm-hmm. by the grief. But certainly life recovery groups, definitely getting into therapy and starting to maybe even talk with medical professionals. How is this excessive drinking impacting you physically?
17: Mm-hmm. Alice?
12: We all need to cope in some way or another with the difficult things that we go through. So when you recognize this drinking is no longer a coping that's serving me, then it needs to be replaced with other forms of coping. And sometimes you can't stop drinking until you've shored yourself up with new additional ways to receive comfort. And that's why we find that relationships are one of the best substitutes and replacements for unhealthy coping. And that's both relationship with God, but relationship with other people. And that's why Alcoholics Anonymous works so well. It's one of the most effective ways to stop consuming too much alcohol, because you get into circles of people who are struggling with the same thing. They're willing to be honest about it, and some of them are farther ahead of you in that process towards sobriety. So it brings all the ingredients that God has put into relationship and into the universe, those ingredients we need to get over an unhealthy habit that we can't stop on our own. And so please let us connect you with a counselor. Mm-hmm. Look up AA meetings in your area, because it's a well-trod path of how do I stop drinking. We know the answer. Now you're the one that needs to put it into practice.
17: She also said that her husband was her compass, and now she feels like she needs a personal assistant. Mm-hmm. How can she find someone to maybe help her with some of these things? What would you guys say?
12: Well, I would say that in good therapy, you start to identify, what did your husband do in your life? And who now needs to do that? Is it actually you? Do you have to grow in some organizational skills that your husband was better at than you were? Or, like you asked, do you hire somebody? Because that is sometimes the answer.
17: All right, it is break time here on New Life Live. We will be right back.
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3: Contests are open to legal residents of the continental United States 18 years of age or older unless otherwise specified. Except employees, their parent, affiliate, subsidiary, or successor companies, advertising and promotion agencies, contest prize suppliers, participating advertisers, sponsors, and immediate family members of anyone so employed. Contest entries must include entrant's name, address, and daytime and evening telephone numbers. When individual contests require, birth date will also have to be included. One winner per household. Listeners can only win one contest, including but not limited to phone-in, email, internet, or postal entry once every 60 days. In the event of contest requiring telephone or fax entries, sponsors are not responsible for the inability of caller to complete the call within specified time, whether due to telephone equipment malfunctions, disconnections, busy lines, or other circumstances. Only calls to the designated telephone number will be eligible to win. In the event of contest requiring mail entries, postal, or electronic, its sponsors are not responsible for the timeliness of delivery or electronic malfunctions that may affect the delivery or content of the entry. Neither are they responsible for misdirected, illegible, postage due, or lost mail. Decision of the judges is final. All participants agree to be bound by these rules, void where prohibited by law. All federal, state, and local laws and regulations apply. Prizes are specified within individual contest rules. Prizes are non-transferable and non-exchangeable. No substitution or cash equivalent will be made. Reserves the right to substitute a prize of equal or greater value if the awarded prize is unavailable for any reason. Winners agree to come by the station to provide proof of age and identity, photo identity.

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2: 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We had a grief webinar just recently. Dr. Alice Benton hosted that. And the way our webinars are set up, and we've got some more coming up later this year, you can find out what those are and sign up for them now at newlife.com. But these are 90 minutes long, and it'll be 60 minutes of like Alice or Dr. Jim Burns. He'll be doing one soon. And then it's 30 minutes of Q&A, where if you're on the webinar watching us, you can ask your questions there in the chat. So right now we're answering some of the questions that we had at Alice's webinar. Oh, wait, I forgot. We were talking about something else. Right. Dr. Jackie, sorry. I started monologuing, but yes, it was one of the questions that we had about the webinar, and I was going to read more of them, but yes, we wanted to get that last part there about the woman who wrote in and said that her husband died after 40 years of marriage, and now she feels like she doesn't have a personal assistant because he was her compass. He, I guess, did everything for her, and now she's like, I'm lost without him.
3: And we, on another show, someone had asked, what does it mean to be independent in a relationship? And mm-hmm. I just thought these two things came together kind of poignantly. Like, if you have been married for 40 years and this person is your compass, losing them can feel catastrophic because they were your guide. You didn't have to make decisions and choices and come up with ideas and plans and arrange things. You just showed up and everything was taken care of. And so that's a type of dependency that I guess you can see in the end can be really challenging when you no longer have that person to rely on. So it is important that we each have our own selves and our relationship and that we're in partnership rather than a total dependency. And so that you're not, you know, just at a total loss when you no longer have that person to guide you and make the choices. And I've worked with people who don't know how to make choices for themselves. That's our work, is them learning that it is okay for you to decide. But I'm afraid to decide because what if I'm wrong? Well, if you're wrong, then we'll find out you're wrong. And then we'll do whatever needs to be done to resolve whatever that mistake was. But you'll learn and you'll grow and eventually you'll make better decisions for yourself. But if for 40, if you're really now at this point, if you were married for 40 years, it's been childhood of being dependent and then 40 years of marriage being dependent, and then to get into your 60s or 70s and now all of a sudden have to fend for yourself, yes, you need a personal assistant, and you can start with a therapist. The therapist can either kind of help you figure out your new path and set a compass inside of yourself, or help you find some resources where you can actually get someone that helps with some of those things, especially if you're neurodivergent. Benefit from having someone in their life like a personal assistant that can help with executive functioning challenges. Mm-hmm. Some people aren't very good at keeping things organized, making their appointments, arriving places on time. And when you have a partner that's great at those things that make sure all that happens and then they're gone, it can just leave you feeling like you've just been tossed around in a tornado. And so getting into counseling and having a therapist work with you to come up with some plans or help you find someone that can actually be your personal assistant, I think could ease some of the suffering and give you space to just be able to grieve. Mm-hmm.
2: And we can help you find a coach or counselor when you call us at 1-800-NEW-LIFE or visit our website, newlife.com. Here's another question. I think we'll close with this one. Although my husband is still with me, over the past 26 years of his illness, I feel like I will never accept losing my love when the time does come. I feel stuck. So this is, I think you call it anticipatory.
4: We do call it anticipatory grief. And as you believe you may not be able to get over it, there are a couple of steps that you can take in preparation. Because we know grief is coming when he passes away, but there are some things that can help to both alleviate the grief and to work through it at a healthy pace. And one of them is having a sister.

0: Neighborhood of women around you who already get to know the story of your great love, the difficulty of caring for your husband, and the fear of when you lose him. They say that grief shared is grief halved. When we get to talk about our grief, process it, share our tears, share our anger with people who are good listeners, it cuts the grief in half. And so if you don't have a sisterhood, and if you're your husband's primary caregiver, your life may be devoted to taking care of him. We know there is caregiver burnout in addition to the anticipatory grief of losing him. And so I would have you spread out your circle of support. And that can be by joining one of our New Life groups. It can be by attending one of our New Life workshops, because I've said before, it's one of the best places to meet other people who are loving, imperfect, and working on it, and who would be willing to come alongside you. Even joining a grief group before your husband passes away can equip you with the tools that you need to start using now, and then you'll be able to use after he passes away. It's actually a very, your question is such a good proactive way of taking care of yourself. One last thing I'll say is that I like to walk with people who are facing the coming death of a loved one. I walk them through a couple of questions. Have you resolved things that you regret having done to that person? Have you asked for forgiveness? Have you confessed the ways that you have hurt them? And have you expressed how much you love them and how meaningful they are to you? That might seem simple and obvious, but many of us don't say that it's too late. And I never told them. It's a very common occurrence.
1: Yeah, Jackie.
2: It's to give them their flowers while they can yet see them, right?
1: Yes.
2: And I love those, both of those suggestions. Say the things, have the conversation, enjoy the times, and surround yourself with people. Oftentimes when family caregiving is happening, we isolate ourselves because that's our complete focus. And then we're very alone in the end. We went through a journey with my dad of 3 years of cancer, and my mom was his primary caregiver. And she had the support of her church, and of course us, her kids and grandkids. And so I have watched her really blossom as she's moved through grief. And she had to accept, and this is a man she's been in love with since she was 5 years old, so she's known him her whole life, and so it's really hard. But we're also finding out her blood pressure is changing. We're a year out, and a problem that she was dealing with blood pressure is no longer there. And I told her today, I think it's because you're starting to come out of some of the grief, all of the caregiving angst, and your body is starting to relax into this new space. And so I think being in grief with others, it's like you shared half your peanut butter and jelly sandwich with them, and you get half and I get half, and I can take some of the load off for you.
1: Love that. Hey, guys, don't forget today's the last day to sign up for the early bird discount for Every Man's Battle. Find out more at newlife.com. God bless. We'll talk to you next week.
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8: In 1862, Abraham Lincoln signed the Morrill Act, helping states create colleges focused on agriculture, mechanics, science, and practical education. The principle was not centralized control, it was opportunity. Lincoln's Morrill Act reminds us that America can support education without surrendering education to Washington. 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Paul warns against idleness and calls believers to earn their bread. 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
13: Hello there, and thanks for tuning into this week's show. I'm your host, Chris McKay, and I'm really happy to have you along today as we explore and discover the secrets to health, wealth, and better living. And if you're a longtime listener of the show, welcome back. We appreciate it. And if you're just joining us for the first time, nice to have you along today. I want to start by sending a big thank you out to our sponsor, Dr. Newton's Naturals. 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And I want you to check them out when you have a chance because they really have some great products to improve your health and the health of your family. Okay, on today's show, we're talking about vitamin D, sometimes referred to as the sunshine vitamin, but folks, here's the problem. Many of us aren't getting enough sunshine lately between slathering on those powerful sunscreens and spending more time indoors, and what it really comes down to is this vitamin D deficiency that's out there is causing an avalanche of health problems for 70% of our population, ranging from pain, loss of balance, muscle weakness, depression, increased blood pressure, arthritis, memory loss, and even a compromised immune system. And I have Dr. Michael Pincus with me today to talk about the most effective way to get vitamin D. Dr. Pincus, it's good to talk to you again.
14: Chris, it's great to be back. Thank you.
13: You know, many of you know that Dr. Pincus is a nationally recognized authority on natural and alternative health. He's a successful chiropractor. He's worked with top Hollywood celebrities, professional and Olympic athletes, and he continues to be very involved in some of today's top health concerns. And let's kind of start at the top, Dr. Pincus, and talk a little bit about what are some of the warning signs that you may be deficient in vitamin D?
14: Okay, well, the part of it is how you feel. And one of the things, Chris, is being tired for no apparent reason.
13: Okay.
14: But on the reverse side of that, I've seen that a lack of vitamin D affects your sleep. Okay, another big sign is that your bones ache. Now, there's a lot of people listening who've been diagnosed with osteoporosis, which is a thinning of the bone.
13: Mm-hmm.
14: But again, a vitamin D deficiency. A big one is muscle weakness. So you try to get up from a couch, you get in and out of a car, and you're finding it more and more difficult. And that's leading to the high, high prevalence of people falling and injuring themselves.
13: Ah, okay. All right.
14: Which is a huge problem.
13: Right, exactly.
14: Another one is you tend to get more cold, especially upper respiratory problems.
13: Okay.
14: Problems with blood pressure, cardiovascular problems, digestive problems, constipation, bloating, gas.
13: Mm-hmm.
14: It's very, very common. And if you're a diabetic, there's all kinds of data about being deficient in vitamin D, and the list goes on and on. It's a huge problem.
13: What does vitamin D actually do in the body? What is it used for?
14: Well, when we use the word vitamin, it's actually kind of a misnomer because vitamin D is actually a hormone.
13: Okay.
14: And this regulates thousands of genes in the body. Everything from pain, blood sugar, immune system, blood pressure, bone strength. Plus, vitamin D has been linked to maintaining colon health, breast, prostate, and ovarian health. But I'll tell you what, the way we're taking vitamin D is all wrong. It's all messed up.
13: Well, why do you say that? Why is it messed up?
14: Well, first of all, you go to your doctor and they say, yeah, I'm going to put you on a vitamin D supplement, and it's like 400 international units, which is totally worthless. Or God forbid, if you're listening right now and you're taking a multivitamin and you think you're covered, that's why you're on 6 or 8 or 10 different prescription drugs. I'll tell you that right now. Because your body is not getting enough D. The other thing is that vitamin D is an oil. You don't absorb oils in your body. They're very difficult to digest.
13: Okay.
14: So I've come up with my own vitamin D, which I call Dr. Pincus's vitamin D3 formula.
13: So Dr. Pincus, what makes your fast melt vitamin D formula so unique?
14: Well, Chris, first of all, I put 5,000 units of vitamin D3 per serving in each tablet so you can actually feel the difference. I wanted to give you enough dosage so it really goes to work. Second, I use the right type of vitamin D in my formula, which is superior and readily available so your body can digest it, and this is known as vitamin D3. And third, my formula is a fast-melt tablet that's available for immediate absorption.
13: You know, you mentioned that vitamin D is an oil, so how were you able to make your formula into a fast-melt?
14: Well, good question, Chris. Here's what I've done. I've worked with an advanced team of scientists, and these guys, they know their stuff, and they're using this technology to convert vitamin D, which is an oil, into a dry powder. And once they do that, they put it in this fast dissolving melt for immediate absorption and quick results that you can feel.
13: What's some of the feedback that you're getting, Dr. Pincus, from people that are taking your fast melt D3?
14: Well, I'm getting tons of feedback. You know, I've got people that email me. Here's an email from Betty, and she writes, I was diagnosed with a severe vitamin D deficiency, and she said she tried many other vitamin supplements.
13: Okay.
14: And then she discovered my D3, and she said she went back to her doctor, had her blood test, and her blood test went back into a normal range just within weeks.
13: Wow. All right, folks, I want to take a moment here to let you listeners know that if you want to try Dr. Pincus's vitamin D3 formula, there's a special toll-free number for you to call. 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And remember, folks, you have absolutely nothing to lose here because Dr. Pincus's vitamin D3 formula is guaranteed to be safe and effective or your money back. And when you do call and order, you will not be automatically enrolled in one of those monthly subscription programs. This is a one-time order. So the number to call is 1-800-413-7495. I'll give it to you again. It's 1-800-413-7495. All right, for those of you just joining us, I have Dr. Michael Pincus on the line with us today. We've been talking about Dr. Pincus's Fast Melt Vitamin D3 formula, and this vitamin D deficiency is really an epidemic now, causing all kinds of health concerns. But the issue is, even if you're trying to get vitamin D back in your body, you're most likely taking the wrong type or the wrong form of vitamin D the wrong way, maybe not even getting enough of it. And Dr. Pincus, why don't we start here by talking about, you know, why is this deficiency such an epidemic, despite all of the awareness and the products that you see on the store shelves containing vitamin D?
14: Well, yeah, that's a good point. 70% of us in this country are deficient in vitamin D. The fact is that your body needs vitamin D. This is a hormone that should be there, and it's not there. And the statistics show that back in the 70s when we started getting cable networks and, of course, with the Internet, we're not going outside, and most of us get no vitamin D from the sun.
13: What makes your Fast Melt D3 formula a much better choice?
14: Well, Chris, first of all, I put 5,000 units of vitamin D3 per serving in each tablet so you can actually feel the difference. Second, I use the right type of vitamin D in my formula. And third, I've worked with an advanced team of scientists, and they're using this technology to put it in this fast dissolving melt for immediate absorption and quick results that you can feel.
13: Now, is your Fast Melt Vitamin D3 formula manufactured here in the U.S., Dr. Pincus?
14: Yeah, absolutely. My formula is manufactured right here in the USA, Chris. In fact, we have a facility that is a CGMP certified lab, which means current good manufacturing practices. And this is an FDA mandated set of rules that we follow. As a matter of fact, just recently the FDA came in and did an inspection, and they said, hey, guys, keep up the good work.
13: Now, you mentioned earlier that there's a strong connection between vitamin D and diabetes. Talk a little bit about how your Fast Melt D3 formula could help folks that are dealing with diabetes or even at risk of getting diabetes.
14: Well, yeah, diabetes is a huge problem. And in type 2 diabetics, what we find is that there's plenty of insulin in the body, but the insulin is not recognized by the cells. And so what vitamin D3 does is it takes that problem and it seems to fix it. Now, they've studied vitamin D3 and it's improved this insulin signature by 60%. And just to give you a comparison, the most popular diabetic drug improves at 13%.
13: Wow. Now, let me ask you this, Dr. Pincus. How can your Fast Melt D3 formula help boost your immune system?
14: Vitamin D is responsible for 200 different chemicals that your immune cells produce to fight off bacteria and viruses. Listen, if you're someone that's susceptible to having any type of cold, flu, I would start right now taking one of my vitamin D3 melts every day. And one of the nice things about this is that besides your immune system being better, you'll find your energy better, you'll find less pain, less arthritic type pain, more mobility, flexibility, better muscle strength. And if you're someone who's concerned about falling, you'll have better balance and a better sense of walking, which is so important, is it?
13: So, and how do you take it, Dr. Pincus?
14: You can take it in the morning, you can take it at night. You don't need water, and you put it in your mouth, and, you know, maybe count to 30, it's gone.
13: Wow. And maybe you can share again, for those that may have just joined us, some of the responses that you get from people that have been taking your formula, and what kind of results have they seen?
14: Let me tell you my own story. So over the summer, I didn't take as much of my D3. I was actually traveling, and I ran out of it. So what happened to me was, you know, I'm basically pain-free, but all of a sudden I started having pain in my hand. I go, what is this? This is weird. But then I realized that I had run out of my D3 formula, and I went off of it for several weeks. And the minute I started going on it, it took about 7, maybe 8 days, the pain went away.
13: Wow.
14: Crazy, isn't it?
13: That's how you know something's working, right? If you stop and the health issues come back, well, there's your answer.
14: That's the best best test that anyone can listen to, especially if you're on the fence. You're going, well, I wonder if this is really for me. And what I would do, Chris, is the next time you give out the number to have people order, is go ahead and order it. I know you mentioned it's a risk-free offer, and go ahead and try it yourself and stay on it for 5-6 weeks. And then if you still doubt it, then go off of it and see if anything gets worse.
13: And again, folks, I want to take a moment here to let you listeners know that if you want to try Dr. Pincus's vitamin D3 formula, there's a special toll-free number for you to call. 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And when you do call and order, you'll not be enrolled in any of those monthly subscription programs. This is a one-time order, folks. So the number to call is 1-800-413-7495. I'll give it to you again. It's 1-800-413-7495. So what do you think, folks? Are you one of the 70% of people listening most likely taking the wrong type of vitamin D supplement? Joining us today is our good friend Dr. Michael Pincus, and we've been talking about his fast melt vitamin D3 formula. And Dr. Pincus, what you're saying is that most of us are deficient in vitamin D. And because of that deficiency, it's causing health issues like pain, muscle weakness, immune problems, and that most vitamin D supplements are not the best form. And more importantly, it's not the right amount of vitamin D to really make an impact. Is that what you're saying?
14: Yes, it's exactly what I'm saying, Chris. It's a multifaceted problem where, one, we're not getting enough vitamin D3 in our system.
13: Mm-hmm.
14: Vitamin D3 is responsible for activating 2,000 different genes in the body, controlling everything from diabetes to hormone production to muscle strength, heart beating correctly, digestion, immune system. It's a really long list. And honestly, it surprised me because in medical school, we learned that vitamin D was necessary for the bones. We get enough being outside and in our milk and end of story.
13: Right.
14: And for the first 20-some years of my practice, I never prescribed vitamin D. I just didn't think it was necessary. And then in the early 2000s, the studies started coming out. And now there's over 2,300 studies that just show that vitamin D is absolutely necessary. It's not just a good idea. It's absolutely necessary. It's a hormone that should be in the body, and it's not there.
13: Can you share some of that research, Dr. Pincus, and more importantly, what's the conclusion of the research related to vitamin D?
14: Well, one of the biggest studies ever on vitamin D were from the U.S. Navy.
13: Okay.
14: So I think it was like 145,000 men and women were studied, and they found that the number one non-combat reason that people died in the Navy was due to melanoma.
13: So skin cancer.
14: So I'm reading the study, you know, I kind of paused right there and I went, yeah, it makes sense. You know, people are out on the decks of ships in the equator and all over the world and they're getting the harmful
13: exposure,
14: UV sun rays and they're developing skin cancer. But then I read on and it said most of the victims were office workers, like clerks and people in hangars and inside. And I went, oh my God. So it was a link going back to vitamin D deficiency in the body.
13: What about muscle and bone strength? Can your D3 formula help with that?
14: Yeah, it's critical. Like if you're someone that's over 50, especially, you're seeing a progression of the core muscles in your body starting to slow down. First, it's kind of a clumsiness that people kind of feel like they're getting clumsy physically. And then it's a lack of flexibility that you start to stiffen up and you feel it at night especially if you're in bed, rolling from side to side. You'll wake up with your knees hurting, your legs are restless, your shoulders hurt. That's that stiffness setting in that's associated with the lack of this vitamin D3 in my formula. So if you're someone listening right now and you're having a lot of joint pain, bone pain, muscle pain, fibromyalgia, I would say start on my formula like immediately and start taking one or two of my vitamin D3s a day for the first week or two to get your doses up quickly.
13: So let me ask you about these gummy vitamins. Does that work? Can you put enough vitamin D into a little gummy bear, and is that the best way to get it in your body?
14: No, of course not, Chris. You know, they'll go to any type of lengths to try to market things that seem good, but you're taking a lot of sugar and gelatin and wax. My thing is, it's not what you take, it's what your body absorbs.
13: Well, I want to talk more about what happens when people start taking your Fast Melt D3 formula.
14: Boy, that's a really good question, because the first area that vitamin D seems to affect is your energy, your sleep, your outlook, your moods, and then after being on it for a while, your core strength will come back. So for those of you who have slowed down, you're going to feel more energy, like physically. So it's kind of like feeling a little bit younger, Chris.
13: And who wouldn't want that?
14: Right.
13: And maybe you can share again, for those that may have just joined us, some of the responses that you get from people that have been taking your formula, and what kind of results have they seen?
14: Well, one of the surprising ones was I gave it to my brother-in-law, who had gone to his doctor and was very concerned about his cholesterol, his blood fat, and his weight. And I put him on my vitamin D3, and he went back in 3 months later, and his blood profile was perfect.
13: All right, I want to take a moment here to let you listeners know that, again, if you want to try Dr. Pincus's vitamin D3 formula, there is a special toll-free number for you to call right now. It's 1-800-413-7495. 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So that number to call is 1-800-413-7495. And keep in mind, folks, you have absolutely nothing to lose here, because Dr. Pincus's vitamin D3 formula is guaranteed to be safe and effective, or your money back. And when you do call and order, you're not going to be enrolled in one of those automatic monthly subscription programs. This is a one-time order. So I encourage you, the number to call is 1-800-413-7495. I'll give it to you again. It's 1-800-413-7495. So how about it, folks? I mean, what it really comes down to here is we're not getting the right form or enough vitamin D delivered the right way, which is why we have so many of these health concerns that you probably can't put your finger on. And Dr. Pincus, I want to start just recapping here that there are a couple different forms of vitamin D, and maybe explain why the typical form that you would find in most off-the-shelf D formulas is different from what you've put together here.
14: Well, there's vitamin D2 and there's vitamin D3. And D2 is the type of vitamin D that has to be activated by your body. So it has to be converted into vitamin D3. Vitamin D3 is the activated form, so it's ready to go to work. Now, the vitamin D3 that I use in my formula, I think it's the best, because I've seen the best results with myself and my family, with my patients. Plus, I've worked with the lab where the people in the lab have taken this, and they test their blood every day to see how the D is going, and it's going up and out through the roof where it should be.
13: Wow. So, Dr. Pincus, I mean, who should consider taking your Fast Melt vitamin D formula?
14: Well, I would definitely start with kids for development and immunity. Obviously, young adults in their 20s need vitamin D to keep their immune system strong.
13: Mm-hmm.
14: Then men and women in their 30s, you're talking about heart health, immunity, cardiovascular problems start to turn on. But it's also the child-rearing year. And vitamin D for pregnant women is very, very important.
13: Mm-hmm.
14: People in their 40s, that's when, you know, you start feeling more of those aches and pains like you've never felt before. You think you're getting older. And again, it's important for your hormones and to keep yourself physically active. And of course, when you're in your 50s, you start feeling stiffer. You can't golf. You can't play tennis. You know, you start becoming aware of your body not functioning.
15: Mm-hmm.
14: And then people over 60, I just wish that every senior citizen would go on this formula. Imagine living in your senior years where you have confidence in your balance and you're able to have the energy to get things done and mental clarity. You know, this is more and more important as we go along because people are living longer, but the quality of life is not great.
15: You know, is it ever too late, Dr. Pincus, such that your FastMelt D3 formula wouldn't be a worthwhile investment?
14: If you can see the breath on the mirror in the morning, then you know that you're a candidate for this. Because a lot of the things that people suffer from, they're suffering from a lack of this vitamin in their body. So it's never too late to try something like this. And the sooner you can get on my formula, the better odds you're going to have of having a really healthy, high energy, high mobility life from here on out.
15: Yeah, well, it makes a lot of sense. And Dr. Pincus, what can someone expect when they start taking your FastMelt D3 formula?
14: Well, you're going to notice within the first several days that something's changing in your body because this kickstarts so many different cycles in your body that you'll start having less pain, having more energy, and having better mental clarity, better sleep. Your moods can be affected by this. Vitamin D3 is necessary to get these things running.
15: Well, Dr. Pincus, unfortunately, we only have a few minutes left. Anything else you want to share with our audience here in our final minutes?
14: For those of you listening, we've covered a lot of ground. Working with the body is tricky, as you know. And we're talking to your listeners of your show. You know, they're of all walks of life with all various conditions. And so I'm trying to give some good health advice here, Chris. The point is get yourself out of it. Get yourself on this formula and see for yourself. It's not against the law for you to try something to see if it works.
15: That's okay? an interesting way to put it.
14: That's all we're doing. We're talking about nutrition. We're not talking about rocket science here.
15: Right,
14: but
15: right.
14: But there's a lot of science behind what I'm talking about. The key is to get on this formula and give it a month or two. Every day, take one of these things and start to see improvements in your pain, your blood pressure, your blood sugar, your energy, your sleep habits. This is my appeal to your listeners to get on this formula and try it for themselves.
15: Well, Dr. Pincus, again, thank you for taking time to be with us today.
14: Thank you, Chris.
15: All right, folks. Well, here is your final opportunity. 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
20: I didn't expect a stuffed animal to mean this much, but the first night my daughter held her covenant critter, she wouldn't let it go. Emily kept reading the verse over and over and just smiled. 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
1: The following is a paid advertisement brought to you by Purity Products. These statements have not been evaluated by the FDA. This product is not intended to diagnose, treat, cure, or prevent any disease.
2: Hello again and welcome to Healthline. Thank you for tuning in. We're brought to you by Purity Products. We've got a fascinating show lined up for you today. But first, a quick few questions. Number one, is there a pill you can take that can actually help make you stronger? Number two, let's say you could get stronger. Would the extra strength make your life better? Thirdly, think about this. Are you weaker today than you were, say, 20 years ago? Well, listen, if you answered yes to any of these questions, then stay tuned. Dr. Neil Levin is joining us today to discuss a miraculous compound with hundreds of clinical studies that just may unlock the key to helping you get stronger and healthier at any age. Now, Dr. Neil Levin is a chiropractor, a nutritionist, spokesperson, and a longtime advisor for Purity Products. Dr. Levin, welcome back to the show.
3: Oh, it's great to be here with you today. And we have a very exciting topic to cover today. Today we're talking about strength and power and how to get it back, even if you're in your 50s, 60s, 70s, 80s. So if you want to feel better, if you want to feel stronger, this is some very important information we're going to cover today.
2: Yeah, this is an exciting topic. Talk to me about this important message today. What molecule are we talking about and how it's impacting the lives of people who follow the science?
3: Right. Well, we're talking about a new supplement. It's called Everstrong, and it features an exciting molecule called creatine. Now, a lot of our listeners may have heard of creatine. I know you've used creatine.
2: Right.
3: But for those that don't know about creatine, it's mainly used in the Olympic circles, professional athletes, bodybuilders, college, high school athletes, because it does something extraordinary. And what I'm about to tell you is proven by hundreds and hundreds of human studies. So here's what creatine does for us. It helps us to get stronger, more powerful. It helps put muscle mass on the body, and it helps protect us from losing muscle tissue as we get older. We know that's a big part of aging. Not only that, great for the brain, great for memory, and it helps promote bone strength as well. So an amazing molecule that everybody needs to know about.
2: It's an amazing story. Can you share some of the science and tell us why you're calling creatine one of the best kept secrets to healthy aging?
3: Sure. What we need to understand with creatine is that it's a natural molecule to the body. It's in every single cell, tissue, organ in your system, and its job in the body is to generate and maintain strength and power. That's its reason for being, to maintain strength and power. It's in every single cell in the body. 95% of it, however, is in your muscle tissue because that's where we tend to use it the most. It powers up the muscles. It's good for strong muscle contraction, and it's important to help maintain strength and muscle contractions when you're using them over and over again. For instance, if you're working out at the gym, if you're playing sports, golf, tennis, anything like that, it keeps your muscles powered up in their high energy state, so they're strong and ready for action. Now, here's the key. This is so important for those of us, say, in our 50s, 60s, 70s. You see, we had lots and lots of creatine when we were young. We had oodles of this stuff. It was coming out of our ears. We had lots of creatine. Our bodies made a lot of it. But as we get older, like everything else, we don't do that as well, so we have less creatine in our muscles. Now, the good news is that hundreds and hundreds of human studies show that when you supplement with creatine, it goes to work, it goes straight to your muscles, it's absorbed easily, it pumps up the creatine in your muscle tissue, and you get stronger, you get more powerful. Not only that, it helps support memory and brain health, and it helps support the strength of your bones.
2: You know, we were talking before the show, and you were talking about how Olympic athletes have been using creatine for years to enhance their strength and performance. Tell me more.
3: Well, this creatine is the premier sports nutrition supplement. There's no question about that. You've used it. Bodybuilders know about it. Athletes know about it. Creatine is the premier sports nutrient. Mm-hmm. So you know, back 20, 25 years ago, the Olympic athletes and their coaches, of course, they knew about it. They knew it made you bigger and stronger and faster. They knew it was natural to the body. It was supposed to be there. But they were a little bit afraid to supplement with it because they were afraid it might be considered cheating, that it might be considered too much of an edge. But back in 1998, the International Olympic Committee, they came out, they officially confirmed that, I'm quoting here, creatine can be used by athletes to enhance their performance. And now it's not just for athletes anymore,
2: right?
3: Because the studies are plainly showing that for adults, for people in their 50s, 60s, 70s, this stuff is amazing. And Purity has this incredible new formulation. We call it EverStrong because that's exactly what it does. It helps you get stronger and stay stronger with hundreds of human studies to help you. And it's the purest form of creatine money can buy. The stuff from Europe, this stuff is fantastic.
2: All right. So obviously this works with athletes, but you say creatine is going mainstream. There's a lot of studies are showing that folks in their 50s, 60s, 70s and beyond, that creatine can be a cornerstone compound to help people stay strong, stay healthy, stay sharp, stay vital, right?
3: Oh, exactly. I mean, this is the ideal muscle-enhancing, strengthening, muscle-protecting nutrient for folks as we get older, 50-plusers like you and me. But let's go to a couple of studies on seniors just to show this. We'll do one on the guys and one on the gals, okay?
2: Right.
3: First on the guys. Love the title of this one. Creatine supplementation improves muscular performance in older men. Study done at several American universities, a group of men, get this, age 59 to 72. Hey, you know, we know that's not when people are known for getting stronger, right?
2: Right.
3: So this was just a one-week study. People need to understand that. That's how effective and rapidly this stuff works. It's just a one-week study. Get this. The guys on creatine, they put on 4 pounds of lean mass. That's muscle tissue for those that don't know that. It shows they built the muscles and they hydrated the muscles nicely. They increased the strength of their bench press. That's a chest press for people that don't know, by 7%. They increased the strength of the leg exercises they were doing by 15%. They could get in and out of a chair more times faster without using their arms. On top of that, they could generate more power on a stationary bike. This happened in 1 week. When I think about that, yeah, it's really quite incredible.
2: All right, but what about the women out there? Did they get those kind of benefits too as well? Will it actually help women in their 50s, 60s, and 70s get stronger too?
3: Absolutely. Let's go straight to another study. Love the title on this one as well. Creatine supplementation improves muscular performance in older women, published in the European Journal of Applied Physiology. 30 women aged 58 to 71. Of course, they got either creatine or placebo. That's the way they do these things. Again, a one-week study. The women on creatine increased their bench press by almost 4 pounds. They increased their leg press by over 11 pounds, and they had better balance and agility. So 58 to 71 year old women, not only getting stronger, not only getting more powerful, getting faster with improved balance. Study after study shows that older folks that use creatine get amazing results. They get great results if they exercise. They get great results even if they don't exercise. They can lift more weight. They get faster. They get stronger. They get more powerful. Their muscles don't fatigue as fast. And get this. This is very important, especially for the ladies. You know that when women do resistance training, their bones get stronger as well, right?
2: Yeah.
3: You know, now, get this. When you resistance train with creatine, your bones tend to get stronger even faster. So an all-around win-win. EverStrong is going to help the seniors to feel better, feel stronger, more energized, more powerful, faster, and it helps protect your bones.
2: Talk more about how unique this exclusive EverStrong formula is from Purity Products. It even has a finished product clinically studied, which showed an increase in upper body strength and power. But tell me what's in it and why you like it so much. I mean, this is more than just creatine, right?
3: Oh, absolutely. I mean, EverStrong, this is a very comprehensive formula. I didn't want people to just feel stronger when they use creatine. You know, we're dealing with people in their 50s, 60s, 70s. I wanted people to feel more comfortable as well. So not only did I use the finest creatine money can buy, the stuff from Europe, the Pure Creatine, I also added something called coffee berry extract. And coffee berry extract, a powerful antioxidant, stronger than blueberries and strawberries, helping to protect the muscles, helping to protect the brain, because we know our antioxidant systems aren't as strong as they used to be in our 20s and 30s. But I also added some vitamin D, because vitamin D, incredibly good for the muscles, as well as the immune system in the bones. So this is an all-around win-win. This is a wonderful product. When you try it, you're going to love it. You're going to feel the difference, and it's fast. A week or two, you're going to feel more powerful. Purity wants you to have a free bottle, and know later in the show you're going to give out that phone number.
2: Sure will. You know, we mentioned how great creatine works for women. Take a moment and share that story you told me before the show about the award-winning 70-year-old senior swimmer who uses Everstrong.
3: Right, right. Emma Karen, I'm looking at her picture right now. I printed it out for the show. 70 years old. This picture, she's got six medals around her neck. It's the 2015 National Senior Olympic Games. You know, she writes to us that she was getting a little tired during her workouts at age 70. Of course, she didn't have that same stamina, but she fortunately heard about our Everstrong formula. She started using it and almost right away was invigorated in her workouts and had more energy throughout the day. I'm quoting from her. She says, "I feel my investment in Everstrong was one of the best choices I ever made. It's always a morale booster when people think I'm 50. She looks fantastic.
2: Wow.
3: And I hear this stuff all the time. This isn't one of those vitamins, like a multivitamin. You take it, you don't really even notice the difference. This is a substance that you can use to help get some of that youthful vim and vigor back, get some of that strength back. It's wonderful.
2: You know, Purity's given away a free bottle of Everstrong, but Purity products didn't stop there. In fact, you insisted that they also give away a free bottle of their B12 energy melts, which are great for instant energy. Now, I know that you love this combination. Tell us about the incredible double free offer.
3: Yeah, you know, when I think about creatine, when I think about Everstrong, I think about muscular energy. I think about muscular power, but it's all about energy and feeling great, feeling energized. And the next thing I think about when I think about energy is B12. When you think about energy, think B12. And the problem is for 50-plusers like you and me, we're not absorbing the B12 as well as we used to in our 60s, 70s, 80s. So when you supplement with B12, you tend to bump back up those B12 levels. And that's what Purity B12 energy melts are all about. They're fantastic. They melt in your mouth. 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Also, there's biotin in there for the hair, skin, and nails. So people love the B12 energy melts. 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If you don't notice the benefits we've been talking about today, Purity will even happily give you back your $6.95, so nothing to lose, and you're going to love the benefits you get with this Everstrong formula.
2: 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All right, so we were so busy at the top of the show. This Everstrong formula does so much for us. We haven't even touched on the incredible brain benefits. I mean, some of these studies you sent me are absolutely incredible. As you know, I'm very into nootropics. The anti-aging community has taken a keen interest in creatine, specifically the cognitive benefits of creatine.
3: Oh, absolutely. This is one of those areas where creatine really shines. You see, what we need to understand is that your brain, even though it's only 2% of your body's weight, it utilizes 20% of your body's energy. This is a very thirsty organ for energy. And just like your muscles soak up the creatine like a sponge, because this is a naturally occurring molecule in the body, it passes right through the blood-brain barrier. Your brain neurons soak it up like a sponge, and it increases your creatine phosphate reserves in your brain. So now, in your brain, you have more readily available resources to do what? To recharge those neuronal batteries to make more energy inside the brain. So basically, what do you notice? Well, your memory is supported. And scientists have done some amazing research here. They found that people that take creatine, it supports their memory. It actually helps the brain to utilize oxygen better. It supports memory in people that are sleep deprived. It's been shown to help people add numbers quicker and for longer periods of time without mental fatigue. Get this study. Just 5 days of 8 grams of creatine supported mental tasks in subjects that were getting rapid fire questions. Scientists were asking them math questions and science questions over and over and over, and they found the folks on creatine didn't fatigue as quickly mentally. So this is amazing stuff. It's like a turbo booster for your brain. It's like a supercharger for your muscles. It recharges all your cellular batteries, so all of your cells, tissues, and organs have more readily available energy.
2: All right, Doc, I love that Everstrong appeals to athletes and people who want to get more reps in the gym, maybe get some extra power in their workouts. 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In fact, you say creatine is going

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5: All right, let's talk about how you take this. 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It also comes in a very refreshing cherry berry powder. So how do you like to take it? And can people just choose the tablets or the powder when they call in for the free bottle today?
4: Yeah, you can choose tablets or powder. I personally use both, you know, on my workout days or days I'm making a protein shake, on days I'm juicing. Let's face it, juicing is becoming very big these days. So if you're doing something like that, the cherry berry powder is fantastic. You just take a scoop, dump it right into your juice, dump it into your protein shake, and that's a great way to take it. But if you don't do that stuff, I mean, the tablets are super convenient. They're small, they're coated, they're easy to swallow. It's wonderful stuff.
5: Now, I know you're chomping at the bit to tell us a little more about the study that Purity did on the Ever Strong powder. They tested golfers, and right, Purity found out that not only were these golfers getting stronger and more explosive, but they were driving the golf ball, get this, 14 yards further. That's amazing.
4: I have such a big smile on my face right now. I'm remembering when the researchers came back and gave us this information. I mean, we were bouncing off the walls. This is so exciting. The researchers called this a seminal study in sports nutrition, and this is on our EverStrong formula, the product we're talking about right now, the EverStrong powder. So double-blind, placebo-controlled study, 30 golfers took the EverStrong powder for 1 month. No exercise, nothing different. Just took our EverStrong powder for 1 month. In 1 month, they were banging the golf ball 14 yards further. Not only that, 6% more power on the bench press, more explosive. They could lift the weight faster.
5: Hold on. Guys spend hundreds of dollars on new clubs to drive the ball further.
4: So, Trevor, you can spend $500 on a driver instead of 5 yards, right? This is 14 yards. People shouldn't just ho-hum about this or yawn about this. This is amazing because, let's face it, this was a golf study, but more explosiveness, more speed, more power. This should help all sports. So if you're a tennis player, if you're a jogger, if you're any kind of an athlete, this has ramifications across the board. But again, these golfers, 1 month on this EverStrong powder we're talking about today, banging the golf ball 14 yards further. Can you imagine? You get your bottle of EverStrong, you don't tell your buddies, take it for a month, and you go out and you're banging the ball 14 yards past them. They don't know what hit them.
5: Wow. All right, we just got a few minutes left here. I want you to recap this amazing story today about creatine, what you like to call the molecule of strength. Who needs it? And what about this double free bottle offer today with the EverStrong plus the B12 energy melts?
4: You know what? My one concern with this show is that literally it sounds too good to be true, right?
5: Right.
4: Like when I tell folks about EverStrong,
5: right,
4: I'm afraid they're going to think I'm making this up.

0: not possible, right? You know, I know how you feel because 6, 7, 8 years ago when I started to read about creatine, I almost couldn't believe it. I said to myself, if it's really this good with an excellent safety profile, how come everybody's not using it? But I started to use it and I noticed some incredible benefits. It's just phenomenal. And it's as simple as this. You're going to get on the EverStrong. You're going to try it. You're going to get stronger. You're going to get more powerful. You can look in the mirror and see the difference. There's hundreds and hundreds of human studies backing this up. These aren't studies with a hamster in a lab somewhere. We're talking human studies. I call this stuff muscle fertilizer. It's that great. And of course, we didn't just add the CreaPure creatine. We've discussed that. We added the Fruit XB. Remember that? Joint health. We added the coffee berry extract, that phenomenal antioxidant that's more potent than blueberries and strawberries for powerful antioxidant protection. I added the vitamin D because it's so important across the board, great for bone health, but also for seniors, vitamin D so important for muscles, especially as we get older, for strength and coordination. Just make sure you're one of the first 1,000 callers. That's the only catch on this whole show. Don't be caller number 1,500. You're not going to get it. Be one of the first 1,000 callers. 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You're just paying for the shipping. 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But that's not going to happen. It never happens. People love this formula. You're going to tell your friends, relatives, loved ones. 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
13: Hello and welcome to Purity Products Radio. I'm Jason Cam. I'm being joined by my colleague Jan Levin, CEO of Purity Products. Jan, say hello.
14: Pleasure to be here. Thanks, Jason.
13: Yeah, we've got a great show for everybody today. We're going to be talking about one of our hottest breakthroughs that we've had in a long time. It's really all about a magical combination of two amazing clinically studied compounds that can do things for our physical appearance you almost won't believe. And we're talking about everything from helping you grow thicker hair in just 3 weeks to reducing the size of your fine lines, to reducing your wrinkles, even improving skin texture. We are talking about a real innovation today. One simple pill backed by clinical research, backed by patents, backed by some amazing technology. It really works. You can see it fast, and we're going to tell you all about it. We've also got an incredible special offer as part of this weekend's special radio show. So why don't we jump right in here, Jan, because we've got, like I said, a true breakthrough to share. I didn't even think this was possible, but growing thicker, denser, more beautiful hair in as little as 3 weeks is now something that we can offer our customers. So why don't you get into this, Jan?
14: Yeah, Jay, let me put this in context before we jump right into the big breakthrough. Jay, did you know some of these statistics? Hair loss, thinning hair, skin wrinkles, nail brittleness are some major dermatological complaints that women report. Women say that it negatively impacts the quality of their life. Jay, I want to ask you a question. And if you're in the listening audience, you try to answer this too, Jay. So thinning hair, concerns about thinning hair. What do you think? That affects 25-35% of the women by the time they hit age 50?
13: I would say at least. I bet it's a little bit higher.
14: You know, it's actually 50% according to the research.
13: Right.
14: Generally, adult women shed about 50 to 100 hairs a day. And look, hair shedding is a part of the natural hair cycle, but noticeable hair loss is not. And this study shows that half of the women will experience some kind of hair thinning. It's a $4 billion category. Listen to this number, yeah. Jay. Women will spend on average of $55,000 in their lifetime on hair care products. One study found when you look at overall beauty products that are designed to help improve physical appearance, do you know that the average woman spends over $200,000 in her lifetime? Jay, that's a big number.
13: We're both married, and I'm not surprised.
14: Jay, there are so many unsubstantiated solutions. I've got four daughters, a wife, and I wanted a nutraceutical solution for them because a bunch of them, I don't want to name names, are concerned about thinning hair. I would say they're obsessed with their hair looking really good, and why shouldn't they be? They want to look beautiful, but it put me on a mission because we can do better. We don't want to rely on this regular biotin with very sketchy science when there's new science, innovations in our industry, and solutions that are backed by science. So that's the big story today.
13: Yeah. That's why we're here today. That's why I'm excited. And one of the reasons we're so excited is because, like you said, the hair, skin, and nails category, which is a massively growing category in the dietary supplement space, really is based on ordinary biotin. And the research on ordinary biotin is, I would say, decent, but we knew that we could do much better. We're introducing what we're calling super biotin, this new product we have today. Why don't you give us the overview, Jan, of biotin and why our biotin really takes the whole thing to an entirely new level?
14: Well, it really does. And bottom line, through science, Jason, we've discovered a way to supercharge the activity of biotin. And supercharging biotin's activity means we amplify its benefits for the hair, for the skin, for the nails. And so, in my estimation, we're doing things with our My Biotin formula that haven't been done in the biotin industry, in the skincare industry, in over 20 years, and it's based on the science. So bottom line here, regular biotin is the go-to nutrient in the hair, skin, and nails category. Millions of people use it. It's completely yesterday's technology. We know for a fact, and the university research tells us, biotin for the hair is, and I'm going to quote this, inconclusive in terms of helping you get thicker hair. There is a complete lack of sufficient evidence for biotin supplements in healthy individuals, according to PubMed. So if you're concerned about thinning hair, there wasn't really a great choice until now.
13: Yeah, well, that's really the big story. We've got something, as we're about to get into, can help increase hair thickness in just 3 weeks. And that is just almost impossible to believe, but the science is there, the technology is there, the patents are there. We call it My Biotin. So I'd really like to dig in a little deeper into our product here, this My Biotin breakthrough. Why don't you give us the overview, talk a little bit about the science, what this can do, how it works, and why it is truly revolutionary.
14: Yeah, Jay, there's three big takeaways here for MyBiotin. Again, one simple capsule. We call it MyBiotin Proclinical. So number one, what does it do? Our double-blind clinical research proves that the MyBiotin Proclinical can increase hair growth and thickness in just 3 weeks. So that's a very big deal. That's what everybody's been looking for. It's kind of the holy grail in the biotin industry, except regular biotin can't really fulfill that promise because the data on regular biotin isn't really that good. Our Proclinical has the data, and we're talking about delivering with our new technology where we supercharge biotin's benefits, thicker hair in just 3 weeks. And people ask, so how do we do this? So the breakthrough technology emanates from this fact that our MyBiotin has 40 times the biosolubility of regular biotin. 40 times right. That biosolubility action means that you get much better bioavailability and much better performance to the targeted tissues. We're getting the biotin to the scalp and to the skin like no other biotin formula can do.
13: And the data is very clear. This is going to reinvigorate your hair. It increases thickness, like I said, in as little as 3 weeks. It increases density. But Jan, this is not just about hair. This is also about supporting nails. And I want you to spend a little bit of time talking about one of your favorite benefits here, which relates back to the skin. In this study, they also looked at what this can do for the health and the cosmetic appearance of skin, not just hair. So what did they find here?
14: Yeah, and Jay, we should point out the MyBiotin research shows that it works in virtually all the women. They looked at 90 women in our clinical study from ages 21 to 65, a double-blind clinical study, and it's all about beauty from within. Of course, we delivered on that thicker hair in just 3 weeks, so that is the big breakthrough. But when it comes to the skin, the benefits for the skin were equally as remarkable. We're talking about reduced wrinkles, a decrease in fine lines around the face and around the eyes. We boosted the skin texture. So what actually is even skin texture? That means we increased the skin smoothness so the women looked more youthful. We saw big benefits for healthy, strong nails. So just to recap here, this patented MyBiotin technology, 40 times the biosolubility versus regular biotin, one simple pill. One of the people we work with, Dr. Daniel Campos, is an anti-aging doctor. He's the director of the Ageless Forever Institute, and he says the results he has seen are simply amazing. He's never seen a formula that you can take from the inside out that can do things that all the creams and all the lotions in the world simply can't do.
13: Yeah, and one of the things that it could do is actually something that in and of itself is a really big thing right now, a very hot trend, and it relates back to collagen and collagen formation. So, Jan, talk about how MyBiotin might actually be able to help the body promote more collagen, maybe even keep some more collagen.
14: It's a great
13: point.
14: I'm so glad. I almost forgot about that, Jason. But, you know, what makes MyBiotin so unique is we're using these efficacious dosages of biotin and silicon within the complex, and it's a patented complex that uses specifically a bonded arginine silicate and magnesium biotinate. Now, people don't need to remember this, of course, but because of this patented combination and the synergy, we're delivering so much more of the active ingredients to these targeted tissues in the scalp and to the skin. We're improving blood flow to the scalp and to the follicle, and this ultra bioavailability with this arginine as a cofactor, it actually boosts nitric oxide, which is great for circulation and healthy hair and skin. But to your point, the silicon in this complex is a trace mineral that delivers strength and flexibility to the connective tissues in the body. So we're promoting the formation of collagen from the inside out. And yes, we're boosting that collagen. So it's great for the skin, as great as it is for the scalp and for the hair and for that thicker hair in 3 weeks. So many of the women in the study were raving about what it did for their skin in terms of its texture, the reduced wrinkles, and the boost in beauty from the inside out.
13: And Jan, before I give out the 800 number and tell people how to get started, for people just tuning in, we're talking about MyBiotin. It's a product that we guarantee can give you thicker, denser hair in just 3 weeks. It's also really great for your skin. But why don't you recap here, Jan? How does this work and what are the main benefits here, especially for our hair?
14: Yeah, let's do that. So three big takeaways. We're talking about thicker hair in 3 weeks because number one, we have 40 times the biosolubility with our patented biotin complex. Getting that biotin to the targeted tissues in the scalp and the follicle, generating that thicker hair in just 3 weeks is a game changer. I mean, that's what the women are telling us. And there's something called terminal hair, which is your thick, long, pigmented hair found on the scalp. And then there's something called vellus hair. And vellus hair is the thin, wispier hair. And as we get older, Jay, you can imagine what happens. We have less of that desirable, thicker terminal hair, and we have more of the vellus hair, which is that lighter and less colored hair. So guess what? In the clinical study, in just 3 weeks, the ratio of the thicker hair to the thinner hair was remarkably improved. The benefits with MyBiotin happen in just 3 weeks. It happens for the hair. It happens for the skin, too. We see a reduction in fine lines, improved skin texture. But, Jay, how do people know for themselves? We said, let's do a starter bottle, a 30-day starter bottle for just $9.95. 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And let the ladies and the guys that are curious about this put this to the test and see that this is real so that you can enjoy a healthier, more beautiful you.
13: Yeah, Jan, let me tell everyone how to get started here. Folks, write this number down, 1-800-500-1390, 1-800-500-1390. 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So this story gets even better. 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Give us a call right now. Now, Jan, for people just tuning in, I kind of just went over it, but we really have a breakthrough product here. It's a new and enhanced form of the vitamin biotin. And as many of our listeners know, biotin is the basis of all or most of those so-called hair, skin, and nails products that are out there. But the problem is the research on biotin is frankly a little bit mixed. This is a breakthrough because it has a patented technology that shows 40 times better biosolubility in biotin, which makes all the difference in the world when they look at it clinically, and they can see all of these tremendous benefits. So, Jan, for people just tuning in, when you start taking MyBiotin, what is going to happen to your hair, skin, and nails?
14: Jay, as you hinted at, the number one game-changing benefit for the MyBiotin formula, and again, this is one simple capsule a day, is that you will enjoy thicker hair in just 3 weeks. But Jay, you know, you and I were speaking earlier today with Sarah P., and she's the Director of Research and Development, and one of her big takeaways was that regular biotin has been around for decades. It's like, where's the technological breakthrough there? It really has mixed reviews, and there's issues with biotin bioavailability. So this is the first big innovation in the biotin space in perhaps two decades. We've boosted the biosolubility by 40 times with this patented technology. That's where all the excitement comes from, because as you get more activity and more of these nutrients to the targeted tissues, we're growing thicker hair, we're creating more beautiful skin, we're activating that collagen matrix, and all of these good things are happening.
13: Yeah. As I hinted at just before, this story gets even better, because in my biotin, there is another ingredient that you and I have been talking about on the radio together for about 12 years now. It's called astaxanthin. And Purity Products has a special relationship with a world-class life sciences company based out of Japan. And they specialize in this astaxanthin, which is really one of the most powerful antioxidants ever discovered. By one measure, folks, astaxanthin is up to 6,000 times more powerful as an antioxidant than vitamin C. And what astaxanthin can do cosmetically for our skin is absolutely fantastic. So it was really very easy for us to take this special new patented form of biotin and combine it in with this astaxanthin super antioxidant to create this dual action approach to our cosmetic health, to the way we look in the mirror, that's never been done before. So Jan, why don't you get into some of the benefits real quick of astaxanthin and why it so neatly complements the biotin in our My Biotin super formula?
14: Sure, Jay, as you know, we call astaxanthin the king of the carotenoids because what it can do as an antioxidant is it really stupefies the researchers, as you mentioned. So when we look at the ways that astaxanthin complements the My Biotin Proclinical, it's really kind of cool. It supports skin hydration. Astaxanthin enhances skin elasticity. It promotes smooth skin. It promotes skin tone. And that hydration is really remarkable, yeah. Jay. What kind of an increase did they see when they did the clinical research? It was like 30%, I think.
13: Well, out of all of the studies that they've done on astaxanthin in human skin for a cosmetic improvement, this is, to me, the one that really stands out, because they saw a 43% in improvement in skin hydration in just 2 weeks.
14: Wow.
13: So we're talking about 3 weeks, and you should see a difference in the thickness in your hair when you use this new form of patented biotin that we've got. But now you're also getting this astaxanthin, which is going to literally drench your skin from the inside out. Jan, in that study, the astaxanthin outperformed the placebo by 17 times.
14: That's unbelievable.
13: 17 times more hydrated skin compared to the placebo. So this astaxanthin is absolutely locking in moisture at your skin surface.
14: Again, it's this one simple pill concept with the My Biotin Proclinical Matrix in there, plus the astaxanthin. The astaxanthin to help us manage sun protection from the inside out. Of course, you know, you should be using sunscreen if you're out in the sun, but astaxanthin has this unique ability to combat the age accelerating influences of photo aging, as well as other environmental and lifestyle factors. So we're protecting your cells against oxidation caused by environmental stress in terms of UV damage and sun exposure, again, from the inside out. Astaxanthin, Jason, has this ability to reduce the appearance of age and sunspots. Most people don't know that. And Jay, remember we were speaking to Dr. Campos, and he was saying, This is a professional grade formulation because it's backed by the science. You know, he's thinking about his clients at Purity Products. We're thinking about our customers, and we want a biotin that really works. Like I mentioned, I have four daughters. I knew we could do better with a biotin that's backed by clinical research, that has the patents, that has the science. And in the clinical study, you can see the women where the hair is thinning, and now all of a sudden it's thicker. What a relief. You know what kind of stress it is, Jay? If, I mean, for men and for women, when your hair is thinning and you want to look your, you know, your best, it is a major source of grief. Now we've got something.
13: All right, Jen, we're almost out of time here. Any final thoughts real quick?
14: Jay, the breakthrough today is simple. We can deliver thicker hair. We can help you grow thicker hair in as little as 3 weeks. If we had 100 women in the audience and we asked them, who is interested in thicker hair in 3 weeks? Who would like to have more beautiful skin, fewer fine lines and wrinkles, better skin texture? Jason, I think virtually every woman would raise their hand, but people can be skeptical. How do people know it's going to work for them? Purity Products says, let's do the $9.95 30-day starter bottle so you can see and experience how this works for you. This is the My Biotin Pro Clinical Formula. It's the formula Dr. Campos uses in the Ageless Forever Institute because it works. And we're telling you this one simple pill is going to make a major difference in how good you look and how good you feel. See and experience it for yourself.
13: Okay, Jan, great show as always. I will catch up with you later.
14: Pleasure. Thank you.
13: All right, folks, do you have noticeable wrinkles and fine lines? 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Is it as thick and lustrous as you really want it to be? 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Like Jan said, it's called My Biotin. 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
0: Hello there, and thanks for tuning into this week's show. I'm your host, Chris McKay, and I'm really happy to have you along today as we explore and discover the secrets to health and wellness. I want to start by sending a big thank you out to our sponsor today, Dr. Newton's Naturals. 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Okay, folks, this is going to be a great show. We're going to talk about food cravings, low energy, high blood sugar, digestive problems, high cholesterol, sluggish metabolism, high blood pressure, pain. This list goes on and on. My guest today is Dr. Brent Agin. He's an MD with a focus in wellness and prevention. Dr. Agin has authored two books. The first one is Healthy Aging for Dummies, and the second one is called Superfoods for Dummies. He sees patients of all ages and maintains a diverse array of clientele, including professional athletes and celebrities. He's going to debunk everything you thought you knew about dieting and explain how those extra pounds, that spare tire around your waist, is not your fault. He's going to talk about what it is that's actually causing that. Dr. Agin, welcome to the show. Thanks for taking time out of your busy schedule to be with us today.
1: Thank you, Chris. I'm excited to be here.
0: All right. So I want to get right in. I mean, look, we are dealing as a society, we are dealing with obesity like we've never seen before. Diet after diet seems to fail. Blood sugar levels have gone wild. I mean, what's going on out there?
1: Let's get right into it, Chris. And I'm going to ask you a question.
0: Okay.
1: Why do you think we're gaining weight?
0: We eat too much and we don't exercise.
1: I wish it was that simple, but there's more to it. If it was that simple, we wouldn't have such a problem with our children. Why are we seeing six-month-olds obese?
0: Well, that's a good question, because I guess, you know, you're not going to have a six-month-old that's going to exercise more, right?
1: That's exactly the point. And I actually brought you a can of infant formula, and this is a way we can start seeing what the problem is.
0: Okay.
1: Take a look at this, and just give me the first ingredient.
0: Corn syrup.
1: There you go. High fructose corn syrup. And it's actually being introduced to us at a very early age.
0: Corn syrup is sugar, right?
1: That's correct. It's a way to make sugar in a processed form, but the bodies can't handle it the way they do with natural sugar. This processing of foods is really what's driving the hunger in this vicious cycle of obesity.
0: That's scary. So really, from the time that we're kids, we're being exposed to this.
1: Yeah, it's very scary. And what we have going on today is this vicious weight gain cycle. Too much sugar in our foods, which inactivates a leptin, the hormone that tells our brains that we're full. So we have these starving brains, which then keeps us eating past our full point. People don't want to be obese. People don't want to be overweight.
0: Right.
1: And it's just the same way as that people don't want to be addicted to drugs.
0: Yeah.
1: But they can't stop. And what's driving that is the body keeps telling you to eat more.
0: So what can we do then to stop our sugar addiction and lose the weight?
1: Well, Chris, I'm here to talk to you about this new weight loss formula. It's called Skinny D.
0: Skinny D. Okay, I like that.
1: It is a nutrient-rich liquid meal replacement drink that's clinically proven to provide a high degree of overall nutrition, and it helps you wean off this sugar addiction.
0: Okay.
1: Skinny D was designed to reduce the appetite, increase metabolism, it's low calorie, and it's very safe for diabetics as well as pre-diabetics.
0: Okay.
1: That's where the D in Skinny D comes from.
0: So what makes this so unique compared to what's already out there?
1: The first thing is we've packed an enormous amount of nutritional value into this concentrate. One of the best appetite suppressants is good nutrition. It's packed full of plant extracts, amino acids, fiber, antioxidants, and adaptogens, ingredients that help reduce cravings, reduce appetite, and in 20 calories, and it's perfect for weight loss and general nutrition.
0: Now, how quickly do you start to see the pounds come off?
1: Within 72 hours, you're going to start seeing a good amount of weight coming
0: really?
1: Off. Yeah.
0: So what can you expect when you start taking your Skinny D formula?
1: Well, from the minute you start using Skinny D, your body's going to start learning when to shut off, when mm-hmm. to stop eating,
0: mm-hmm.
1: and that leads into all the other health benefits. I mean, lowering cholesterol, increase in sustained energy, normalization of blood sugars,
0: mm-hmm.
1: less pain in the body by reduced inflammation, better mood, less anxiety, better digestion, better metabolism and absorption of nutrients. You're going to start seeing your skin looks better, your nails look better, you're going to look better.
0: Can you share some stories, some results that you're seeing from your patients?
1: The great thing is that I have success stories from people with diabetes, people who are obese, from people that are just looking to maintain good general health,
0: mm-hmm.
1: from young people, old people. I mean, Skinny D can fit into everybody's diet. one of my patients, she was a diabetic, really kind of had just given up. I mean, she had tried multiple different diet options, but, you know, just the pounds were coming off. And she also just couldn't find any way to control her blood sugars.
6: Yeah.
1: So she had almost given up on life. I got her to try Skinny D, and I said, you know, let's replace one meal and then just eat a little bit more sensible and come back and see me in a month. And 60 days later, she came back. She had lost about 22 pounds and was almost in tears. And she explained the situation, and she had actually went to an amusement park. And for the first time in about 11 years, was able to walk around the amusement park and not get pushed in a wheelchair.
7: Wow.
1: And that's because she lost the weight, she had energy, and finally, some quality of life.
6: Yeah. Well, I want to take a minute here and let you listeners know that if you want to try Dr. Agin's Skinny D weight loss formula, there is a special toll-free number you can call. I'll give that to you now. It's 1-800-810-1497. And as you've heard, Skinny D is a nutrient-rich meal replacement drink. You mix this with water. It's perfectly safe for diabetics, and Skinny D will help you lose the weight and get the lean, sexy look you deserve. You know, I'm kind of thinking of it like Skinny D, Skinny Me. That's good, right?
1: That is good.
6: Okay, all right, we'll go with that. I also want to let you guys know that Dr. Agin has put together a very special introductory offer that's available to you listeners. So when you call, please be sure to mention this program, and you'll get a risk-free trial of Skinny D. Again, the number to call is 1-800-810-1497.
1: Hey, Chris, can I say something real quick?
6: Sure.
1: For all of you that have made the decision to try Skinny D and then take the first step in losing weight, one of the things I would like to include is a free copy of my 9 weight loss secrets you need to know. It talks about how to boost your sluggish metabolism, how much exercise you really need each day, powerful foods proven to reduce belly fat, and 2 simple natural diabetic secrets that every diabetic needs to know.
6: Folks, look, this is a great offer. The number to call is 1-800-810-1497. And I want you to know you have nothing to lose here, because Skinny D is guaranteed to be safe and effective or your money back. So the number to call is 1-800-810-1497. I'll give it to you one more time. It's 1-800-810-1497. Okay, if you're just joining us, with me today is Dr. Brent Agin. He's an MD. He has a focus on wellness and prevention through an integrative approach. Dr. Agin is here today to talk about why we struggle to lose weight. And really, we're talking about the core of this problem being high fructose corn syrup. In terms of being overweight, being obese, and the health problems that are created because of that. Dr. Agin's been sharing with us a new formula that he's put together. It's a weight loss formula called Skinny D. It's designed to help really kind of wean us from this sugar addiction that we have, but do so in a very smart way. So, Dr. Agin, can you recap for my listeners that might just be joining us, what's going on out there?
1: We're in a situation where the foods we eat are driving us to want more of the same foods.
6: Mm-hmm.
1: Most of them have high fructose corn syrup, which is something our body just does not handle. It changes the way our body's metabolism works, causes your brain to want more food, and it causes this vicious cycle of overeating, becoming obese, and the research supports that.
6: And what is some of that research?
1: Well, back around 1990, Princeton did some studies. What they did is they took a group of rats that were able to eat as much food as they wanted to.
6: Okay.
1: And they had another group of rats that ate just a small amount of high fructose corn syrup. The high fructose corn syrup rats ended up with obesity and had all of the signs of metabolic syndrome, which is basically what we're facing now.
6: From that standpoint, maybe you can talk a little bit about how your Skinny D formula then kind of breaks that cycle.
1: Skinny D was scientifically developed and is clinically proven to give the body nutrients that it needs to stop cravings and shut off the hormones that are stopping the brain from telling you you're full.
6: Mm-hmm.
1: It's a natural formula, and nutrients and nutrition is your best appetite suppressant and best advocate for weight loss.
6: Mm-hmm. Now, what if you don't have any weight to lose? Is this something you could just use to get the nutrients that your body needs?
1: Well, let me ask you this, Chris. Do you eat breakfast every day?
6: No. I have coffee. Does that count?
1: That's the problem. Most people don't eat breakfast. They get up in the morning. They have a cup of coffee. They might not eat again until noon. And it's already a stress on the body just not eating overnight. Skinny D is the perfect solution. It's a very quick, very nutritionally packed concentrate.
6: Mm-hmm.
1: They can put in a bottle of water, walk out the door. There's their breakfast.
6: And how long would you use this for? Is this something that you could just keep using?
1: I suggest you do.
6: Okay.
1: If we look at statistics, 92% of dieters fail. The cookie diets, prepackaged meal diets, they're not working. So when we're talking about Skinny D, we found a successful option. Just stay with it, and long-term weight loss can definitely be achieved.
6: Well, what do people tell you about their experience with your Skinny D formula?
1: Chris, I got to tell you, we get phone calls, emails, letters. Here's a letter we received from JC. It says, when I first started taking Skinny D, my cholesterol was a little high. I now have perfect lab results. I have more energy than I ever had. Since drinking the delicious Skinny D, I feel more alert on my 9-to-5 job. Not to mention, finally able to wear some items that were hanging in the back of my closet with price tags still on them. It's a new day. I'm not at my goal yet, but when I'm there, Facebook will see me.
6: You know, that says a lot.
1: It's very powerful, and this is an opportunity for someone to get rid of the yo-yo dieting. Mm-hmm. Skinny D should take you right into a nice balanced weight, and the health benefits come with that.
6: Yeah, well, it makes a lot of sense. And again, folks, if you like what you're hearing here and you want to try Dr. Agin's Skinny D weight loss formula, there is a special toll-free number you can call. 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And Dr. Agin, you mentioned that you're going to include a free gift for those people that call in today, right?
1: Yeah, I'm very excited for everyone that's going to pick up Skinny D and give it a try. And for doing so, we wanted to throw in a little gift. And it's a free copy of my 9 weight loss secrets you need to know. It talks about how to boost your sluggish metabolism, how much exercise you really need each day, powerful foods proven to reduce belly fat, and natural diabetic secrets that every diabetic needs to know.
6: I think that's really great. So, folks, look, you have absolutely nothing to lose here because the Skinny D formula is guaranteed to be safe and effective or your money back. So, again, the number that you need to call is 1-800-810-1497. I'll give it to you one more time. It's 1-800-810-1497. Well, what do you think, folks? I bet you never knew that high fructose corn syrup is in so many of our foods, and that's really what's causing overeating. But Dr. Agin has been telling us about this new way to effectively drop the weight through his formula called Skinny D. It's a meal replacement. It's going to help you feel full. It's going to help you deal with your cravings. And then secondarily, which I think is very unique, it's going to give you all of the nutrients that your body needs so that you're not starving yourself, right?
1: Yes. Starvation is a stress on the body. And it's very similar to what bears do when they hibernate.
6: Okay.
1: Bears try to slow down their metabolism by hormonal changes. And it's no different what happens in starvation programs. And that is why the rebound effect is so dramatic. People get off of these diets and they just look at foods and they start to gain weight.
6: It seems that way, doesn't it?
1: It's true.
6: Now, is that also why you kind of hit these plateaus?
1: Yeah, that's correct. And in our research, we did have plateaus, but they were very short-lived. Plateaus are inevitable, and it's actually kind of the body resetting itself.
6: Mm-hmm.
1: But to have short plateaus is really what makes the scientific breakthrough with Skinny D. I mean, it was formulated to work in a program that would minimize plateaus mm-hmm. and keep people losing weight in a nice, steady fashion.
6: Wow. Well, I want to talk about the studies in a minute, but before we do that, I took the liberty of going to the supermarket. I picked up what would appear to be a similar meal replacement drink, and it actually has a little seal on it that says for diabetics. So if we do a comparison here in terms of this versus your Skinny D formula, what's different about these two?
1: Well, first, just go ahead and start reading the ingredients.
6: Okay. All right. This has water and then corn maltodextrin.
1: Oh, and what do you think that is?
6: Since it has fructose nearby, it might be high fructose corn syrup.
1: Yeah. There's a lot of interesting ways on labels that you can hide the actual ingredients.
6: This is kind of scary, right? Because this is for people with diabetes, and yet you're putting sugar back in the body.
1: Yeah, reading labels is confusing.
6: Yeah.
1: The marketing ploys out there saying 100% natural, but yet they're still full of high fructose corn syrup. How can that be? It gets very difficult to figure out what do I really eat. Replace a meal with Skinny D. And then try to choose foods that are more whole, raw foods.
6: Mm-hmm.
1: You're going to have results. Your bodies do not defy physics. If you eat that way, you're going to get results. It's plain and simple.
6: I want to talk a little bit about the studies mm-hmm. for Skinny D. Can we talk about some of the studies that were done?
1: Yeah, we did a few trials.
6: Mm-hmm.
1: The most recent trial From the weight loss standpoint, the average weight loss in 2 weeks was 18.2 pounds.
6: 18.2 pounds?
1: 8.7 pounds in the first 72 hours. That was the average weight loss of participants. Six-week weight loss, 28.4 pounds.
6: Holy moly.
1: It's a lot of weight.
6: It is a lot of weight.
1: Yeah, let's talk a little bit about the health part.
6: Okay.
1: And this is the important part from the medical standpoint. Everybody had a drop in cholesterol, but the average drop of cholesterol was 20 points.
6: That's amazing.
1: Yeah. And I will say this time and time again, is that good nutrition is your best advocate for weight loss and is definitely the best appetite suppressant.
6: And this is safe. Is there anything you have to worry about here?
1: It's very safe. Kids can drink it. Elders can drink it.
6: And it tastes good?
1: Tastes delicious. And I have one, and I was waiting for you to ask that because I want you to try it.
6: Okay. All right. So, well, I'll try it.
1: Yeah, I want
6: I'll
1: you to try some.
6: So, okay. So let me I get some water here. Let me just pour it in a glass. Okay. So I'm gonna pour this in. All right. Mix it up. But you said sip it, right?
1: If you drink it very fast, your body might not even have time to say, okay, you're
6: that
1: full.
6: Tastes good.
1: Yeah,
6: that's
1: it tastes good. Yeah, it has to taste good.
6: Yeah, and I can definitely see doing this. And this is only 20 calories, you said, right?
1: Only 20 calories. It's really a very positive, powerful meal replacement mm-hmm. that sets people in a position to better their health. You have to understand that this is a great opportunity to stop being a statistic. When you start to get into Skinny D, we already know you're going to look and feel better. I mean, and we know that people want to see the difference. They want to see the weight loss. They want to look better. But that's just part of it. Energy level, enjoying your life, being mm-hmm. able to have the energy to get through days and be productive at work and go enjoy your family and opportunities in life, normalizing blood sugars, reducing risk of mm-hmm. diabetes, mm-hmm. pain. High fructose corn syrup and highly processed foods drive inflammation. It's an inflammatory process in the body, but it also causes joint pain. It causes migraines. It causes all sorts of pain syndromes in the body. Mm-hmm. And Skinny D is a great opportunity to reduce pain, better your mood, start yeah. enjoying life a little bit better. Less bloating, gas, digestion, improve heart health, reducing your risk of strokes and heart attacks. Mm-hmm. You're bettering your immune system. When you have stress on the body, your immune system is one of the first things that is punished.
6: Mm-hmm.
1: Your skin looking better, acne going away. It's just endless.
6: Wow. Well, again, I'd love to hear some more of what your patients have had to say.
1: Well, like I said, Chris, we get all kinds of feedback from Skinny D users. Do we have time to read a few more letters?
6: Sure.
1: Here's another one. I decided to try Skinny D, not being sure of what I was getting into. However, it turned

0: 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You just need to turn your heart to Air One.
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3: 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It's a great way to do that. All in all, Skinny D will help you lose the weight and get the lean, sexy look you deserve. And I know that's what so many of us want. 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It's 1-800-810-1497. 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I encourage you, call right now. The number is 1-800-810-1497. And you have absolutely nothing to lose because Skinny D is guaranteed to be safe and effective or your money back. 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
7: In 1862, Abraham Lincoln signed the Morrill Act, helping states create colleges focused on agriculture, mechanics, science, and practical education. The principle was not centralized control, it was opportunity. Lincoln's Morrill Act reminds us that America can support education without surrendering education to Washington. Why did it matter? Because a free nation needs citizens equipped to work, build, steward, and govern themselves. Scripture gives work a sacred weight. In Genesis, God placed man in the garden to work it and to keep it. Proverbs honors the one who works his land. Paul warns against idleness and calls

0: 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Why does that still matter today? Because education should form capable people under God, not dependent subjects under bureaucracy.
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6: The following is a paid advertisement brought to you by Purity Products. 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
7: 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One of my favorite guests is on the line. We've got Chris Killam, also known as the Medicine Hunter, standing by now. CNN calls Chris the Indiana Jones of natural medicine because he's constantly scouring the globe searching for natural remedies. You may have seen Chris on the Dr. Oz show or maybe on PBS or CBS and also on Fox News where he does a health segment. He's been featured in the New York Times and also on ABC's 2020. Anyway, Chris is joining us today to discuss not one, but three of the hottest nutritional ingredients out there on the market today. Even better, he's teamed up with Purity today to give away a complimentary bottle to everyone out there in the listening audience. So do not, I repeat, do not change that dial. But first, a quick introduction. Chris Killam is an author and an educator. He's written 14 books. He's conducted research in over 30 countries. Again, he's been on with Oprah and Friends and Dr. Oz. Chris, welcome back to the show.
8: Thank you so much. It's always a pleasure to have a great conversation with you.
7: Now, most of us are super busy these days. We want to stay healthy, but quite frankly, it can be daunting, you know, with all the different supplements out there. Now, Chris, you've traveled all over the world learning about different natural remedies. So you really know which ingredients to look for. So tell me this, besides a good multivitamin and some fish oil, maybe a few other things, go into the three super hot nutrients you've been so jazzed about lately.
8: Well, I'm happy to do that. The three super nutrients, as we like to say, are a green tea extract, a turmeric extract called curcumin, and an extract from red wine called resveratrol. And apropos of what you said about my traveling around the world, I've extensively investigated these in their host countries. So I've been in the green tea plantations of China and India and worked with top researchers of this ingredient in those countries. With turmeric, I've been deeply involved with turmeric researchers in India and seen all of that. And with resveratrol, I've worked with scientists in Europe and also in California and Chile and South Africa, all of which are major red wine producing areas. So I've had the opportunity to investigate these things in the field, meet with the top scientists, and my conclusion is that green tea, curcumin from turmeric root, and resveratrol from red wine are remarkable health-enhancing agents that everybody can benefit from in a very, very substantial way.
7: Now, Chris, let's talk about these big three. And it's interesting that they're all found in our diet and all are considered superfoods. The green tea, the curcumin, the resveratrol. Why did you want to combine the three? There's always a method to your madness, if I can say it that way, because you combine these things together. You call it a real game changer.
8: Well, you know, when I look at these, there actually isn't a reason to put them all in separate products. They do go very well together. As you said, they're all food derived. So it's kind of like you can make a salad if you choose out of many vegetables. You don't just have to have a bowl of lettuce or a bowl of cucumbers. And while that's a little bit simplistic, the fact is that all of these are very, very rich in groups of protective compounds that are both antioxidant, so they actually protect our organ systems, so they maintain a healthy inflammatory status in the body. And this is really a big breakthrough. I also like the idea that people can get a concentrated supplement of green tea extract, curcumin extract, and resveratrol in one product with truly meaningful amounts of each one, and not have to go out and basically buy a shopping cart full of stuff.
7: Now, let's dive into the headlines and the research, especially on this green tea, because it's absolutely amazing. I know in Asia they've been using it for thousands of years for healthy aging, but what are you seeing recently in the press? I know you told me the Nutrition Research Journal in its July 2012 issue revealed that green tea significantly increased plasma antioxidant activity and whole blood glutathione. Can you recap some of these headlines and tell me why you're such a green tea advocate?
8: Okay, what you just said about increasing plasma antioxidant activity is really critical. There are many antioxidants that people consume that don't actually wind up in the body, or they don't wind up in the body in any significant amounts. The green tea antioxidants, which we know are among the most highly beneficial antioxidants in the entire world, are very well absorbed. They improve plasma antioxidant activity. That is the blood concentration of antioxidants. So what happens is you get this great concentration of antioxidant substances, which are protective compounds, floating around in the body and protecting the cells of your body, your organs, every part of your body from premature destruction due to exposure to environmental pollutants and things in the diet.
7: All right, let's switch gears and talk about this curcumin, which is number two on your list. And by the way, these three ingredients are all found in the new green tea combo formula. We're going to be offering a free bottle in a few minutes, but talk to me about the curcumin, which is spelled C-U-R-C-U-M-I-N. Now, most people haven't heard of it, but scientists and researchers know it's one of the most powerful superfoods on the planet. It can positively influence our DNA, maintain joint comfort, healthy inflammation, and more. Can you share some of the incredible headlines on curcumin and tell us why you use this? And we talked about this off air a few minutes ago, this patented curcumin with greater absorption.
8: Okay. Well, first of all, I think while people might not know the term curcumin, they may well know turmeric root, which is a yellow spice, and it shows up in curries, and it's part of the 5,000-year-old Indian Ayurvedic system of medicine. I've been studying turmeric and its derivative curcumin since the 1970s, and I'll say this right off the bat, that there are almost no plant materials in the world as extensively studied as this. A couple of thousand studies can be found in the scientific and medical literature. We know that curcumin is powerfully antioxidant. We know that it has a remarkable capacity to protect the liver, and the liver is our primary detoxifying organ. It greatly enhances joint health. So if people are experiencing joint discomfort due to overuse, this really helps to relieve that. And it's also what we call cardioprotective. It helps to protect the heart. It helps to maintain normal, healthy cholesterol. And one last thing that is really kind of astounding is that curcumin actually causes your body to produce what are called neuroprotective factors in the brain. So it causes your body to produce these agents in the brain that protect the actual tissue of the nerves and the brain itself. There's almost nothing else that we know of that does this. Specifically, the curcumin that you mentioned offers about 7 times the absorption of other curcumin. So when you take 250 milligrams of this stuff, you get about 7 times the activity that you would if you took, say, a comparable amount of another curcumin extract. So this, in my opinion, is one of the most life-enhancing, protective, totally beneficial substances on earth, and it has just decades of scientific and medical studies to back it up.
7: Now, Chris, I know that we talked already about the green tea in the curcumin in your new green tea formula, which Purity is giving away for free today. But first, tell me about the third nutrient on the list, the resveratrol.
8: Well, resveratrol is one of those remarkable compounds that I just sort of shake my head at how many different things it does. It is found in grapes, in wine grapes. It also shows up in cranberries. What we know about resveratrol is that, like green tea and also like curcumin extract, it's profoundly antioxidant. But more than that, it shows significant properties. When you look at some of the things in the body that happen during aging as a result of fat accumulation in tissue and insulin sensitivity, resveratrol helps to protect against those things. It's a powerful immune regulator. And you know, our immune system is responsible for keeping us healthy. It is remarkably beneficial for the heart. And this is why it's considered one of the keys to the so-called French paradox. You know, the French drink a lot of red wine, they eat a lot of cheese, they smoke cigarettes, and they stay slim and they have good cardiovascular health, which just seems completely unfair. But resveratrol appears to be key in that. And additionally, there is a brain benefit, like there is with the curcumin, with blood flow to the brain. So when you take resveratrol, you get brain blood flow. This means you get more oxygen to the tissues of the brain. So this is on my short list for all those reasons and for about a dozen more that would just plain take too long to explain.
7: All right, again, we're talking with Chris Killam, also known as the Indiana Jones of natural medicine, sometimes called the medicine hunter as well. Chris, let's laser in on how this wonderful formula that you created in conjunction with Purity Products. I know that Purity's been in business now for, what is it, over 20 years. They've got a top rating from the Better Business Bureau, and people can get a complimentary bottle of this green tea CR today. We'll give that number out in a few minutes. But first, Chris, before we tell our listeners how they can get their very own complimentary bottle of green tea CR, tell me this. If you wanted to buy this green tea plus the patented curcumin plus the resveratrol, I mean, you'd spend close to probably at least $75 for all three bottles in the store. And yet today, Purity Products is giving away a free bottle. How are they able to do this?
8: Well, you can consider it kind of a smart bet. And what I mean by that, first of all, Purity's big, but they're also very strategic. They know that if a person who's listening will pick up the phone, call in and get their free bottle, and it really is free, as in it doesn't cost you money, if that person will try the product, take it as recommended, they're going to feel it. And when they feel it, they're going to say, gee, I want this as part of my regular daily regimen. 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
7: Chris, hold that thought. 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Okay, Chris, talk about some of the headlines just on the green tea that we didn't get to yet. I understand that dieters just love green tea because it supports healthy fat metabolism. Is that right? And what does the research say about green tea when it comes to weight management?
8: Well, this is one of the especially wonderful things about green tea. We know that green tea has thermogenic properties. That is, it has heat generating properties in the body. So it actually causes your body to burn more calories. So when you eat a meal, you're going to burn more calories from that meal as a result of taking a good, well-made, concentrated green tea extract. In addition, it has specific fat oxidation properties. It actually burns fat. I'm not suggesting that you're going to lose 20 pounds in a week, but I am saying that this is going to help your body to metabolize fat more efficiently. Over time, taking a green tea extract can help you to have a better fat to lean muscle ratio. So from a weight control standpoint, this is very good news. Additionally, green tea helps to stabilize blood glucose or blood sugar. And unstable blood sugar is one of the contributing factors to increased weight. So by stabilizing blood sugar, you have an effect on weight control and weight management. So it's really quite remarkable stuff. You need enough of it. We've got enough of it in Green Tea CR. It has to be the right extract. We've got the right extract. But the science is there for healthy weight management.
7: All right. Now, Chris, you say that with Purity's formula, it provides you with about 3 cups worth of green tea in each 2-capsule serving. So you get all of the green tea's concentrated benefits for energy, for heart health, for alertness in just 2 caps. Plus, you get the curcumin and the resveratrol, too. So it's easy. You call it your daily shortcut to better health. Explain this idea of a healthy shortcut and explain some of the top benefits as well.
8: Well, I mean, you could, for example, drink 3 cups of good concentrated green tea each day, eat at least 1 really rich curry made with a lot of turmeric root, and drink a couple of glasses of red wine. You could do that every day. Most people will not do that every day, but they still might want the benefits of three of the biggest superstar protective health-enhancing nutrients on the entire planet.
7: Again, we're talking with Chris Killam, the medicine hunter. Now, in this new green TCR formula from Purity, it's really about the research. Share with us some of your favorite studies and the headlines on the curcumin that we didn't get to yet. I know this is one of your favorite ingredients for joint comfort and even for brain health.
8: Well, I especially like the liver protective, heart protective, and joint modifying properties of this stuff. The liver is our greatest detoxifying organ, and we know that we're constantly bombarded by toxins in the environment. In fact, blood studies show that newborn babies contain 200 industrial pollutants in their blood at the time of birth. So we need a functioning, super healthy, very strong liver. We might not think about our livers that much, but we need that. Mm-hmm. And we know that curcumin protects the liver. It keeps it strong. From a cardiac standpoint, it's highly beneficial for the heart. It's very good for maintaining healthy cholesterol and healthy platelet levels. And from a joint standpoint, we have innumerable studies showing overall improvement in joint health and relief and stable inflammatory activity, better joint mobility as a result of taking curcumin. I like the brain protective studies as well. You know, curcumin delivers all this. So I regard it as one of the single most important things that you can put in your body. And I'm very well aware that most people are not going to eat enough raw turmeric root to get the benefits that they should and that they can get from a concentrated curcumin extract.
7: Chris, I don't want to get too technical here, but these antioxidants in green tea are classified as polyphenols. And they really are super powerful and well-respected by scientists. But in this green tea CR formula, there's more. It's got the green tea, it's got the curcumin, the resveratrol that we talked about, plus grape seed extract, bioflavonoids, vitamin C. Can you talk to me about this array of really super antioxidants and polyphenols that you've put in the formula?
8: Well, yeah, I won't say that we kind of went overkill, but I will say that we really, really developed an efficient, comprehensive program here. Grape seed extract contain a group of highly specialized antioxidant compounds that not only do much of what I've already described, but also enhance the physical integrity of tissue in the blood vessels and the skin. So we put those in there for extra boost in antioxidant activity, but also for a specific type of activity that isn't as much addressed by the green tea, the curcumin, and the resveratrol. The bioflavonoids enhance the overall activity of vitamin C, and vitamin C itself is one of the most important nutrients that we can possibly take in. So I would say that we were very, very thorough. You know, when we went through what could be in this product, we said, you know, what would happen if we put in grape seed extract, bioflavonoids, and vitamin C? We realized that we would have an utterly superior formula. And just to reiterate, I want people to experience dynamic health. I want people to feel great. This formula, the green tea CR, will make you feel great. And that's the purpose of it.
7: All right, Chris, I love this green tea CR combination formula. And remember, the CR stands for curcumin and resveratrol. I love that with this complimentary bottle today, our listeners can get started for free. That's great value. What would people expect to pay if they bought all of these separately in the store?
8: Well, I think if they bought high-quality products that contain these ingredients, they'd be into it for about $75 or so, possibly even $80.
7: Yeah.
8: So they'd wind up spending appreciably more than they're going to spend on the green TCR formula. And they still wouldn't get the grape seed extract. They still wouldn't get the pine bark extract, the bioflavonoids, or the vitamin C.
7: Chris, what kind of results can people expect to see? What can they expect to feel once they start taking this formula?
8: I think that people will feel greater joint mobility and comfort. I think they'll feel more energy. Because these ingredients also help to stabilize and maintain natural healthy blood sugar control, I think they'll have more sustained energy throughout the day. And I would just suspect that people will have an experience of greater vitality. when you have a more highly functional immune system, you just feel more energy and better overall. It's kind of, you know, like those days when you get up and go, wow, I feel great. This is a wow, I feel great formula.
7: Now, Chris, the green tea CR, let me get this straight. It provides about 3 cups worth of green tea in each 2-capsule serving. Plus, you get the antioxidant equivalent of several servings of fruits and vegetables. Plus, you get the resveratrol and the joint comfort and brain function benefits of the curcumin. I mean, wow, all in one formula. In the last 2 minutes, talk to me about this shortcut to better health and why you want everyone listening to this program to call now for that complimentary bottle of green tea CR.
8: Okay. Fortunately, there's an immense body of science that has been growing steadily for the past 20 years, and it's really rich science now. We know that of the various plant-derived substances that exist, green tea extract, curcumin extract, and resveratrol extract are at the absolute top of the list of protective, vitality-enhancing, overall health-promoting compounds. There just isn't anything like these. They're in the green tea CR, CR standing for curcumin and resveratrol, product in meaningful amounts. 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They're going to feel the difference. 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You're going to feel more vitality. You're just plain going to feel better, kind of more fluid and in that flow of good health.
7: Sure.
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7: 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We appreciate your insight. Thanks so much.
8: Thank you. 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
1: Shalom, my holy brothers and sisters. God bless you. This is Rabbi Schneider. Some of us that have had teaching about end time theology hear about how the Antichrist will set himself up as God. I just want to pose this question to you. What if the end of the age is not only centered around a person who has deceived the nations, which will be worshiped, but what if the enemy is setting himself up to be worshiped in our own hearts through exalting ourselves and our own desires above being obedient to the Lord? It's a real thing. And I hear Yeshua say, and few can bear it. Jesus said, unless you lose your life for my sake, you'll not find it. But he that loses his life for my sake shall find it.
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11: Hello and welcome to the show. We are Purity Products. This is Purity Products Radio. I'm Jason Kahn, and I'm here with Dr. Neil Levin. Neil, say hello.
12: Oh, it's great to be here with you today, Jay.
11: Great to have you, Neil. And we're in Plainview, New York at Purity Products headquarters, and we have an absolutely fantastic show for you today. We're going to be telling you about one of our hottest new breakthroughs. We call it Joint Gel. It's not a topical cream. It's an actual dietary supplement that we get from Europe. It comes from Germany. It's a special kind of collagen. They've got studies from Harvard, Tufts, studies from all over the world. You won't even believe what this stuff can do, because it actually does something that most people didn't even realize was possible. And that is regenerating and regrowing joint cartilage. We actually call it the four R's: regenerating, revitalizing, restoring, regrowing. This can actually retread your joints. It's like a retread on old tires. We're going to tell you how it works. We're going to tell you why it's different. We're going to explain the technology behind it. We're going to get into the studies. We're going to get into what exactly it can do for you and your comfort and your mobility, and in just helping you live a more fuller, more vigorous and comfortable life. This is a supplement that I like to say there are thousands of joint supplements on the market, but there's only one Joint Gel, because this is the one that we've seen that has the science and the technology to do what we're telling you it can do, namely regrow joint cartilage. Neil, why don't I hand it over to you? Why is regrowing and regenerating joint cartilage such an epic story?
12: Well, you know, I mean, just listen to what you're saying, Jay. If we were having this conversation 4 or 5 years ago, you'd say, no. That's not possible. You
11: right.
12: can't regenerate cartilage. Well, maybe in a 20-year-old, but we're talking about folks 50-plusers, 50s, 60s. Can you actually get their cartilage cells to kind of reboot, to kind of reset and start generating cartilage faster?
11: Right.
12: Is that even possible? Well, the answer is yes. And these amazing bioactive collagen peptides that we use in our joint gel product do just that. They literally signal, they dock at a cell called the chondrocyte, which is our cartilage making cell. There's only one type of cell that can make cartilage. It's called a chondrocyte. They dock at the chondrocyte like a lock and key, and they signal to the chondrocyte to actually start producing more cartilage faster. It's like putting the factory on 24/7. You just go make more cartilage.
11: Yeah, there's nothing else really like this. It's funny, you know, Neil, we run a lot of ads, as you know, on Facebook. And so people write their comments, they give feedback, they ask questions. And the common theme with these questions is, my doctor said you can't regrow joint cartilage. I heard that you can't get back joint cartilage once it's gone. Everyone is skeptical. But we have before and after photos, Neil, and we're looking at them right now. I know we're on radio, so obviously the audience can't see it. But let me try to illustrate as best as I can what I'm looking at here. There are two sets of before and afters. Both are MRI photos. The first set...
12: You should introduce that this study, now I know what you're talking about, this study was done at Tufts University Medical Center in conjunction with Harvard University. So this is the creme de la creme that you're about to discuss here.
11: Yeah, this is an MRI photo that looks at joints after a period of time, several weeks, 6 months, and then at 48 weeks, so almost a year. Remember, regrowing joint cartilage, it is a slow process, unfortunately. It's sort of like growing hair.
12: Right.
11: If you're bald and you wanted to regrow your hair, if you could, you know, you can't do it in 2 weeks. It takes time. But these MRI before and afters are absolutely unbelievable, because what you can see is the thickening and sharpness in the cartilage itself in the knee joint. They also did a study prior to
12: I want to just jump in here with this. So
11: sure.
12: In these studies, the red, right? Because we're looking at red and yellow and green.
11: The colors,
12: red,
11: yes.
12: In these knee joint MRIs indicates cartilage degradation. The cartilage is actually pitting, breaking down. And in the placebo group, you can plainly see the cartilage going from more green and yellow to actually more red, because this was over the span of nearly a year. And we know this is the normal process. Cartilage in older folks, these folks were in their 50s and 60s, degrades. But now let's go to the bioactive collagen peptide group. And you can see there's some yellow and red and green, but then at 24 weeks, oh, so much more green. And this is indicative of creating new healthy cartilage. At 48 weeks, you cannot see any red on the picture. You have green, fresh, glassy, cushiony cartilage. Trust me, the picture on the bottom right that's all green after 48 weeks with these bioactive collagen peptides, that's a much happier, healthier, more comfortable knee. That person can get in and out of a chair easier, play sports easier, play golf and tennis. That's a happy knee.
11: No, it really is unbelievable. And you mentioned older people, and, you know, most of our customers, as you might guess, are 55 and older. But they've done studies on younger people, too. They actually have two studies on athletes, like college age athletes. These are kids that just, you know, work hard, and the overuse issue causes inflammation and pain and discomfort. And they've given these bioactive collagen peptides, the main active ingredient in our joint gel product, to these kids. And the results are absolutely fantastic. In one study, 40% of them achieved full pain reduction in only, I think it was maybe 12 weeks.
12: Jay, is that the University of Freiburg study?
11: Yeah, yeah, exactly. And that was 160 subjects. That's a big study.
12: Yeah, Neil, yeah. And also, you know, after using these bioactive collagen peptides that are in our joint gel, they needed less ice packs after the workouts. These are like serious athletes, runners, swimmers. They needed less physical therapy. They didn't need that stuff because they were feeling so much better with these bioactive collagen peptides.
11: Right. And, you know, so we were talking about like full resolution in a good portion of the subjects in about 12 weeks, but people were seeing results in as little as 3 weeks with pain, stiffness, physical function. Again, these are people who are overusing their joints, and they were experiencing after taking this ingredient, less pain during activity when they were still working out through their pain. And that's important for an athlete. It's important for all of us. If we're in pain, we still need to do things. So this is a technology that is helping, in a sense, to put out the fire. Within a few weeks, you can start to see benefits in terms of comfort and mobility and so on. But over time, it's rebuilding the foundation. And I have to tell you, there are a lot of joint supplements out there on the market, thousands of them. But this can rebuild this foundation that I'm talking about, because it can literally help regenerate, revitalize, restore, and regrow joint cartilage. This is something like a retread on old tires, and it's absolutely a tremendous breakthrough. You've probably never heard of a supplement being able to do anything like this before.
12: All right, so Jay, at this point, I'm telling a patient, right? This happens all the time. I'm telling a patient about this, and they're like, "Doc, how can you regenerate cartilage? I don't know anything about this, that there's no way to do it." And when I explain to them, well, first of all, your doctor doesn't know about this. This is new, cutting edge. This is flipping the joint health arena on its head, on its 100%. Ear.
11: Oh, man, it really is.
12: Breakthrough. This is blowing the roof off joint health products, and this is the way it works. Our very special, very cutting edge bioactive collagen peptides, you're going to swallow them. This is a powder. It's a delicious cherry berry powder, but the point is, you're going to drink this. You're going to love it. And what happens is these bioactive collagen peptides are absorbed very rapidly. 99% of them will be absorbed in 24 hours. So it's getting in. It's getting absorbed. Now, get this. 90% of what's absorbed will be broken down into amino acids and dipeptides, and they happen to be the perfect kind of food for cartilage. So they'll be brought to your knee joint, your hip joint, your neck, your back, and they will feed the cartilage. They'll be utilized as ground substance to make new cartilage. But this is the magic right here. I'm about to tell you the magic of joint gel. 10% of these bioactive collagen peptides, which are the perfect molecular size and weight, approximately 3 kilodaltons, will get absorbed across your intestinal barrier, get taken directly to the cartilage, to the chondrocyte, which is our cartilage-making cell. It's the only cell that can make cartilage, and there it will dock on the cartilage, on this chondrocyte surface. It'll dock there, and like a lock and key, it'll turn a switch, and now the cartilage cell, this chondrocyte, will ramp up its DNA and RNA and start producing more cushiony, glassy joint cartilage. It's like you're on an ice skating rink, right? And people have been skating too long and the surface is all pitted. That's what your cartilage gets like as you get older. Then the Zamboni guy comes around, puts some fresh water and freezes it up, and you got this glassy, shiny ice skating rink. This is what it's doing inside your knee, inside your hip. And it's turning this cartilage cell up and on, and you start making more cartilage like you did, say, 20 years ago, and you feel the difference. You may feel it in 3 or 4 weeks.
11: Well, you know, thanks for all the boring science, Neil. What people really need to know, this helps regrow and regenerate joint cartilage in a way that really nothing else out there can. This is for real. This is a clinically studied technology. There are multiple human studies. We've got the before and after MRIs. You can literally see the changes over time. This is very revolutionary. I can't even overstate just how revolutionary this is. There are thousands of joint supplements out there. We sell many of them. Most of these joint supplements are about comfort or about maintaining and sustaining existing joint cartilage. This is different. This is a retread on your tires. This helps reform and regrow the cartilage that you need so that you can have the functionality that you want. Best of all, we have an incredible special offer for you this weekend. You can get started and put this joint gel to the test for less than $10 a bottle. That is an unbelievable price. That is it. It's 10 bucks. And you get to try it. You get the full 4-week supply. That's a full 1 month supply. And like we said, a lot of people can see and notice a difference when in as little as 3 weeks. We're going to give you free shipping as well. So it's a fantastic offer. But even better than that, we're including a free bonus bottle of our one of our hottest products right now, as you can imagine. As we call it, our essential immunity. It's our patent pending vitamin C. It features a really cool vitamin C technology. We call it Pure Way C. You've heard us talk about this on the radio before. 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I'm going to give out that number again a little bit later on in the show. But, Neil, before we jump back into...
12: Jay, wait a second. Can I just stop you for a second? Because, you know, you asked me, what was it, a couple of days ago, could I... do a joint gel show with you. And I said, sure. And you didn't tell me any of this stuff. So like, that's an amazing deal. I didn't even know that. And I didn't know you were going to give away this essential immunity, which now that I'm thinking about it makes so much sense because, you know, vitamin C is so critical for the immune system, but also for the creation of collagen. And collagen is what we're talking about here when we're talking about joint matrix and cartilage and skin cells and,
11: yep,
12: and all kinds of stuff. So this is really the perfect free gift that you're throwing in.
11: Yeah, for $10, what a deal. And you're right. You know, Jan couldn't be here today to join us. He was supposed to be here, but we had talked about it before the show. Hey, let's give away a bonus gift like we almost always do when we do these shows. And the vitamin C and D combo, again, we call it our essential immunity. And most people probably take it for supporting their immune system. But you're right. Vitamin C is absolutely critical for collagen generation. And if you are low on vitamin C, that's not optimal when it comes to making cartilage. And the idea behind Joint Gel is to do just that, to make cartilage, to grow cartilage. And as we're about to get into, to maintain cartilage. So with that said, Neil, we need to talk about the second ingredient in Joint Gel called MSM. MSM has been on the market for many years. It's one of the more popular joint support ingredients out there. And the science on MSM in its own right is actually quite fabulous for a whole bunch of different areas, mostly joints, but increasingly skin and cosmetics. And we're going to get into that a little bit, a new study that they did on fighting wrinkles, which is pretty amazing. The reason we included MSM into Joint Gel was because it is very prolific at helping to maintain and sustain existing joint cartilage.
12: Right. And the science behind it is something called disulfide links. So what we make between these layers of cartilage is these disulfide bonds, which hold everything together. So you could grab your skin and you can pull it and it stretches, yet when you let go, it's going to snap back into position. That's the nature of these disulfide bonds that hold the cartilage, the collagen, I should say, just in the right position.
11: Right. Now, and Neil, you were talking about the skin or the cartilage snapping back. Well, that's exactly why MSM seems to be such a powerful cosmetic agent. And I'm not talking about a topical application here, not a beauty cream. This is a supplement you take that can actually help fight wrinkles from the inside out. So they did a study recently, Neil. I'm not even sure if you're aware of this. This was like just published. In 4 weeks of taking MSM, just 4 weeks, they saw noticeable results, including a 20%+ improvement in skin radiance and luminosity, 24% less wrinkles. That was in only a few weeks. 20% boost in skin elasticity. 81% of the participants in this study said that their skin was more radiant and better hydrated. And 63% said they saw a boost in firmness and elasticity. And it's just an incredible side benefit that you can actually look a lot better. To add one more thing before I hand it back to you, Neil, they actually look to see how is this working in terms of boosting the skin. And so they did a gene study. And they wanted to see when people take MSM, what kind of influence does it have on genes related to regulating our skin barrier health, skin moisturization, and essentially the structural integrity of the skin, which is really what's involved in the aging process, at least from a cosmetic point of view. And what they noticed was this triggered all sorts of genes that relates to all that. So It's just unbelievable. You can see a tremendous difference.
12: So, Jay, let me ask you a question. Are you a little excited about MSM?
11: You know,
12: so how excited as you are about MSM for skin health, because you obviously are, like as a chiropractor, I'm that excited about MSM for joint health. I've been recommending MSM to my patients for decades. MSM reduces pain of athletes that have been exercising very hard.
11: Yes.
12: MSM allows us to get back to our sports more quickly. It does all of these things, and it's the perfect adjunct to our bioactive collagen peptides in this Joint Gel product. So really, our listeners are going to get this from so many directions. The MSM is going to boost the ability for these bioactive collagen peptides to function at a high level, because it's going to create a healthy inflammation response. The bioactive collagen peptides are going to create more cartilage in the joints. Our listeners are going to be so much more comfortable. And now you're adding the vitamin C and vitamin D. So yep, our listeners are going to notice a big difference here.
11: Joint Gel is going to do some things for your joints and for your skin, as we've been talking about, but especially for your joints that really no other supplement can do. the first dietary supplement that I've seen that can do this. You've got the before and after MRI photos. These are studies that have been done at Penn State, Harvard, Tufts, University of Freiburg, which is in Germany. That's how big of a breakthrough this is. And really, I don't know any other company that is offering this currently. We've got a great product here, Joint Gel with MSM and all of the benefits of MSM. In a few minutes, I'm going to give out that 800 number and tell you how to get started for less than 10 bucks. And again, Dr. Levin was talking about our vitamin C as the bonus gift. We call it our essential immunity, our patent-pending C. Neil, we are shooting along so fast here. We've got so much information out there already. But with only a few minutes to spare here, for people just tuning in, what is Joint Gel and why is it such a dramatic breakthrough?
12: We're talking about our very special cutting-edge bioactive collagen peptides. This is a powder. You're going to get it. You're going to drink it down. And once you ingest this, it's delicious. It's going to go into your circulation. It's going to get brought to your cartilage. And 10% of these very special bioactive collagen peptides that are just the exact right molecular size and weight are going to knock on the door of your cartilage-making cell called the chondrocyte. So this is almost like waking up Rip Van Winkle. As we get older, our chondrocytes don't work as well. When we were 20, we made cartilage and broke down cartilage at the same rate. We had beautiful cartilage. When we're 50s, 60s, 70s, we're breaking down cartilage much faster than we're remaking it. These bioactive collagen peptides, this joint gel, this is your ticket to getting those knees and hips and joints in your body to create more glassy, smooth, cushiony cartilage, and it works. I like to play my golf. I like my tennis. I like hitting the gym. I like to

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13: 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I'm Jason Kam, and we have a very important show on a very sensitive health topic planned for you today. But let me begin by asking you three very key questions. First, are you or someone you love dealing with a weak or leaky

0: bladder? Does the urge to go to the bathroom sometimes wake you at night? And lastly, does a leaky bladder keep you from doing the things that you love to do? Well, if you or maybe a family member answered yes to any of these questions, then you will want to hear about Purity Products patented, clinically tested, evidence-based nutritional supplement for helping to strengthen your bladder and reduce the urge to frequently rush to the bathroom. It is a huge breakthrough. Here to tell us all about it is Sherry Torkos. Sherry is a pharmacist and longtime nutritional advisor to Purity Products. She's also written 18 books, including books on natural medicine, women's health, men's health, and a whole variety of nutritional issues. Sherry, welcome to Purity Health Radio.
1: Hey there, Jason. Yeah, so thanks so much for having me on the program. And this is such an important issue. Bladder leakage, bladder weakness, this is a very common issue.
0: Yeah.
1: In fact, according to the statistics, over 33 million Americans suffer with a weak or leaky bladder. People get frustrated with the lack of control, that urgency to run to the bathroom, the sleepless nights, and then also the embarrassment that can come with bladder leakage. You know, if you have an accident or you're out and you can't get to the bathroom in time. And you know, I'll say as a pharmacist and one who has talked to many, many patients about this, I know it's a sensitive topic because people will approach me in the aisles of the pharmacy and, you know, they're discreetly trying to ask for advice and guidance. Yeah. and some options. And men and women both deal with bladder issues. I think that people often assume that if a woman has urinary issues, it's because of her bladder. But if a man has urinary issues, you know, the assumption is it's prostate related. Both men and women can have bladder leakage issues, especially as they get older. People will often turn to the adult undergarments, the pads. I mean, in some pharmacies, there's a whole aisle devoted to these products. There's big money in this area. And if you have a leakage issue, then the pads and the adult undergarments, they do help to absorb, you know, the moisture, maybe a bit of the odor. But it's not a solution, right? It's not a solution for a weak and leaky bladder. It's just a tool for dealing with it when it happens. And
0: right.
1: there's also Kegel exercises. You know, women will be familiar with what these are because when you're trying to tighten up your pelvic muscles after childbirth, it's a specific type of exercise you do, and it strengthens the pelvic muscles, the bladder wall. But these types of exercises, they can be hard to do, especially if you're older or if you have arthritis, mobility issues. Getting up and down off the floor can be a little tricky trying to do some of these exercises.
0: Yep.
1: And there's also medications that can be prescribed, medications to help with controlling the urgency and the frequency and all of that. You know, if you're dealing with a bladder leakage issue, then you know what it's like when you miss out on social events, even simple things like going to the grocery store, getting together with friends or going to a concert or an event. It can cause worry. You know, you're worried about going out, worried about having an accident. And,
0: right.
1: You know, there's other issues too, and we'll talk about it a little bit more later on in the show. But the fact is that when you have that sporadic bladder leakage, it can cause disturbances in your sleep to the point where some people that have a weak bladder or an overactive urge to urinate during the night, sometimes they're being woken up at night. Maybe lucky if they get a couple hours sleep at a time. And this can be really distressing. The medical term for this, nighttime waking to go to the bathroom, it's called nocturia. And it can honestly just wear people right out, make you really exhausted.
0: Yeah, I can imagine sleep disruption really one of the biggest issues people are going to have when they are dealing with these occasional bladder issues. So many implications here in our quality of life, like you say. But I want to get into the product here that Purity Products has. It's called My Bladder. The ingredient in this is an absolute game changer for anyone dealing with these bladder control issues. Sherry, this has been 20 years in the making, 24 patents, 14 clinical trials, 7 international awards. So why don't I let you introduce our audience to this new product we have here?
1: Yeah, sure. You know, I was really excited when I found out about this product as well, because I know so many people that struggle with bladder control issues, weak bladder, and they're desperate for something that is going to make a difference. And My Bladder really is a breakthrough for bladder health because, as you mentioned, it's clinically studied. It's not a drug. It's a plant-based formula, and it does three very important things for your bladder. First, it can strengthen and tone the bladder. It can reduce the urge to go to the bathroom, especially at the night. Wow. And then the third thing is that it also helps your brain and your bladder talk to each other more efficiently, more effectively, so that they don't get their wires crossed and send you to the bathroom when you actually don't need to go.
0: And it's so fascinating, that third point you just brought up about how the bladder and brain, you know, talk to each other. From what I understand, sometimes the brain and bladder sort of send each other false signals. But what this product can do is help improve this communication, right?
1: Yeah, it's fascinating. It really is. It's extraordinary. As a pharmacist, I'll tell you, Jason, I'm always looking to see what's new, what's innovative when it comes to dietary supplements and in health. And when I came across the clinical studies, I reviewed the research on my bladder, I was really impressed because yep. not only is this, you know, provide meaningful results, significant improvements in the issues that people with bladder leakage face, but listen to this. The studies show as well that the satisfaction rate for people that are taking my bladder is 84%. So 84% wow. of people are satisfied. I mean, we don't see that very often in clinical trials for supplements or anything for that matter. So,
0: yeah.
1: you know, what we're hearing, the feedback from people saying that this product has really transformed their lives, allowing them to go out and do things they couldn't do before. When their bladder leakage issue was controlling their lives. So listen to these results. And this comes from a peer-reviewed study that was published in the journal Biomed Central Complementary Medicine and Therapy. Okay, so people who took my bladder in this study enjoyed a 60% reduction in urinary urgency. 60% reduction. So that's the need to go to the bathroom. So we have a 60% reduction in this urinary urgency. Right. And that can happen, this urgency can happen either because the bladder walls are weak or because the bladder and brain, again, are sending the wrong signals. So 60% reduction there is huge. And then there were other studies on the My Bladder formula that showed a 75% of users were able to reduce the number of undergarment pads, underwear pads that they were using, some down to just one a day.
0: Yeah.
1: So that's huge cost savings. And it also makes life a little easier, right? Cuts down on the inconvenience that comes with constantly having to change pads and the undergarments. And another really exciting result that has come from the research is that there was an average 50% reduction in nighttime waking to go to the bathroom. So my Wow. bladder users were finally able to get the rest they needed. There's two things that are happening here. So the primary issue is that the bladder just gets weaker over time. And this is true for both men and women. But what happens is that just like any muscle in our body, the bladder muscle does deteriorate and weaken with age. And also if a man has, say, prostate issues, that mm-hmm. can press down on the bladder, which weakens the bladder muscles even further. And for women who've been blessed to have children, being pregnant and giving birth, that can weaken the bladder, sometimes a little, sometimes a lot. So yeah. women, I hear this a lot from women that have had children and it's, you know, they're excited about the baby. But of course, the downside is sometimes it's hard on the bladder. But the good news is that my bladder can help to strengthen and tone the bladder, and it works for both men and women. The other issue has to do with the nervous system. So we touched on this a little bit earlier when we're talking about signaling. So there's a nerve called the pudendal nerve, and it runs from your pelvic region to your spine, and your brain and bladder communicate along these connections, and they tell each other how your bladder feels, whether it feels empty or full. It also sends a signal conveying how much pressure you feel on the bladder as well. So when you need to empty your bladder. So what happens is that the weakened bladder, it sends the wrong signals up and down this nerve, and it kind of fools your brain into thinking you need to go to the bathroom, even though you don't. So this is why some people, they feel or they sense that they have the urge to go to the bathroom, and then they sit down, or if you're a guy, stand up, and you're trying to pee, but you really don't have to, and there's only a little bit that comes out.
0: Yeah.
1: So the good news is that My Blotter does help with this. It can help the brain and the bladder get on the same page.
0: That's right. Very well said. So basically, the underlying issues here are, one, a physical weakness in the walls of the bladder. And secondly, this communication issue you've described between the brain and the bladder. My Bladder, this new formula from Purity Products, shown to address both. It strengthens the bladder and it sort of gets your brain and bladder communicating better, sending the right signal. And remember, at the top of the show, we started with those three important questions. One, are you or someone you love dealing with a weak or leaky bladder? Two, does the occasional uncontrollable urge to go to the bathroom wake you up at night and, you know, mess up your sleep? And thirdly, does a leaky bladder sometimes keep you from doing the things that you love to do? And if you have answered yes to any of these questions, then I am telling you that My Bladder is the ultimate solution for you.
2: There is no other dietary supplement on the market that's even close to this. Over 8 out of 10 people who use this report that they get the benefits. We are going to prove this to you. If you are dealing with these bladder issues, you simply must try a bottle of My Bladder. 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I'm going to give that number out again a little bit later on in the show, but we've got a lot of ground to cover. We are talking with Sherry Torkos, pharmacist and longtime advisor to Purity Products. And Sherry, as we move along here in this important discussion about our new and innovative way to help people deal with that occasional bladder weakness with urine leaking and with an overactive urge to urinate, why don't I hand it back to you? And maybe, you know, for people just tuning in, could you give us a quick recap here?
1: Yeah, sure. So we know from the statistics that about 33 million Americans deal with bladder leakage. And I can tell you as a pharmacist, and I've been practicing over 30 years, I've talked to so many men and women who are trying to manage this issue. So if you're listening or you have a family member that you think of that is dealing with this issue, know that they're not alone. There is help available. Occasional bladder leakage, I know that this is a distressing and embarrassing issue. It affects your quality of life. And sometimes people feel isolated. They're afraid to leave their home because they don't want to be away from the bathroom or have an embarrassing accident. So, you know, I completely empathize. It's a tough issue. But the good news here is that Purity Products, with this product, this My Bladder, it can offer dramatic benefits to help strengthen the bladder, cut down the urgency to urinate, and help people reclaim their lives. There are 14 clinical studies backing the benefits of this product with impressive results. We're talking about a 60% reduction in urinary urgency. That's the need to rush to the bathroom. Then there's the fact that 75% of people using My Bladder were able to reduce the number of underwear pads and undergarments they use. some people down to just one per day.
0: A lot of people are going to be skeptical about this, and I totally understand it. So many people trying to manage this issue. This is a great solution, a plant-based option that has been shown to deliver really meaningful results. It's going to help people save a lot of time, a lot of money, and a lot of hassles. And again, what I love is 50% reduction in nighttime waking to use the bathroom. So less nighttime waking, better quality of sleep. Now, this isn't a sleep aid, but wow.
1: Yeah, exactly. Yeah, definitely. My bladder is not going to knock people out. This is not a sleep aid. But the reality is that people actually should be able to get more sleep, better quality sleep, because they're not being interrupted by their bladder to go to the bathroom. I mean, I know how hard it is myself. If I wake up to go to the bathroom in the night, it's sometimes hard to get back to sleep. And if you're waking up 2, 3, 4 times a night, that can really do a number on your sleep.
0: Yeah, even if you could reduce it by just a little bit, it could be a dramatic improvement overall.
1: We are getting incredible feedback from real customers. These are real people that are taking the product, they're taking my bladder, and they're getting incredible results. In fact, I was talking with a friend recently about his mother's bladder issues, and he gave me the okay to share this story here with you today. Mm-hmm. So his mother's name is Helen, and Helen had been dealing with bladder leakage issues for a long time. So her bladder was really getting in the way of her life. She wasn't going out playing bingo and doing the things that she loved because she was afraid of having an accident.
0: Right.
1: She was, you know, afraid of wetting herself. So she was, you know, really struggling with this situation.
0: Well, let's hear about the happy ending part of the story with
1: yes,
0: my bladder.
1: Yes, we can't leave it there. We're not going to leave it there. So there is a happy ending because her son bought her a bottle of my bladder. And after just 2 weeks using my bladder, Helen found that she was sleeping for 4 hours at a time before having to get up to use the bathroom. So that was a dramatic improvement. Now, again, this isn't going to make people drowsy or it doesn't put you to sleep. It just makes your bladder stronger and improves the communication so that she didn't have that sudden urgency and the need to urinate that was waking her up at night. So the other big plus is that it significantly cut down on the number of pads and the undergarments that she was using.
0: No, this is great. Less urgency, less leakage, less nighttime waking, which is so huge. And as an extra perk, you're saving a lot of money too.
1: Yeah, yeah, exactly. And Helen also shared that she was so excited because she was able to return to the activities that she enjoyed before her weak bladder was getting in the way of her life. So she was able to go out with confidence, to go shopping, to be out with family and friends at events and do activities. And she said she's even playing bingo again. And that was one of her favorite things to do. But before she was taking my bladder, she had stopped going to bingo because with the bladder urgency, she would just have to get up and run to the bathroom all the time. And it was just really frustrating. So she's just an incredibly happy and satisfied customer, one of many that we have.
0: Now we have this evidence-based solution, something that really works, something that has all the patents and the technologies, 7 international awards over the last 20 years or so since they developed this. We are bringing it to the market here in America under the My Bladder brand. We're very excited about it. We certainly did the homework here. We know My Bladder will work for you. So Sherry, we are almost out of time. And yet, like we said, 84% of people that use this formula say it works, report the benefits. It's going to cut the urge to urinate so people can really get their life back. And I know there are a lot of folks out there that can relate to wanting to cut down on using, you know, frankly, adult undergarments. People who want to be able to travel or just go out for dinner or visit with friends without, you know, having to keep an eye on where the nearest bathroom is.
1: Yeah. Yeah, people with bladder leakage, they're always, you know, mapping the fastest route to a bathroom, knowing where, you know, they're going to have to sit to be close to the bathroom at an event. It can be hard. It can affect your quality of life. It can cause anxiety and worry and stress. And we want people to get their lives back, to enjoy quality of life and to feel confident and comfortable and not have to deal with all of these issues. So I think, you know, nobody wants to live like that, right?
0: Yeah. And again, as we're running out of time, this My Bladder product, 20 years of R&D,
2: globally 24 patents, 14 clinical trials, including 4 peer-reviewed publications, double-blind research. This really is remarkable. But as we only have a couple of minutes here, Sherry, why don't you give us the bottom line on why people who are dealing with bladder leakage issues, this bladder control issue, why should they put this My Bladder to the test?
1: Okay, so the takeaway here, Jason, is that My Bladder is an innovative and an effective solution for bladder leakage. So we're talking about a formula that is award-winning. It's a patented blend of botanicals that works to improve bladder muscle tone, to strengthen the bladder, to reduce the urge to urinate, and it can even return people to the average number of bathroom trips they had in their younger years. So there are numerous clinical studies here. We're talking about solid science. And of course, we have lots of testimonials by real life users like Helen and John, who we talked about earlier. These are people that experienced dramatic, life-changing results using this formula. And keep in mind, the people that are taking My Bladder, they notice benefits in as little as 2 weeks. And it does build over time. So at 8 weeks, 84% of users are feeling very satisfied at 8 weeks. So just think about this. If you're experiencing bladder leakage and it's affecting your quality of life, you can improve your situation in as little as 2 weeks. Less leakage, less urgency, a better night's sleep. So I think those are some meaningful benefits. This is an easy to take product. It's just 2 small capsules a day. And as a pharmacist and someone who has looked at the science, the studies, I have a lot of confidence in this product. I know people who try My Bladder will be satisfied because it can really help them get their lives back, their freedom back.
2: Sherry, I've got to give out that 800 number. We are out of time. Thank you so much for being here with me today. I really, really appreciate it.
1: My pleasure. Thanks for having me.
2: Okay. Well, if you are one of the millions of people or maybe a loved one are dealing with a weak or leaky bladder, if you're dealing with all of the issues associated with not getting a good night's sleep 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Thanks so much for tuning in to Purity Products Radio. 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
7: In 1862, Abraham Lincoln signed the Morrill Act, helping states create colleges focused on agriculture, mechanics, science, and practical education. The principle was not centralized control, it was opportunity. Lincoln's Morrill Act reminds us that America can support education without surrendering education to Washington. Why did it matter? Because a free nation needs citizens equipped to work, build, steward, and govern themselves. Scripture gives work a sacred weight. In Genesis, God placed man in the garden to work it and to keep it. Proverbs honors the one who works his land. Paul warns against idleness and calls believers to earn their bread. Why does that still matter today? Because education should form capable people under God, not dependent subjects under bureaucracy.
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13: Hello there, and thanks for tuning into this week's show. 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And if you're a longtime listener of the show, welcome back. We appreciate it. And if you're just joining us for the first time, nice to have you along today. I want to start by sending a big thank you out to our sponsor, Dr. Newton's Naturals. 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And I want you to check them out when you have a chance, because they really have some great products to improve your health and the health of your family. Okay, on today's show, we're talking about vitamin D, sometimes referred to as the sunshine vitamin. But folks, here's the problem. Many of us aren't getting enough sunshine lately between slathering on those powerful sunscreens and spending more time indoors. And what it really comes down to is this vitamin D deficiency that's out there is causing an avalanche of health problems for 70% of our population, ranging from pain, loss of balance, muscle weakness, depression, increased blood pressure, arthritis, memory loss, and even a compromised immune system. And I have Dr. Michael Pincus with me today to talk about the most effective way to get vitamin D. Dr. Pincus, it's good to talk to you again.
14: Chris, it's great to be back. Thank you.
13: You know, many of you know that Dr. Pincus is a nationally recognized authority on natural and alternative health. He's a successful chiropractor. He's worked with top Hollywood celebrities, professional and Olympic athletes, and he continues to be very involved in some of today's top health concerns. And let's kind of start at the top, Dr. Pincus, and talk a little bit about what are some of the warning signs that you may be deficient in vitamin D?
14: Okay, well, part of it is how you feel. And one of the things, Chris, is being tired for no apparent reason.
13: Okay.
14: But on the reverse side of that, I've seen that a lack of vitamin D affects your sleep. Okay, another big sign is that your bones ache. Now, there's a lot of people listening who've been diagnosed with osteoporosis, which is a thinning of the bone.
13: Mm-hmm.
14: But again, a vitamin D deficiency. A big one is muscle weakness. So you try to get up from a couch, you get in and out of a car, and you're finding it more and more difficult. And that's leading to the high, high prevalence of people falling and injuring themselves.
13: Ah, okay. All right.
14: Which is a huge problem.
13: Right, exactly.
14: Another one is you tend to get more colds, especially upper respiratory problems.
13: Okay.
14: Problems with blood pressure, cardiovascular problems, digestive problems, constipation, bloating, gas.
13: Mm-hmm.
14: It's very, very common. And if you're a diabetic, there's all kinds of data about being deficient in vitamin D, and the list goes on and on. It's a huge problem.
13: What does vitamin D actually do in the body? What is it used for?
14: Well, when we use the word vitamin, it's actually kind of a misnomer, because vitamin D is actually a hormone.
13: Okay.
14: And this regulates thousands of genes in the body. Everything from pain, blood sugar, immune system, blood pressure, bone strength. Plus, vitamin D has been linked to maintaining colon health, breast, prostate, and ovarian health. But I'll tell you what, the way we're taking vitamin D is all wrong. It's all messed up.
13: Well, why do you say that? Why is it messed up?
14: Well, first of all, you go to your doctor and they say, yeah, I'm going to put you on a vitamin D supplement, and it's like 400 international units, which is totally worthless. Or God forbid, if you're listening right now and you're taking a multivitamin and you think you're covered, that's why you're on 6 or 8 or 10 different prescription drugs. I'll tell you that right now.
13: Hmm.
14: Because your body is not getting enough D. The other thing is that vitamin D is an oil. You don't absorb oils in your body. They're very difficult to digest.
13: Okay.
14: So I've come up with my own vitamin D, which I call Dr. Pincus's vitamin D3 formula.
13: So, Dr. Pincus, what makes your fast melt vitamin D formula so unique?
14: Well, Chris, first of all, I put 5,000 units of vitamin D3 per serving in each tablet so you can actually feel the difference. I wanted to give you enough dosage so it really goes to work. Second, I use the right type of vitamin D in my formula, which is superior and readily available so your body can digest it, and this is known as vitamin D3. And third, my formula is a fast-melt tablet that's available for immediate absorption.
13: You know, you mentioned that vitamin D is an oil, so how were you able to make your formula into a fast-melt?
14: Well, good question, Chris. Here's what I've done. I've worked with an advanced team of scientists, and these guys, they know their stuff, and they're using this technology to convert vitamin D, which is an oil, into a dry powder. And once they do that, they put it in this fast dissolving melt for immediate absorption and quick results that you can feel.
13: What's some of the feedback that you're getting, Dr. Pincus, from people that are taking your fast melt D3?
14: Well, I'm getting tons of feedback. You know, I've got people that email me. Here's an email from Betty, and she writes, I was diagnosed with a severe vitamin D deficiency, and she said she tried many other vitamin supplements.
13: Okay.
14: And then she discovered my D3, and she said she went back to her doctor, had her blood test, and her blood test went back into a normal range just within weeks.
13: Wow. All right, folks, I want to take a moment here to let you listeners know that if you want to try Dr. Pincus's vitamin D3 formula, there's a special toll-free number for you to call. 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And remember, folks, you have absolutely nothing to lose here because Dr. Pincus's vitamin D3 formula is guaranteed to be safe and effective or your money back. And when you do call and order, you will not be automatically enrolled in one of those monthly subscription programs. This is a one-time order. So the number to call is 1-800-413-7495. I'll give it to you again. It's 1-800-413-7495. All right, for those of you just joining us, I have Dr. Michael Pincus on the line with us today. We've been talking about Dr. Pincus's fast melt vitamin D3 formula, and this vitamin D deficiency is really an epidemic now, causing all kinds of health concerns. But the issue is, even if you're trying to get vitamin D back in your body, you're most likely taking the wrong type or the wrong form of vitamin D the wrong way, maybe not even getting enough of it. And Dr. Pincus, why don't we start here by talking about, you know, why is this deficiency such an epidemic, despite all of the awareness and the products that you see on the store shelves containing vitamin D?
14: Well, yeah, that's a good point. 70% of us in this country are deficient in vitamin D. The fact is that your body needs vitamin D. This is a hormone that should be there, and it's not there. And the statistics show that back in the 70s when we started getting cable networks and, of course, with the internet, we're not going outside, and most of us get no vitamin D from the sun.
13: What makes your Fast Melt D3 formula a much better choice?
14: Well, Chris, first of all, I put 5,000 units of vitamin D3 per serving in each tablet so you can actually feel the difference. Second, I use the right type of vitamin D in my formula. And third, I've worked with an advanced team of scientists, and they're using this technology to put it in this fast dissolving melt for immediate absorption and quick results that you can feel.
13: Now, is your Fast Melt vitamin D3 formula manufactured here in the U.S., Dr. Pincus?
14: Yeah, absolutely. My formula is manufactured right here in the USA, Chris. In fact, we have a facility that is a CGMP certified lab, which means current good manufacturing practices. And this is an FDA mandated set of rules that we follow. As a matter of fact, just recently, the FDA came in and did an inspection, and they said, hey, guys, keep up the good work.
13: Now, you mentioned earlier that there's a strong connection between vitamin D and diabetes. Talk a little bit about how your Fast Melt D3 formula could help folks that are dealing with diabetes or even at risk of getting diabetes.
14: Well, yeah, diabetes is a huge problem. And in type 2 diabetics, what we find is that there's plenty of insulin in the body, but the insulin is not recognized by the cells. And so what vitamin D3 does is it takes that problem and it seems to fix it. Now, they've studied vitamin D3 and it's improved this insulin signature by 60%. And just to give you a comparison, the most popular diabetic drug improves at 13%.
15: Wow. Now, let me ask you this, Dr. Pincus. How can your Fast Melt D3 formula help boost your immune system?
14: Vitamin D is responsible for 200 different chemicals that your immune cells produce to fight off bacteria and viruses. Listen, if you're someone that's susceptible to having any type of cold, flu, I would start right now taking one of my vitamin D3 melts every day. And one of the nice things about this is that besides your immune system being better, you'll find your energy better, you'll find less pain, less arthritic type pain, more mobility, flexibility, better muscle strength, and if you're someone who's concerned about falling, you'll have better balance and a better sense of walking, which is so important, is
15: it? So, and how do you take it, Dr. Pincus?
14: You can take it in the morning, you can take it at night, you don't need water, and you put it in your mouth, and, you know, maybe count to 30, it's gone.
15: Wow. And maybe you can share again, for those that may have just joined us, some of the responses that you get from people that have been taking your formula, and what kind of results have they seen?
14: Let me tell you my own story. So over the summer, I didn't take as much of my D3. I was actually traveling, and I ran out of it. So what happened to me is, you know, I'm basically pain-free, but all of a sudden I started having pain in my hand. I go, what is this? This is weird. But then I realized that I had run out of my D3 formula, and I went off of it for several weeks. And the minute I started going on it, it took about 7, maybe 8 days, the pain went away.
15: Wow.
14: Crazy, isn't it?
15: That's how you know something's working, right? If you stop and the health issues come back, well, there's your answer.
14: That's the best test that anyone can listen to, especially if you're on the fence. You're going, well, I wonder if this is really for me. And what I would do, Chris, is the next time you give out the number to have people order, is go ahead and order it. I know you mentioned it's a risk-free offer, and go ahead and try it yourself and stay on it for 5, 6 weeks. And then if you still doubt it, then go off of it and see if anything gets worse.
15: And again, folks, I want to take a moment here to let you listeners know that if you want to try Dr. Pincus's vitamin D3 formula, there's a special toll-free number for you to call. 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And when you do call and order, you'll not be enrolled in any of those monthly subscription programs. This is a one-time order, folks. 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I'll give it to you again. It's 1-800-413-7495. So what do you think, folks? Are you one of the 70% of people listening most likely taking the wrong type of vitamin D supplement? Joining us today is our good friend Dr. Michael Pincus, and we've been talking about his Fast Melt vitamin D3 formula. And Dr. Pincus, what you're saying is that most of us are deficient in vitamin D. And because of that deficiency, it's causing health issues like pain, muscle weakness, immune problems, and that most vitamin D supplements are not the best form. And more importantly, it's not the right amount of vitamin D to really make an impact. Is that what you're saying?
14: Yes, it's exactly what I'm saying, Chris. It's a multifaceted problem where, one, we're not getting enough vitamin D3 in our system.
15: Mm-hmm.
14: Vitamin D3 is responsible for activating 2,000 different genes in the body, controlling everything from diabetes to hormone production to muscle strength, heart beating correctly, digestion, immune system. It's a really long list. And honestly, it surprised me, because in medical school, we learn that vitamin D was necessary for the bones. We get enough being outside and in our milk, and end of story.
15: Right.
14: And for the first 20-some years of my practice, I never prescribed vitamin D. I just didn't think it was necessary. And then in the early 2000s, the studies started coming out, and now there's over 2,300 studies that just show that vitamin D is absolutely necessary. It's not just a good idea. It's absolutely necessary. It's a hormone that should be in the body, and it's not there.
15: Can you share some of that research, Dr. Pincus? And more importantly, what's the conclusion of the research related to vitamin D?
14: Well, one of the biggest studies ever on vitamin D were from the U.S. Navy.
15: Okay.
14: So I think it was like 145,000 men and women were studied, and they found that the number one non-combat reason that people died in the Navy was due to melanoma.
15: So skin cancer.
14: So I'm reading this study, you know, I kind of paused right there and I went, yeah, it makes sense. You know, people are out on the decks of ships in the equator and all over the world, and they're getting the harmful
15: exposure,
14: UV sun rays, and they're developing skin cancer. But then I read on and it said most of the victims were office workers, like clerks and people in hangars and inside. And I went, oh my God. So it was a link going back to vitamin D deficiency in the body.
15: What about muscle and bone strength? Can your D3 formula help with that?
14: Yeah, it's critical. Like if you're someone that's over 50, especially, you're seeing a progression of the core muscles in your body starting to slow down. First, it's kind of a clumsiness that people kind of feel like they're getting clumsy physically. And then it's a lack of flexibility that you start to stiffen up, and you feel it at night, especially if you're in bed, rolling from side to side. You wake up with your knees hurting, your legs are restless, your shoulders hurt. That's that stiffness setting in that's associated with the lack of this vitamin D3 in my formula. So if you're someone listening right now and you're having a lot of joint pain, bone pain, muscle pain, fibromyalgia, I would say start on my formula like immediately and start taking one or two of my vitamin D3s a day for the first week or two to get your doses up quickly.
15: So let me ask you about these gummy vitamins. Does that work? Can you put enough vitamin D into a little gummy bear, and is that the best way to get it in your body?
14: No, of course not, Chris. You know, they'll go to any type of lengths to try to market things that seem good, but you're taking a lot of sugar and gelatin and wax. My thing is, it's not what you take, it's what your body absorbs.
15: Well, I want to talk more about what happens when people start taking your FastMelt D3 formula.
14: Boy, that's a really good question, because the first area that the vitamin D seems to affect is your energy, your sleep, your outlook, your moods, and then after being on it for a while, your core strength will come back. So for those of you who have slowed down, you're going to feel more energy, like physically. So it's kind of like feeling a little bit younger, Chris.
15: And who wouldn't want that?
14: Right.
15: And maybe you can share again, for those that may have just joined us, some of the responses that you get from people that have been taking your formula, and what kind of results have they seen?
14: Well, one of the surprising ones was I gave it to my brother-in-law, who had gone to his doctor and was very concerned about his cholesterol, his blood fat, and his weight. And I put him on my vitamin D3, and he went back in 3 months later, and his blood profile was perfect.
15: All right, I want to take a moment here to let you listeners know that, again, if you want to try Dr. Pincus's vitamin D3 formula, there is a special toll-free number for you to call right now. 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So that number to call is 1-800-413-7495. 413-7495. And keep in mind, folks, you have absolutely nothing to lose here because Dr. Pincus's vitamin D3 formula is guaranteed to be safe and effective or your money back. And when you do call an order, you're not going to be enrolled in one of those automatic monthly subscription programs. This is a one-time order. So I encourage you, the number to call is 1-800-413-7495. I'll give it to you again. It's 1-800-413-7495. So how about it, folks? I mean, what it really comes down to here is we're not getting the right form or enough vitamin D delivered the right way, which is why we have so many of these health concerns that you probably can't put your finger on. And Dr. Pincus, I want to start just recapping here that there are a couple different forms of vitamin D, and maybe explain why the typical form that you would find in most off-the-shelf D formulas is different from what you've put together here.
14: Well, there's vitamin D2 and there's vitamin D3. And D2 is the type of vitamin D that has to be activated by your body. So it has to be converted into vitamin D3. Vitamin D3 is the activated form, so it's ready to go to work. Now, the vitamin D3 that I use in my formula, I think it's the best because I've seen the best results with myself and my family, with my patients. Plus, I've worked with the lab where the people in the lab have taken this, and they test their blood every day to see how the D is going, and it's going up and out through the roof where it should be.
15: Wow. So, Dr. Pincus, I mean, who should consider taking your fast melt vitamin D formula?
14: Well, I would definitely start with kids for development and immunity. Obviously, young adults in their 20s need vitamin D to keep their immune system strong.
15: Mm-hmm.
14: Then men and women in their 30s, you're talking about heart health, immunity, cardiovascular problems start to turn on, but it's also the child-rearing years, and vitamin D for pregnant women is very, very important.
15: Mm-hmm.
14: People in their 40s, that's when, you know, you start feeling more of those aches and pains like you've never felt before. You think you're getting older. And again, it's important for your hormones and to keep yourself physically active. And of course, when you're in your 50s, you start feeling stiffer. You can't golf. You can't play tennis. You know, you start becoming aware of your body not functioning.
15: Mm-hmm.
14: And then people over 60, I just wish that every senior citizen would go on this formula. Imagine living in your senior years where you have confidence in your balance and you're able to have the energy to get things done and mental clarity. You know, this is more and more important as we go along because people are living longer, but the quality of life is not great.
15: You know, is it ever too late, Dr. Pincus, such that your fast melt D3 formula wouldn't be a worthwhile investment?
14: If you can see the breath on the mirror in the morning, then you know that you're a candidate for this. Because a lot of the things that people suffer from, they're suffering from a lack of this vitamin in their body. So it's never too late to try something like this. And the sooner you can get on my formula, the better odds you're going to have of having a really healthy, high energy, high mobility life from here on out.
15: Yeah, well, it makes a lot of sense. And Dr. Pincus, what can someone expect when they start taking your fast melt D3 formula?
14: Well, you're going to notice within the first several days that something's changing in your body because this kickstarts so many different cycles in your body that you'll start having less pain, having more energy, and having better mental clarity, better sleep. Your moods can be affected by this. Vitamin D3 is necessary to get these things running.
15: Well, Dr. Pincus, unfortunately, we only have a few minutes left. Anything else you want to share with our audience here in our final minutes?
14: For those of you listening, we've covered a lot of ground. Working with the body is tricky, as you know. And we're talking to your listeners of your show. You know, they're of all walks of life with all various conditions. And so I'm trying to give some good health advice here, Chris. The point is get yourself out of it. Get yourself on this formula and see for yourself. It's not against the law for you to try something to see if it works.
15: That's okay? an interesting way
14: and
15: to put it.
14: That's all we're doing. We're talking about nutrition. We're not talking about rocket science here.
15: Right.
14: But there's a lot of science behind what I'm talking about. The key is to get on this formula and give it a month or two. Every day, take one of these things and start to see improvements in your pain, your blood pressure, your blood sugar, your energy, your sleep habits. This is my appeal to your listeners to get on this formula and try it for themselves.
15: Well, Dr. Pincus, again, thank you for taking time to be with us today.
14: Thank you, Chris.
15: All right, folks. Well, here is your final opportunity. 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
4: In 1862, Abraham Lincoln signed the Morrill Act, helping states create colleges focused on agriculture, mechanics, science, and practical education. The principle was not centralized control, it was opportunity. Lincoln's Morrill Act reminds us that America can support education without surrendering education to Washington. Why did it matter? Because a free nation needs citizens equipped to work, build, steward, and govern themselves. Scripture gives work a sacred weight. In Genesis, God placed man in the garden to work it and to keep it. Proverbs honors the one who works his land. Paul warns against idleness and calls believers to earn their bread. Why does that still matter today? Because education should form capable people under God, not dependent subjects under bureaucracy.
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0: None of us are strangers to law enforcement. We see officers on bikes as they patrol our parks and pass their vehicles driving down the highway. In many cities, the sirens become part of the daily background noise. But this distant connection quickly becomes more personal when you become the focus of their justice.
1: The moment you are stopped by a police officer, it could be on the street, it could be at a grocery store, it could be on the highway. You are now subject to essentially their commands and compliance. They are in control over your movements. They're in control essentially of your freedom. They are what we would call in the custody of the state. And when you're in the custody of the state, what's interesting that most people don't really realize is that the state is responsible for your life. What that means is if, for example, if an officer pulls an elderly lady over, she's really nervous and she has cardiac arrest because of the interaction, the police officer is responsible for calling EMTs and paramedics, if not providing life-saving interventions on the spot.
0: That's Terrence Keel, professor of human biology and society and African-American studies at UCLA. His research has focused on in-custody deaths, which, as Keel just stated, is a time during which the state is responsible for a person's life.
1: The deaths that we look at in this, my research lab at UCLA, the Lab for Biocritical Studies, we are interested in anyone who dies for any reason at the moment of being in contact with police, either during arrest or in jail.
0: He lays out all of the research in his book, The Coroner's Silence, Death Records, and the Hidden Victims of Police Violence. Sadly, these deaths are happening every day in America.
1: From what we know, based on the very piecemeal and imperfect records that we keep, there are, on average, 5 people that die every day, either during arrest or in jail or in some sort of detention facility or state custody. But we will really only know the names of 3 of those people because of the reporting system that places police in control of releasing the names of the victims that they kill. And so there's a kind of inherent conflict of interest, giving police this power to essentially tell on themselves when they take the lives of civilians here in the United States. And so it's an imperfect system that doesn't really give us a comprehensive view.
0: Even though it's a clear threat to public health, it's not uncommon to see police altercations and violence on the news or scrolling through social media. But Keel says he doesn't think many people truly understand the magnitude of this problem.
1: My lab was able to discover between 2000 and 2020, there were 32,104 people who died during arrest in the United States. These are people who died who were constitutionally innocent. They had never made it to the jail. They had never had the chance to defend their innocence or to admit to committing a crime. So these are deaths, didn't happen in a detention facility, didn't happen in a prison. These are deaths on the streets. And to put that number into context, that's more than twice the number of all people who have been officially executed in our country going back to 1608. So just in a 20-year period, police have killed more than twice the number of people that we have officially executed in our country. So what that tells us and should tell you is that dying in custody is the new capital punishment.
0: The problem isn't just that people are dying while under the care of the state, but also that many of these deaths are not properly recorded. Every unexplained or unnatural death is investigated, but Keel says there's a lot of room for manipulation within this system.
1: Death investigations are handled by 2 people, 2 types of people. Either they're handled by a coroner, which according to the letter of the law does not need to be a licensed medical professional. They can be a police officer who has some training in forensic science and investigation. So for example, in the state of California, we have a state that allows death investigations to be run by coroners who historically were sheriffs.
0: For a time, the mayors of cities were also the coroners. The other professionals who can handle an investigation are medical examiners, who are medical doctors. They're also the ones qualified to perform a forensic autopsy.
1: What an autopsy includes, by the letter of the law, really, is a Y incision where someone, usually a licensed medical professional that is a medical examiner or someone who is outsourced by the coroner, because the coroners can't do this, cut the body open and using a Y incision, break open the ribs, and they remove organs. And they examine soft tissues for evidence of blunt force trauma, pathology, illness, disease, things that might have been contributing factors to someone dying. They also will remove fluids from the body, which includes eye fluid, as well as blood from the heart and other parts of the body.
0: These samples may get sent to a lab to be analyzed. Then when all the results are back, the examiner will create a final summary. It's an objective list of all the significant internal and external injuries, diseases, and pathological findings that were found during the exam. Sounds pretty straightforward, right? Well, before any of this occurs, the process really begins with a forensic investigator.
1: Usually when someone dies right away, someone calls the medical examiner or coroner and says, hey, there's a body at the corner of 13th Street and Broadway. This person was involved in a police assault and they died. The medical examiner or coroner will send to the scene a forensic investigator. And a forensic investigator is not a licensed physician. They are usually someone who has a bachelor's degree or an associate's degree. So they're not someone who has a medical degree, meaning they don't have a whole lot of training and a high level of standard of authority, if you will.
0: The job of a forensic investigator is to figure out the story behind the death by interviewing the officers on the scene and other witnesses.
1: They gather all of the interviews to tell a narrative about what happened before, during, and after someone died. And this is crucial because when a medical examiner examines a body, they're not examining the body day one. Sometimes in certain counties, particularly counties that have large epicenters of population, they're not looking at a body until 4 or 5 days later. And so when they get a body, they're getting a body cold. They don't really know what has happened. And usually they get informed because they get this short, pithy story that a forensic investigator has created by interviewing police who are witnesses to the death.
0: This is the first point in the investigation where bias can start creeping in.
1: Maybe the police don't treat you with so much respect. Maybe they might ignore some of your questions, or maybe they might actually give you information that stacks the deck in their favor and not in favor of the victim. And then when a medical professional reads that story, which could be tilted towards police, they then might reproduce that bias by looking at particular injuries in a certain way.
0: For example, a record could state that law enforcement put someone in handcuffs and then they became unresponsive. And that's followed up with a note that this person also appears to have a mental illness or be under the influence of a controlled substance.
1: Then when the medical examiner gets that body, they may look at the body and say, oh, well, this was a person who had a pre-existing health condition. There wasn't really much that police did to this person. They just arrested them. And it's not until someone gets a secondary autopsy, which families often have to do, where they see, oh, wait a minute, that person had a broken rib, or there was a laceration on their shoulder, or they seemed to have hematomas, or there were soft tissue injuries that the medical examiner didn't catch. So this is how the bias can happen. It's about storytelling. Dying in custody involves narratives, and these narratives can be tilted in the direction of police.
0: Another important aspect to note is that officers are allowed to watch this process, and in many states, be in the room while it happens.
1: So just think about that. Not only is the narrative potentially tilted in their favor, they can send a representative from the very same department that just ended this person's life to be in the room to observe the autopsy. And you can just imagine the pressure of being a medical examiner or a licensed physician, and you're trying to examine this body and you've got law enforcement observing you. Maybe the interaction is hostile, or maybe the interaction is actually one where police are maybe telling the medical examiner things that might skew their vision towards one direction and not another. So this is how the bias can happen. And it's something that, again, you can piece this together by looking at these death records, but only if you live in a state that allows the public to get access to these records.
0: While state laws require an investigation into unexplained or unnatural deaths, they vary on how much access the public has to these reports.
1: In many states, death records are not actually available. There are states where people can't actually read these records. And when I looked at these things, what I discovered was that this is not a red or blue issue. It's not like conservative states or places where you can't get autopsies, and Democratic blue states are places where you can get them. That's not true at all. So, for example, you can't read an autopsy as a member of the public in the state of New York, historically blue state. But you can get autopsies in Mississippi or in Arizona or in Texas, right? These are historically conservative leaning states.
0: And some of the states that do allow the public to access these records still have loopholes that keep these reports sealed indefinitely. Law enforcement can enact a security hold, which keeps the documents from public record if the death is part of an ongoing investigation.
1: So that means media, journalists, communities, interested citizens can't get that record at all. So it's a way to kind of backdoor way to kind of undo democratic accountability. And what we found in states across the country, law enforcement are abusing this. They're putting death records indefinitely on security hold for years. And families are not able to get these records, or communities are not able to actually know what happened to their loved one or what happened to the person who was their neighbor or their friend. And I think it's an unwillingness to be transparent, and it's an unwillingness, to say this more frankly, to allow everyday people to see how broken our criminal justice system is and how, in fact, it is not keeping us safe.
0: Join us next week as Keel dissects what a truly safe society looks like and his holistic approach to fixing this broken system. The Coroner's Silence is available now wherever you buy books. You can find more information about Terrence Keel and all of our guests on our website, radiohealthjournal.org. 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I'm Kristen Farah.
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2: While intimate partner violence is often framed as a women's issue, many people are surprised to discover that up to 50% of these victims are men. Sadly, research shows that this community is often turned away by the very programs designed to help. Because of this, many men stay in these abusive relationships far longer than their female counterparts. For Aaron Ellis, it took 12 years for him to break free.
7: If I look back in retrospect, I noticed it right away. Now, I completely talked myself around it and out of it and kind of swept under the rug and justified it for a decade, right? When I really started to see that this was a problem, I would say, is the fall of 2023, between February 7th and November 3rd, when I left, I believe it was the 3rd, she hit me 17 times. So it had ramped up that year again. And I started to think about it like, I can't do this anymore, around September of that year. So that's when I was really seeing it for what it was and trying to figure out how to make the decision to walk out of it, to leave.
2: Though some of his friends had witnessed the abuse early on, Ellis hadn't told anyone about the dark side of his relationship. The only insight anyone got was when his abuser began posting online after he left in 2023.
7: Called me a narcissist online. Everything that it started to say online for a brief period of time, that all the things that she had done to me, she literally was verbatim saying I did them to her, which was very puzzling. I was the chairman of the local chamber of commerce. I had to step down because of the death threats, and I couldn't even walk into town without being verbally assaulted. So that's why I left town. I still get mad at myself for letting this happen for 12 years. And where I was 12 years ago and where I am now, it's like, WTF. I'm trying not to cuss right now, you know what I mean? I'm big on acceptance. I'm big on all that and like personal growth and everything. I always have been, but I'm still not fully accepting where I'm at, I don't think, because there's days where it still knocks me down.
2: As we discussed last week, many men seeking help are often looking for legal assistance. Ellis's abuser filed more than 50 allegations to the Department of Children and Families to try and keep him from seeing their two children. They were all investigated and dismissed. Aside from legal help, Dr. Denise Hines says the survivors she's researched find that starting therapy is where they find the most help.
8: Not going to domestic violence agencies, not going through the courts, but finding their own therapist who understands that what he's experiencing is abuse and helping him to process that has been the most helpful. Validation is huge. So validation is a big issue for these men, knowing that if they divulge what is happening, that they'll be believed and have someone who will help them navigate the issues that lie ahead.
2: Hines is the Enochs Professor of Social Work at George Mason University's College of Public Health.
8: A lot of them are also seeking help for her, noticing that she needs some mental health help herself because, you know, obviously she's not behaving in a way towards him and sometimes towards the children that is healthy and non-abusive. And so they perceive that she needs some sort of psychological help.
2: For Ellis, therapy has helped him make sense of the relationship cycles he's experienced throughout life.
7: So my first 3 years of my life, my mother has narcissistic personality disorder. So my brain was basically conditioned to identify narcissistic abuse as love. So therefore, I sought it out in every female relationship. So when I say the relationships got worse and worse, they did. There's been some, every relationship, people are like, that's the craziest thing I've ever heard. And then the next one, like, that's the craziest thing I've ever heard, right? And so it just got worse and worse. I did 3 months of domestic violence therapy when I first left, and they would literally ask me questions and they say, no, that's coercive control. No, that's this. I'm like, oh, and I had literally with my brain justified it all as love.
2: And though it took some time, Ellis was finally able to tease apart the feelings he'd been tangled up in for more than a decade.
7: I didn't end up having to mourn her or grieve her. I had to grieve the idea of her and the idea of what I wanted that relationship to be. That's what was causing me to stay. Not her. She never really lived up to what I wanted, ever. But I continued to justify and say it was okay and still wanted something that was actually never going to happen from the start.
2: His therapist also brought up another important idea. Believe the absolute worst. As a chronic optimist, it was a hard truth for Ellis to swallow.
7: So when they said that, that kind of bothered me. But then when I think about it, she progressively did more and more things that shocked me. That I'm like, how is it possible she did? When she put on publicly on social media that I had molested my daughter, which of course I hadn't, that was shocked me. Like, I didn't believe she could ever say that. So I've heard that from a lot. Like, oh, it can never get that bad. That won't happen to me. And maybe that's a common thing in other aspects of life, too. But that's one of the biggest things, I think, is to take it seriously.
2: Despite leaving that romantic relationship, Ellis continues to have to co-parent with his abuser.
7: Man, it's so hard. Some days it's better than others. Some days I don't care. And when I say it's better, it just doesn't bother me. Some days it still makes my head spin. Like, why am I having to do this? And then some days I'm frustrated with the way she parents and how the kids act when she's around is totally different than they act when she's not around. So I still have to deal with that. It takes a lot of patience. It takes a lot of deep breaths, honestly, for me. Sometimes I have to get up and I'm primarily picturing the soccer fields for soccer practice and games. I have to get up and take a walk.
2: But he pushes through, all for the benefit of his kids. Hines says that this fatherly instinct is often the driving factor for survivors to seek help.
8: They're really seem to be fighting more for their children. They're willing to go through that repeated humiliation and repeated invalidation for the sake of their children.
2: It's this connection that Hines says should be used more in awareness campaigns for male survivors. Through her work, she's seen how dismissive society can be of this population and the abuse they've endured.
8: Yeah, I've been doing this research for about 25 years, and one of the things I keep coming across is that there's very little empathy for men. There's very little acknowledgement that men have emotions. There's little acknowledgement that they love their wives, that they love their children, and that they're very emotionally attached and invested in their families.
2: And so if people refuse to have empathy for the male victims, Hines thinks this movement could be successful by first bringing awareness to the children affected by intimate partner violence.
8: That there are children in these families who are watching what's going on, who are being affected by what's going on, who aren't being served because it's their father who's being abused rather than their mother who's being abused, who can't get to safe shelter because there's no shelter for their father, except a homeless shelter. And a father's not going to bring his kid to a homeless shelter. And so what we do see is that when there are children involved in these relationships as witnesses, they witness more, but they're witnesses to the abuse for a longer period of time because their fathers take much longer to escape or leave those relationships if they ever do. Women leave earlier than men do. And so the children are impacted. And so I think we just need the recognition. We need the public education. We need the education of the service providers. It's not on people's radars that this is something that's happening, and it really harms the men and it harms their children.
2: 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Our production manager is Jason Dickey. I'm Greg Johnson.
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14: Medical notes this week. Not all GLP-1s perform equally. A meta-analysis published in Obesity compared the top three FDA-approved medications in non-diabetic patients and crowned tirzepatide as the clear winner. But researchers emphasized that while tirzepatide proved most effective, patients must stay committed for the long haul, since stopping treatment frequently triggers total weight regain. A drowsy driver behind the wheel can be just as deadly as a drunk driver. Thankfully, a simple spit test could soon prove it. A study published in the Journal of Proteome Research has identified 10 biomarkers in human saliva that signal acute sleep deprivation. Researchers hope this tool will significantly improve forensic accident investigations and offer protection in high-risk work environments. Staying physically active as you get older may be blocking tumors from growing. Research in Nature Communications reveals the tiny particles the body uses to transmit protective, tumor-suppressing genetic signals aren't released as often in older, weakened muscles. This drop can actually accelerate cancer growth in older adults. Fortunately, the team discovered that consistent aerobic and resistance exercises successfully reactivate this defense mechanism, proving that healthy muscle volume is an essential weapon in age-related cancer prevention. And finally, we may be closer to transforming ocean water into cheap, drinkable freshwater. While standard desalination plants successfully strip out salt, they notoriously struggle to remove boron, which is toxic to humans. But new research in Light, Science and Application reveals a novel approach that traps boron without needing expensive chemical additives or extra filtration. This method cuts energy demands and slashes processing costs by up to 15%. And that's Medical Notes this week. I'm Mayon Vosta-Betancourt.
15: At Charmin, we heard you shouldn't talk about going to the bathroom in public, so we decided to sing about it.

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7: Hello there, and thanks for tuning into this week's show. 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Okay, folks, this is going to be a great show. We're going to talk about food cravings, low energy, high blood sugar, digestive problems, high cholesterol, sluggish metabolism, high blood pressure, pain. This list goes on and on. My guest today is Dr. Brent Agin. He's an MD with a focus in wellness and prevention. Dr. Agin has authored two books. The first one is Healthy Aging for Dummies, and the second one is called Superfoods for Dummies. He sees patients of all ages and maintains a diverse array of clientele, including professional athletes and celebrities. He's going to debunk everything you thought you knew about dieting and explain how those extra pounds, that spare tire around your waist, is not your fault. He's going to talk about what it is that's actually causing that. Dr. Agin, welcome to the show. Thanks for taking time out of your busy schedule to be with us today.
8: Thank you, Chris. I'm excited to be here.
7: All right. So I want to get right in. I mean, look, we are dealing as a society, we are dealing with obesity like we've never seen before. Diet after diet seems to fail. Blood sugar levels have gone wild. I mean, what's going on out there?
8: Let's get right into it, Chris. And I'm going to ask you a question.
7: Okay.
8: Why do you think we're gaining weight?
7: We eat too much and we don't exercise.
8: I wish it was that simple, but there's more to it. If it was that simple, we wouldn't have such a problem with our children. Why are we seeing six-month-olds obese?
7: Well, that's a good question, because I guess, you know, you're not going to have a six-month-old that's going to exercise more, right?
8: That's exactly the point. And I actually brought you a can of infant formula, and this is a way we can start seeing what the problem is.
7: Okay.
8: Take a look at this, and just give me the first ingredient.
7: Corn syrup.
8: There you go. High fructose corn syrup. And it's actually being introduced to us at a very early age.
7: Corn syrup is sugar, right?
8: That's correct. It's a way to make sugar in a processed form, but the bodies can't handle it the way they do with natural sugar. this processing of foods is really what's driving the hunger in this vicious cycle of obesity.
7: That's scary. So really, from the time that we're kids, we're being exposed to this.
8: Yeah, it's very scary. What we have going on today is this vicious weight gain cycle. Too much sugar in our foods, which inactivates leptin, the hormone that tells our brains that we're full. So we have these starving brains, which then keeps us eating past our full point. People don't want to be obese. People don't want to be overweight.
7: Right.
8: And it's just the same way as that people don't want to be addicted to drugs.
7: Yeah.
8: But they can't stop. And what's driving that is the body keeps telling you to eat more.
7: So what can we do then to stop our sugar addiction and lose the weight?
8: Well, Chris, I'm here to talk to you about this new weight loss formula. It's called Skinny D.
7: Skinny D. Okay, I like that.
8: It is a nutrient-rich liquid meal replacement drink that's clinically proven to provide a high degree of overall nutrition, and it helps you wean off the sugar addiction.
7: Okay.
8: Skinny D was designed to reduce the appetite, increase metabolism, it's low calorie, and it's very safe for diabetics as well as pre-diabetics.
7: Okay.
8: That's where the D in Skinny D comes from.
7: So what makes this so unique compared to what's already out there?
8: The first thing is that we've packed an enormous amount of nutritional value into this concentrate. One of the best appetite suppressants is good nutrition. It's packed full of plant extracts, amino acids, fiber, antioxidants, and adaptogens, ingredients that help reduce cravings, reduce appetite, and in 20 calories, and it's perfect for weight loss and general nutrition.
7: Now, how quickly do you start to see the pounds come off?
8: Within 72 hours, you're going to start seeing a good amount of weight coming
7: really?
8: Off. Yeah.
7: So what can you expect when you start taking your Skinny D formula?
8: Well, from the minute you start using Skinny D, your body's going to start learning when to shut off, when mm-hmm. to stop eating.
7: Mm-hmm.
8: And that leads into all the other health benefits. I mean, lowering cholesterol, increase in sustained energy, normalization of blood sugars,
7: mm-hmm.
8: less pain in the body by reduced inflammation, better mood, less anxiety, better digestion, better metabolism and absorption of nutrients. You're going to start seeing your skin looks better, your nails look better, you're going to look better.
7: Can you share some stories, some results that you're seeing from your patients?
8: The great thing is that I have success stories from people with diabetes, people who are obese, from people that are just looking to maintain good general health,
7: mm-hmm.
8: from young people, old people. I mean, Skinny D can fit into everybody's diet. One of my patients, she was a diabetic, really kind of had just given up. I mean, she had tried multiple different diet options, but, you know, just the pounds were coming off. And she also just couldn't find any way to control her blood sugars.
7: Yeah.
8: So she had almost given up on life. I got her to try Skinny D and mm-hmm. I said, you know, let's replace one meal
7: mm-hmm.
8: and then just eat a little bit more sensible and come back and see me in a month. And 60 days later, she came back. She had lost about 22 pounds and was almost in tears. And she explained the situation, and she had actually went to an amusement park, and for the first time in about 11 years was able to walk around the amusement park and not get pushed in a wheelchair.
7: Wow.
8: And that's because she lost the weight, she had energy, and finally, some quality of life.
7: Yeah. Well, I want to take a minute here and let you listeners know that if you want to try Dr. Agin's Skinny D weight loss formula, there is a special toll-free number you can call. I'll give that to you now. It's 1-800-810-1497. And as you've heard, Skinny D is a nutrient-rich meal replacement drink. You mix this with water. It's perfectly safe for diabetics, and Skinny D will help you lose the weight and get the lean, sexy look you deserve. You know, I'm kind of thinking of it like Skinny D, Skinny Me. That's good, right?
8: That is good.
7: Okay, all right, we'll go with that. I also want to let you guys know that Dr. Agin has put together a very special introductory offer that's available to your listeners. So when you call, please be sure to mention this program, and you'll get a risk-free trial of Skinny D. Again, the number to call is 1-800-810-1497.
8: Hey, Chris, can I say something real quick?
7: Sure.
8: For all of you that have made the decision to try Skinny D and then take the first step in losing weight, one of the things I would like to include is a free copy of my 9 weight loss secrets you need to know. It talks about how to boost your sluggish metabolism, how much exercise you really need each day, powerful foods proven to reduce belly fat, and 2 simple natural diabetic secrets that every diabetic needs to know.
7: Folks, look, this is a great offer. The number to call is 1-800-810-1497. And I want you to know you have nothing to lose here, because Skinny D is guaranteed to be safe and effective or your money back. So the number to call is 1-800-810-1497. I'll give it to you one more time. It's 1-800-810-1497. Okay, if you're just joining us, with me today is Dr. Brent Agin. He's an MD. He has a focus on wellness and prevention through an integrative approach. Dr. Agin is here today to talk about why we struggle to lose weight. And really, we're talking about the core of this problem being high fructose corn syrup. In terms of being overweight, being obese, and the health problems that are created because of that. Dr. Agin's been sharing with us a new formula that he's put together. It's a weight loss formula called Skinny D. It's designed to help really kind of wean us from this sugar addiction that we have, but do so in a very smart way. So, Dr. Agin, can you recap for my listeners that might just be joining us, what's going on out there?
8: We're in a situation where the foods we eat are driving us to want more of the same foods. Mm-hmm. Most of them have high fructose corn syrup, which is something our body just does not handle. It changes the way our body's metabolism works, causes your brain to want more food, and it causes this vicious cycle of overeating, becoming obese, and the research supports that.
7: And what is some of that research?
8: Well, back around 1990, Princeton did some studies. What they did is they took a group of rats that were able to eat as much food as they wanted to.
7: Okay.
8: And they had another group of rats that ate just a small amount of high fructose corn syrup. The high fructose corn syrup rats ended up with obesity and had all of the signs of metabolic syndrome, which is basically what we're facing now.
7: From that standpoint, maybe you can talk a little bit about how your Skinny D formula then kind of breaks that cycle.
8: Skinny D was scientifically developed and is clinically proven to give the body nutrients that it needs to stop cravings and shut off the hormones that are stopping the brain mm-hmm. from telling you you're full.
7: Mm-hmm.
8: It's a natural formula, and nutrients and nutrition is your best appetite suppressant and best advocate for weight loss.
7: Mm-hmm. Now, what if you don't have any weight to lose? Is this something you could just use to get the nutrients that your body needs?
8: Well, let me ask you this, Chris. Do you eat breakfast every day?
7: No. I have coffee. Does that count?
8: That's the problem. Most people don't eat breakfast. They get up in the morning. They have a cup of coffee. They might not eat again till noon. And it's already a stress on the body just not eating overnight. Skinny D is the perfect solution. It's a very quick, very nutritionally packed concentrate.
7: Mm-hmm.
8: They can put in a bottle of water, walk out the door, there's their breakfast.
7: And how long would you use this for? Is this something that you could just keep using?
8: I suggest you do.
7: Okay.
8: If we look at statistics, 92% of dieters fail. The cookie diets, prepackaged meal diets, they're not working. So when we're talking about Skinny D, we found a successful option. Just stay with it, and long-term weight loss can definitely be achieved.
7: Well, what do people tell you about their experience with your Skinny D formula?
8: Chris, I got to tell you, we get phone calls, emails, letters. Here's a letter we received from JC. It says, when I first started taking Skinny D, my cholesterol was a little high. I now have perfect lab results. I have more energy than I ever had. Since drinking the delicious Skinny D, I feel more alert on my 9-to-5 job. Not to mention, finally able to wear some items that were hanging in the back of my closet with price tags still on them. It's a new day. I'm not at my goal yet, but when I'm there, Facebook will see me.
7: You know, that says a lot.
8: It's very powerful, and this is an opportunity for someone to get rid of the yo-yo dieting.
7: Mm-hmm.
8: Skinny D should take you right into a nice balanced weight, and the health benefits come with that.
7: Yeah, well, it makes a lot of sense. And again, folks, if you like what you're hearing here and you want to try Dr. Agin's Skinny D weight loss formula, there is a special toll-free number you can call. 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And Dr. Agin, you mentioned that you're going to include a free gift for those people that call in today, right?
8: Yeah, I'm very excited for everyone that's going to pick up Skinny D and give it a try. And for doing so, we wanted to throw in a little gift. 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It talks about how to boost your sluggish metabolism, how much exercise you really need each day, powerful foods proven to reduce belly fat, and natural diabetic secrets that every diabetic needs to know.
7: I think that's really great. So, folks, look, you have absolutely nothing to lose here because the Skinny D formula is guaranteed to be safe and effective or your money back. So, again, the number that you need to call is 1-800-810-1497. 1-800-810-1497. I'll give it to you one more time. It's 1-800-810-1497. Well, what do you think, folks? I bet you never knew that high fructose corn syrup is in so many of our foods, and that's really what's causing overeating. But Dr. Agin has been telling us about this new way to effectively drop the weight through his formula called Skinny D. It's a meal replacement. It's going to help you feel full. It's going to help you deal with your cravings. And then secondarily, which I think is very unique, it's going to give you all of the nutrients that your body needs so that you're not starving yourself, right?
8: Yes. Starvation is a stress on the body, and it's very similar to what bears do when they hibernate.
7: Okay.
8: Bears try to slow down their metabolism by hormonal changes, and it's no different what happens in starvation programs, and that is why the rebound effect is so dramatic. People get off of these diets, and they just look at foods, and they start to gain weight.
7: It seems that way, doesn't it?
8: It's true.
7: Now, is that also why you kind of hit these plateaus?
8: Yeah, that's correct. And in our research, we did have plateaus, but they were very short-lived. Plateaus are inevitable, and it's actually kind of the body resetting itself.
7: Mm-hmm.
8: But to have short plateaus is really what makes the scientific breakthrough with Skinny D. I mean, it was formulated to work in a program that would minimize plateaus and keep people losing weight in a nice, steady fashion.
7: Wow. Well, I want to talk about the studies in a minute, but before we do that, I took the liberty of going to the supermarket, and I picked up what would appear to be a similar meal replacement drink, and it actually has a little seal on it that says for diabetics. So if we do a comparison here in terms of this versus your Skinny D formula, what's different about these two?
8: Well, first, just go ahead and start reading the ingredients.
7: Okay. All right. This has water and then corn maltodextrin.
8: Oh. And what do you think that is?
7: Since it has fructose nearby, it might be high fructose corn syrup.
8: Yeah. There's a lot of interesting ways on labels that you can hide the actual ingredients.
7: This is kind of scary, right? Because this is for people with diabetes, and yet you're putting sugar back in the body.
8: Yeah, reading labels is confusing.
7: Yeah.
8: The marketing ploys out there saying 100% natural, but yet they're still full of high fructose corn syrup. How can that be? It gets very difficult to figure out what do I really eat. Replace a meal with Skinny D, and then try to choose foods that are more whole, raw foods.
7: Mm-hmm.
8: You're going to have results. Your bodies do not defy physics. If you eat that way, you're going to get results. It's plain and simple.
7: I want to talk a little bit about the studies for Skinny D. Can we talk about some of the studies that were done?
8: Yeah, we did a few trials.
7: Mm-hmm.
8: The most recent trial, from the weight loss standpoint, the average weight loss in 2 weeks was 18.2 pounds.
7: 18.2 pounds?
8: 8.7 pounds in the first 72 hours. That was the average weight loss of participants. 6 week weight loss, 28.4 pounds.
7: Holy moly.
8: It's a lot of weight.
7: It is a lot of weight.
8: Yeah, let's talk a little bit about the health part.
7: Okay.
8: And this is the important part from the medical standpoint. Everybody had a drop in cholesterol, but the average drop of cholesterol was 20 points.
7: That's amazing.
8: Yeah. And I will say this time and time again is that good nutrition is your best advocate for weight loss and is definitely the best appetite suppressant.
7: And this is safe. Is there anything you have to worry about here?
8: It's very safe. Kids can drink it. Elders can drink it.
7: And it tastes good?
8: Tastes delicious. And I have one, and I was waiting for you to ask that because I want you to try it.
7: Okay. All right. So, well, I'll try it.
8: Yeah, I want you to try some.
7: Okay. So let me I get some water here. Let me just pour it in a glass. Okay. So I'm gonna pour this in. All right. Mix it up. But you said sip it, right?
8: If you drink it very fast, your body might not even have time to say, okay, you're
7: that
8: full.
7: Tastes good.
8: Yeah,
7: that's
8: it's
7: taste.
8: Good. Yeah, it has to taste good.
7: Yeah, and I can definitely see doing this. And this is only 20 calories, you said, right?
8: Only 20 calories. It's really a very positive, powerful meal replacement that sets people in a position to better their health. You have to understand that this is a great opportunity to stop being a statistic. When you start to get into Skinny D, we already know you're going to look and feel better. I mean, and we know that people want to see the difference. They want to see the weight loss. They want to look better. But that's just part of it. Energy level, enjoying your life, being able to have the energy to get through days and be productive at work and go enjoy your family and opportunities in life, normalizing blood sugars, reducing risk of diabetes, pain. High fructose corn syrup and highly processed foods drive inflammation. It's an inflammatory process in the body, but it also causes joint pain. It causes migraines. It causes all sorts of pain syndromes in the body.
7: Mm-hmm.
8: And Skinny D is a great opportunity to reduce pain, better your mood, start enjoying life a little bit better, less bloating, gas, digestion, improve heart health, reducing your risk of strokes and heart attacks.
7: Mm-hmm.
8: You're bettering your immune system. When you have stress on the body, your immune system is one of the first things that is punished.
7: Mm-hmm.
8: Your skin looking better, acne going away. It's just endless.
7: Wow. Well, again, I'd love to hear some more of what your patients have had to say.
8: Well, like I said, Chris, we get all kinds of feedback from Skinny D users. Do we have time to read a few more letters?
7: Sure.
8: Here's another one. I decided to try Skinny D, not being sure of what I was getting into. However, it turned out to be very easy. Drinking the liquid was quick, easy, and tasty. I never felt hungry. I was surprised with the amount of weight I lost. I lost over 15 inches on the program and couldn't be happier with the results.
7: Wow, 15 inches. That's a lot.
8: That's a lot. And look at the statements that were in that small paragraph there. Quick, easy, and tasty, and I never felt hungry.
7: Yeah.
8: That was all what we were talking about.
7: Wow. Wow. Well, again, folks, if you like what you're hearing here and you want to try Dr. Agin's Skinny D weight loss formula, there is a special number that you can call today. It's 1-800-810-1497. 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Again, it's only available to you listeners. When you call, mention this program, and you're going to get a risk-free trial of Skinny D. And again, that number to call is 1-800-810-1497. And Dr. Agin, you're going to include a little something extra, right?
8: That's correct. And it's a free copy of my 9 weight loss secrets you need to know. It talks about how to boost your sluggish metabolism, how much exercise you really need each day, powerful foods proven to reduce belly fat, and natural diabetic secrets that every diabetic needs to know.
7: I think that's really great. Again, folks, this is a great offer. Remember, Skinny D, Skinny Me, this could be you. And all you have to do is call the number. That number is 1-800-810-1497. And look, you have absolutely nothing to lose here because Skinny D is guaranteed to be safe and effective or your money back. So again, that number to call is 1-800-810-1497. Well, folks, I don't know about you, but this is really interesting. I'm learning a ton here about why we struggle so much with trying to lose weight, really coming back to this high fructose corn syrup and how it's in practically everything we eat. Our bodies are having a tremendous difficulty trying to process it because it's not a natural form of sugar. But we've been talking with Dr. Agin about a way to deal with that, and it's called Skinny D. It uses new technology, key nutrients that are specifically selected and clinically proven to help stop these cravings, help you feel satisfied, but at the same time, help you drop that weight. And coming back to this high fructose corn syrup, if it's so addictive, why are we still seeing this out there? I mean, we became aware with cigarettes. It doesn't mean that everybody stopped smoking, but on the other hand, at least the awareness is there.
8: The high fructose corn syrup is a problem that's not going anywhere anytime soon. It's just, it's so inexpensive that it's just too easy to put in all of our foods. I mean, it's in ketchup, it's in yogurts, it's in cereals, it's
7: really?
8: In baby formulas, it's in things that are supposed to help diabetics. It's in all of our foods. And this is exactly why I developed Skinny D, to make it easier on all of you listeners to improve your health and lose weight.
7: Mm-hmm. And I think that's what it's, you know, at the end of the day, that's what it's about, to truly have a solution. I mean, what would you tell someone listening right now that's kind of thinking that same thing? This sounds good, but you know what? I've tried everything, nothing works, and I'm checking out, sorry.
8: Well, I say give it one more try. And if you are one of those listeners that just feel like giving up, just understand you're not alone. There are a lot of people that were not asking to be in this position, and it's not your fault. Skinny D is a liquid that has the right vitamins and nutrients in it to help people lose weight and help them hold their cravings down, give them the nutrients to have their body run efficiently. We have research to support it. There's clinical trials to show that it is effective. Just give it one more try.
7: Well, who can benefit from your Skinny D formula?
8: Everybody. Yeah, everybody. And that's the truth. Any age, 20s, 30s, 40s, you know, in my practice, I've seen a large portion of the population that are getting into their 40s and 50s and 60s now that are looking more than ever now to stay vital and stay vigorous and have the zest for life. And if you want to live a long, productive life and enjoy your hobbies and your family and travel, you have to lose weight. It's the first thing you have to do. You have to lose weight. You're going to get all the health benefits with it. And so that happens at all ages.
7: Well, we got to start winding things down here. What can Skinny D do for someone listening right now that is interested in what we've been talking about?
8: Well, the list is long, but I'll try to wrap it up here. You're going to start losing weight at a pretty quick pace. You're going to start seeing your skin looks better. Your nails are look better. People are going to look better. But that's not where it stops. People are going to get more energy. They're going to lower their cholesterol, maintain their blood sugars, reduce pain by decreasing inflammation in the body. Mm-hmm. And by doing that, you're going to have better moods. You're going to be less depressed, sleep better. You're just going to get a better sense of well-being. This is an opportunity to really improve overall health.
7: Well, Dr. Agin, unfortunately, we have only a few minutes left here. Is there anything else that you want to share with our listeners today before we sign off?
8: Well, I could keep going for a while, but the biggest point is that this is a very good investment in health and could be the least expensive health benefit you could possibly get yourself involved in. We just talked about all the benefits that you can see from this product, and it has huge rewards. People owe it to themselves to give this a try and see if they can better their lives, and just don't give up. That's the biggest thing. Give this a try and start enjoying life.
7: Yeah, I think that's great advice. And Dr. Agin, again, thank you so much for taking time out of your busy schedule to be with us today.
8: Thank you.
7: All right, folks. Well, here is your last chance. If you want to try Dr. Agin's Skinny D weight loss formula, I'm going to give you a special toll-free number now that you can call. It's 1-800-810-1497. 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And as Dr. Agin mentioned, it's perfectly safe for diabetics. That's actually where the name came from, Skinny D, but is ideal for anyone that wants to lose weight or wants to simply offset the effects of these foods that have high fructose corn syrup or high sugar content and wants to, at the same time, get the nutrients in your body that your body needs. It's a great way to do that. All in all, Skinny D will help you lose the weight and get the lean, sexy look you deserve. And I know that's what so many of us want. Remember, Dr. Agin has put together a very special offer for you today. 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It's 1-800-810-1497. 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So, folks, this is a really great offer. I encourage you, call right now. The number is 1-800-810-1497. And you have absolutely nothing to lose because Skinny D is guaranteed to be safe and effective or your money back. So, again, the number to call is 1-800-810-1497. I'll give it to you one more time. 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
9: In 1862, Abraham Lincoln signed the Morrill Act, helping states create colleges focused on agriculture, mechanics, science, and practical education. The principle was not centralized control, it was opportunity. Lincoln's Morrill Act reminds us that America can support education without surrendering education to Washington. Why did it matter? Because a free nation needs citizens equipped to work, build, steward, and govern themselves. Scripture gives work a sacred weight. In Genesis, God placed man in the garden to work it and to keep it. Proverbs honors the one who works his land. Paul warns against idleness and calls believers to earn their bread. Why does that still matter today? Because education should form capable people under God, not dependent subjects under bureaucracy.
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8: Conversations with Connie. That's me. And today I'm broadcasting from our temporary studios here at Wits End. Witt and Eugene are renovating our old studio, so I'm here in a, well, it's a closet, really. And I'm surrounded by cables and props and sound effect discs and, what's this thing? Oh, okay, well, I don't know what that's doing in here. Anyway, it's a real mess, but we'll make the best of it, as today we talk about whether entertainment should always have a point or not. Wait a second. Sorry, Wooten has just peeked in the door, and, okay, there's no use making hand gestures. Wooten, come in. Ladies and gentlemen, Wooten Bassett.
9: Yeah, I didn't want to interrupt your show.
8: Well, what do you expect when you're standing there waving your arms like that? Is something wrong?
9: The kids are saying that your car alarm is going off.
8: Really?
9: Yeah, it's doing this.
8: Yeah, that's my car alarm, all right. I wonder what set it off.
9: Well, I heard there was a very suspicious squirrel lurking around the premises, so, you know.
8: Well, okay, my car key has a button on it.
9: Oh, great, okay, where's your key?
8: In my purse.
9: And your purse is where?
8: It's in the kitchen. No, wait, Witt's office.
9: Okay.
8: Wait, no, under the counter. Huh? No, sorry about this, folks. Come here, Wooten.
9: What?
8: Sit down. Talk to the audience while I find my purse.
9: Well, seriously, but I don't know what
8: to... Don't worry. Just talk. You know how to talk. I've heard you.
9: Okay, but talk about what, though?
8: Anything. I'll be right back.
9: Is this thing on? Okay, so it's Wooten Bassett here, live and in person in this closet, and we're talking about, car alarms. Yeah, okay, that's right, car alarms. What are they, and what purpose do they serve? Call in now, and let's talk about it. Oh, and we have a call already. That was fast, and I assume if I push this button... Hey, Gertrude, is that you? Okay, not this one. How about this one? No, this one.

0: Hello?
1: I was going to say that. Harlow Doyle here.
0: Hi, Harlow Doyle here. Well, you must have speed dial or something. What do you think about car alarms?
1: Actually, I'm not calling about that. I'm calling about squirrels.
0: Squirrels?
1: Yes. As head of the local chapter of the Society for the Prevention of Defamation to Animals.
0: Well, it's a very long title. It must be a really big society.
1: Oh, you bet. There's me and, well, you know, there's me.
0: Oh, both of you. Well, roll call at those meetings must go really fast. So why'd you call, Harlow?
1: It's about the squirrel. You made it sound like he set up a car alarm.
0: Oh, that's right. Something to do with a wayward acorn.
1: Did you see the squirrel do it?
0: Well, no, I didn't.
1: Uh-huh. So you don't know that the squirrel actually set up the car alarm?
0: Technically, no.
1: So you probably shouldn't have defamed the squirrel like that?
0: You know what? You're right. I shouldn't have. And on behalf of myself and the employees of this station, I'd like to apologize to all of our listening squirrels in the audience for suggesting that any of their kind set up Connie's car alarm.
1: Thank you.
0: So what do you think of car alarms, Harlow?
1: I don't belong to that group.
0: Okay. Well, if we have any representatives from the Car Alarm Society out there, please give me a call. Meanwhile, I am surrounded by the coolest junk you ever saw. Sound effects, instruments. Oh, this is amazing. Hey, what do you know? We have another caller. Not that one. Hello?
2: Hi, Wooten. It's Connie.
0: Oh, hey, Connie. When are you coming back?
2: Well, I've got some good news and bad news about that.
0: Yeah?
2: The good news is that I found my purse with my car key in it.
0: Hey, that's great. Cue sound effect. Okay, maybe it's this one. So the good news is that you found your purse. And the bad news?
2: My purse is locked inside the car.
0: Uh-oh. Cue other sound effects. Never mind. Connie, are you there?
2: Yeah, but I'm going to be a while. I've called a locksmith to get my car open, so you'll have to keep going.
0: Oh, okay, but I can't be held responsible for what happens. And that's Connie Kendall, our reporter on scene at Wits End, and the unfolding purse locked in the car with the car alarm going off story, broadcast exclusively here on Kids Radio. And now a word from our sponsor. And we're back, and what do you know? Look who just walked in. Oh, you can't look because this is radio. It's Eugene Meltzer.
3: Oh, no, really don't.
0: Oh,
3: no.
0: Say hello, Eugene.
3: No, I just came in for my tape measure. I'll be
0: well,
3: right
0: back. You're going to measure some tape? Tell us, what kind of tape is it?
3: Just carry on with your show, please.
0: Actually, you know, it's not my show. It's Connie's, and I'm just filling in, so it's only right that you help me.
3: What?
0: I think I saw your theme music around here someplace.
3: Theme music?
0: Yeah, here it is.
4: And now, Science by Design, in which science, nature, and the world show us the hand of the Creator. Here's our host, Eugene Melchner.
0: See, now you gotta do something.
3: Oh.
0: Tell us about car alarms.
3: Car alarms? Mm. Well, it's interesting that you happen to mention that, since only yesterday I happened to learn that the very first car theft took place in 1896.
0: Really? Wow, but there weren't a lot of cars back then, right?
3: Not many.
0: Which makes it kind of silly to steal one. I mean, how far can you go before you get caught? Everyone would just listen for the motor. Unless you didn't start it up and you put a lot of hay all over it, disguised it as wagon, and had a horse pull it, but then it wouldn't be a car, and you may as well have just stolen a wagon in the first place. So there's a lesson for you kids. Never steal something mechanized in 1896.
3: Right.
0: So how do car alarms reflect God's design?
3: Oh, well, the inner workings of car alarms are not dissimilar to our brains.
0: Wow, that's so cool.
3: I'm not finished yet.
0: All right.
3: Just as our brains recognize and alert us to touch or pain, an outside intruder, if you will.
0: I will.
3: Of course. The car alarm tells the car that a door or window has been opened, and so it sends out a cry of sorts.
0: Like this.
3: Precisely. Uh-huh. Just as any of us might cry out, scream, or shout when something invasive happens to us.
0: And what does God have to do with this?
3: Well, God created in our bodies an intricate inner working that connects all of our biological and anatomical systems in a way that many scholars would argue couldn't have happened by random or evolutionary chance. And it's a reflection of the intricate unity that He Himself has.
0: Wow, that is incredible. I have no idea what you just said, but I can tell it's incredible.
3: Just as the inner workings of a car point to a designer, so the inner workings of our bodies point to a designer. That's all I'm saying.
0: So this... whoop, whoop, whoop, whoop, whoop, points to God.
3: In the broadest possible sense, yes.
5: What's going on in here? I keep hearing an alarm.
0: Now you see, everybody, it works. The alarm went off. Mr. John Avery Whittaker came running, just like one of those things in your body that you came
5: What are you doing, Wooten?
0: Connie's show.
3: Say hello, Mr. Whittaker. You're on the air.
5: We're on the air?
0: Yeah, but don't be shy, Whit. Look, we've got a caller on the phone line, and maybe there's a question for you.
5: Oh, for me?
0: Or not.
5: Oh.
0: Hi there, if you're there.
6: Hi. Connie started the show by talking about whether or not our entertainment should have a point. Are you
0: Oh, thank you, random boy caller, for that excellent question. What do you think, Whit? Should entertainment have a point?
5: I think so.
0: Uh-huh. And Eugene?
3: Indubitably.
0: All right, then, there you have it.
3: Though I must explain that it's within our humanity to seek meaning in all of our experiences, no matter how frivolous. To purposefully and consistently eliminate meaning is to reduce us to an animalistic understanding of the world and even of eternity. Meaning and purpose point to God, and without the meaning he brings to our lives, we are then nothing more than members of the food chain, living empty lives.
0: Hmm, so I guess you're not a big fan of cotton candy.
3: Not especially, no. Mm. Though the question is, does this show have a point?
0: Well, sure we have a point. I mean, I'm sure I saw a point around here someplace. No, that's a tape measure.
3: Ooh, I'll take that if you please.
0: I do please. Here you go.
3: Oh.
0: Now, where is that point? It seems to be gone, which means it's been stolen, and if it's been stolen, then that means
7: this is a job for Captain Absolutely.
0: Uh-oh. You're gonna have to help me out on this one, guys.
3: I was afraid of that.
0: It'll be fun. And now, the adventures of Captain Absolutely, defender of truth, justice, and a lot more truth. One day, as Captain Absolutely was flying over Metropolitanville, he saw a large crowd gathered at the center of the town square. Of course, he investigated immediately.
8: Pardon me, fair citizen, but what goes on?
9: The Roundhouse is giving autographs.
8: The Roundhouse? You mean the world-famous undefeated wrestling champion?
9: That's right.
8: Giving autographs here and now?
9: That's what I said.
8: And me without my pencil and paper?
10: I might be able to find some paper for you, Captain Absolutely.
8: Well, that's kind of you, friend. But wait a moment. Aren't you Thug Clot Gripper, former wrestler and now that manager of said same the Roundhouse?
10: One and the same. I'm glad you're here. I'd like to have a private conversation with you of a business nature.
8: With all of you? Great! Name the time and the place.
10: This afternoon at our personal training complex.
8: I'll be there, friend. Will I still be able to get that autograph?
10: You'll get that and more. This afternoon, then.
8: This afternoon it is.
0: So, that afternoon, Captain Absolutely went to the very large personal training complex for the Roundhouse. But when he arrived, it seemed that no one was there.
8: Hello? Is no one here? Why is it so dark?
10: Hello, Captain Absolutely. So glad you could make it.
8: Oh, hello there, Mr. Clotgripper. Though, it would be helpful if I could see you.
10: So your superpowers don't include super sight or night vision, huh?
8: Well, no.
10: How about super hearing?
8: Oh, sorry, I didn't catch that.
10: This may be easier than I thought.
8: Well, if you would shed some light on this.
10: Yes, I'll give you the light right after the Roundhouse takes you captive. Roundy!
8: Takes me captive!

0: that. The roundhouse pounced on Captain Absolutely and twisted him up like a doughy pretzel, but not the kind with a lot of salt and mustard.
1: Oh! Ouch! Hey, that hurts. And it's also anatomically impossible to bend my leg that way. Or that way. Now cut it out! What's going on here? I'm a big fan. Heroes shouldn't reward their fans by attempting to twist their limbs into strange shapes. Not very conversant, are you, Roundhouse? All right, Thug Clockkeeper, what gives?
2: You do, Captain Absolutely. You have fallen into my trap so easily. And now I will turn the world round!
1: You dastardly villain! I should have known that... Wait a minute. Did you say you're going to turn the world around? Isn't it already turning around?
2: No, I want to turn the world round!
1: But the world is round! I think you'll find that science is...
2: I want everything to be round. Mm. No edges. No point to anything.
1: And what's the point of that?
2: Exactly.
1: Uh-huh.
2: Nothing should have a point. I want everything to be mindless and meaningless. Fun for the sake of fun. That's what kids want. That's what I want.
1: Surely you jest.
2: Do I jest, Roundhouse? No, I do not. Then capturing you is the final part of my plan.
1: Ha! That might be true if you had indeed captured me. But I, too, have studied wrestling, and with this singularly deft counter move... Hey! Gah! Or this other evasive move... Oh! Or when I turn my body this way... Oh. Wow, you're really strong, aren't you? And here I thought all that wrestling stuff was fake.
2: You see, you're no match for the Roundhouse, who embodies all that I aspire for the world. Sheer strength, no brains, and certainly no point. Now I can direct my energies to making everything point-free.
1: Right, and how do you propose to do that?
2: With this new invention of mine.
1: Ah! That's a television.
2: Precisely.
1: But television's already been invented.
2: I'm not talking about the television, you imbecile. I want you to watch the television. Look. Greetings, world! I am Thug Clodgripper, pro wrestling manager and now mad scientist, bringing you a special announcement that will change your world. Yes, even while you watch this short broadcast presentation, the world's biggest balloon is drifting over your city, covering it completely. Go on. Step away from your television to look at it. There, see it? Excellent. And now I will make a final point, the finalest point that ever will be made, and puncture that balloon, releasing a gas that you will breathe in, and guess what? It will make you laugh. That's right. You will laugh and laugh until your brains are filled with nothing but laughter. And you will no longer care about having a point to anything ever again. Life will be fun and meaningless. Doesn't that sound blissful? Glad you agree. Watch the skies, my friends. Hi, I'm Thug Clodgripper, and I approve this commercial. There you have it, Captain Absolutely.
1: One small note of observation. You're using a point to destroy the balloon. Isn't that a little contradictory?
2: Don't try to stall me with intricate plot details. It is the last point ever to be made. Pencils will be broken the world over after this.
1: Metropolitanville is not exactly the whole world.
2: Hey, it's a start. And soon we will all be deliriously happy, without points, without meaning, without anything more than just fun.
1: But why? Don't you realize that it's within our humanity to seek meaning in all of our experiences, no matter how...
2: What?
1: Well, Eugene said it better. Why would you want a world like that?
2: Easy. If people do not expect meaning behind their entertainment, then all they'll expect is mindless fun. Then I will be able to recapture the lost ratings from my pro wrestling television network and give my client, the Roundhouse, a comeback in his dwindling career.
1: Clever.
2: All this chit-chatter is keeping the city waiting. With a push of this button on my remote control, a giant projectile pencil will be launched at the giant balloon, and the deed will be done. Ready? Just say the magic word. Stop! That's the one. 1 minute, Captain, absolutely, and then I'll be laughing all the way to the bank.
3: No!
0: Guess we'll find out what happens next after we check in with Connie.
4: Check in with Connie?
0: Mm-hmm.
4: You interrupted the drama to check in with Connie?
0: Yeah, she's on the line to give us an update on her car. Wait, back to our dramatic news insert. See, at wit's end. Are you there, Connie?
5: Hi, Wilton. Yeah, I'm here. And so is Red Hollard. Say hello, Red.
6: Hi.
5: Red is a registered locksmith, so he's come to help me. Red, can you explain what you're doing?
6: I sure can. See, you left your keys in your purse, and your purse is sitting on the front seat of your car, and the alarm is going off, so I'm going to break into your car to get your keys so you can turn that alarm off.
5: Sounds great. And how are you going to break into the car? I assume you have one of those long car breaker into things like they use on TV where you slide it down along the window and pull up on the lock mechanism?
6: No. I wish I had one of those car breaker into things.
5: Oh, then what are you going to use?
6: This brick! See? That was easy.
5: Red, you just destroyed my window!
6: Well, yeah, but you got your purse. Here.
5: My car!
6: Oh, don't worry about that. I can fix that in a jiffy. I got the replacement glass right there in my truck. You have the keys now.
5: Yeah, in my purse. Keys. That's weird. They're not here.
7: Eugene, don't you have Connie's keys?
8: What?
7: What? She gave them to you earlier to get that box out of the trunk.
8: Oh, yes, I forgot. They're right here.
0: Woohoo! Hey, Connie, we found your keys.
5: What?
0: Yeah, Eugene had them the whole time.
5: I'll be right in.
0: Hey, she'll be right in.
8: Yes, perhaps now would be a good time to return to the show.
0: Show? What show is that?
8: Captain Absolutely.
0: Oh, yeah, I have. Good idea. So the roundhouse had Captain Absolutely pinned.
1: Well, technically, I'm not pinned, Wooten. He doesn't have both my shoulder blades on the mat.
0: Oh, well, the roundhouse had Captain Absolutely constrained.
1: Much better.
0: While the evil genius, Thud Clotgriper, prepared to launch the giant pencil that would puncture the world's largest balloon and unleash the gas that would take any meaning from humanity.
9: 3, 2, 1, and there it goes. I give it 1 minute to hit the balloon, and then my scheme will be accomplished.
1: One little question there, Thug.
9: What?
1: How will you keep the gas from affecting you?
9: What do you mean?
1: Gas masks? Some sort of containment environment? I mean, we're here under an open roof. How will you stop it from turning you into a meaningless blob?
9: Blast. I knew I forgot something. Well, I have a large handkerchief I can use to cover my nose.
1: Well, it doesn't matter because I intend to stop your rocket-propelled pencil.
9: And how do you plan to do such a thing?
1: As I said, I am a big fan of the Roundhouse here. Which means I know everything about him.
9: Yeah, so what?
1: I know the significance of a particular spot 3 inches down from his left armpit.
9: Oh?
1: It's where he's most ticklish.
9: Wait, gitchy, gitchy, gitchy.
1: Oh, right there. I know it. There. And to avoid any confusion, I will now first stop your projectile, and then I will return to take you into custody. I fully expect you to be here. To the pencil!
0: So Captain Absolutely flew at lightning speed, which is a lot faster than a really big number 2 pencil can fly, and caught it right before it hit the balloon. Holding it with one hand, he grabbed the tether lines of the balloon with the other and tied it to the pencil, then sent both of them hurtling into space, where the vacuum of space caused the balloon to explode into emptiness. Well, almost empty. You know, that space station was there.
10: Houston, we have a problem, but... Who cares? It doesn't mean anything anyway.
1: I'll take care of that later.
0: Captain Absolutely returned to the training center, but Thug and the Roundhouse were gone.
3: Well, no big surprise there.
0: But there was a video on the television with a note saying "Play Me" written in Thug's handwriting, which Captain Absolutely knew well from an autographed Wrestling for Fun magazine he bought up an internet auction site 2 years previously.
3: Now, what's this say?
2: You haven't seen the last of us, Captain Absolutely. My plan to rid the world of meaning is not over. I will return with a bigger balloon and two handkerchiefs.
1: That's fine, Thug Clotgriber, and I'll be waiting for you. But until then, I have work to do for truth, justice, and lots more truth.
11: Want to contact us about the episodes you're hearing? 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We always love hearing from you.
12: My keys, please, Eugene.
8: Of course, Miss Kendall, though in my defense, I didn't realize you needed them. It's not as if you asked me, and
12: I thought you'd give them back after you got the box from my trunk.
0: Oh, this is great, Whit. Now the audience will get to see an exercise in conflict resolution. What do you think? Will Connie project her latent frustration onto Eugene?
7: Well, it wouldn't be the first time, Wooten, but years of training have prepared Eugene for this sort of encounter with Connie.
8: I didn't see you to give them back, and I'm glad that you acknowledged the favor I did you by retrieving the box from the trunk.
0: Wow, what a great turn by Eugene. He responded and then redirected the conversation.
7: Masterfully executed.
12: Well, the box was empty, and I only brought it because you said you needed some empty boxes for this renovation.
0: Touché. Connie deflects the redirection.
7: She's well practiced at deflection, Wooten. It's an art form.
8: Mm-hmm. Well, Miss Kendall, I apologize for the misunderstanding and inconvenience.
0: Wow, Eugene disarms the entire conflict by going straight to the apology. Is that brilliant or what?
7: Ah, but will Connie accept? There's a lot at stake here, Wooten. A broken window, to name only one thing.
0: And that falsely accused squirrel who's welcome to weigh in at any point.
12: Fine. Apology accepted, Eugene.
0: She accepts! Was that unexpected or what?
7: Which essentially takes care of the conflict.
0: Yes, Whit, nothing resolves conflict more quickly than a heartfelt apology. But do you think there'll be a hug?
12: No.
0: How sweet! Which brings me to the point of this entire program.
7: You mean there really was a point to all this?
0: Yes. Never try to steal a car in 1896.
12: What?
0: Uh-huh.
12: Thanks, Wooten. I'll take it from here.
8: Okay, but isn't it time for your show to end?
12: Yep. So, this is Connie Kendall thanking you for listening to Candid Conversations with Connie, with my guests, Wooten Bassett.
0: Wahoo!
12: John Avery Whittaker.
7: A pleasure.
12: Eugene Meltzner.
8: In person.
12: And Red Holler.
6: Then I'm gonna have to replace all the windows, make sure they match.
12: He's kidding. No windows were actually harmed in the making of this program.
0: Or squirrels.
12: Red? Okay, you can stop with the glass sound effects, Red. Red? Take the mic, Wooten.
0: Again? Well, okay, since the audience demands it. And that's our show. Over and out. 10-4 and hasta mañana.
6: Somebody steal that squirrel away. I don't know why he is so fascinated by this car.
0: Must be the peanut butter sandwich I left on the hood, Red. Thank you and goodbye.
11: Well, only Wooten could have created a show that made a point of having no point. Or did it have a point without trying to make a point? You tell me.
13: Chris!
11: Just write to me at...
13: Chris!
11: Wooten, what in the world? What are you doing here? I was just starting to talk about your show.
0: And a mighty fine job you were doing there, too. But the police called and there's an alarm going off at your house.
11: Really? Oh, no. I'll bet it was my cat again. She's always setting it off. Oh, Wooten, take the mic. Where are my keys?
0: But, what am I supposed to do? Okay, so, I guess I just read this thing, huh? So what did you learn from today's episode? Should there always be a point to what we watch or enjoy? Can you think of any favorite books or programs that have taught you an important lesson? Well, I'd love to hear about it. Why don't you write to me at Adventures in Odyssey, Colorado Springs, Colorado 80995. Or in Canada, write to Box 9800, Vancouver, BC, B6B4G3. 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Today's adventure, Wooten's... hey, that's me. Wooten's Broken Pencil Show is included in our 50 52nd collection, along with 11 other episodes. Adventures in Odyssey is a presentation of Focus on the Family. Wooten's Broken Pencil Show was written by Paul McCusker, with sound design by Nathan Jones and music by John Campbell. Our cast included Will Ryan, Katie Lee, Andre Stoika, and Jess Arnell. Never heard of that guy. And I'm Chris. Hoping you'll join us again next time for more Adventures in Odyssey. Oh boy, I think I'm having an identity crisis.
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15: Shalom, my holy brothers and sisters. God bless you. This is Rabbi Schneider. Some of us that have had teaching about end time theology hear about how the Antichrist will set himself up as God. I just want to pose this question to you. What if the end of the age is not only centered around a person who has deceived the nations, which will be worshiped, but what if the enemy is setting himself up to be worshiped in our own hearts through exalting ourselves and our own desires above being obedient to the Lord? It's a real thing. And I hear Yeshua say, and few can bear it. Jesus said, unless you lose your life for my sake, you'll not find it. But he that loses his life for my sake shall find it.
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20: 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The principle was not centralized control, it was opportunity. Lincoln's Morrill Act reminds us that America can support education without surrendering education to Washington. Why did it matter? Because a free nation needs citizens equipped to work, build, steward, and govern themselves. 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
4: Welcome to the show. I'm your host, Jason Kam. I'm here with Jan Levin. We're at Purity Products headquarters in Plainview, New York. Thanks for joining us today. Very busy show. We're going to be talking about an ingredient that I can guarantee, once we tell you all the benefits and all the various things that it can do, you are going to want to try it. And we've got a great offer coming up later in the show, so do not go anywhere. But before I bring Jan on board, are you ready to play true or false? True or false? Is there a nutrient out there where even just a mild deficiency would be considered a public health crisis? Hint, the answer is true. Is there a nutrient that's hard to get in healthy amounts, even when you eat a healthy diet? Yes, that's true. Is there a nutrient that may be more critical for our bones and muscles than even calcium? And if you want to guess again, the answer is, of course, yes, there is. And with us to give us the actual ingredient that we're talking about is my colleague, Jan Levin, president of Purity Products. And Jan is here to say that this mineral is not getting the attention it deserves in the media, and he's here to change that. He's going to tell us all about it today. Jan, welcome on board. What do you have for us today?
5: Well, Jason, thanks for the introduction. Great job there. I'm just so delighted to be a part today of this program. I call this a nutritional whodunit story of the highest caliber. It's a nutritional mystery story. And today it's all about connecting the dots. So what affects our heart, our arteries, our sleep, our muscles, our brain, our blood pressure and strength? The evidence is in, Jason, the mineral is magnesium. Mm-hmm. So today's show is all about magnesium, but getting into the intricacies a little bit so people can understand the magnitude of today's health story. And here's why I want us to be talking about magnesium more in the news. This is from the journal Open Heart, and it's from back in 2018, recent stuff. PubMed abstract headlines, a subclinical magnesium deficiency is a principal driver of cardiovascular concerns, and they call it, I quote, a public health crisis. So low magnesium status is pervasive. It's real. It's compounding health concerns that we already have. And get this, magnesium is very hard to measure in the blood. So most of us are walking around deficient. We don't even know it.
4: Wow. Now, you've been talking about magnesium for a long time, and Purity Products has offered magnesium for quite a while. We've got a hot new version of it that's mm-hmm. better than ever. And as you said, magnesium is obviously imperative, but what you didn't mention is that it's very hard to measure, and most people don't realize that. So we're trying to connect the dots for our listeners, for our customers here. Tell me, what else can you share on this front? Because our customer, they're not seeing this story in the news.
5: Right.
4: It kind of reminds me of vitamin D a little bit.
5: I know.
4: Right?
5: And I reflect on that sometimes. And as I study magnesium, the story gets bigger and it gets more dramatic, because in 1994, researchers, the Journal of the American College of Nutrition, studied healthy elderly Norwegians, and the magnesium status that they looked at, they concluded, very hard to measure in a blood test, even when these were healthy people.
4: Right.
5: And even when the blood test looked like they were healthy, when they dug a little deeper, the magnesium levels were depleted. So what do we do? 50 to 80% of us are not getting enough magnesium in our diet. It's called a subclinical deficiency. You know, they have two types of deficiencies, and it's kind of an interesting term. They call it a frank deficiency. That's scurvy. If you don't have enough vitamin C,
4: right,
5: you have scurvy. If you have a frank deficiency of magnesium, that you can measure. But the subclinical deficiency affects so many different body parts, and it's very hard to measure. That's why I don't want to ignore this problem any longer.
4: Very, very interesting. People are deficient. They have no idea. The good news is we're going to be able to fix it for people today. Now, Jan, you're very passionate about magnesium, and you are on something of a mission here, and you have been obsessed with this for the last few weeks, I have to say. Ask anyone in the building at Purity Products, they will tell you all Jan is talking about is this magnesium issue, as he's been studying it and learning more about it. But you have made it your mission to help people get back the magnesium they need to be as healthy as possible. So as you said, even if you are a little short on magnesium, it's going to impact all sorts of things. You said like 10 or so things in the body.
5: Right.
4: Why don't you recap that for
5: us? I mean, I call it the alphabet of benefits, or the alphabet of health concerns, because when I started with A, I could literally go through the entire alphabet. I don't want to do that here, Jay, because I don't want you to get like bored. But let me just get started so you get the gist of what I'm saying. If you look at the A's, I mean, magnesium is absolutely essential for two things, artery health and ATP. When we use energy, we, of course, need to rely on ATP for that. That's cellular metabolism. We need magnesium. Our arteries crave magnesium because it helps relax the blood vessels. Here's an important point. Calcium constricts, magnesium relaxes. So we need that magnesium for our heart. We need that magnesium for our blood vessels. It's incredibly important for our arteries. We want that healthy blood flow. For the A's, it's just about the arteries and the ATP. For the B's, blood pressure, blood sugar, don't forget brain function. Magnesium plays a crucial role in each one of those areas of health. Again, those are crucial. Blood sugar, blood pressure, brain function. For the C, we get into the cardiovascular system, because when you want your heart to relax, if you want that healthy heart rhythm, guess what? Magnesium, absolutely pivotal. For the D's, it's not just about dreaming, and it's not just about doing things better. I kind of like to talk about healthy mood, but when they research the role of magnesium and healthy brain function, then they look in the area of mood. It is dramatic how magnesium can elevate the mood. We can't get into all the different health claims because, of course, dietary supplements are designed to support health. We don't want to talk about disease states. But when you think about low magnesium, you should be thinking about low mood. The research for people under age 65, I'm going to quote the headlines, and this is from Healthline.com. They say the results of magnesium on the mood can be dramatic. Wow. So this is really, really big. When you think about sleep, I like to think about melatonin. We know that magnesium is crucial for healthy dreaming, healthy sleep, and sleep quality. I don't want to go through the whole alphabet, Jay. I was using that more as just a metaphor for how big the suite of benefits is that magnesium impacts.
4: Well, it's incredible. And we've been talking about this for years, that when you are missing out on certain vitamins and minerals and other nutrients, your body just doesn't function properly and you don't feel right. And there really is something in every letter of the alphabet here.
5: Right.
4: You know, it's really interesting. I had no idea that magnesium was involved in melatonin production. Melatonin is very popular for our customers. It really helps them sleep better. So that is a huge benefit. But you're only up to D, and you've listed like 9 different benefits of magnesium. Why don't we just go to E? Because I can't wait to hear what you could have come up with. What is E? Let me guess. Energy?
5: Well, you got that right. Energy, when we think about energy and magnesium, of course, as crucial as CoQ10 is for energy production, magnesium is right there. Healthline reports magnesium is responsible for 600 biochemical reactions in the body. But we've talked about energy and magnesium. When you do the research for E, you also find exercise performance. This is what really struck me as a surprise.
4: Wow.
5: In one study in 2014, Jay, they looked at, this is in Sports Science, volleyball players who took 350 milligrams of magnesium per day boosted their ability to jump, and it enhanced their arm swinging movements. Of course, this is in volleyball, so I'm thinking maybe they were measuring serve speed or things like that. But by the way, these were people who didn't even have a magnesium deficiency.
4: Wow.
5: These were healthy, you know, athletes. So these are absolutely crucial findings. And again, helps to build that case that magnesium may be the most important mineral that's missing in your diet. Even if you have a subclinical deficiency, the results can be pervasive. So it's time for us to do something about it. And that's what today's show is all about.
9: Well, so let me ask for people who are listening. And, you know, we always recommend the first option is get your vitamins and minerals and your key nutrients from your foods, from your diet. But obviously, you can't always do that. That's right. Where nutritional supplements come into play. And, you know, it seems like it's virtually impossible to get enough magnesium in your diet, even if you were trying.
5: No doubt about it. When you look at the list of foods that you would have to eat to have healthy levels of magnesium, and perhaps some people can pull this off, but you're talking about the green leafy vegetables, boiled spinach, Swiss chard, mung beans, quinoa. You know, how many mung beans did you get this week?
9: Right.
5: Chickpeas. So these are kind of odd ingredients to load up on a regular basis. And if you got them this week, are you going to get them next week?
9: Yeah, but not only that, people take certain drugs or the proton pump inhibitors. There are others, antacids, if you drink too much coffee, and this will actually deplete your body of magnesium, making your shortage even worse.
5: It's an absolute fact. Some of those key ingredients that we enjoy every day, they'd even have some side benefits like coffee, for some reason, deplete the body of magnesium levels.
9: Right.
5: And like you said, those antacids, you know, if you need to take it, you need to manage your magnesium levels. So getting a dietary supplement that gets magnesium right, that's also been elusive for so many people.
9: Right. And I think now is a great time to bring up our new supplement. We call it MagBlue. Mm-hmm. They are probably the most beautiful tablets we've ever had at Purity Products. There's a special technology, a coating technology that makes these very, very easy to swallow. I'm sure you'll get into that. So why don't you be the one to tell us about MagBlue? Tell the audience about it.
5: Yeah, at its core, Jay, the idea behind MagBlue is let's do something with magnesium that's never been done before. I mean, if you want to run out and get cheap magnesium, the magnesium carbonates and the sulfates, they're 4% efficient. So you wind up taking massive amounts, 4 or 5 big giant Whopper pills to get a few hundred milligrams of magnesium. That's like the old technology, the magnesium bisglycinate buffered chelate, which is the latest technology, is 4 times more efficient. Wow. So you have much smaller tablets. We like that idea because our customers, when we do these surveys, they're like, don't give me those big tablets. I want the smaller ones. We added this slippery tech coating, which is a slippery technology to these beautiful blue tablets so that they go down faster and smoother than any tablet in the industry. But at its core, what makes MagBlue unique is, sure, it has the 350 milligrams of this elite magnesium, and sure, it's in these beautiful blue small tablets, but we added vitamin D, 2,000 units. We added a little bit of zinc and boron and these blueberries, Jason.
9: Yeah, Jen, I love these. Tell everyone about these organic blueberries that we source from northern Canada. Talk about the bears for a second. I understand there are some issues with bears up there, too, sometimes.
5: Jay, what we do to get these blueberries, you would not believe. I mean, they come from way up north in Canada. The winters there, they are brutal. It's so harsh, these conditions, that our wild organic blueberries up there, they need to create their own antioxidant defense, and they are literally bursting with antioxidant power. And yes, there are bears up there. 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
9: 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That number, 1-800-218-6030. Well, something we haven't really had a chance to focus on much is really important, and I know it's important to a lot of our customers and listeners, and that is getting a healthy night's sleep.
5: Yes,
9: and
5: I mean,
9: we know that magnesium plays an absolutely crucial role in this, and you know, I know as I get older, it does become harder and harder to get a good night's sleep. It's not just me, and when you don't sleep well, when you wake up tired, when you're irritable and moody, life is just not that good. So tell people how an easy solution here. Tell people how MagBlue is such an easy solution, an easy tool that they can use to powerfully promote a really, really good night's sleep
5: Sure.
9: A deep, restful sleep.
5: I mean, you know, at Purity Products, you know how it is. We're inspired by the science. You know, we like to say, you know, we're driven by the science and we're actually inspired by nature. You look to PubMed at 500 milligrams of magnesium. Some of the clinical research back in December 2012, Jay, they looked at 46 older patients and they were given magnesium supplements or a placebo over an 8-week period.
9: Mm-hmm.
5: The group that got the magnesium, they experienced a significant increase in sleep time
9: mm-hmm.
5: and an increase in sleep efficiency.
9: And what is that?
5: What they call sleep quality.
9: Right.
5: Know?
9: And so what does that mean exactly?
5: What that means is they look at things like sleep latency. How mm-hmm. quickly do you fall asleep? They look at the sleep quality. They look at REM sleep. They look at deep sleep. And then they can conclude your sleep is more efficient.
9: Right.
5: These are important biomarkers. We know that healthy sleep is correlated to things like healthy weight. It's correlated to healthy brain function. And if you don't get a good night's sleep and you feel tired, I mean, it's just a real sap on quality of life. So magnesium plays a crucial role in helping the body release melatonin. And when we get that melatonin, we get that natural, deeper, restful sleep. And that's what MagBlue can do for people. It supports that healthy sleep experience.
9: Right. And when it comes to sleeping, an issue that millions of people have, their legs can tighten up.
5: Yeah.
9: Magnesium has been long considered one of the go-to remedies to help keep your muscles calm and comfortable while you sleep. So that is something that definitely should not be overlooked. Now, Jan, let me read a couple of quick testimonials from our customers, our own customers who have used MagBlue. And then I'll remind people how they can get started with their $10 starter bottle. Here's Georgia from June 2020. She gives MagBlue 5 stars and she says, I love this MagBlue product. I've been taking it for about 2 weeks and I have had no leg or foot cramps. This hasn't happened to me in years. My sleep quality has improved immensely. Here's another one from Fitness in November 2020. She gives it 5 stars. She said, my sister got me using MagBlue, gives me more get up up and go during the day and helps me sleep at night. Nice to be able to have several vitamins combined into one that works so well together.
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9: 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Jan, let me ask you about, this is one of the best studies that you'll ever see on magnesium. It's a Harvard study.
3: Yeah.
9: 40,000 men. They looked at them over a period of 12 years. What an incredible study. And what the investigators found was a very positive relationship between magnesium and heart health. We haven't really talked much about heart health, but this is incredible. There's another study I want to point out. They looked at women aged 47 to 75. That is our customer's age right there. That's our age group. That's who's listening right now. And they found that higher magnesium intake was associated with a healthy heart rate and also, believe it or not, with healthy blood sugar balance, even healthy cholesterol levels. So for cardiovascular health, this is one of the best things you can do. Jan, connect the dots. Why is magnesium so important for our hearts?
5: Jay, again, it goes to that concept that calcium constricts, magnesium relaxes. We can't, because our diet is usually a little too rich with calcium related type foods and we don't get that magnesium. 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You know, magnesium was in the diet a century ago, but it's not here now and it's very hard for us to get it. 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But if you miss out on the magnesium and your muscles are kind of not relaxed, you can imagine the heart is a muscle if you don't have healthy levels of magnesium.
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6: 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This is The Business Owner Hour, and my name is Craig Nedrow. And just in case this is one of the first times you've listened to this program, let me introduce myself. Let me tell you a little bit about what the program's about, what the purpose of the program is, and some of the things that we try to cover on this program, and then I'll kind of dig in about what I want to talk about today. So my name is Craig Nedrow, and I'm the president and owner of Nedrow Business Advisors. Now, Nedrow Business Advisors is a merger and acquisition / business brokerage house. We're located in Plano, and I grew up in Dallas. I've been here almost my entire life. I was born in Nebraska, but as a very young boy, my mom and dad moved us down from Nebraska to Dallas. I grew up in Richardson, and I've been in Dallas most of my life. And so I say that because I know the North Texas market very well. I know the city of Dallas and the Dallas-Fort Worth area, but I know the entire Texas market, and in particular the North Texas market. And my company, Nedrow Business Advisors, what we specialize in is selling companies. Now, most what they call M&A firms, merger and acquisition firms, most of them either represent the buy side or what is called the sell side. The buy side is, let's say somebody says it comes to one of these firms and says, I'm looking to buy a concrete company. Then that M&A firm would represent the buyer on the buy side, going to go try to find him a company to buy and represent him in negotiating, in due diligence, and all the way that buyer would be their client. The sell side is just the opposite. On the sell side, and this is what Nedrow Business Advisors is, as a matter of fact, in our title of our company, it's Nedrow Business Advisors. We sell companies. That's what we do. So we represent business owners when it comes time for them to think about selling their businesses. We represent them. What does that mean? That means, let's say that you're an owner of a heating and air conditioning company or a concrete company or a tech company or some kind of a landscape company, whatever it may be. We're agnostic. We represent all different types of business owners. But let's say you're a business owner, and whether it be now or in 2 years or in 5 years, and whether it be the fact that you want to sell 100% of your company and stay on for 60 days and then retire and go do something else, or if you say, Craig, I'd like to do is bring on a growth

0: minded group that, and I might sell 60% of my company or 80% of my company, keep 20% equity or 40% equity, have somebody come in and let me take some chips off the table, and then let me help me grow the company, help me professionalize my company, help us grow at an accelerated rate. And then 3 or 5 or 7 years down the road, they can either buy me out, or if they go to market, I'll go to market with them, and I'll get what is called a second bite of the apple. So what we do at Nedro Business Advisors is we represent those clients. We represent business owners when it comes time for them to think about what they want to do next in their life. And what it's called an exit strategy. And so in the simplest terms, at Nedro Business Advisors, we partner with business owners when it comes time for them to think about selling their businesses, and we walk them through the entire process. From the opening meeting of actually sitting down around our conference table and learning about you and your family and your business and your employees and what your company does, and then you learning about us. What are our values? What are our goals? How do we conduct our business? What does this thing, what does the whole process look like? From that opening meeting all the way till we find a buyer and we negotiate terms and we accept what is called a letter of intent, an LOI, and enter into a period called due diligence where financing and legal comes into play, all the way to the closing table when you get funded. Nedro Business Advisors is with you from that opening meeting when we first meet all the way through to the closing table when you get funded, and we're involved in the entire process all the way through. Now, on the program today, what I want to do is talk about some mistakes that I see business owners make that are common mistakes that whether it be now or 2 years or 20 years from now, if you plan on selling your business someday, you want to be, this is a program today where I want you to hear these are whatever you want to call them, pitfalls, mistakes, things that business owners fail to do, or things that business owners do that are mistakes in the road to eventually selling their businesses. That's what I want to talk about on the program today. And so I'll use some real examples from some of our clients, some of the things that have caused businesses not to sell and why they didn't sell and what they could have done differently to avoid that. So I'm going to talk about several different things. And the first one I'm going to start with is, and I don't mean this in a derogatory manner when I talk about some of these things. Once in a while, we'll run across a business owner who says, I don't need a business broker. I don't need an M&A firm. I'm going to sell my own company. And we see that happen sometimes, and I know of some successful exits from some business owners that sold their own businesses. Can it happen? Yes. However, there are some major things that you as a business owner should consider if that's what you're thinking about. And I'm a simple guy. I like to put things in word pictures, and I'll give you a classic word picture for me. I'm not very mechanically inclined. I'm really good at what I do, but if you ask me to fix a plumbing leak at my house, there's not a chance on the planet I'm fixing that plumbing leak. What I'm going to do is I'm going to call a professional plumber, and I'm going to have the professional come out and fix that plumbing leak. If I have an electrical problem at my house, I don't want to burn my house down. So I'm not going to try to fix that electrical problem. I'm going to call a professional, have him come out and fix that electrical problem. If my AC stops working, I don't know how to fix an AC. So I'm going to call a heating and air HVAC company and ask them how quickly they can get out to my house and fix my air conditioning, because they're professionals. And so in relation to that, whether you use us at Nedro Business Advisors or somebody else, I will tell you, when you want to sit down and begin to have conversations, or if you know you're ready to think about selling your business now or in the near future, you should sit down with somebody who's a professional. This is what we do for a living. At Nedro Business Advisors, we've done, I don't know, somewhere between 250 and 300 transactions over the years. And I can't tell you we've seen every scenario, but we've seen most of them. And we know what to look for. We know mistakes that can be made. We know things that you can avoid to do to avoid some of those mistakes. And one of the mistakes that we see business owners make is when they say, I think I can sell this on my own. I'll save the money of having to pay somebody to sell my company. But here's one of the dangers in that. You may save a fee of selling your company. But first of all, when we represent buyers, more times than not, we're going to bring more than one offer to the table, and that creates a competitive landscape. And more times than not, we're going to drive the price up where we're actually going to cover our fee or more than our fee. And that's important because if you sell it on your own, you may find that down the road that something you didn't know about is going to come back and bite you in the rear end. Maybe something from a legal perspective that you didn't know to look out for. Maybe something in a structural, the way the deal was structured, where you didn't really understand what some of the fine print meant in a purchase agreement. And you look back on, you go, oh my gosh, I had no idea that's what that meant. Oh my gosh, I had no idea that I would be liable for something like that if that happened. And as somebody that's in the M&A world, those are some of the roles and some of the jobs that we have is to look out for our clients, to protect our clients. And so you may have the capability and the mindset that I'll sell my business on my own. God bless you. If that's you, I hope you can do it, and I hope things work out great. But I will tell you, I've seen some real horror stories and heard about some really bad outcomes on people that want to sell their own business and end up doing that. And I've seen it where people have sold to their own family member or somebody that works in the company or somebody that comes to them and goes, hey, we'd like to buy your company. It might be a competitor. It might be somebody else that's in that industry. And they go, hey, you don't need a broker. We want to buy your company. Be careful, because that can turn into a horror story very quickly. So that's the first mistake that I see business owners make. Sometimes they don't think they need any professional help. And I'm telling you again, going back to me, sometimes I think it was Clint Eastwood who said, a man's got to know his limitations. I know what my limitations are. I know what I'm good at. I know what I'm not good at. And I know what, if I'm going to try, listen, people will say, oh, the biggest transaction in a person's life is when they buy or sell a home. That's not true. The largest transaction in a person's life is when they buy or sell a company. And so when you get ready to sell your company, for most of you, this is a life-changing event. This is not only for you, but for your family, for generations to come. And it's not something that you can afford to make a mistake in. So whether it be Nedro Business Advisors or some other company, I would encourage you, when you start the process of thinking about selling your company, reach out to somebody that does this for a living. There's no cost to meet with us. Sit down and meet with somebody that does what we do for a living and learn a little bit of, and ask questions. And what you're going to find in that meeting is you're going to come out and go, well, this is much more involved than I really realized that I thought it was. See, you're really good at running your business. You're good at growing your business. You're good at managing employees. You're good at managing accounts and relationships in that. But a lot of business owners, they're so involved in the day in and day out running of their businesses, when it comes time to think about selling their companies, that's a daunting task. So that's the first, and that's a big one, but that's one of the first mistakes I see people make. I'm going to take my first break, come back, I'm going to jump right back in, talk about some of the other mistakes that I see business owners commonly make. My name is Craig Nedro, and this is the Business Owner Hour.
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0: Welcome back. 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We sell companies. That's what we do. And if you can hear my voice right now, then we sell businesses, and represent business owners in the listening area of what you're hearing. We represent businesses all over the state of Texas and Oklahoma. We have buyers from all over the world. See, I believe, and I may be a bit biased, but I believe that we're in the best market in the country for owning and selling businesses. And so, and I, the evidence is clear. The evidence is there. People are, they call us from all over the world, and we consistently hear this. We want to come to Texas. It's a great market. No state income tax, business friendly, the economy strong, we're growing, not a lot of regulations on businesses. This is a great place to own a business and to sell a business and for a buyer to buy a business. So I believe we're in the best place in the country. So with that said, at Nedro Business Advisors, we represent sellers when it's time for them to sell their companies. And on the program today, I'm talking about some of the problems, some of the mistakes that I see business owners make. And I talked in the first break about one of the problems I see is a lot of business owners think, I don't need a broker. I don't want to pay that fee. I'll sell it on my own. Well, I will tell you, I can give you dozens of referrals that would say to you, they got me more money than I thought I was going to get. They covered their fee in the final price. And I can't imagine trying to do this without having them do it. So that's the first mistake. Here's another big one. Financials. Now, let me take a few minutes and talk about your financials on your business. First of all, in the old days, and one of the first things I ask people when I get on the phone with them or I begin to have a conversation is, how do you handle your financials in your company? Do you use QuickBooks? 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And I don't mean this disrespectfully, but if that's the manner of your bookkeeping, it's almost impossible to sell your business. I will tell you this also. 8 to 9 out of 10 companies that we sell, they use QuickBooks. It doesn't have to be rocket science, but you need to use some kind of a software like QuickBooks. If you use QuickBooks, there's two versions. 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But if you use QuickBooks, that's all you need to be able to sell your business. And so one of the mistakes people make is they don't want to use a software program for their financials. If you're going to sell your company now, 2 years from now, 15 years from now, you want to use QuickBooks or Peachtree or something like that, okay? Now, in addition to that, and I don't mean this in a critical manner, so don't take it that way. A lot of people that are business owners, when you start or buy your business and you begin to grow it, one of the mistakes that business owners will make concerning their financials is, and again, don't take this the wrong way. They might say, well, I have my wife, she handles the books, or my daughter handles the books, or my mother-in-law handles the books. And again, I do not mean this disrespectfully, but what I am trying to get across is that's not who you want to handle your books. If you're going to run a business and you're going to grow a business, you need to have one dedicated person that manages the financials. Now, it can be somebody in your company that may also handle payroll and accounts receivables and accounts payables and invoices. However, don't make the mistake of having whoever's going to handle your QuickBooks as kind of a sidebar job or something they do on the weekends or on the side. It's too important. And I will tell you, when you have somebody handle your QuickBooks or your Peachtree, whatever, handle your financial, your software for your financials in your company, another sidebar mistake that business owners make is they say, look, I don't want to pay any taxes. Now, let me make a couple of comments about that. I'm a small business owner, and I want every deduction I can get because I already pay hundreds of thousands of dollars in taxes every year. But I don't want to cheat on my taxes, but I want every legal deduction I can get. But on my QuickBooks or on my software, my financial software, I have to put these things documented in line items to where they can be explained. And in other words, sometimes we'll see a line item that says miscellaneous expenses for $682,000. What is that? You have to, if you're going to do this and you want to be able to deduct things like travel, gas, cell phone bills for the whole family, that's fine, but line item those, where when we sit down and look at your financials, you can see under cell phones, you can see that it's a family plan and there's 11 people on it. And everybody knows that's all your kids and your grandkids and your in-laws. That's fine. We can add that back in and it makes sense. If you do a lot of entertaining, business related, have that under meals and entertainment. So line item out your line items, okay? And make them clear and make them where when you click on it, you can do, it'll do a drop down and explain what those are. Because when we sit down and we look at your financials, we use a term called EBITDA. EBITDA is EBITDA, and it stands for earnings before interest, taxes, depreciation, and amortization. So when we sit down and look at a set of P&Ls, we look at the top line revenue, total revenue. Then we look at the gross profit. And then under the gross profit is when you're going to have expenses. And then at the bottom of that, you're going to have net ordinary income. So we take that net ordinary income, and then we begin to add back in things like depreciation, interest, amortization, some taxes. And that's how we come up with an EBITDA. But then we go even deeper, and we start asking you about expenses on your expense line, and we add those back in, and it's called an adjusted EBITDA. And as a broker or as an M&A guy, our goal is to get your adjusted EBITDA number as high as we possibly can, because we sell companies off multiples of the EBITDA. So when we sit down and we look at a set of P&Ls, the more detail we can get, where we can get we can look at this line item and say, oh, that's an add back. Oh, that's a one-time expense. Maybe you went and had a fence put around your ranch and you ran it through the business. Okay, but make it where we can see that that's a clear thing that you ran through the company, because we're going to add that back in. Let's say you had a one-time of expense bringing in a consulting group for 1 year, 3 years ago, and you spent $287,000 for that consulting group, but you only did it 1 year. You know what? We're adding that back in because it was a one-time expense. These are add-backs, but you got to have them lined out on your P&Ls and have it clearly put out and be able to document it and explain it. And to do that, you need to have someone, and here's what I would tell you. Spend $5,000 and take whoever's going to handle your finances in your company and send them to a 3-day QuickBooks school where they get to learn about QuickBooks and they become proficient in QuickBooks. If it's a $5,000 expense, you know what that is? An add back. That's a one-time expense. So it's really important. I cannot overemphasize, whether it be now or 2 years or five years from now, when you want to sell your business, have one person dedicated to handling the financial software in your company. And I don't mean this in a disrespectful way, but I would advise it not to be a family member, but to have someone, a comptroller, whatever you want to call it, an account manager, whatever you want to give that person in your company a title of, have them where one of their top roles and duties in the company is to manage your QuickBooks or whatever it is, and to keep them accurate and clean and ongoing. The reason I love QuickBooks, you can hit report, and I can, if today is August 15th, you can hit one button and it'll report a P&L from January 1st through August 14th, a profit and loss statement. Boom, and it'll click it out and you can print it. It'll print out same thing with a balance sheet. It's so easy to use. But the key is use it and keep it up to date and keep it accurate and make it where it is explainable. That's a really important thing if you want to maximize the value of your business. Now, I'm going to give you some information, and I'm going to give this now and at the end of the program. Let's say you're listening to the program today and you think, you know what? This is kind of a guy I'd like to sit down and visit with. I'd like to meet with these guys. Whether you're ready to sell now or in 6 months or 2 years or eight years from now, this is some good information that for you to get and begin to integrate into your company. We would love to meet with you. And to meet with us at Nedro Business Advisors, there's no cost. It's easy. You reach out to us, say, hey, I listened to your program, love to sit down and meet with you. You can come to our office in Plano. We'll come to your facility. We'll meet you off-site somewhere, whatever's comfortable for you. 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You want to keep everything with us confidential, and we keep everything confidential because that's a bedrock of our industry is confidentiality. 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You'll see a 10-step process we use. There's frequently asked questions. You'll get to learn a lot about what we do. You'll also see our motto on our website is, your goals are our goals. In our first meeting, we want to know what is it that you want to accomplish, what's important to you, and we want to align our goals with your goals. And on that website, you're going to see a phone number on every page, and that phone number is 469-688-7615. And that phone number will ring directly to my cell phone. And if you call that number and miss me, leave a message, and I'll usually return calls within an hour or so. But that number, I'm going to give it a couple more times throughout the program. That number is 469-688-7615. Once again, that's 469-688-7615. One more time, 469-688-7615. I'm going to take my next break and come back. My name is Craig Nedro. I'm the president and owner of Nedro Business Advisors. We sell companies, and this program is called the Business Owner Hour.
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0: Welcome back to the program. This is the Business Owner Hour, and I'm Craig Nedrow. So on the program today, I'm talking about mistakes that we see that business owners make when it comes time for them to think about selling their businesses. And the first one I talked about make sure you have your financials in some type of a software program like Peachtree or Sage or QuickBooks or something like that. The next mistake I talked about is having a dedicated person in your company that handles that. And I mentioned something, and I want to repeat it because it's really something smart for you to think about. Whoever you're going to have in your business to manage your QuickBooks or your Sage or whatever it is, pay $4,000 or $5,000 and send them to a school. If it's QuickBooks, you can go to it. There are QuickBooks 3-day schools you can go to all over, and they'll become proficient in QuickBooks. And it's really important to me, and it's simple because it shows them how to categorize things, where to put things, where to line item things, which will really come in handy as far as helping the value of your company increase. So let me talk about another mistake I see that business owners make, and that is this. Let's say that you are of the mindset that you want to sell in the next 6 to 12 months, and you want to get the process going, or you want to sell now, and you want to meet with us, or you want to sell in 3 years. One of the mistakes I see that business owners make, and it's more common when we actually meet with them and we sign a listing agreement, but when you decide that, you know what, I'm tired of this, I'm getting tired of this, I think I want to do something else, I think I want to be able to take some chips off the table, I want to spend more time with my kids, I want to travel more, whatever it is that you want to do, don't make this mistake where when you make the decision you're going to begin this process, that you begin to take your, take your foot off the gas. Let me drill down on what that means. If you decide you want to sell your business, it's not the time to begin to lighten up on the business. You want to look, it's so much easier, and there's a higher multiple and a higher value given for businesses that are continuing to grow. I'll give you an example. We're representing a company right now. 3 years ago, they had a good year. 2 years ago, they had an even better year. Last year, they had a fantastic year. We now went to market, and in this year so far, their business has dropped off 40%. And here's what happens. a buying group looks at that and says, what's wrong with this company? Does this person know something we don't know about? It makes it difficult and it lowers the value, overall value, and the structure of your deal. Keep your eye on the prize at the end, but don't take your foot off the pedal. Keep working hard. Keep trying to grow the business. Just don't. It's like somebody that's in the fourth quarter of an NFL game. You're in the fourth quarter and they're up by two touchdowns. How many times do you see that all of a sudden they begin to not try to lose the game and the other team comes back and wins the game? Why would you change your game plan? Stay with the game plan of what's got you to where you're at. And that same philosophy applies in business. If your business is doing well and it's growing, don't stop doing what you're doing. Keep doing what you're doing. Keep trying to grow the business. Because if we meet with you and you say, here's what we've done, and we see over the last two or three years, either the business has stayed the same, it's consistent, that's great, or if it's continued to grow, that's even better. And I'm not saying we can't sell businesses that are declining, but it's a different story. It's a different marketing strategic manner that we have to go about it. But if your company's growing or staying consistent, continue to do that. That's really important that you understand that. Do not take your foot off the gas. And that's a mistake that business owners make. And believe it or not, we see it all too often. Sometimes it'll even happen once we have engaged and we've started the process and we've built the marketing package and we've gone to market and we've got seven or eight offers and we're looking at LOIs and we've decided upon a buying group. All of a sudden the business owner starts thinking, hey, I'm getting ready to be done here. And he kind of takes the eye off the ball and kind of lets his foot off the gas. And look, from the time we decide on a buying group till the time we close can be anywhere from 60 days to 6 months. But every month, that buying group wants to look at the previous month P&Ls. So if you begin to take your foot off the gas, let's say that we find a buyer in on May 1st, and then the month of May goes down from April, and then June goes down a little bit more, and then July goes down a little bit more, all of a sudden the buying group is going, hey, there's something wrong here. What are we missing here? Is there something the business owner has not told us? So I will tell you, once you decide it's time to think about selling my company, it's not time to stop trying to grow it. Stay focused. Continue to grow the business. And I tell you that because it's a mistake that we see business owners make. Now, here's another mistake we see business owners make. Let's say you've decided, by the end of this year, I want to have us in a place where we can sell the business and move on. If that's the case, don't make the mistake of making any major changes to the business. What could I be talking about? Well, for example, you might say, I'm either going to add payroll. I'm going to add seven more employees. Now, if you need to add seven employees and you've got the business to support that, by all means do that. But don't add seven employees thinking if I add these seven employees in the next 18 months, I can go get this much more work. But the problem is if you add 25% to your payroll and you haven't added any revenue yet, that's a major effect on the bottom line of your business. In the same aspect, if you've had a payroll of, you know, 2 million and you've got 30 employees, don't trim it to 22 people and save and cut your payroll 30% because people think something's wrong and he's cutting payroll. He's cutting people off. Try to continue to run your business in a consistent manner. And I know that may be a simple statement, but it's an important statement for you to learn, for you to understand. If your business is going well, continue it to run it well. Don't make any major changes. Don't come in and fire four of your top people, because it's a major change in your business that sends up red flags to a buying group. And believe it or not, that is a mistake that we see people make in their business. You want to be consistent. People are looking for a growing company, but they're looking for a consistently run company. They're looking for simple and solid fundamentals. And those things go a long way to getting you the best valuation for your company. Here's one other mistake I'll mention to you quickly. If you're the owner of the business, some owners think, well, I think because they've been with me a long time, I'll tell my top three or four or five or six people that I'm thinking about selling the business. Here's what I'm going to tell you. You run your business any way you want, but I'm going to tell you 9 out of 10 times that's a bad idea. I mentioned before, confidentiality is really important. And when you begin to have thoughts about selling your business, keep that between you and your wife or you and a family member. But I strongly advise not to sit down with several employees and begin to have this conversation about selling your business. Because even if they've been with you a long time, human nature is they start thinking, uh-oh, he's selling the company. Somebody new is going to come in. I need to start looking around and at least having a plan where I'm going to land. Keep it confidential. And I promise you I'm giving you good counsel on that. I'm going to take my last break and come back. Once again, my name is Craig Nedro, and I'm the president and owner of Nedro Business Advisors. We're an M&A firm based in Plano, and we sell companies. 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
0: Today you're listening to the best of The Business Owner Hour by Craig Nedrow. Welcome back to the program. 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Once again, I'm the owner and president of Nedrow Business Advisors. We're a mergers and acquisition firm based in Plano. We sell companies for business owners throughout the state of Texas and Oklahoma, and we're on the sell side. We represent business owners when it comes time to sell. And on the program, I'm talking about some of the common mistakes that I see business owners make that can cost them a lot of the value of the dollar, I mean the value of the business, hurts the bottom line, or can even really hurt the deal and sometimes can kill a deal. So the last one I'm going to talk about can be kind of a sensitive subject, so I'm going to ask you to take this with a grain of salt and try to hear it from the perspective that I'm going to give it to you, and that is the last thing I would counsel you on, a big mistake we see business owners make, concerns who they're going to use for legal counsel when it comes time to go to have legal counsel get involved. Now, first of all, I will tell you, when we find a buyer and we decide on a particular buyer, we will get something from potential buyers called an LOI, a letter of intent. And letters of intent, the first paragraph in every letter of intent says this is a non-binding agreement. And I had a guy that I learned the business from many years ago, and he had a comment about LOIs. And he said LOIs come in somewhere between interesting and worthless. My point is, some people will put out 20 LOIs. Some other groups only put out LOIs on companies they really want to buy. But LOIs are they're a boilerplate a document. They're all almost all of them are exactly the same. And we will never tell you not to get your attorney involved. But I don't know any attorneys that work for free. And in my opinion, we see hundreds and hundreds and hundreds of LOIs. So in my opinion, at my firm or any M&A firm, we can sit down and look at an LOI with you and walk you through it. And if there's red flags in there and whatever, fine, get your attorney involved. But most of the time, an LOI is a little early to get an attorney involved. Because all an LOI is basically saying, so somebody comes in and says, we're interested in buying your company. Here's the valuation we'd like to value it at. Here's the basic structure. Is this something you'd be interested in doing? Now, if it's an LOI that's 12 pages, we may say this would be a good time to get your legal involved. Now, let's talk about who you use as legal. And one of the mistakes I see business owners make is they say, well, I've got a family attorney. And I've been using him for years. Or I've got somebody that has been referred to me by my sister or my brother or my cousin, or he's a family member, and that's who I'm going to use. That's fine. At the end of the day, I don't care. We don't care who you use, but there are some things you need to be aware of. First of all, I'll give you an example. I had a client many years ago. He said, I've got a family attorney's representatives for many years in different things. I don't even know if he's going to charge us. I said, okay, the plumbing company. So we sold, he represented the owner. About 3 weeks after closing, the owner calls me and goes, hey, look at this email. What is this? And it was an email, and there was a bill for $18,500. He goes, what is this? I said, that's your legal bill. And he goes, from who? And I said, that's from your attorney. He goes, you mean the family attorney I have? I said, yeah, look at the bottom of it. And he looked at the bottom and he goes, I'll call you right back. He called his attorney. He said, what, a bill for $18,500? And he goes, yeah, well, I mean, what do you think? I was going to do it for free. And that's a perfect example. Look, two things. Who you choose as an attorney. First of all, have they done M&A work? In other words, have they done transactional work? Do they know how to do contracts on buying and selling businesses? And the second thing I will tell you is one of the mistakes we see with attorneys is when a client of ours says, I've got an attorney I'm going to use. I know him really well. I've used him many times. And that attorney, and forgive me for saying it, but a lot of attorneys, they want to bill as many hours as they can. Now, I know it sounds horrible, but they want to run the bill up and they want to bill as many hours as they can. And what you don't want is an attorney who's going to get into the weeds and start arguing about punctuation. Oh, I don't like this particular sentence. I don't like what this word means. Because, I've seen people on a $7 million transaction and their legal bill was $300,000 at the end of the deal. And we just don't want that to happen to you. So, happy to have a conversation with you. And you can say, here's who I'm thinking about using. Happy to have that conversation. We're not a law firm, but we have attorneys that we've done deals with. And we can say to you, you might say to us, do you have some attorneys I can meet with? Yes, we do. And we will refer to you what we call as M&A attorneys that do M&A work. And some of them, that's all they do. And you can meet with them and you might go, I don't like them. I don't like them. I like this guy right over here. Okay. But if you choose not to use any of those attorneys, that's fine. My point with all this is it's important that you think about who you're going to use as legal counsel when it gets time. Because we have I can't tell you how many deals we've had where attorneys come in and they kill the deal. And what we say in the industry is attorneys can be deal makers or be deal breakers. And I know your attorney will say, I'm just looking out for your best interest. But sometimes they're looking out for more than that. So who you use as an attorney is a real important thing you want to consider. And that's a mistake that we see business owners make oftentimes. Now, I want to tell you once again, if you want to reach out to me, you can go to our website. 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And then there's a phone number on the screen, and that phone number is 469-688-7615. Once again, 469-688-7615. One more time, 469-688-7615. If you'd like to meet with us, we would welcome the opportunity. There's no charge. We'll spend 2 hours with you, 4 hours with you, let you get to know us. We want to get to know you. And if you'd like to sit down and meet with us, we would love to meet with you. My name is Craig Nedro. I'm the owner and president of Nedro Business Advisors. We sell companies, and this is the Business Owner Hour.
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9: In 1862, Abraham Lincoln signed the Morrill Act, helping states create colleges focused on agriculture, mechanics, science, and practical education. The principle was not centralized control, it was opportunity. Lincoln's Morrill Act reminds us that America can support education without surrendering education to Washington. Why did it matter? Because a free nation needs citizens equipped to work, build, steward, and govern themselves. Scripture gives work a sacred weight. In Genesis, God placed man in the garden to work it and to keep it. Proverbs honors the one who works his land. Paul warns against idleness and calls believers to earn their bread. Why does that still matter today? Because education should form capable people under God, not dependent subjects under bureaucracy.
10: Jesus fulfills all that was prophesied about him in the Old Testament. He came to crush the head of the evil one and to be our great high priest, the suffering servant, and the conquering king. Alistair Begg and Sinclair Ferguson unpack these and other unrivaled attributes of Christ in their podcast.

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6: Hello, everyone. This is Doc Darcy. I'm glad you're tuned in today. I'm glad you're listening. And those of you out there who are listening, if you've been given a diagnosis, and that diagnosis is something you're having difficulty getting rid of or managing, or that diagnosis is heavy, and the answer, the only answer you had really isn't an answer. In other words, it's just managing it. And thank God for medication that can do that. But if you're out there and you're hearing my voice, I want you to hear these words very clearly. You are not your diagnosis. There is hope for healing. Your body is miraculously and wonderfully made. And I'm here to tell you, healing and regeneration are encoded in your DNA. And I want you to hear my testimony of how my life was transformed and why I'm sitting here talking to you today is because I once was exactly like you. My life flashed before my eyes nearly 10 years ago when I was out in California visiting my sister. It was a birthday celebration for me, traveling down the 5. And traffic stopped abruptly on the highway. I put my hand out to keep my wife from running into the dash because we had to hit the brakes very hard. And the person behind me wasn't watching. And we got hit at 70 miles an hour. I know there's some of you out there who have been through the exact same thing. And what happened was I herniated from that impact, 3 discs in my back, 3 in my neck. I have a doctorate in chiropractic and an active practice. Literally, this is what we would define as a retirement level event. And being in practice now over 30 years, I can tell you disc herniations are something you can manage. But I used to think that was all you can do. And then my life was transformed when I was speaking to a gentleman at a health show. And I told him about my injury. And I said, listen, I don't want to do surgery. I've been told surgery is the only answer, and I just don't want to do that. But I've got kids. I want to be able to invest time with my grandkids. I want to have my life where I'm not managing this pain my whole life. And he told me that day, I've got a doc that is doing stem cell therapy, and I think he can help you. You know, through my need to be and stay well, my training, my background, what's built into me is to utilize the things and understand, like I said earlier, that my body's created in God's image and I want it to be strong. I want to have what we call a Genesis 6 life, which is 120 years at 40 years old with an injury that was looking at surgery. I did not want to start the decline at that point. Is there anyone that can relate to that out there? And so I said, yes, to stem cell therapy derived from the donated umbilical cord blood of a newborn that's donated after birth. And I'll go into that later. But what I want you to hear is how it transformed my life. Because what happened in the coming months was something I've never seen before. My body now had the tools awakened inside, the message on not how to just survive, but how to rebuild something that I thought couldn't be rebuilt. Within 2 months, the numbness and tingling was gone in my hands. Within 3 months, I was working with a patient in my clinic, and I felt a shift in my back. And what I knew happened at that moment with that shift was my body had regenerated my disc to the point that it recentered. It opened up that nerve space and recentered the vertebra, and all my pain was gone. And that is the day that my life was transformed. That is the day, as a doctor of chiropractic, I learned that there is hope for healing if your discs have been herniated. Now, I'm going to tell you that changed my life, and that's why I'm here. It's not just a therapy that is for just disc herniations and car accidents. What I have learned, I shared with you, that your body has the power to repair, restore, and rebuild. What I want you to know, that regardless of your diagnosis, your problem is degeneration. The definition of degeneration is to deteriorate or break down, to fall apart, or be less than your former self. But I want to go one level deeper. As you listen, hear these words. Every diagnosis has its roots in these two words, cellular degeneration. So regardless of where the cell is, the cells make up the tissues make up the organs make up the systems, and the systems make up you. So if you have a cell that's in your kidney that's degenerating, if you have a cell that's in your back like mine that's degenerating, or in your knee or in your brain or in your heart or in your lung, if cellular degeneration is your problem, then cellular regeneration is your solution. I'm here to tell you personally, my life was transformed. I'm not just speaking this out of educations from a book. I'm not just speaking to you because I've been told this works. I'm telling you this out of experience. Not only did it change my life, it changed my mom's life. It changed my family's life. It's changed thousands of lives across the country. Not because of anything I've done, not because of any great finding that I've found, because God created us to be able to live and move and have our being. 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
6: Hey everyone, this is Dr. Darcy, I am so glad you are back with us. I promised earlier to tell you the testimony about my mom. Guys, our moms are so important to us. And as they age, my mom is now 86 years old. You know, the standard thought process is that aging is a disease. The standard thought is that you can just use medication and to help with the situations. But in the end, when we get older, it's just a process. And how many of you have parents, or how many, maybe you experienced this yourself? It almost seems like just because you're older that you're written off. That it's just, hey, listen, you're old. What did you expect? Your function is going to turn down. I expect, and I am planning for a G6 lifestyle. The G6 lifestyle is simply this, Genesis 6, where scripture tells us that we're to live 120 years. So my plan is for 120 years. Those of you who may not want to have that, and that's okay, but I'm planning for quality and then quantity. So I'll say that again so I'm clear. I'm planning for quality and then quantity, because who wants to have quantity if there's not quality? So my mom's testimony is this. She had polio as a child. Many of you may be similar to that and from that era. And of course, you know, later in life, they now call that post-polio syndrome. Now, she was an athlete, so she was able to function through life fairly well. In her 50s is when things started to decline a little bit, and her scoliosis really started to affect her. When it really kicked into high gear was in her mid to late 70s. And what happened was we had a traumatic situation happen in our life where my father graduated onto heaven. He passed of a heart attack. And my mom now became more sedentary. And the side effect of that lack of motion, doctors out there, you know that's called sarcopenia. When we sit too much, when we're not active, if you don't use it, you lose it. How many have heard that? And so her life, her bones, her muscles began to deteriorate. Her muscles atrophied. Her bones became weaker. And she was sitting in her chair, and that scoliosis got so severe it became stenosis and severe neuropathy. And then one day she called me and she said, I can't get out of bed. She said, Darcy, I can't get out of bed. I sit up and I have pain. I take steps and I have sharp pain. Now she's at home living alone, and this is a complete fork in the road, really, is what I wanted to say, because bedridden, I know, is the beginning of the decline or the beginning of the end. If the miracle of life is motion, when you no longer have the ability to move, that's the beginning of the decline. I wasn't ready for that for my mom. My father already was taken, in my mind, too early from my life. It impacted my life. It impacted my children's lives. And I wanted my mom around as long as possible. So first, because I'm her son, she went to the typical process for managing back pain. And what is that? Epidural injections. And guess what? They didn't work. And then after the epidural injections, she went to the surgeon. They were going to do, nerve blocks to see which nerve it was. Well, we knew what that was and said, Doc, can we skip that? So they referred her to the deformity surgeon. And I went with her to that visit. And you know what he did? When we sat down, And I don't remember the doctor's name, but I'm thankful for him because this is a surgeon that spoke truth, and that's what I was praying for. When I sat with her, he looked her square in the eye, and he said, "You cannot survive the surgery I would have to do to you. You would die." The room was silent. The gravity of his words, because my mom had put everything in the hope for surgery, was so big that even I kind of felt like he was adverse. And I kind of was angry. I said, "Oh, man, that guy was a little bit rough. It's my mom." And then God kind of spoke to me and said, "Well, he spoke truth. Isn't that what you wanted?" And here's what's interesting. And I think if you're listening to this, maybe you've been here. You don't know what else to do. You've got pain. You've tried everything. You've got maybe dysfunction, and you've tried medicine, and all you seem to do is have the side effects of the medication. And you simply don't want to have that bedridden, that decline of quality, and you don't know what else to do. Can anyone out there relate to that? So standing outside that doctor's office is when she looked up at me as I was hugging her, and through her tears, she said, "Darcy, what am I going to do?" And I hugged her, and I loved on her, and I said, "Mom, you're going to listen to your son, and we're going to try stem cell therapy. The least it can do is nothing. It's not going to harm you. But, Mom, I believe it can help you. Why? Because the power that created you heals you. Because I believe God has more for you. And if you're hearing my words today, I want you to hear those same words. I believe that God has more for you than just managing your decline in your older age. If you're older, I believe that you're supposed to invest in your children and your grandchildren. And I want to increase your life." She received matrix stem cell therapy, and I'm happy to report just 3 months later, we have videos of her dancing at Christmas with my children. That's generational experiences. That's life transformation. That's someone who thought that they were beginning to the, at the beginning of the end. And now we're nearly 10 years later, and she looks 10 years younger, 10 years later, and still active in our lives. And we do this therapy for wellness for her on a regular basis for her to be and stay well. Now, if that's you, I want you to stay tuned so that you can hear the next testimony that can change your life.
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6: Hey, everyone, it's Dr. Darcy. We are back, and I am so glad you're here. The previous section, we talked about how this transformed my mom's life, and I want to reiterate how important that is, that she has those generational experiences. My boys are now young adults. They've got family plans and things like that, and I'm excited that we now get to have a vision of what it looks like for my mom to be involved in what we believe to soon be our great-grandkids. But before we finish the show, I want you to hear about the one testimony that I don't have, the one testimony that I wish I had. And if you're hearing my voice, please understand you're going to know I'm speaking to you, because my father died of a heart attack. And over the last 10 years, what we have seen is the body is the author of priority. And what stem cell therapy can do, it activates that regenerative power and authority in your body. It has the message or the life code to remind your body how to repair, restore, and rebuild. Now, we aren't here to treat disease, and I want to be clear about that. A disease is a human-made definition. We're simply here to give your body the tools to live your best life. Lifestyle choices, diet, and other things have a part in that. But I'm telling you that there's mistakes. There's things that happen in your life, and you get diagnoses. You get problems. You get like my father, who had a life of high blood pressure, and all he knew was to manage that with medication. And we didn't have stem cell therapies for him when he was alive. And I want you to hear this, because that symphony, activating that symphony of your in your body that already exists, that symphony, that miraculous thing called regeneration, your body authors the priority of repair. I like to compare your body healing itself as peeling the layers of an onion back. Every time some level gets healed, there's something else that it gets into. There's something else that it works with. There's something else that the body focuses on. So the testimony that I don't have from my father, I can have for you. That's why I'm here to talk to you on the radio. Every time we have heart data, the heart improves. We've seen people who had kidneys not functioning well, and the body activates repair and the kidney function comes up. We've seen people where their lungs can improve, where their liver can improve, where their brain can improve. I want to be clear, it's the body that has the power to restore itself when you give it the right tools. So the testimony that I don't have is the one about my father, because he passed of a heart attack. And I got to tell you, I was hurt by that. How many have lost a father? I also, my brother died at 43 years old of what I would determine to be lifestyle-driven diseases, PLDDs, preventable lifestyle-driven disease. He was overweight. He had a heart attack. He had diabetes and all these other things. So what I want you to know is your body can repair, restore, and rebuild. My father is in heaven, and I'm good with that because I know God is in control. What I do know from what I've seen over the last 10 years is stem cell therapy can give your body the tools to be able to focus on where the problem is. So let's make it simple. If cellular degeneration is your problem, then cellular regeneration is your solution. Because if your body can go at a cellular level and repair the cell, stem cell therapy can activate the message in your body to do that again. Then the cell repairs the tissue repairs the organ repairs the system. And ladies and gentlemen, the system repairs you. Now, before we go, I want you to understand, because it's very confusing out there about regenerative therapy. The summary of my research shows that the best source is coming from the quarter cord blood of a newborn that's donated after birth. The matrix is exactly that. Donated after birth, where we're slowly formed and knit in the womb. Then we get the breath of life, and it's that perfect moment where that gets sent to the FDA registered and regulated labs for factoring, where they now have the technology to take that cord blood and cord that you know, those of you who have saved your child's cord blood, you know there's power and authority in there because life is in our blood. That goes to the labs where they now can separate out the components that require blood typing. And what's left behind is the building blocks and the perfect ratios, proportions, frequencies, and expressions that God designed. So I encourage you, if you're hearing my voice and you're a father, you want quality and quantity with your children and time with your grandchildren, please take responsibility, because you are in the end responsible for your body, no one else. Your body is a temple. 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
6: Hello, everyone. This is Doc Darcy. I'm glad you're tuned in today. I'm glad you're listening. And those of you out there who are listening, if you've been giving a diagnosis, and that diagnosis is something you're having difficulty getting rid of or managing, or that diagnosis is heavy, and the answer, the only answer you had really isn't an answer. In other words, it's just managing it. And thank God for medication that can do that. But if you're out there and you're hearing my voice, I want you to hear these words very clearly. You are not your diagnosis. There is hope for healing. Your body is miraculously and wonderfully made. And I'm here to tell you, healing and regeneration are encoded in your DNA. And I want you to hear my testimony of how my life was transformed and why I'm sitting here talking to you today. Is because I once was exactly like you. My life flashed before my eyes nearly 10 years ago when I was out in California visiting my sister. It was a birthday celebration for me, traveling down the 5, and traffic stopped abruptly on the highway. I put my hand out to keep my wife from running into the dash because we had to hit the brakes very hard. And the person behind me wasn't watching, and we got hit at 70 miles an hour. I know there's some of you out there who have been through the exact same thing. And what happened was I herniated from that impact 3 discs in my back, 3 in my neck. I have a doctorate in chiropractic and an active practice. Literally, this is what we would define as a retirement level event. And being in practice now over 30 years, I can tell you disc herniations are something you can manage. But I used to think that was all you can do. And then my life was transformed when I was speaking to a gentleman at a health show, and I told him about my injury. And I said, listen, I don't want to do surgery. I've been told surgery is the only answer, and I just don't want to do that. But I've got kids. I want to be able to invest time with my grandkids. I want to have my life where I'm not managing this pain my whole life. And he told me that day, I've got a doc that is doing stem cell therapy, and I think he can help you. You know, through my need to be and stay well, my training, my background, what's built into me is to utilize the things and understand, like I said earlier, that my body's created in God's image and I want it to be strong. I want to have what we call a Genesis 6 life, which is 120 years at 40 years old with an injury that was looking at surgery. I did not want to start the decline at that point. Is there anyone that can relate to that out there? And so I said, yes, is stem cell therapy derived from the donated umbilical cord blood of a newborn that's donated after birth? And I'll go into that later. But what I want you to hear is how it transformed my life. Because what happened in the coming months was something I've never seen before. My body now had the tools awakened inside, the message on not how to just survive, but how to rebuild something that I thought couldn't be rebuilt. Within 2 months, the numbness and tingling was gone in my hands. Within 3 months, I was working with a patient in my clinic, and I felt a shift in my back. And what I knew happened at that moment with that shift was my body had regenerated my disc to the point that it recentered. It opened up that nerve space and recentered the vertebra, and all my pain was gone. And that is the day that my life was transformed. That is the day, as a doctor of chiropractic, I learned that there is hope for healing if your discs have been herniated. Now, I'm going to tell you that changed my life, and that's why I'm here. It's not just a therapy that is for just disc herniations and car accidents. What I have learned, I shared with you, that your body has the power to repair, restore, and rebuild. What I want you to know, that regardless of your diagnosis, your problem is degeneration. The definition of degeneration is to deteriorate or break down, to fall apart, or be less than your former self. But I want to go one level deeper. As you listen, hear these words. Every diagnosis has its roots in these two words, cellular degeneration. So regardless of where the cell is, the cells make up the tissues make up the organs make up the systems, and the systems make up you. So if you have a cell that's in your kidney that's degenerating, if you have a cell that's in your back like mine that's degenerating, or in your knee or in your brain or in your heart or in your lung, if cellular degeneration is your problem, then cellular regeneration is your solution. I'm here to tell you personally, my life was transformed. I'm not just speaking this out of educations from a book. I'm not just speaking to you because I've been told this works. I'm telling you this out of experience. Not only did it change my life, it changed my mom's life. It changed my family's life. It's changed thousands of lives across the country. Not because of anything I've done, not because of any great finding that I've found, because God created us to be able to live and move and have our being. 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
6: Hey everyone, this is Dr. R. See, I am so glad you are back with us. I promised earlier to tell you the testimony about my mom. Guys, our moms are so important to us. And as they age, my mom is now 86 years old. You know, the standard thought process is that aging is a disease. The standard thought is that you can just use medication and to help with the situations. But in the end, you know, when we get older, it's just a process. And how many of you have parents, or how many, maybe you experienced this yourself? It almost seems like just because you're older that you're written off. That it's just, hey, listen, you're old. What did you expect? Your function is going to turn down. I expect, and I am planning for a G6 lifestyle. The G6 lifestyle is simply this, Genesis 6, where scripture tells us that we're to live 120 years. So my plan is for 120 years. Those of you who may not want to have that, and that's okay, but I'm planning for quality and then quantity. So I'll say that again so I'm clear. I'm planning for quality and then quantity, because who wants to have quantity if there's not quality? So my mom's testimony is this. She had polio as a child. Many of you may be similar to that and from that era. And of course, you know, later in life, they now call that post-polio syndrome. Now, she was an athlete, so she was able to function through life fairly well. In her 50s is when things started to decline a little bit, and her scoliosis really started to affect her. When it really kicked into high gear was in her mid to late 70s. And what happened was we had a traumatic situation happen in our life where my father graduated onto heaven. He passed of a heart attack. And my mom now became more sedentary. And the side effect of that lack of motion, doctors out there, you know that's called sarcopenia. When we sit too much, when we're not active, if you don't use it, you lose it. How many have heard that? And so her life, her bones, her muscles began to deteriorate. Her muscles atrophied. Her bones became weaker. And she was sitting in her chair, and that scoliosis got so severe it became stenosis and severe neuropathy. And then one day she called me and she said, I can't get out of bed. She said, Darcy, I can't get out of bed. I sit up and I have pain. I take steps and I have sharp pain. Now she's at home living alone, and this is a complete fork in the road, really, is what I wanted to say, because bedridden, I know, is the beginning of the decline or the beginning of the end. If the miracle of life is motion, when you no longer have the ability to move, that's the beginning of the decline. I wasn't ready for that for my mom. My father already was taken, in my mind, too early from my life. It impacted my life. It impacted my children's lives. And I wanted my mom around as long as possible. So first, because I'm her son, she went to the typical process for managing back pain. And what is that? Epidural injections. And guess what? They didn't work. And then after the epidural injections, she went to the surgeon. They were going to do, nerve blocks to see which nerve it was. Well, we knew what that was and said, Doc, can we skip that? So they referred her to the deformity surgeon. And I went with her to that visit. And you know what he did? When we sat down, And I don't remember the doctor's name, but I'm thankful for him because this is a surgeon that spoke truth, and that's what I was praying for. When I sat with her, he looked her square in the eye, and he said, "You cannot survive the surgery I would have to do to you. You would die." The room was silent. The gravity of his words, because my mom had put everything in the hope for surgery, was so big that even I kind of felt like he was adverse. And I kind of was angry. I said, "Well, man, that guy was a little bit rough. It's my mom." And then God kind of spoke to me and said, "Well, he spoke truth. Isn't that what you wanted?" And here's what's interesting. And I think if you're listening to this, maybe you've been here. You don't know what else to do. You've got pain. You've tried everything. You've got maybe dysfunction, and you've tried medicine, and all you seem to do is have the side effects of the medication. And you simply don't want to have that bedridden, that decline of quality. And you don't know what else to do. Can anyone out there relate to that? So standing outside that doctor's office is when she looked up at me as I was hugging her, and through her tears, she said, "Darcy, what am I going to do?" And I hugged her, and I loved on her, and I said, "Mom, you're going to listen to your son, and we're going to try stem cell therapy. The least it can do is nothing. It's not going to harm you. But, Mom, I believe it can help you. Why? Because the power that created you heals you. Because I believe God has more for you. And if you're hearing my words today, I want you to hear those same words. I believe that God has more for you than just managing your decline in your older age. If you're older, I believe that you're supposed to invest in your children and your grandchildren. And I want to increase your life." She received matrix stem cell therapy, and I'm happy to report just 3 months later, we have videos of her dancing at Christmas with my children. That's generational experiences. That's life transformation. That's someone who thought that they were beginning to the at the beginning of the end. And now we're nearly 10 years later, and she looks 10 years younger, 10 years later, and still active in our lives. And we do this therapy for wellness for her on a regular basis for her to be and stay well. Now, if that's you, I want you to stay tuned so that you can hear the next testimony that can change your life.
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6: Hey, everyone, it's Doc Darcy. We are back, and I am so glad you're here. The previous section, we talked about how this transformed my mom's life, and I want to reiterate how important that is, that she has those generational experiences. My boys are now young adults. They've got family plans and things like that, and I'm excited that we now get to have a vision of what it looks like for my mom to be involved in our, in what we believe to soon be our great-grandkids. But before we finish the show, I want to you to hear about the one testimony that I don't have, the one testimony that I wish I had. And if you're hearing my voice, please understand, you're going to know I'm speaking to you, because my father died of a heart attack. And over the last 10 years, what we have seen is the body is the author of priority. And what stem cell therapy can do, it activates that regenerative power and authority in your body. It has the message or the life code to remind your body how to repair, restore, and rebuild. Now, we aren't here to treat disease, and I want to be clear about that. A disease is a human-made definition. We're simply here to give your body the tools to live your best life. Lifestyle choices, diet, and other things have a part in that. But I'm telling you that there's mistakes, there's things that happen in your life, and you get diagnoses, you get problems, you get like my father, who had a life of high blood pressure, and all he knew was to manage that with medication. And we didn't have stem cell therapies for him when he was alive. And I want you to hear this, because that symphony, activating that symphony of your in your body that already exists, that symphony, that miraculous thing called regeneration, your body authors the priority of repair. I like to compare your body healing itself as peeling the layers of an onion back. Every time some level gets healed, there's something else that it gets into. There's something else that it works with. There's something else that the body focuses on. So the testimony that I don't have from my father, I can have for you. That's why I'm here to talk to you on the radio. Every time we have heart data, the heart improves. We've seen people who had kidneys not functioning well, and the body activates repair and the kidney function comes up. We've seen people where their lungs can improve, where their liver can improve, where their brain can improve. I want to be clear, it's the body that has the power to restore itself when you give it the right tools. So the testimony that I don't have is the one about my father, because he passed of a heart attack. And I got to tell you, I was hurt by that. How many have lost a father? I also, my brother died at 43 years old of what I would determine to be lifestyle-driven diseases, PLDDs, preventable lifestyle-driven disease. He was overweight. He had a heart attack. He had diabetes and all these other things. So what I want you to know is, your body can repair, restore, and rebuild. My father is in heaven, and I'm good with that, because I know God is in control. What I do know from what I've seen over the last 10 years is stem cell therapy can give your body the tools to be able to focus on where the problem is. So let's make it simple. If cellular degeneration is your problem, then cellular regeneration is your solution. Because if your body can go at a cellular level and repair the cell, stem cell therapy can activate the message in your body to do that again. Then the cell repairs the tissue repairs the organ repairs the system. And ladies and gentlemen, the system repairs you. Now, before we go, I want you to understand, because it's very confusing out there about regenerative therapy. The summary of my research shows that the best source is coming from the quarter cord blood of a newborn that's donated after birth. The matrix is exactly that. Donated after birth, where we're slowly formed and knit in the womb. Then we get the breath of life, and it's that perfect moment where that gets sent to the FDA registered and regulated labs for factoring, where they now have the technology to take that cord blood and cord that you know, those of you who have saved your child's cord blood, you know there's power and authority in there, because life is in our blood. That goes to the labs, where they now can separate out the components that require blood typing. And what's left behind is the building blocks and the perfect ratios, proportions, frequencies, and expressions that God designed. So I encourage you, if you're hearing my voice and you're a father, you want quality and quantity with your children and time with your grandchildren, please take responsibility, because you are in the end responsible for your body, no one else. Your body is a temple. 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God bless. This is Doc Darcy. 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
2: This follows a similar incident in January, prompting an internal affairs investigation. The vice president's office thanked the agents while noting the unique challenges of protecting a family with young children. Bernie Bennett reporting.
3: War Secretary Pete Hegseth making an appearance this past week on Capitol Hill. He laid out the cost of the war with Iran so far, $37.5 billion, he said, and also provided a new estimate in a request for a $95 billion package to fund the war and other military issues. This is SRN News.
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0: top of the morning, and thanks for joining us here on the Automotive Edge Radio Show, the show that helps you with all your automotive needs, whether you're buying, selling, trading, leasing, parts, service, or body shop. We are here to help. I'm your host, Kurt Chase, with the great one, Big Wheeled Bo Carver.
1: Yes, sir. Glad to be here.
0: Coming to you live from home studios. Hope everybody had a good week. Yesterday we got a little reprieve on the heat, and nice and cloudy. I got a lot of yard work done. Wasn't too bad. So I hope everybody is going to beat the heat. This next week is going to be a blister. They're talking about, you know, north of 100 every day. So get your hoses out there and clean your air conditioning system outside. I saw one the other day, and I'm telling you what, they're wondering why I was struggling. Get out there and rinse it off. Put your hose on high pressure and clean that grate out and get all the dust and dirt and grass and everything out. Let that thing breathe. That's what's going to help you a bunch and get you a clean filter. And, you know, I can actually put my house on 77, turn all the fans on, and actually keep it okay until the sun goes down or starts to go down. Then I turn it down to crank it down a little bit and keep it cool. But hope everybody stays cool and hydrated. And we thank you for joining us here on the Automotive Edge Radio Show. 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That's 800-281-TALK. If you've got an automotive need, whether you're buying, selling, trading, leasing, parts, service, or body shop, we are here to help and make sure that your automotive needs are taken care of. Hey, the opening segment's brought to you by Freeman Toyota. I'm telling you, I got so much email over the last month about leasing, and a lot of people are signed up, and you're going to all of these seminars on don't spend money and how to save money and how to get out of debt. Well, I will tell you that I spoke to one of the guys that does it, and I said, why are you so against leasing when leasing can really lower your payment by 40 to 50%, save you a bunch, and you can be using that difference to pay down the debt? You know, we had two different philosophies, and the more I talked to him, the more he goes, wow, that does make sense. And I'm like, yeah, so quit bashing it, because leasing is a really good thing for people that don't want a big car payment, don't drive more than 15,000 miles a year, want to get their bills in line, or just like a new vehicle every 3 years. And there's not a better place right now than Freeman Toyota. Right there in Hurst at 820 and 183, you can take and get a brand new 4Runner, brand new 4Runner, $393 a month. And I'm sitting there going, you know, that's a $50,000 rig, $50,000 rig. And you take a look at all the different specials that they have. My stinking computer would work. Nothing's working here. What is the deal?
1: Do you not?
0: Here we go.
1: Got it.
0: So you got the Toyota Camry. 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They went, well, that's the reason why. It's all documented. It's all recorded. They know your car, and it's easy to trade for. So go no other place. Freeman Toyota, located on the affordable side of the Metroplex. Dane Miner, BJ Stankovic, Jerry Patterson, the whole gang will take care of your Toyota needs at FreemanToyota.com. Well, coming up on the show, we got, man, I got a bunch to talk about today.
1: That's good.
0: I spent a lot of time on the road this week and went to numerous dealerships and was, we're going to have a new segment coming up next week called True or False. And on the show, we're going to be talking about, once again, everybody producing all these pictures and information on all this great stuff coming out that is, some is coming out, some is not coming out.
1: False.
0: It's new to the manufacturer. Yeah. When I was reaching out to them going, hey, is this really, they're like, we don't know what you're talking about. We've never heard about that. But the kicker is when you go to the very bottom of the page, you'll read this is a rendering of cool stuff. Who's ever doing it needs to be a part of the auto industry because they're designing some phenomenal cars that if the manufacturers would jump on board and do it, it'd be really, really cool. This guy could design new cars that would just be off the hook for the auto industry. But that'll be coming up next week. We're going to run that. I got a dozen vehicles that some are production, some are not, and we're going to have a little fun playing true or false, and then as well, along with our comparison, to help you make decision when it comes to your automotive needs. So if you're looking for a car, all you have to do is go to theautomotiveedge.com, leave me your name and number. There's a place there just to send me a question, and let's get connected. It's just that simple. Handshake, hug, or repair, that's all you I ask for. You can't pay me any money, and make sure your automotive needs are taken care of. And then the big thing for me this week, you know what it is, Bo?
1: I'm going to say helping the DeSoto basketball team.
0: That's right.
1: How about that for a good guess?
0: My son and I went and spent a couple of days out in DeSoto with the boys basketball team, and when you go to and you click on it, they don't look like boys. These guys are ginormous.
1: You'll find it on the Facebook page, on the Automotive Edge Radio Show Facebook page. There's a picture of the guys and with Kurt, and Kurt looks like me in our video here. He's like the small guy.
0: Unbelievable. I asked this one kid, I said, how old are you? He goes, 16, and I'm looking up at him going, and he looks like a linebacker for the Cowboys, and he goes, yeah, I'm a junior this year. I'm like, my God.
1: Yeah. What are you eating, right?
0: So here's what's going on. If you'll go to theautomotiveedge.com, we need help. We're raising $15,000 to get these kids. Their uniforms are worn out. There's 77 players between varsity and freshman, and they have five basketballs. One needs air in it daily, and these balls are worn out. It's just, it's not good. And these kids are showing up every day. They're working out. They're running their drills. They're bringing the ones that can bring their own basketballs to work out with, but they want the UIL balls, the actual game balls that they're going to be using, and they're not cheap. And so after spending a couple of days, and I brought lunch out, and I sat there with all the kids, and, you know, we talked about everything. We talked about God. We talked about family. We talked about basketball. We talked about school. This is a good group of kids. And the coach there, Coach Nikki Thomas, told the kids, yeah, you have to pass or play, which is 70 or better. He said, but I want you guys at B or better. If you're smart in the classroom, you're smart on the court. If you're smart on the court, you're smart in the classroom. And his mindset, he came from Kimball, won a state championship, came over to DeSoto, and they don't have anything. Their workout room is totally destroyed. The people that put in the floors didn't even do it right, and it's all coming apart. And but the kids aren't blinking. They're glad they're in a gym working out every day, and we need your help. go to theautomotiveedge.com, and there is the GoFundMe. It's also on the Automotive Edge Facebook page, my personal page, and make whatever donation you can. I said if we had 150 people, give 100 bucks, we're there, or 300 people giving 50 bucks, whatever it is, 20 bucks, we'll take it. These kids really, really need our help, and the district cut it back by over $200,000, and so God has really laid it on my heart to help these kids, and I hope he does with you as well. Let's take a quick break. Don't go away. I'm Kurt Chase with You Know Who here on the Automotive Edge Radio Show on The Word 100.7 FM.
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0: Got you down. It's a little weird, though. I took it off and shared it from my page, and it's working fine. So it's something.
1: There we go. 800-281-8255. That's 800-281-8255. If you got a question about where to go, who to see, what to do, or you just want to chime in and talk with us, 800-281-TALK. Let us know. We'd love to hear from you and help you with your automotive needs. If you have a family member or friend looking for a vehicle, all you got to do is go to theautomotiveedge.com and send me a message and let us help you out. This week was fantastic. We had about 60 test drives this week. Incredible. And people just blown away by the vehicles, the technology, the different features. One of them that blows me away is how many people don't like CVT transmissions. And we were talking about that earlier with one of the every day I post on the my page and the Automotive Edge Facebook page, I have a different title, like Monday's Muscle Monday, and I posted the Mustangs. We did like old school, new school. So,
0: by the way, old school won by 100%.
1: 100%. Blew me away. But anyway, even on the Automotive Edge Facebook page, the same topic is posted on both. And one thing that popped up a lot was CVT transmission. And if you don't know what that is, it's continual variable transmission. It's belt driven. And the belt has pulleys, and the pulleys adjust on the belt to go through the different gears and the different torque and the overdrive. And they're going, when does the belt break? How reliable is it? Well, let me just tell you, the CVT transmission, which came out many, many years ago, it's been around for 20 years. And when I saw a lot of people going, we want to hear it rev. We want to feel it going through the gears. We want to feel it. They almost feel like it's stuck in gear for the people that are not used to the CVT transmission. And I tell them it is as reliable as anything out there. With all the dealers that I went to and all the mechanics I talked to and all the service managers I talked to, nobody said they're bringing it in for a CVT repair. Not one. There may be, but I didn't get one person going, hey, Kurt, we're having a lot of problems with CVT transmissions. I mean, Honda came out with the CVT, and then a lot of people jumped on board. Then a lot of people started building them, and now it's CVT with hybrid technology to do two things, less wear and tear on the car and better mileage. And here again, as I went back to even some of the other products that are non-Honda or Toyota, going, we don't have any problem with our CVT. I'm like, but I get it. It's funny. People like to hear the engine rev inside. They like to hear some motor. They like to feel it going through the gears. They like the what we call paddle shifters, where you have your hands on a steering wheel, and it's used to be called Tiptronic, where you hit the button on the gear shift, then it went to paddle, which is up on the steering wheel to go through the different gears. And some people like that. They like to hear that rev and the downshifting. But I would just tell you, I've had paddle shifters on every car I've owned, and I've never used it.
0: How many gears are usually in that setup?
1: Five.
0: Okay.
1: Six. Take that back. Six speed is standard, and then you get into your truck, you got 8 and 10.
0: That's why you see so many changes. Like on my car, yeah. I go and it seems like it changes gears pretty quickly, especially until you get to higher speed. So in the low end, there's a lot of different changes, and I guess maybe people don't like that.
1: And a lot of it is, you know, computer control,
0: right,
1: where, you
0: course.
1: Know, your RPMs and your gears, and it's shifting automatically for you, and you're not having to touch it. But don't be scared of a CVT transmission. It's going to be a like or dislike. It's not going to be the mechanical side of it. Is it going to fail? Is it good? Is it quality? That's a given. It's just whether you like a car that you don't feel the shifting of the gears, or you don't hear the revving of the engine.
0: Well, a lot of people like the old school clutch.
1: Oh,
0: you
1: yeah.
0: You know, where you do it yourself. I mean, especially old school guys like us, you know, for the longest, that's all I ever had was a clutch.
1: Yep.
0: And you got to shift it when you wanted to. And that gave that kind of power you had over it. But now it's a little different world.
1: Yeah, a lot of people, it's funny, they would talk to me about the different engines and the different principles and what's the big difference between Toyota and Honda, and it's real simple. Toyota gives you a quiet luxury feel, more of, and Honda gives you that where you can hear the engine, you can feel the gears. Two totally different principles. Two great automobiles, two of the best built cars in the world. But there's a lot of them that have catching up with them as far as quality, durability, reliability, resale value. But that's the big difference is one's going to give you more of that where you can hear it and feel it, and one's going to give you less of what you hear and feel. Bottom line, between the two. And they said, which would you own? I said, flip a coin. I've owned them all. I think, well, yeah.
0: He's owned everything out there in the country. So
1: I've gone through a lot of it, I just tell you. And for me, I don't concern myself
0: with
1: the CVT and all. I've got to drive it and like the way it feels and rides. Whether, yeah, I'd like to, you know, I'm old school. I'd love to hear the engine rev and the, you know, horsepower coming through the car. Love it. But, you know, that's what going and buying a classic car is for. Now, I'm more into the quieter ride and the nicer feel and
0: less work.
1: I like the horsepower. I like a car that when I don't have a lot of play in the steering wheel.
0: Yeah.
1: And I don't have play in the brakes. When I move the steering wheel, the car is moving. When I hit the brakes, you know, I'm braking. There's no softness in the car. So I like a car that's tight but has a nice ride. And everybody's a little bit different. I have a long torso, so my view and my feel of a car is completely different. But the CVT transmission doesn't bother me. The only thing in a car that bothers me, what do you think it is?
0: The vision of side vision and...
1: No, mechanically.
0: Oh, mechanically.
1: And it's driving a lot of people crazy.
0: I'm not sure.
1: Start and stop.
0: Oh.
1: Let me tell you. And you can turn it off.
0: Yeah, okay.
1: That is not my gig at all. I just don't.
0: See, my car doesn't have that.
1: Yeah, even though it's very responsive, you don't right. know, you don't feel like it's been engaged. And I know they're talking about another way to save, you know, fuel economy, but
0: I know it drives a lot of people nuts. See, I had a truck like that at one time, and I just couldn't stand it. You come in and things just stop. I always thought, okay, now I'm going to get ready to go here in this summer.
1: Well, the first thing you do is look at your fuel gauge. Oh, yeah. Am I out of gas? No, it's starting.
0: I always thought when I'd get to the light and we'd go, I'd be the one not moving. We wouldn't come back home.
1: Yeah, my son bought a new Chevy Malibu, and first thing he goes, Dad, how do you turn this off? I said, you can turn it off. There's a way to do it.
0: Is it tied into the starter? I mean, how does that work?
1: It's all computer control. Once you engage it, the computer tells the car to shut down the fuel consumption.
0: Because
1: the car is still running.
0: Oh, well, so it's feel
1: just
0: like
1: not. It's running on battery and alternator. It's running electronically. It's just not
0: so
1: running.
0: So the engine really doesn't shut down?
1: The engine does, but the car doesn't.
0: Oh, that's weird. There you go.
1: Yeah, otherwise you have to restart the
0: car.
1: Yeah,
0: right.
1: When you hit it, you look down, you see your RPMs go zero. Everything else is still functioning. It's not pumping fuel.
0: Similar to like an EV car. When you stop, you just stop. And then you go like a golf cart.
1: Between that and EV is a lot of those regenerative. So when you hit the brakes, you know, the system kicks in and starts recharging everything.
0: Right, I gotcha.
1: But this one is just strictly for... the fuel saving, but I've got so many people that go, I'm like, look, don't let that be the reason you don't buy it because you can turn it off.
0: Yeah, there you go.
1: That's like, I'd have bought the car, but it had start and stop. Wow, really? You can turn it off. Yeah. Hey, we're going to take a quick break. When we get back, certified versus extended warranties, which works better? Here on the Automotive Edge Radio Show on the Word 100.7 FM, I'm Kurt Chase with you know who.
0: The man, the myth, the legend.
1: That's right. We'll be right back.

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0: That was like one of the coolest bands ever.
1: Oh, yeah, definitely.
0: They didn't write a bad song. I mean, there were songs that get your giddy up, or you could just sit there with your arm around your honey. And
1: it was a real related to California, too, which was cool, on the beach and the ocean and all that.
0: The way life should be.
1: Yeah, or it should be out there now.
0: Yeah. 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And he goes, Kurt, I went and got my wife's car and took it right back and had all the work done just for the fact they didn't pressure me or upsell me or give me a fear factor. 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Well, let's go to the phone lines, and joining us this morning on the Automotive Edge hotline, our good friend, Ralph Paul. Good morning. How are you?
2: Good morning, gentlemen. How you guys doing?
0: We're doing good. We're doing good. How are things in your world?
2: Everything is wonderful. We definitely will help donate to the basketball team. So I don't know if you're going to be by today, but you can come by and we'll give you a check. We have a big event today. We're Christmas in July. We have some local vendors at the store with a free mocktail bar. And today, Christmas in July, if you buy one, you get 40% off the second one.
0: Nice.
2: So that's a big sale we have today. It's Customer Appreciation Day today. As soon as I get off the phone, Carol and I are headed to the store. We will be there the majority of the day, and we will help you. We have something for just about everybody, including your pets, and we love helping people.
0: Yeah, from pain cream to collagen cream to pain spray to nighttime gummies to – can you believe I just finished my last seltzer last night, and I have been sleeping like a baby. About 9 o'clock, I'll drink a seltzer. Melinda and I are in the middle of some binge-watching whatever, and I am sleeping like a baby. She likes the gummy. I like the seltzer. And then also, you know, the life is very, very stressful these days, Ralph, and I got to tell you what, and we get out of focus and we get distracted. I think more people need to know about your Brain Boost.
2: Yeah, the Brain Boost is more energy focus. There's not caffeine or sugar in it. And anyway, zero calories, or five calories, I'm sorry, zero sugar. And it's a great pick-me-up for the day. I know I take a gummy before I play golf, and my front nine is always better than the back nine, which is interesting. So, anyway, it's you know, we just have something for everybody. And, you know, again, we're USDA-approved organic. We're one of the cleanest products out there. You know, our laws are changing dramatically. You're going to see a lot of these stores closing up. And we're going to be thriving. So we're going to be making things happen, and It's just a joy helping with people and so forth. You know, we're at the fourth quarter of our life, and
1: I'm glad it's not the 2-minute warning.
2: Well, I am too. So, anyways, you know, I was reading Jesse Duplantis this morning, and one of his favorite sayings is, "I create my world and I walk in it." And he's talking about his spiritual life, and I just love that phrase. I create my world and I walk in it. And, you know, all the crazy things going on in our world, the CBD will help, but your faith is more important than anything.
0: That's right. Yeah, yep. We believe 100% in your CBD products. It's changed our lives. It's changed my family's lives. It's changed some families that their kids were on all these medications and they're off. I remember a few years back when there was one that was struggling in school, and I know her personally, and she was giving your products to her son, and he got off 100% of his medication. Now, we don't make medical promises. We're not doctors, but I'm telling you, I've seen it firsthand in your shop, and Bo and I have been in there before. We've seen some situations that were just
1: brought us to our
0: knees. Unbelievable.
1: Yeah,
0: that
1: really
0: just
1: has.
0: Really shook me up. But then you see the progress that's made, and it comes from the earth. It's processed properly. It's clean. And God gave us a plant that actually helps people.
1: Changes their lives.
0: Yeah. 100%.
2: Absolutely. Yep. Keep in mind, this is not marijuana. This is industrial hemp. Two different plants. So don't confuse the two.
0: Yeah, it's not about the high, it's about the health. And your guys at SunMed, Dr. Ferrari, the whole group, you know, they find ways just to better people where it's not script. I'm telling you, I threw away 4 prescriptions. I haven't had a prescription now in, I couldn't tell you how long. Your GPL-1 has helped me. Your trim has helped me. I'm down 40 pounds. And now that I'm working out, that pain cream is a big plus for a guy my age lifting weights. So give us the address on where everything's happening today, Ralph.
2: Well, our address is in Old Town Keller. It's 255C South Main. We're right across the street from the Poor Shack and one of those converted houses. We have parking in the back. Our next door neighbor, they have a boutique store, and they have a coffee vendor there today, and Hannah's already over there set up, ready to go. So it's going to be from 8 to 12, and, you know, before it gets too hot. But come on over and see us, or give us a call. 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
0: 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Ralph, you're the best, and Melinda and I will see you here in a few hours.
2: You got it. I appreciate you guys. Keep up the good work.
0: You bet. We love these folks, Ralph and Carol and Chrissy. We love that family. The Pauls are, you know, I'm going to tell you what, they walk with the Lord, they share the Lord, and they have products that will make a difference in
1: and
0: your life.
1: And they're super knowledgeable.
0: Oh, yeah.
1: Carol is a retired RN nurse, and so she knows a lot of things about your physical makeup and being and all that. So combining the two of that background she has with their products, you're in the right hands.
0: No doubt about it. Because it comes down to dialogue. You got to have a conversation. What am I putting in my body and on my body?
1: Correct.
0: And now that I've gone into weightlifting and doing a lot of it each day, my wife, God love her, she puts that cream on my neck and shoulders at night. 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We'll be right back.

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0: 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I had a guy that called me up and he goes, hey, I got a $3,700 better deal at Grapevine Ford on my new F-150. I'm like, beautiful. He said, what do I owe you? I've got the answer. You can't pay me a dime. But right now we are pushing. I hope and pray when we get off air today that the needle has moved for raising money for the DeSoto basketball team. This is my prayer, and where my heart is right now is to get these kids on track and get them going again. Go to theautomotiveedge.com. Click on, you'll see the link there. And make a donation. If I had 150 friends, give $100, we're done. But if you can't give $100, we'll take whatever. But we have a 10-day window to get everything ordered, taken care of, so these kids can play. And each week, we're bringing something up there for the boys and the girls. And the girls were working out with the varsity girls. When you go up there, the whole trophy place is full of girls' championships and trophies, and now the boys are starting to show up, and they got a brand new coach, Nikki Smith, that is a state champion winning coach, but they just don't have what they need. But there was one complaint, one unhappy face. They were there working hard, and that shows me their character. Plus, they're going to be doing community service to say thanks for the help.
1: And DeSoto is a town south of the Metroplex, Dallas-Fort Worth Metroplex, and they're in really been so they've had some success in a lot of different places in their sports, and the kids are really, really very special and being wanting to give their time and effort to make this thing work, and that's the reason why it was laid on Kurt's heart to help this school and this team. So reach out to us and help us.
0: Yep.
1: Help them.
0: 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I talk a lot about certified vehicles, and if you don't know what a certified car is, it's where the dealer, let's take Grapevine Ford, and they want to blue oval the car. They want to certify the car.
1: This is for a pre-owned vehicle.
0: Pre-owned.
1: Yeah.
0: And make sure that it is as close to new as possible, although it'll never be new. The tires all have to be matching and have good tread on them. The brakes have to exceed just, it's beyond a state inspection. There's places where they do just the bare minimum state inspection, clean it all up, slap a bunch of foo-foo on it, and put it out there for sale, which is 100% legal. The car has met state inspection, it's good to go. When they certify it, they have to look for damage on the car. All the things have to be done exact to specifications to meet the certification warranty. And then a lot of times they're putting on a special APR with the vehicle when it comes to certification. So it's very, very stringent. When I was running dealerships, they had a company come out called Lemon Busters, and they would go through all my certification. And if it wasn't to standard, they'd pull the car. They'd pull the certification right out of the window, and it had to go back to the shop. And so these standards are very, very high when it comes to certification. So people say, well, what if I don't want to spend the additional money on the certification? What about an extended warranty? You're okay there too. But here's what it comes down to. Where are you buying that pre-owned car? Are you buying it over here from We Never Heard of Them Motors or Joe Bag of Donuts Specialty Used Cars? I don't know. I say the peace of mind is accountability.
1: Oh, boy.
0: And when you're buying the car from a dealership or somebody I can recommend you to, sponsor, non-sponsor, get your extended warranty. These extended warranties are, if you and you need to pay the right price, are gold. They're gold. The average labor rate is going through the roof. The average cost of parts are going through the roof. Why? Because they're building the cars better. They're building them better than ever before. So with less needed, less parts being built, things get more expensive. And that's where an extended warranty really plays a good role. And they say, well, what if it's this brand or that brand? Well, how long are you going to keep the car? Because your average bumper-to-bumper warranty is 3 or 36. And then you have either a 4-year 50,000, 5-year 75,000, whatever on the powertrain. But what about everything else that's on the car? Less wearable items, hoses, tires, belts, things like that, they're not covered. And I would be wrong not to tell you that extended warranties are a big thing now, especially when it comes to acquiring your pre-owned vehicle. Or if you're going to keep a vehicle in what we call the old cliche, drive the wheels off, extended warranties play a big part. And you see all now, all these TV commercials, they saved me $6,500, they saved me $10,000. I'm buying the in-house warranty, and I'm holding the dealer accountable.
1: And you need to make sure, too, that you understand that there's a service contract as well as a warranty contract. So you need to make sure you see that in writing and know the difference.
0: Yeah, 100%. And what Bo was saying by that is, to break that down, is some of them are just for oil changes, tire rotations, cabin air filters, basic stuff. It's not if the stereo goes out or your infotainment system has a problem or one of the brains fail or it doesn't cover that. And so there's a lot of people, and that's a great point, Bo, that call me and go, I spent $4,000 and it's just for a lifetime of oil changes. Yeah. Well, what do you want me to do?
1: I guess you'll get lifetime oil changes.
0: I can't help you on that one. So you need to make sure that you're not, when you're buying a service contract, because they don't call them bumper-to-bumper warranties anymore because they're not bumper-to-bumper. They don't cover wearable items. Some of them do for a short amount of time, but when the actual car warranty is not wearable items, gaskets, hoses, belts, tires, brake pads, seals, those are wearable items. You want everything that is expensive and important covered. And you need to ask them, is this about servicing the car or warrantying parts of the car?
1: That's a great way to ask it. And then you got to read it and know that you are getting that.
0: Yeah. And do you have a deductible or do you not have a deductible? And the thing is, too, a lot of people are going online and they're going, hey, is this a good warranty? I'm going, hang on a second here. Look at the cost of that. And then what you can buy one for where you're dealing directly with the dealer.
1: Why wouldn't you?
0: Versus going online or calling someone going, hey, I'm at this dealer, and they're saying you're not going to pay this warranty or this one doesn't qualify.
1: Yeah, there's a lot of different things, especially the stuff you see on television or hear on the radio about warranties from these areas of these companies. They may not cover certain things, or they may only cover a portion of these certain things.
0: Yep.
1: Similar to like a health insurance. Like if you're getting a heart transplant, it may only pay a portion of it or whatever. And so those are the kind of things you need to know. And I think with an in-house warranty, you're going to be in a much better place for sure.
0: Well, I've had people call and say, hey, I bought this extended warranty, and they're telling me, well, they're not going to cover it because they're not adjusting their labor rate or costs to match the warranty.
1: Like a hospital.
0: Yeah, and so this one person, they had the extended warranty. They thought everything was hunky-dory, and he had to pay $1,900 out of his pocket.
1: Yeah.
0: And he goes, what do I do? And I went, I don't have an answer for what I do.
1: That's why you have to know what you're getting.
0: Yeah, you need to make sure that, and the thing, too, is if you bring your car to the shop, Are you getting everything pre-approved, diagnosed to make sure that it's going to be covered? Well, if you have that extended warranty with the dealer, you're covered. I'll give you a great example. A buddy of mine, my old neighbor, took his bought a used vehicle and found out there were some modifications on it. They didn't tell him anything about the modifications. He brought it in for service and went, we're not going to work on the vehicle because it's been modified. And he goes, well, I bought it here, and I didn't modify it. And they went back, and they looked at the paperwork, and surely, I'm sitting here, they didn't tell him. And they went in and did all the work, took the modifications off, put the right parts on there so the warranty would fall in place for the term of ownership. That's the difference of buying from accountability versus hoping it's going to work.
1: Sure.
0: 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I'm Kurt Chase with
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4: In 1862, Abraham Lincoln signed the Morrill Act, helping states create colleges focused on agriculture, mechanics, science, and practical education. The principle was not centralized control, it was opportunity. Lincoln's Morrill Act reminds us that America can support education without surrendering education to Washington. Why did it matter? Because a free nation needs citizens equipped to work, build, steward, and govern themselves. Scripture gives work a sacred weight. In Genesis, God placed man in the garden to work it and to keep it. Proverbs honors the one who works his land. Paul warns against idleness and calls believers to earn their bread. Why does that still matter today? Because education should form capable people under God, not dependent subjects under bureaucracy.
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0: 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Well, it's that time. I think Dave kind of missed me on my intro there, but
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0: It's the Top 10 at 10 brought to you by Grapevine Dodge. Today's Top 10 at 10 are famous quotes from TV and movies of the past. And we're going to see how well Bo knows, or if you know these, you can post them. Top 10 quotes from the past. This one's pretty easy. The first one is, no soup for you.
3: That is the soup Nazi on the Seinfeld show.
0: Here we go. That's right. Seinfeld. Number two, what you talk about, Willis.
3: That is on the
0: from the 70s.
3: I know. Can't call the name of the show.
0: Different Strokes.
3: Yeah. Thank you.
0: So. Now, here's one that really took over, and too many people are saying it, and it bugs the snot out of me when people say that. You ever say this to me, I'm going to call you out. Yada, yada, yada.
3: That's from Seinfeld, too.
0: That's correct. And who was that?
3: Elaine, mainly.
0: Elaine.
3: Mm-hmm.
0: Here's one for you. I know you're going to get this one. No. Book 'em, Dano.
3: That's, what's the name of the show?
0: Come on.
3: I can't have my brain spry.
0: Somebody help him. Book 'em, Dano.
3: I used to say that all the time, too. Still do on occasions. I can't remember.
0: All right, we'll let that one roll. See if somebody can post that. Book 'em, Dano. Number five, how you doing?
3: Well, that's from Sylvester Stallone.
0: No.
3: No?
0: How you doing?
3: It's not Sylvester.
0: He always said it to the girls.
3: Oh, that's from... what's his name that rode the motorcycle? And
0: no,
3: that
0: Fonzie.
3: Fonzie is not Fonzie.
0: Nope.
3: All right,
4: Arnold Schwarzenegger.
3: Is that it?
0: Joey on Friends.
4: Oh,
3: I didn't watch that show much.
0: How you doing?
3: Yeah, I didn't watch that.
0: Book 'em, Dano. We go. Joey on Friends. Way to be Dan Smith. Dan Smith, Hawaii 50.
3: There you go.
0: Dan is the
3: nice.
0: Man.
3: Nice.
0: DePlane.
3: That's tattoo on the island. What do you call it?
0: on the island.
3: What is it?
4: Fantasy
3: Paradise
4: Island.
3: Paradise Island. Fantasy Island.
0: That's right.
3: Tattoo DePlane.
0: Here's one. Oh, this goes way back, so we'll see how Dan does on this one. Sock it to me.
3: Oh, that's on
0: yeah.
3: Laugh In.
0: There you go.
3: And it was Rowan Martin's Laugh In.
0: That's right.
3: And it was, a lot of them did it.
0: Goldie Hawn.
3: Goldie Hawn mainly did it. Yeah. Sock it to me, sock it to me, sock it to me.
0: That's right. Number eight.
3: Fantasy Island.
0: Boom to the Moon.
3: Oh, I had no idea with that one. No, I'm awesome.
0: Boom to the Moon, Alice.
3: Oh, well, that's Jackie Gleason.
0: Okay, and the show was?
3: The show was The Honeymooners.
0: Very good.
3: I'm on a roll, baby. Give me some more coffee.
0: All right, here's an easy one. I'll be back.
3: Oh, that is... That is Arnold Schwarzenegger.
0: Okay, we all know it was Arnold.
3: I'll be back. I got the half of it. Did I get 50%?
0: I'll be back.
3: Gosh, all right.
0: Okay, that was an easy one.
3: I missed it.
0: All right, here's one. Mom always said life is like a box of chocolate.
3: Oh, yeah, that's Forrest Gump.
0: That's right.
3: And, yeah, that's...
0: All right, we got a couple more. I got a few others here. That was a top 10. I'll be back. Terminator. Come on. Right. How about I am the king of the world?
3: Ooh. Wow.
0: One of the highest grossing movies of all time with Leonardo DiCaprio.
3: Well, I guess I didn't see the movie because
0: on the front of the ship holding up a girl.
3: I don't know. Oh, that's Titanic. Okay, sorry. Give me a minute.
0: Wow.
3: Oh, just tell me the
0: Here's guy. One. You can't handle the truth.
3: Oh, that's Al Pacino. Close. Missed it.
0: No.
3: You can't handle the truth. Who does that?
0: Come on. You can handle the truth. And I'll tell you who said it, Jack Nicholson to Tom Cruise.
3: Yeah, I can't think of the movie.
0: Few Good Men.
3: Okay.
0: Here's one.
3: Okay. I'm about to be kicked out.
0: I'm going
3: to
0: make you an offer you can't refuse.
3: That's The Godfather.
0: There you go.
3: Yeah. I'm watching that right now. That's the reason why I remembered it.
0: Go ahead. Make my day.
3: Oh, yeah. Well, that's... That's Arnold.
0: No.
3: No? Go ahead, man.
0: I'll be back with
3: Arnold. Oh, okay. That is Clint Eastwood.
0: Very good.
3: Yeah.
0: Right. Yeah. Sudden Impact.
3: Yeah.
0: And the last one. Show me the money.
3: That's Moneyball with.
0: No, it's not. And you're thinking about Brad Pitt.
3: Yeah.
0: Not Moneyball. Show me the money. You're right, Dan Smith, Clint Eastwood. Come on, this is a great movie.
3: Show me the money. I don't know. I thought it had it right.
0: All right, we're going to leave that one up there. I'm not going to say who it is. Dan's going to get it. Dan and Melinda's all over it today.
3: They're old school.
0: Show me the money.
3: Dave, you got any idea what that
0: Man,
3: is?
0: Man, we started using
4: I do not.
0: The
4: this
0: car business.
4: I'm clueless on this one.
3: Yeah,
0: We'll see who's going to throw it up there.
3: I heard the term. I know it's big, but I just
0: it's big. The star in the show is massive. See if anybody gets it. Who said, "Show me the money"? Here on Kurt's Top 10 of 10.
3: Show something. Show some.
0: You good man, Jack. There you go, Jerry Maguire. Okay. Melinda got it.
3: There you go.
0: Tom Cruise. You don't remember that?
3: Mm-mm.
0: Oh. Yeah, where he's got.
3: I don't even think I've ever seen.
0: There you go, Dan Smith, you and Melinda.
3: I've really never seen that movie.
0: Well, that's my 10 of 10 brought to you by the great folks over at Great Fine Dodge. 121 and William D. Tate. Just go online and look at their specials and give me a shout and let me get you with Wade or Shane and take care of it. Yeah, you know what? I was going through it. There were
3: that was good. Just
0: there were
3: right
0: so
3: like
0: many great quotes on TV that are used now.
3: There's a lot. It's still, yeah.
0: You know, just like Clint Eastwood has some of the best one-liners. I mean, from Dirty Harry to Fistful of Dollars, High Plains Drifter, Good to Bad the Ugly.
3: Go ahead and make my day.
0: Oh, my gosh.
3: And I want to be I'm your
0: I'm your Huckleberry. Oh, one of the greatest movies ever made.
3: I mean, I use that. A lot of people use
0: Tombstone, that. Tombstone. Remember the Titans. Brian's Song. There's a few movies I could watch all the time. And that's one of them. I'm your Daisy. I'm your Huckleberry.
3: Yeah.
0: Yeah, great stuff.
3: I love that.
0: Anyway, thanks for joining us here. We're going to take a quick break. We get back. Maybe we get Dan to call in the show. We haven't heard from Dan in a while.
3: We need some love, Dan.
0: 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I do turn off my phones at 6 o'clock. 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Quick break. We'll be right back.

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6: 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It's systematic. It's hydromatic. Why, it's greased lightning.

0: feet on the floor. Boy, he, amazing what John Travolta did when you look back all of his movies, and he started back on Mysticata.
1: Mysticata.
0: Remember what he used to always say to Mr. Cotter when I asked him a question?
1: No, I don't remember.
0: What?
1: What? What?
0: That was his answer
1: and
0: to
1: then
0: everything.
1: He was Horseshack that said, Mr. Cotier. That was great stuff, I think.
0: Hey, we had him on. He was playing along with us. We were hoping to hear from him, but he's a busy guy. Dan Smith, the new man in charge at Louisville Volkswagen, Clay Cooley, Louisville Volkswagen, right there at 35 and Fox. And he's got tax credits. What does that mean? It means you don't have to pay the tax on the lease. Save yourself a couple $1,000, which is a whole lot of money when it comes to your monthly payments. Whether it's the Tiguan, the Atlas, the Jetta, he's got it. The Taos, he's got it. And then for you moms and dads, or you personally that are looking for a pre-owned car, if you go to LouisvilleVolkswagen.com, look at the cornucopia of pre-owned cars. He's got, like, seems like every make and model over there, plus plenty of pre-owned Volkswagens. You won't meet a nicer guy. You won't meet more educated people. Kyle, one of the salespeople out there, I'm going to call him Stretch. I took a picture with this guy. He's a 6'7", 6'8".
1: Wow.
0: And he is so passionate about his product that you'll know everything about it. In fact, I was on the showroom floor the other day, and this guy was standing. I said, you won't meet a more qualified guy to sell you Volkswagen than this man right here. And the guy got a big smile on his face. And it's true, because Dan's staff, they sell value. Not only the product, but during the sale, and then the service you get after the sale. And Dan's mannerism fits in the way a dealership should be. Do we?
1: Uh-oh.
0: Well, let's bring him on. The man, the myth, and he is the legend, and now running Louisville Volkswagen, Dan Smith. Good morning, brother.
2: What's up, man?
0: You.
2: Good morning to you.
1: I think you need to leave your job and go into the answering all these questions that about the
0: hit. Get on Jeopardy.
1: Yeah.
2: I got stage fright, though. I can't do that.
1: Oh, is that right?
0: So let's talk about spin off some of the specials that you have going on out there at Louisville Volkswagen for the listeners.
2: You know, the Jetta right now is probably the best deal on the lot. I hear you've been talking to the parents about leasing a car versus pouring money into a pre-owned vehicle for their kid going back to school. So they can lease a Jetta right now for $295 a month with hardly anything down. They've got 0.9 on the Atlas right now.
1: Wow.
2: We've got 1.9 on the Tiguan. We got $2,500 bonus cash, plus we got a Costco member bonus. We've got partners bonus. Almost everybody, American Airlines, all of your General Dynamics, all of your railroad, all those employees get additional money off. We got college grad. We've got military. I mean, we've got something for you. So just main thing is get in your car and come out here and see us, and we'll make it quick and easy for you.
0: No doubt about it. They're right there at 35 and Fox Avenue, and I tell you what, the engineering on that car, the responsiveness, the ride and the handling, it doesn't compare with anything else. It's one of those really unique lines of vehicles that if you drive it, you wouldn't go, oh, wow, that compared to, because it's its own entity. And I got to tell you what, there's a shortage on some SUVs out there, and that's why I tell people, stop and take a look at the Tiguan and the Atlas. That Atlas, I'm going to tell you what, I'm a pretty good-sized guy. When I get in that room is massive. I mean, the fit and finish, the room, the quality, the technology is second to none out there. And I tell people, if anything, Dan, come out and meet you, and if you haven't owned a Volkswagen, enjoy the experience that your guys provide just coming out and taking a test drive and learning about Volkswagen.
2: Yeah, absolutely. I mean, I was with another manufacturer for almost 25 years in Honda, and I didn't know anything about Volkswagen. Didn't even know how to spell it until I got here. And,
1: that's funny.
2: I want to tell you, I'm impressed. And I've just still got that blue Atlas waiting for you, Kurt. It's all cleaned up and gas separated. So,
1: sweet.
2: I guess I'll just call Melinda.
1: That's the way you need to go.
0: Hey, buddy, I'm in charge.
1: Yeah, right. Okay. Call Melinda.
2: Right. The main thing is you were talking about earlier. I mean, I've been doing this 31 years. I've been through every type of sales process probably there is, and the best way is belly to belly and eye to eye, and let's just make a deal. Make a deal that's good for both parties and start a relationship. I mean, it's not about one car. It's about four, five, six plus your friends and family.
1: And you're giving high dollar for their trades too, aren't you?
2: Oh, yes. I need trades, Kurt. So if they just want to sell their car, tell them to come see me. They don't even have to buy. I'll buy theirs whether they buy mine or not.
1: There you go.
0: Yeah, you know, it's really tough now when you go online and you look at all the negative and the positive and you try to weed through it. And Dan just made a point. You know, eye to eye is so important. Make that decision for yourself and quit listening what everybody else says, because we're all shaped differently. We have different driving needs, different driving habits. Some like cars, some like SUVs. It just go enjoy the experience and make that decision after you meet Dan Smith and his staff to go, yeah, Volkswagen is right up my alley, which I'm sure it will be. Right there at 35 and Fox Avenue. Go online right now to LewisvilleVW.com. There's all the specials, new and pre-owned. And stop out there and meet Dan Smith and just enjoy the experience. If anything, your stress level will come down, your anxiety will come down, and you're going to learn a whole lot. And chances are you may be a VW owner. Dan, I appreciate you. I'll see you on Monday, and I did reach out to Mike. I haven't heard back yet, but we have a adopt-a-teacher program going with Lewisville Volkswagen. Dan has a heart for community, and which makes icing on the cake for who he is and how he runs Clay Cooley Volkswagen of Lewisville. Have a big day, Dan. We'll be talking about you again before the show ends.
2: Hey, Kurt.
0: Yes.
2: If they come out today and buy a car from me and mention you and your GoFundMe for DeSoto, I'll pay $200 a sale.
0: Wow.
2: So I sell five, then I think that gets you pretty close to where you want to be, right?
0: There we go. Much, much closer. There we go. Dan Smith stepping up for the Automotive Edge Radio Show and our GoFundMe for the DeSoto basketball players. We appreciate you. Go to Clay Cooley Volkswagen Lewisville right there at 35 and Fox. Meet Dan Smith and enjoy your Volkswagen experience and help a kid. Thanks, buddy. I'll talk to you soon.
2: Yes, sir. Thank you. Have a good day, Bo.
0: You bet. 800.
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0: 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Hey, coming up, we're going to do a comparison. I'm getting a lot of people that are calling me about different products, different makes, different models, and I can only do four at a time, and so we're going to be running through and doing the comparison. We have four today, then we'll have four more next week, and make sure that you have your eyes on what is going on in the market, the true facts, and then my opinions here on the Automotive Edge Radio Show on the Word 100.7 FM.

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0: GTO. 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Telluride, the hybrids are coming in. And the rest of the lineup, your K4, your K5, all at Classic Kia Carrollton. 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Relax and enjoy the difference is their mantra, and it's just that. They have a lot of people showing up daily that just want to find out about Kia, and they're okay with that because they know not everybody is ready to buy when they get there. The place, Classic Kia Carrollton. Why are you still messing with
1: because
0: that?
1: Because I'm working on getting it perfect for you,
0: golly.
1: Mr. Chase.
0: All right, let's roll here. Top four SUVs, and we're going to be rolling through. There's like so many SUVs, but we're going to start here with the four. And let's go ahead and roll down to the bottom one, and let's start with go back up to the Mazda. So here we go. We got the first one on board is our Mazda CX-5. Skyactiv, and a lot of people say, what is Skyactiv? Because remember, with Mazda, they had the rotary engine and then Zoom Zoom, and you know, they went through a lot. Now they have the 2.5 Skyactiv. This motor and this car is so impressive, and their technology. I don't know if you know this or not, but Toyota bought part of Mazda, and because of their technology, these guys, a lot of times when I tell people Mazda, Mazda. I'm telling you, I drove the CX-5 the other day and was blown away by what 187 horsepower. You look at it, 187 horsepower, I'm telling you, take the time to drive it. You look at all the safety features, and these are all just standard. Lane assist, blind spot, adaptive cruise, smart brake support, driver attention alert. Boy, do we need that. I wish these cars now, Mazda and the rest, would come out. If you got your cell phone in your hand, the car just shuts down.
1: Or slap you in the face.
0: Right. Best driving dynamics, upscale interior, standard all-wheel drive, premium feel, sharp handling. The screen on this, which is really nice, got Google built in with a 13 or right at a 16-inch screen. So your eyes don't have to stare at the screen to figure out what's going on while you're driving. Let's go to the next one. 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The RAV4 in 2006 with its hybrid power standard in the lineup. And you'll see that Toyota is going hybrid technology in each and every one. Now, their hybrid has jumped up to 226 horsepower, 236 on the all-wheel drive, and then the plug-in hybrid, 324 horsepower. And then if the car runs out of gasoline, you're going to get 50 additional miles to get to somewhere safe to get it gassed up. 13-inch screen standard. And here again, look at all the standard safety features that are coming on these vehicles without paying the premium upgrades for additional safety features. Adaptive cruise control, lane assist, blind spot monitoring, rear crossing traffic alert, which is great, you know, especially when you're making left-hand turns, and automatic emergency braking, what it means is when you get so close, it's going to hit the brakes. It's going to alert you. So if you're on your cell phone, which is the worst thing in the world you can do, they're going to help you out. 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Pros, comfortable seating, strong turbo engine, one of the quietest rides on there, excellent MPG. 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Next one. The Honda CR-V, and this has always been one of my all-time favorites. In 1997-ish, when it first came out, I sold the first 35 that came on the lot with McDavid. I couldn't take orders fast enough. CR-V was named after comfortable runabout vehicle, and always been one of the top producers in that category. And for the longest time, the Honda CR-V has carried one of the highest residuals in the entire marketplace. So anytime you go to trade these in, even with a ton of miles on it, these things always sell well. You got your 1.5 turbo four-cylinder, 190 horsepower, 179 pounds of torque. 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Pros, smooth ride, outstanding resale, excellent hybrid fuel economy, huge interior, and definitely a quiet cabin. This is probably one of the quietest Hondas. I like Hondas because I enjoy the rev and the sound coming out that these VTEC motors, which is variable time and electronically controlled systems in the car. I love hearing it. Standard safety features, once again, adaptive cruise control, lane assist, collision mitigation, braking. I love all the different terminologies they use for why it's going to start braking for you when you get too close. Blind stop monitoring and traffic sign recognition. Next screen. Here's your comparison. You look across the board, everything between $29,000 and $31,000 base price. All of them have five seating, front and all-wheel drive standard on the 2026 models. These are, you know, depending on the model, whether you're getting the front-wheel drive and all-wheel drive. And then here again, we talked about the CVT transmission, which you find on all the vehicles except for Mazda. Mazda, you're going to feel going through your gears, and the other three, you're not going to feel your gears when you're going. There's a lot of people that are now getting into CVT technology, and they're all looking down and looking at the RPMs going, what's going on here? And not, it's not going in gear. It's a belt-driven system, and the belt expands and contracts based on where the gears are. And it's proven to be tried and true, and it's going to be the norm. Coming down the pipeline, you're going to see CVT on pickup trucks. You're going to be seeing CVT on the big SUVs. Why? They're finding that it's less wear and tear and definitely less maintenance, and they're not having a problem with the internal belts. I don't know how many people are going to tow because there's just not a whole lot of towing involved in these vehicles. They're small. They're four cylinders. As far as trailers behind it, max about is 1,500 pounds all the way across. Toyota RAV4, you pick up a couple hundred pounds. And then depending on the model, with if you got your different hitches and trailer towing, you're going to get up to 3,500 pounds with the Toyota. So there's your four-car comparison. These four, resale value is fantastic. Discounts are okay. Your Nissan is going to have your biggest discount over at the Burleson Nissan there at 35 and Renfro Road.
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0: 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So you have a great product, high residuals, which means high resale values, great cost of ownership, and then we want to put you with the right people that's selling each and every one of them. So there's your top four at the bottom of the hour here on the Automotive Edge Radio Show. We're going to take a quick break, get repositioned, reconnected, and phone lines are open, 800-281-TALK. That's 800-281-TALK. Don't go away. Me and the Boski, we'll be right back.

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0: 800-281-TALK is the number. That's 800-281-TALK. If you've got an automotive need, let us help you out. Whether you're buying a car, selling your car, you're looking to trade your car. This week, it was so cool how many people went to my website. We appraised their car. We gave them a number. And they said the dealer, all the dealerships asked them, man, where'd you come up with that number?
1: And?
0: Yeah, they told them.
1: From
0: and
1: that
0: I got a
1: guy
0: couple guys
1: called
0: me going, hey, are you a buyer? I'm like, no.
1: You're the buyer.
0: If it's the way they described it, you're a buyer too. He goes, are you a broker? I went, no, I'm not a broker. I'm a people person. I help people after 38 years in this industry. I just make sure they're taken care of. So here's the deal. If you're not interested, I'm going to call them right now and tell them to go somewhere else. Do you want the car deal? All right, thank you, Mr. Chase.
1: Send them over.
0: And, you know, there was a couple that we didn't get what they wanted, but it wasn't the way they described it, but it was close. And so they call me and says, hey, put me on FaceTime. Let's look at your car. I'm like, come on, guys. Y'all need tires. Well, how much are tires for that car? About $800. Really? Yeah. You don't want to go throw those $99 cheap tires on that car because guess what? The used car managers know it. And when they see some old basic cheap tires on it, they're like, they're going to replace them. Don't waste your money. Remember, the dealer can do it cheaper than you can. Unless you're at some great sale. Look at Driver's Edge. Two tires, buy two, get two free. Well, they're not going to beat that deal. They'll get the same, but overall, you know, getting cars, the dings taken out and the scratches taken out and spending $300-$400 for a detail, you don't need to be doing that. Give it a good bath, vacuum it out, and sell it to the dealer. If they're going to sell you their car, I don't know why you wouldn't sell them yours. They don't care about little nicks and dings and scratches. You don't have to try to, well, I'm sorry, it's got, no, it's a used car. They have people that come in and do the reconditioning on the car to make them right, for them to put them out for sale. When I was running dealerships, I had a guy with a notepad and a pen, and he'd go through and he'd mark everything and what needed to be done and how much. I'd walk the inventory and go, okay, do that. Yeah, go ahead and do that and do that. No, leave that alone. And we made them jammed up, jelly tight, and ready for sale. And that way I didn't ever overdo it and then have to overcharge you. And by you showing them your car and what needs to be done, they're going to know what their reconditioning costs are up front. And that's where you get your money. If you bring in a car that's dirty, filthy, and full of old food, and you didn't really do anything to it, that reconditioning cost is going to go through the roof.
1: Well, it presents an attitude, too. Like they used to say back in the day, you only get one chance to make a good first impression. So why wouldn't you make that good impression when you go with your vehicle? And it's not saying don't go overboard and spend $1,000 to have a, you know, clean job, but get it where it's respectable and take it in there and let them know that you have a good heart about your vehicles and that you take care of them properly and they'll be able to see that.
0: Yep. I always tell people we took one that was dirty and we sent it out and got it appraised at a couple of places and we had one, we brought it back. We detailed it out. All we did was really vacuum it and clean the windows and, you know, we did put a little, shine bright on the tires, but that was it. And they called me up and they were laughing. They're going, you know what? He said, I haven't had anything less than $2,500 more. And I'm like, you know, it's a visual thing. When a used car manager comes out and looks at your car and he sees that you gave a flip about the
1: right
0: wear and tear of your car, it helps. You know, it was funny. Our pastor's son told a story why he didn't get a job, and he said the owner of the company would meet him at a coffee shop, his candidates, right down from the house, and his wife would drop him off, and he'd say, hey, can you give me a ride home? And he said the condition of their vehicle told a lot about their character.
1: You know, that's a very good point. It's true. You can know about what a person, probably how they live their life based on how they handle their car.
0: Yeah. I vacuum mine every week. I get, you know, stuff on my car, but I keep my cars clean.
1: If you get in a car and it's loaded with a bunch of junk in the back seat or the trunk and clothes.
0: You know what they had for lunch the day before.
1: All that. You go to their house and it probably looks very similar.
0: Yeah, if I go pick up a pizza, man, I leave the trunk and windows down. My car will not smell. And I always keep a couple of towels in the car. Yeah, my car ain't going to stink.
1: My pepperoni.
0: Yeah, that's right. So anyway, don't waste your money doing all that. Hey, this segment of the show is brought to you by the great folks over at Freeman Honda. I got to tell you what, I was over there the other day, and Wyman King, the GSM, I love this guy. He's got a heart for people. Not only does he sell a great product there at Wheatland and 20, Wyman King, and then I walk in and I see Mike, who I used to work with over at Dave McDavid when Mr. McDavid owned it, and I saw Oliver Lacey over there that I worked with for years. They got a great staff, great people, and great product. And we actually put a post up with the new Honda Prelude, and they had one of the coolest blues I've ever seen. And I sit in the car, I do a little video, then my son took some pictures. We got that posted on the Automotive Edge Facebook page as well as YouTube. That'll be up today. And I absolutely love that. Was one of Honda's most reliable cars they ever built.
1: It was fantastic. I mean, that was a...
0: You're a Prelude guy.
1: Oh, I love that car. I didn't ever own one. Couldn't get one at the time, but that was a sweet ride right there. I knew some friends that had one, so we got to ride in it and experience it, and dynamite vehicle.
0: Yep. And now it's back, and, you know, their full lineup of cars from the Accord to the Civic to the Pilot to the Passport to the CRV. The Honda Odyssey, the Ridgeline, if you want a truck. But I'm going to tell you what, Wyman King, the GSM out there at Freeman Honda, go to freemanhonda.net. That's freemanhonda.net. Go meet Wyman King. I'm telling you, this guy's as laid back and as knowledgeable as anybody you'll meet in the auto industry. And his staff follows along with that mindset. Go to freemanhonda.net. All right. We're going to run through some things. This is pretty fascinating. The average price of a new car in July, where do you think it's at?
1: I'm going to say 46.5.
0: How about 51.9?
1: No. No.
0: 51.9 in the month of July.
1: Oh, wow.
0: Yep. Every time I put my topic together in the news, the first thing I do is I look at what pre-owned and new is saying. 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
1: I tell a lot of people that, too.
0: Yeah.
1: That, you know, and I know that you get in a position that you want a certain car and want a certain vehicle. But when you look at times now with the way things are and people, you know, want a good vehicle for a decent amount of money, I mean, if you go to Burleson Nissan and get a vehicle that's really top-notch for that pricing, I mean, why wouldn't you?
0: Yeah, you got $325,000.
1: Yeah, exactly.
0: Yep, and I'm going to put a call. Hopefully, at the bottom of the hour, we can get Justin Crane on with us. But anyway, right at 52,000 new, 30,000 pre-owned. In the news today, Chevy has released all the pictures and photos and everything on their new generation pickup truck for the new Chevy and the GMC. Check that out. They're going to be in around December. I was talking to my buddy Jason Lawing, and Chevy is, I got to tell you, the design of these trucks is phenomenal. The design of the hoods and the design of the wheels, I'm a big wheel guy, and there's so many ugly wheels out there, and everybody's gone to the black wheel with the nickel color all around it. I don't get it. They're ugly. I've never seen so many ugly wheels in the marketplace today.
1: When you say nickel, what is that? Is
0: the
1: that
0: color nickel?
1: Oh,
0: like
1: a nickel, regular nickel.
0: Yeah.
1: Okay.
0: Like a silverish gray.
1: You don't like that?
0: No, they call it brushed nickel. I think it's ugly.
1: He doesn't like
0: ugly.
1: He doesn't like dark wheels anyway.
0: Well, no, I got dark wheels on my car, but yeah, they're a polished gray metallic.
1: Yeah. There are differences in the looks of those, I agree.
0: Yeah, everyone's gone to that honeycomb look, black with the little nickel spots on. I'm like, what are you doing? What are you doing? Y'all are making ugly wheels, really ugly wheels. And so the new Chevy pickup truck, the next generation will be out in December. But here's some really cool facts. They're taking the 5.3 V8 and go to 5.7 V8. They're taking the 6.2 V8 and going 6.6 Booyah.
1: Wow.
0: I love what Chevy's doing, and I love what GMC's doing. So the new pickup trucks, which you see, but go to the Chevy website, because there's some renderings out there that have not been published at all with Chevrolet, but they are showing the new design on the pickup truck, the next generation, with all the new motors and upgrades. And one thing that I love is the big three are bringing back big V8 motors. And we were built on muscle cars and built on V8s. And a lot of these are EFI, electronically fuel-injected vehicles, so that the mileage is actually getting better, even coming out with the V8. So I like what they're doing. I think V8 needs to be a choice. I think once we get done with the Straits of Hormuth and all that gets cleaned up and everybody will be able to afford the gas in these things, I'm excited. Quick break. Don't go away. We'll be right back.

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5: With SRN News, I'm Bob Agnew in Washington. Public policy expert Matthew Continetti says Iran's track record makes it difficult to trust the regime as President Trump tries to get them to make concessions and bring an end to the war.
6: We've had a ceasefire in this conflict technically since early April. And then in June, we had the Memorandum of Understanding. And in both cases, the Iranian regime said that they would open up the Strait of Hormuz to international shipping. And in both cases, they were lying.
5: Continetti was interviewed this week by the Salem Radio Network. Iran said there were no U.S. strikes overnight for the first time in nearly 2 weeks as tensions remain high over control of the

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0: 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I'm like, great. 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And there's a lot of teachers that have quit, A, because of just these, some of these kids are just out of hand, and then B, the fact they're having to supply their own classrooms. There's a lot going on there. And the more that we help these teachers, the more we keep good teachers in place. And so just as soon as we get done helping the DeSoto boys and girls basketball teams, and we're shifting right into our adoptive teacher program for the rest of the year that we've been doing now for 15, this will be our 15th year out of the 22 years that we've been on air, helping teachers make their day a little bit brighter while they're being teachers, educators, teachers. 800-281-TALK. Hey, if you're looking for a Subaru, an Acura, a Mazda, a Hyundai, a Buick, or GMC, head to the west side of Fort Worth. Those guys over there at Holly Buick GMC, Holly Hyundai, Holly Mazda, Holly Acura, and Holly Subaru are highly respective and highly appreciative of your time and your money when you come to acquire a new vehicle. And I'm telling you, I was 9 for 10 for people that showed up to buying, and the 10th is still deciding. 9 for 10 between Mazda, Subaru, and Hyundai. I've got a guy going over to Acura today that you get to go meet. Kip Gilmore and Tim Boyk and our buddy Abe, man, he is so cool. Yeah. I mean, he has one cool dude over Subaru store. So you got Abe over at Subaru, you got Kip at Mazda, you got Tim over at Hyundai. Jason Hiley, the owner, he has got the staff that makes shopping as easy as buying, and buying as easy as shopping when it comes to your Hiley needs. On the west side of Fort Worth, right there at 820 and 30, you'll find all the dealerships. You have the one at the Camp Wisdom exit. The other one there is Las Vegas Trail and 30, but they're all right there, located about a stone's throw from each other. Go to HileyCarsFortWorth.com. That's HileyFortWorth.com. And let them know you're listening to the Automotive Edge Radio. They got some smoking deals right now on the Mazda and the Hyundais. And Great Lease program is going on right now at Subaru. And, you know, one of the most reliable products that's been around forever and ever, the Honda sister Acura, all right there on the west side of Fort Worth at the Hiley dealerships. Susan Whitmore says, Bo, why is Kurt in your chair, or did you move to the top number one chair?
1: Yeah, that's what happened. I got promoted.
0: He gave himself a promotion. I come in one day, and he put his name on the chair.
1: Yes.
0: I don't know what that's all about, yeah. But I figured if that's what makes the old man happy, you know, so be it.
1: Thanks for recognizing that.
0: Yep.
1: Number one chair. How about that?
0: Yep. Kurt's pick of the week. This is a pretty cool rig with a lot of options, and it's when you go and drive it, you know, they call it the small truck segment, the smaller truck segment, because you got the Ford F-150, you have the Ford Ranger, and then you have the Ford Maverick, and it's like they just keep making it bigger. You have four different models, the XL, XLT, the Lobo, and the Lariat, and they start at $28,000 for a pickup truck, $28,000. For a truck. And you look at it, I mean, you can get hybrid technology, you get regular gas technology, and anywhere from 2 to 4,000 pounds of towing out of a truck that size. I mean, that's pretty impressive. And when you drive it, I was ready for this really loud, bumpy, very kind of hard to deal with. I'm just buying it because of the price point pickup truck. But I got to tell you what, Ford's knocked it out of the park with the Maverick. It was roomy. You know, I'm 6 foot, about 225 pounds, and I enjoyed being in the cockpit of that pickup truck. And then you look at all the standard features on it, and I went, okay, well, this is cool. The layout is cool. A lot of standard features on it, but how would this be driving over a period of time? And that was the thing that really blew me away. I was really waiting to feel every little bump in the road, every little, you know, if there was an acorn I ran over, it made the truck bounce. They really did a great job with that pickup truck. So go out to Grapevine Ford, meet Cameron or Cameron, and if you're looking for a truck, you know, you're not a you don't have a need to tow a boat or a camper, or you don't have a need for a full-size pickup truck, I'm telling you, $28,000 starting price, you can't go wrong with the Ford Maverick. You look at the MPG, and then you look at the capabilities with a tow package, up to 4,000 pounds of towing on that pickup truck, you can't go wrong. And that's, you know, that's the toughest decision. When you look at pickup trucks, I couldn't imagine somebody never owning a truck and trying to figure out what truck to own.
1: Wow. Yeah. And there's just so many good options, too. So, you know, you really have to dig in deep in your soul and mind and how you're going to be using it to make a good decision on it, because there's a lot of good stuff out there.
0: Yeah, you've got the new generation Chevrolets coming out in December, and then the new president of Stellantis, I mean, coming out with six different new models. You got the midsize truck that'll be coming out. You have, I can't wait.
1: We got the launch. We got the launch button, baby.
0: When you got a truck and they tell you it's got 777 horsepower, but
1: there's an added addition,
0: but they have warmed my heart. They have warmed my heart because it has a launch button. Now, one of my buddies called me and he goes, is that a police getaway button?
1: Yeah, I think.
0: No, it is not.
1: I think it's an eject button. So when they are chasing you, you could just hit the eject button and go flying out. It's got like a parachute attached to it.
0: Oh, my goodness. And so they're coming out. You know, you've got your Hemi back. And I could not believe that they got rid of the Hemi. They did come out with the twin turbo Hurricane motor, which I owned a couple of them. Really liked it. Horsepower, acceleration, all that. But I'm a Hemi guy, and to know that the Hemi's coming out, and then they're coming out with, you know, a truck that you can get a scat pack in. But the big kicker is the Rumblebee. And you're going to, people think it's only black and yellow. It's not. You'll be able to get it in a various amount of colors. For me, I
1: don't
0: know.
1: That's why they call it
0: yellow.
1: The Rumble.
0: Right.
1: It's not Bumblebee. It's Rumblebee.
0: And will this puppy rumble? And
1: so 777 horses?
0: 770 with a launch button.
1: With a
0: you
1: launch.
0: You got to throw in the launch button.
1: Man,
0: now,
1: I can't wait.
0: Dana White is doing the new commercials for Dodge in the pickup truck, and he's driving, which I would only go yellow and black. I mean, Bumblebee, Rumblebee, I'd have to go yellow and black. I know Will Sakala's all excited because being a Pittsburgh Steeler fan and the colors, no doubt about it. But I'm excited with what trucks are doing. And the only one that really hadn't announced what's coming down the pipeline yet is Ford, which they'll be on the bandwagon here pretty soon when you see the projections that Ram is making with their pickup trucks and the massive forecast that Chevy is making for the Silverado. Absolutely incredible. And the options that they're given, I think, is absolutely phenomenal. The United States government needs to get out of the way of the manufacturers and let the consumers
1: decide
0: what they want to drive.
1: We're not socialism here. We're supposed to have the right to choose. And if I choose to buy a vehicle or a truck that's got 770-something horses with a launch button, I should have the right to do it.
0: Yep.
1: Don't tell me I can't. I mean, that's what the whole purpose of being in the United States of America is all about. So if you don't want that, don't buy it. But
0: yep.
1: If you want it, you should have the right.
0: You know, you don't hear the people hooting and hollering about MPG anymore. Now that we're finding that we have so much waste and fraud,
1: yeah.
0: Now they're trying to figure something out. Well, let's leave the auto industry alone for a while. The electrification didn't work. It's down 75%, and they're losing billions of dollars. Let's cover up the waste and fraud. I'm telling you, vote, vote, vote. vote and have a say so. We don't have to worry about people kicking on our doors and coming after us because of who we are and what we stand for anymore. We got the right guy in place. He just needs to tone it down a little bit. Here on the Automotive Ed Radio Show on The Word 100.7 FM, we'll be right back.

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1: Rockin' 88, baby.
0: I try.
1: I mean, we need a song. We're going to need to write a song about the Rumble Bee. We'll have to work on that. Sell it to him.
0: There's no musicians around.
1: We can do it.
0: We'll call our buddy up.
1: Absolutely.
0: Give him, you know, if he can write one about...
1: J.T. King?
0: No, our other buddy.
1: Which one? Oh, Clint Moody.
0: Clint Moody.
1: Well, you get those together, and we'd really have a song.
0: I wonder if we could get them to do a... intro song for us.
1: Sure they would. JT Kane said he would.
0: That'd be cool. 800-281-TALK is the number. That's 800-281-TALK. 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Make a donation to the boys and girls basketball. We got 10 days to put this together so everything can come in on time. And these kids are showing up. They don't even have basketballs worthwhile. I mean, they're just worn out to even practice with. They're bringing their own balls. Their coach brought a couple. But we got to get them the UIL game balls to be able to succeed. And the uniforms are just about done. Some of the other things that we're working on are bigger projects. I'm getting sponsors and some businesses involved in. But these are things that we need to take care of to make sure these kids are equipped right from workout uniforms and shoes to uniforms to basketballs to their home and away jerseys. These are things that are just needed for the girls and basketball team. I spent 2 days with them. I've had lunch with them, and I love these kids, and we've been praying a lot about it. And they're going to school, and their coach is academics, but most of all, it's about God. And I talked to these guys about God, and I told them we're praying for them. And so it's a great relationship we have started out there. So go to theautomotiveedge.com, click on the GoFundMe if you can, and help us out. We would greatly appreciate it. So.
1: Oh, and I was going to say you could do it. Find us also on the Facebook pages. I've shared it, and you can see it there on my personal Facebook page and Shifting Gears. And those places you can see it. So do that too. Go to those, that site and hit the GoFundMe account and help out. These guys are really in need, and it's one of the things that we could really bring a blessing to them, and they will feel it from each and every one of us and know that God was part of that thing to help them that too.
0: That's right. Hey, coming up at the bottom of the hour, what not to say when you get to a dealership. It's going to be a new segment that we're adding, what not to say when you go to a dealership. There's so many people, you go out there and you just lay it all out there, and then you get home and, what did I just do? What just happened? And then I start getting the phone call, hey, how much time do I got to give them the car back? Don't I have that 72 hours? I'm like, no, it doesn't work that way. Everybody still believes. In fact, I had an attorney call me and said, you are so misleading the people. They got 72 hours to bring a car back. No, they don't.
1: Why did he think that?
0: He
1: was just lost in space.
0: Once you sign that paperwork, all the contracts are signed, you hand them the title and the keys to your car. Even if you don't have a title, and you sign everything, and you drive over that curb, and you have copies of your paperwork, the keys to your car, a new tag on the back of it, you are an owner. You're an owner. Just works that way. Because, see, everything is, think about this, everything is electronically funded. We used to have contracts in transit where the office ladies would have to take the contracts over to Toyota or to Honda or to Dodge and get them funded, get the money. It's all done electronically, just like your tags. Think about that. They don't do paper tags anymore. So you go into the business office, and either you take your tags off of your car if you have personalized tags, or you want to keep them, and they put them on your car. They go right into the DMV right then and there and assign those tags to that VIN. All this is done electronically. But people believe that Well, I've got the 72-hour law. Now, if they come to your home and bring you the car and the car is misrepresented, I mean, there's some loopholes in the law, but why go out with the intention that you have 3 days to bring it back? I don't get it. Now, if you're out on a BVA or a BCA, which is a barred vehicle agreement or barred car agreement, your contract is not completed. They're trying to shop that contract and get it done because either there were some credit challenges or whatever the case may be. They got to find someone that they can cash that contract with. So they'll put people out and take your trade, do the paperwork with the intent of trying to get someone to finance it. Whole different deal. But when you sign that contract and you drive off the lot, you're an owner. And calling and wasting your money on an attorney, I don't get it. And I get these calls each month going, hey, I bought this car. I bought it on Saturday. I know today's Tuesday. I can take the car back. I'm like, no, you can't. They've already funded that car. That car has already been registered in your name. It's already been transferred over in the tags to the car with the DMV. What are you going to do? And now your car has gone back to the service department and gone through reconditioning. So I did have a guy one time. He goes, I want to unwind the deal. I don't want it. I'm bringing the car back. You would be shocked if I told you what he paid to do that. Not a good thing. Don't sign if you're not 100% certain. And that's the cool thing about working with me is we're going to make sure that the T's are crossed and the I's are dotted. You fully understand everything's acceptable, and you're good to go. In fact, you'll have my cell number, and if you're going into the business office, and they have to disclose everything available to you, window tint, wheel locks, roadside warranties, extended warranties, service contracts,
1: fabric protection,
0: all of these things that are available to enhance the ownership of your car if it's needed. But a lot of times some of this stuff gets packaged and they just say, well, it's all in here and it's all part of it. It's not part of the deal. It's just not. You can pick up the phone and call me. I had a gentleman call me the other day and say, hey, they've got this warranty for $4,496 in the buy. I went, whoa. And he's going through it. And I went, no. Time out. I said, tell him to give you just a minute. I made a phone call. I called him back. I said, tell him to give him $3,000 for that warranty. And they're still making money. And he comes back in. He goes, I tell you what, we can wrap this up. I'll do $3,000 on the warranty. He goes, I just can't do it. He told him, okay, well, have a good day. Well, guess what? They did it. Mm-hmm. They weren't going to let him walk out the door. And they still made money. I don't set these deals up where I go in and just beat the snot out of a dealer for you. They're not a nonprofit. They need to make a fair profit so they can offer these things. When you get your discount coupons on your service, when you need a loan car, there's things that go into the selling price of that vehicle so that aftercare is there for you. And it's not just the sale of the car and they take all this profit and just put it in their pocket and that's it. Not, it gets dispersed. You've got people that handle your license and title and registration. You got your make-ready people. You've got so many things involved to make sure that that experience during the sale and after the sale, you, the consumer, are taken care of. So we make it fair. We just make it fair.
1: As you say, leave a little meat on the bone.
0: Yep.
1: Because that makes it fair. And it's a win-win for everybody if it's done that way. And you should be happy about that. Instead of browbeating the dealer and the dealer browbeating you, when you can come out with Kurt helping you in that way, everybody wins.
0: 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I'm Kurt Chase with the dude, Big Wheel Bo Carver. We'll be right back.
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4: Shalom, my holy brothers and sisters. God bless you. This is Rabbi Schneider. Some of us that have had teaching about end time theology hear about how the Antichrist will set himself up as God. I just want to pose this question to you. What if the end of the age is not only centered around a person who has deceived the nations, which will be worshiped, but what if the enemy is setting himself up to be worshiped in our own hearts through exalting ourself and our own desires above being obedient to the Lord? It's a real thing. And I hear Yeshua say, and few can bear it. Jesus said, unless you lose your life for my sake, you'll not find it. But he that loses his life for my sake shall find it.
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1: 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Top of the morning to you, buddy.
2: Well, good morning, guys. How are we doing?
1: We're doing good. My son, he goes, Dad, I think you and Mr. Crane could write a book. I mean, who do you not know and what's going on in the industry? He's just standing there. Me and Justin are having our normal auto industry conversation, and he was just blown away. And I went, well, you know, he's the dude.
0: The dude. Yes, you are the dude, yeah. Brother. Thanks for joining us, calling in.
2: No, so glad to be with you guys. I missed you guys. I hadn't seen you in a while, so glad to be with you.
0: It's got that radio voice, too.
1: Real quick, there was a big, you know, the big brouhaha, scuttlebutt and everything. You know, Nissan was going to get taken over by Honda and all the crazy thing, yes, that was going on, and Nissan was going away. Man, are you guys knocking it out of the park right now? Talk about what's going on with Nissan.
2: It is pretty exciting. So Nissan is, they've extended, they're on month 16. They've had 16 consecutive months of retail growth. That's a very exciting number. That's the fastest growing brand in America right now. I mean, it was no secret. Nissan was in a little bit of trouble, but they hired the right guys, a guy named Christian Meunier, who's the chairman of the Americas and the new CEO of Nissan. They have just done a tremendous job to get the turnaround. They have been very consistent with incentives, and they've done a great job of getting the retail business going again. So it's exciting.
1: Yeah, when you look at your products, your lease programs, and I always tell people, residuals tell so much about a car because it's what the manufacturers feel about the automobile. And your lease program, I mean, you guys are heads up in the lease programs right now.
2: Yeah, there's some great programs out there for leases. There's some great programs out there for purchase. The companies that set the residuals, they've been very kind to Nissan because they've shown, you know, Nissan's proved what great quality they have. And that's starting to show in our residuals, which is helping the leases. And it's helped our business tremendously.
1: You know, I take a look at what's going on in the marketplace, and I tell people, yesterday my son and I come out, we shot a video, it'll be posted today, that, you know, you don't have to go out and spend $75,000 on average for the way they're categorized in luxury vehicle. A lot of people thought, and I guess you did as well, the Murano was going away, but the Murano is, you've got to throw that right in the mix of luxury starting in the $40,000 price range.
2: Yeah, Murano, just such a great car. It has such a great history. Came in 2003, kind of the first ever crossover SUV, which seems crazy to us now, but back in 2003, everyone thought Nissan was crazy. We were doing it. It's a great car. The amount of people that trade Lexus RX 330s and 350s and high-end cars for it, it's amazing. It's a very, very nice car. I'm not as familiar with it because I'm not as cultured as what you guys are, but overseas they have this thing called Murano glass. It's like a really smooth glass. It's kind of what they did the inside of this car like. It's continuous, one big screen, and it is a super, super nice car. It's fun to drive, super quiet, handles great, and it has all the luxury features, heated seats, cool seats, massage seats, everything you want. It's got it.
1: You know, let's talk real quick. You've got that new big bad boy, the Armada, out, and I noticed that a lot of the manufacturers are taking a lot of their, and that's a luxury vehicle, first of all, is they're all giving it that off-road touch, and how's that working out for the Armada?
2: Well, you know, Armada has a big history. Anywhere else in the world, they call it the Patrol, but in the U.S., we call it the Armada. It has a big history. It's been around since 1974, and it is a proven SUV. We have a four-wheel, several four-wheel drive models, but one particular is called the Pro4X, you know, locking rear differentials, things that real four-wheel drive trucks have. And matter of fact, there was a great article about Armada in Car and Driver this week, talking about that it's the most capable off-road vehicle in the U.S. right now. And it's really, I mean, it's a really tremendous car, but it's not its capabilities that wow me every day. It is how nice it is. I personally drive one every day. The inside of this car is as nice as a Cadillac. It is luxury. It is quiet. It is smooth. It is, I mean, air ride suspension. It is a tremendous car. If you haven't seen one, you need to come check it out.
1: Plus, it's a good-looking rig when you walk up to it. I'm a visual guy. And yesterday I was talking to Ty while we're out on the lot and we're looking at the vehicle. Finally, Nissan got out of that mold that it seemed like a lot of the manufacturing where you're building your own distinctive cars with cool wheels. I'm a wheel guy. And when I saw the wheels on the Murano, I mean, they've really started making some changes where it's its own identity, where you don't pull up and go, oh, that's a such and such. You go, oh, wait a minute, that's Nissan's really pulling away, and they've really moved the needle on their redesign where they're not cookie-cutter vehicles, going from the Sentra to the Kicks to the Pathfinder, the Murano. Everything has its own touch. It's not just a little bit bigger with Nissan badge, and it's really designed for a different driver, each one of the line of cars that you have.
2: Oh, yeah. I was talking to another buddy of mine this week. He's a dealer. They got 15, 16 different dealerships, and we were just talking about Armada. And Armada, if you put it side by side with a Tahoe, with an Expedition, it beats them hands down. Now, we don't have the name recognition that those two have, but when it comes to quality and the way it looks, the way it drives, it's going to beat those two. And just like you were talking about these wheels, you know, these big 24-inch wheels, they just make it look, they make it look like a stud. It's a really, really nice car.
1: So the Kicks, the one on the showroom floor, you want an eye catcher, you got it. You have the Murano on the showroom floor, so your lines are sitting in the air condition. But you know what I tell people? Head to down on 35 and Renfro Road and meet you, the Nissan Cowboy, and experience Nissan, not only during a sale, but after the sale. I mean, you're not just one and done. You're dialed into your community. You're involved in your community. You and I talk about it as much as what you do for teachers and football and everything else. It's not just about selling cars. It's about connecting with people.
2: 100%. You know, we love the community we're in. We call it the JCO for Johnson County, but Burleson, Cleburne, Alvarado, Grandview. And we love it here. We love the people here. We love to sell cars here. I have the greatest staff anywhere in Texas. These guys and gals, they work so hard every day. There's no high-pressure sales. There's no big tactics. These guys just treat you right. They help you find the car you love. 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They're going to be here for a long time when you come back and buy a second one. And my service department's the best in the state. They work so hard to take good care of customers back there. I'm amazed at how great they do back there.
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2: Yeah, if you haven't seen the all-new Kicks, I guess we're on the second year of the Kicks now. Last year was all-new, but I saw the second year. It is a really, really nice car, inside and outside, the finish of it, the features of it. It's a very, very nice car. And just like you said, if you're looking for a deal, which most people are when they're getting their kids ready to go back to school, consider a Sentra, consider a Kicks. They're just spectacular. We got a tremendous 24-month lease going on Sentra right now. Just like you talked about at the beginning of the call, super, super great residual. Matter of fact, Nissan's throwing some tax credits out there right now, which what that means is you don't have to pay taxes if you lease a Sentra right now, so that saves you on your payment. Sentra's a great car. Kicks is a great car. I would consider these before I paid $25,000 for a used car, for sure.
1: No doubt about it. My daughter drives a Sentra. My son's girlfriend drives a Sentra. My buddy out in Red Oak, his daughter drives a Sentra. Yeah. The place, Burleson Nissan.
2: Your son would drive one if you'd let him, but you got cheap. So.
1: No, we're getting close. He keeps tugging on his mom's shirt, so I have no say-so there. And every time Justin goes, Kurt, go ahead.
0: Yeah, Justin, just call Melinda. It'll be done. It'll be.
1: That's right. The Nissan Cowboy, my good buddy, Justin Crane, 35 in Renfro Road. We'll see you soon.
0: You too, buddy. Have a great day.
1: We will at BurlesonNissan.com. Quick break. When we get back, what not to say when you go to the dealership. Don't go away.

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1: Well, thanks so much for joining us here on the Automotive Edge Radio Show. We're going to get things wrapped up with what never to say when you go to a dealership. What you never say. And that's walking into a dealership and going, I want a $400 a month payment. There should be no reason why you walk into a dealership and start out with a payment. If you do, if you walk into a dealership and say, find me a car for $400 a month, you have no clue what is going to go into that $400 a month payment. I'm telling you, I hear it all the time, and people say, well, I told him what my budget was. I told him it was $400 a month, and here's what I have. And I look at the paperwork, and I'm telling you what, it's hard to hold back tears. It's hard to hold back tears. That's why I tell you, go to theautomotiveedge.com and let me put you with the people that you don't have to worry about all that. But walking into a dealership and going, hey, I want $400 a month, there's what we call a packed payment. If you don't know what a packed payment is, then you need to reach out to me and we'll break this down on what that entails when buying an automobile. You need to be tight-chested unless I set the deal up for you automatically when you go into the dealer. But I hear all the time going, yeah, my wife's looking for a vehicle for $500 a month. I'm like, whoa, time out, hold the train. So she came back and told me, I went from this dealer to this dealer, and I told him I need something for $500 a month, and here's what I have. And she sent me the buyer's order, and I'm like, whoa, Nelly. Do you understand? She goes, well, my budget's $500, and I really like this vehicle. And once I broke it down, I said, do you understand that you can have all of these for less? And she goes, how did you do that? Never, ever, ever start your negotiation or walk into a dealership and blur out what you want as far as a payment. You get less for more, or do you want more for less? Which one is it? And a lot of people, you get stuck, and then you realize either the scuttlebutt through your neighbors, or when you recalculate, or when you look at your paperwork, that you should have never done that. And I can't say that enough. I understand that we're payment buyers, but why wouldn't you want to maximize your payment versus minimize what you're getting for that payment? And a lot of people don't break it down, because I ask so many people all the time, what's in that payment? You know what you tell me? I don't know.
2: Yeah.
1: I don't have a clue. I'm like, wow, but it hit my budget. And then when I break it down and I look at it, I'm going, my gosh. They could have had this and this and this and this for less.
2: And a V8.
1: And then you're not even looking at the term. That yeah, it's
2: true.
1: 72 or 84 months. And then it's got the warranty, accident and health, credit life, tire and wheel protection, paint and fab. All this stuff is packed into your payment because you walked on the lot and said, Hear ye. I need a $450 a month payment. How can you help me now? Never, ever bring out a payment and hoping you can find something to work into that budget. How about we find something that works into your budget? Because a lot of people are blown away by what this much money will do. And then I said, you had a down payment. Well, I did. And I went, oh, my goodness. So you had this much money down. You didn't even say that. Just give me a payment of this. And then you put the money down. I'm going, yikers. That's a lot of coin. That's a car deal that
2: and then
1: we all dream of. Because I'm telling you, when I sold cars, that's what I did. What's your budget? And in my mind, I'm calculating what is the best way to maximize that money. Was it a benefit to you? Well, 9 times out of 10, no. If you're walking into a dealership, like with Justin Crane, and you look down and it says, lease for $299 a month, lease, that's already carved in stone. It's a manufacturer's program that has no negotiating in it. They figure down TT&L, whatever the cap cost reduction is, which is down payment on a lease is called cap cost reduction. And then you have the payment, and then you have the term and the mileage and when the car is due. But walking in on a retail lot, you wouldn't believe how many times people walk on a lot and go, I need a $400 a month payment, and you're on a pre-owned automobile. You realize how many brand new cars you can get for $400 a month? And for people now that are jumping up and going, well, I know that I'm going to need about a $500 a month payment. Why is that? Well, I'm just looking at the average, and I'm doing the research. I'm doing the study. I'm telling you, don't walk into a dealership and ask for a payment, a car to fit your payment. That is, it's a salesman's dream, but a consumer's nightmare. And I don't allow that to happen. And when we put you with a sponsor, all that information is discussed between you and I. You're going to tell me what you have to put down. We're going to talk about your trade. We're going to be talking about all the different things, and then we'll put that car deal together. But the rule of the day, don't walk on a dealer lot and just give them a payment. Help me out. I need something. $400 a month. Go to work. Taboo.
2: Yeah, that's a big mistake. And so the bottom line is don't do it. Don't put yourself at a disservice and regret that long term. So don't do it.
1: Well, the $400 a month payment, here's the deal. When I was closing car deals, you know what I would say to you? Bo comes in, he goes, Bo wants $400 a month. And I say, $400 a month up to what? Well, $420. Okay, if you absolutely had to, no more than?
2: $475.
1: There we go. I've already bumped you $75. Yeah, now do $75
2: without
1: times.
2: Not even going where you're
1: 84
2: supposed to.
1: 84 months.
2: And don't even know what vehicle you're looking at.
1: Yeah, and you don't even have a clue. They pull one up. What do you think? You get in it, and it smells so good, and that new car smell, it just marinates on you.
2: And maybe I could go five.
1: Yeah, you're marinated in new car smell.
2: I was smelling it in the car going, man, they could probably push me another 25.
1: And so you've already bumped yourself $75, and you don't even have a sunroof yet.
2: Yeah.
1: Now you're at 5.25, and you came in at $400 a month.
2: Yeah.
1: Taboo. Don't walk into a dealership and say, here's my payment. Because it 9 times out of 10, you're not going to be happy or you're going to even pay more. Because there's a lot you can do with $400 a month, but when you're shown a vehicle and go, there's no way, all of a sudden you're at $450, $475, $500, $525. And then you walk out, and then you figure out how many meals a day you can eat to pay for the car. Or what can I cut out? Well, look, if my kids bathe twice a week, if they only use shampoo 3 days, you know, you just don't want to go down that road.
2: No.
1: And so there's a lot of people, they even contact me and say, Kurt, help me. I need this much money a month. And I take them through the same process. Time out here. Let's take a look at what you're actually trying to say. We all have a budget. 95% of all people that buy a car, they have a budget. The other 5% are cash buyers, and actually out of that, most of them are not really cash buyers. They borrowed the money from another lending institution, bringing in a draft, or you're doing the dealer's handling the money with the bank.
2: Doesn't matter.
1: Yeah. But it's all cash to the dealer, whether you're paying it or the bank's paying it or you're bringing in. It's all cash to the dealer. Let's maximize your money, because a lot of people, then you go, okay, I'll do $400 a month. Well, you understand that $400 a month, the way to get there is 72 months. Oh, you wanted that? Okay, well, let's just go ahead real simple. Extend it out to 84 months. So it's a 7-year note at that payment. That's why we don't want to talk payments up front. You want to do it with me. You want to go to theautomotiveedge.com. You want to send me your information, and let's take care of that. But I'm telling you, I've seen the pack payments. I did the pack payments. I made a lot of money packing payments. I did a lot of money just pulling the payment out of you and then asking you no more than up to if you absolutely had to. I did all that. I've been down that road. But what we do now here on the Automotive Edge Radio Show, we alleviate all that. We make sure that we minimize to maximize, not maximize to minimize. And that's how the show operates. So with that, that's our tip for the day. Hey, be sure to go to theautomotiveedge.com and jump in on our GoFundMe, and let's help out these basketball players. It would be a true blessing. It warmed my heart to be with them. We're helping out and doing our part. We're asking if you can, and then like and share. And if you know some people in a business, maybe your boss, they can get him to jump on the GoFundMe and contribute. We're not picky about who we're taking money from. We just need it to help these kids get their season kicked off right with the right equipment. All the basics. Nothing elaborate, nothing extra, just all the basics.
2: 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And I hope everybody will have a very blessed weekend. And I want to thank Dave Martin, our producer, who's in Ozland, that takes care of us every Saturday morning, along with the host, Kirk Chase, and myself, Big Wheels of Bo. Until next Saturday, be safe out there.
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5: This is Stand Up for Jesus with your host, Craig Nedro, founder of Craig Nedro Ministries and Stand Up for Jesus. Our focus is to reach out to the lost and witness about the transforming power of Jesus Christ and calling on others to stand up for Christ and His Word, proclaiming that Jesus is the only way to get to heaven. And now, Standing Up for Jesus, here's Craig Nedro.
6: Welcome to the program. This is Stand Up for Jesus, and I'm Craig Nedro. On the program today, I'm going to be teaching from the book of Ezekiel. So what I've been doing for several weeks now, and I'm just going to continue to do it for an extended period of time, Lord willing, is teaching from some of my favorite sections of the Bible, some of my favorite verses, or a collection of verses. And today I'm going to continue in that line. So I'm going to go ahead and kind of jump right in. I love this teaching from the book of Ezekiel. And so recently I've talked about certain people that got their calling from God. I did a program recently on Isaiah, and when Isaiah got his calling from the Lord, and went through it pretty extensively in chapter 6 of Isaiah. And so, obviously all the

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2: And some of them even resisted. And we'll, Lord willing, in the next couple of weeks, we'll do the calling that Jeremiah had on his life. And when the Lord called Jeremiah, Jeremiah said, Lord, I'm but a youth. I cannot speak. Please don't make me do this. And so, I mean, it's kind of like Moses. When the Lord called Moses, Moses said, Lord, I don't speak well. See, Moses had a speech impediment, and a lot of people don't realize that. And when God chose Moses, Moses said, I'm not your guy. I can't go to Pharaoh and speak these words. And God said, you will go, and I will speak through you. And Moses said, no, you don't understand, God. Well, I think God did understand. But Moses said, I can't go do this. And finally, God said, turn around and look. See your brother Aaron? Aaron will go, and he'll be your spokesperson. But you know what, Moses? You're going. And so, again, when we look back on the life of a lot of the prophets, it was a very difficult time. Many of them lived very difficult lives, and many of them had very difficult when they died. You know, it was in a very difficult way. Tradition tells us that Isaiah was sawed in half. Can you imagine the prophet Isaiah being sawed in half for his faith? And yet that was the life of many of the prophets. Very difficult. And so, and very unusual. Their callings were very unusual. When God calls somebody to do something, it's not always a cookie cutter calling like what you may think. And I can give witness to that in my own life that, you know, before I got born again and got saved, and if I could look back on the last 30 years of my life, there's no way I thought this would be the direction and the steps that would take place in my life. But now looking back on it, I wouldn't trade it because the hand of God has been on my life. God, I'm so blessed in so many different ways, but I had to go through some things. I had to go through a very difficult period of my life, and I literally had to get broken by the Lord and get, and that's when I got born again. And the Lord broke me of everything that had happened in my life up to that point. But the good news is God doesn't leave us like that. When we get broken by God, God doesn't leave us at a place of brokenness. He begins to heal us and change us. And for many of us that have a calling on our lives, it's after we went through a very difficult situation. So if you have your Bibles, I'm going to be teaching from the book of Ezekiel, and I'm going to be in Ezekiel chapter 3. And I'm going to go ahead and jump in, and many of you that listen to this program have heard this before, but my daily teaching Bible is from the New King James Version. And I say that for a couple of reasons. First of all, it's the one that I've just had for many, many, many years. But also, I think especially in the world that we live in today, you need to be conscious and understand it's important what version of the Bible that you actually study and learn from. You know, there are versions of the Bible that are coming out now that the entire concept of hell and sin and repentance and eternal damnation, those are all being scrubbed from the Bible. Well, to me, without the concept of sin, repentance, hell, and eternal damnation, there is no Bible. I mean, Jesus talked as much about hell as he did about heaven. So I think it's important that you are conscious of the translation of the Bible that you do study from. And I've been studying for many years from the New King James. I have an old King James study Bible. I love it. But the New King James, they brought the English language into more of a relevant way to read it and understand it. So what I teach on day in and day out, week in and week out, is from the New King James Version. So if you have your Bible, turn with me to Ezekiel chapter 3. And I'm going to read a couple of verses, and then I'm going to skip down and really get into the body of my teaching today. But in Ezekiel

0: chapter 10, I mean, Ezekiel verse chapter 3, verse 10 is where I'm going to start. That's Ezekiel chapter 3, verse 10. So the Lord is speaking to Ezekiel here. And in verse 10, the Bible says, "Moreover, he, being God, said to me, 'Son of man.'" Now, you several times in the book of Ezekiel, you will see that term called "son of man." And it's also a term that Jesus used in his own describing himself in the New Testament as well. But that saying "son of man" kind of became popularized in the book of Ezekiel. So in verse 10, the God is speaking to Ezekiel and he says, "Son of man, receive into your heart all my words that I speak to you and hear with your ears." Now that may sound like a strange statement. Well, of course, if we're going to hear something, we're going to hear with our ears. But let me make a point here. Have you ever been sitting somewhere? Look, I'll give you an example. It happens in church a lot, where you're sitting in church and you're listening to a sermon, and all of a sudden, if somebody stopped and said, "Hey, Craig, can you tell me what he's been talking about the last 10 minutes?" You'd say, "To be honest, I have no idea what he's been talking about," because your mind wanders. And so, when God says, and Jesus even said, "He who has ears to hear, let him hear." Jesus said that many times. Over and over again in the New Testament, it says, "He who has ears to hear, let him hear." So just because you may hear something doesn't mean you're really grasping what you're hearing. And so here God says to Ezekiel in chapter 3, verse 10, "Son of man, receive into your heart." So we can also hear something, and that doesn't mean that we receive it. You remember over there when it talked about the different types of soil, when Jesus gave the parable of the sower and the seed, there were different types of soil that did not really receive the word, and they were in shallow ground. There was four different types of soil that was described there, and of those four, only one really took root and grew and bared fruit. The other three were seed that fell on shallow ground. One of them was where the birds came and stole them away. One was where they had no root and they were choked up. The third one was where they received the word, but then the cares and riches of life choked that word out. And then there was the fourth seed that was in good ground. So when God says here in Ezekiel chapter 3, verse 10, Son of man, receive into your heart all my words that I speak. That's an important statement. And so, and you know, in my studies of the scriptures, I can't sing a note. I have a horrible singing voice. And there's many gifts from the Holy Spirit that I do not have. But I can tell you without any hesitancy, the gift that has been given to me from the Holy Spirit is the scriptures. I love God's word. I know thousands of verses, and I continue. There's a hunger for me with God's word. See, sometimes we need to understand that we can eat physical food, but we also need spiritual food. And the spiritual food here is the word of God. And if you're not feeding on the word of God, you're starving yourself spiritually. And in our society today, that's a real problem. Many, many people who are followers of Christ, believers in Jesus, they don't spend any time in the Word of God, and so spiritually they're being malnourished. And so here, God makes a statement to Ezekiel. He says, "Son of man, receive into your heart all my words that I speak to you, and hear with your ears." In other words, pay attention to what I'm going to say to you, receive it, believe it, and let it seep in. And then he tells him what he's getting ready to do. And he says, "And go get the captives to the children of your people and speak to them." So at that particular time, there was a certain population that was being held captive. And God says to Ezekiel, "I want you to go to the captives of the children of your people and speak to them." He says, "Speak to them and tell them, 'Thus says the Lord God.'" Now, you've probably heard me say this on the program before. And I can't tell you if it was in the 33rd time that I read it in my Bible, or the 433rd time, or the 1,833rd time that I read it, but in this Bible I have in my hands, over 3,000 times, it says, thus says the Lord, or hear the word of the Lord, or God said, over 3,000 times. So, you know, we've all met people who will say, look at you and say, so I guess you believe the Bible is really God's word. And they almost snicker and mock you and look down at you about that. And I would tell you that when I started studying the Bible, again, at some point reading over and over and over and over and over again, thus says the Lord, or God said, it became aware to me, there was a light that went off into my head that the book I have in my hand is God's word. How many times does it have to say, thus says the Lord, before we would believe that thus says the Lord? And so here God tells Ezekiel, when you go to your people, I want you to speak to them and tell them, thus says the Lord. Now, even in today, when I sit and teach from this Bible, there will be people who will hear a message and they'll go, yeah, you know, that dude may believe that. That doesn't mean I believe it. I don't believe the Bible is God's word. It was written by a bunch of men. It's a bunch of myths and fairy tales, and I don't believe it's God's word. Well, God addresses that with Ezekiel here in verse 10 when he says, go and tell those people, thus says the Lord. And then God says, whether they hear or whether they refuse. And that is so relevant because it's no different from the world today. There are some people that will hear the word, and there are some people who will refuse to hear the word. And I think that's interesting. To me, that speaks about the relevance of the Bible. It speaks to me about how God understood then and still understands today that you can say, thus says the Lord, and say something, and there will be a percentage of the people that will receive it, hear with their ears, let it receive it into their hearts, and they will hear. And then there's a certain population that even though you could say, thus says the Lord, and quote a scripture from the Bible, they'll go, I don't believe that's God's word. And God says, whether they hear or whether they refuse, you go and tell them, thus says the Lord. I'm going to take my first break, come back. My name is Craig Nedro, and this is Stand Up for Jesus.
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9: In 1862, Abraham Lincoln signed the Morrill Act, helping states create colleges focused on agriculture, mechanics, science, and practical education. The principle was not centralized control, it was opportunity. Lincoln's Morrill Act reminds us that America can support education without surrendering education to Washington. Why did it matter? Because a free nation needs citizens equipped to work, build, steward, and govern themselves. Scripture gives work a sacred weight. In Genesis, God placed man in the garden to work it and to keep it. Proverbs honors the one who works his land. Paul warns against idleness and calls believers to earn their bread. Why does that still matter today? Because education should form capable people under God, not dependent subjects under bureaucracy.
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0: Welcome back. This is Stand Up for Jesus. I'm Craig Nedro, and I'm teaching from Ezekiel chapter 3 today. I started in verse 10. Verse 10 says, the Lord was speaking to Ezekiel, and it says, the Lord said to me, Son of man, receive into your heart all my words that I speak to you, and hear with your ears, and go, get to the captives, to the children of your people, and speak to them, and tell them, thus says the Lord, whether they hear or whether they refuse. I'm going to continue reading in verse 12, and it says, then the Spirit, and it's capitalized, so it's reference to the Holy Spirit. Then the Holy Spirit lifted me up, and I heard behind me a great thunderous voice. Blessed is the glory of the Lord from his place. Can you only imagine? Ezekiel hears a voice from behind him. It's a loud voice, sounds like a great thunderstorm, he said. And it says, blessed is the glory of the Lord from his place. Well, first of all, that would give you confirmation that you're probably hearing from God. Because you turn around and look and there's nobody there, but you hear this voice. And also, if you'll remember, back over in the sixth chapter of Isaiah when I talked there, it talked about seraphim. When Isaiah said, I saw the Lord, when King Uzziah died, I saw the Lord high and lifted up, and the train of his robe filled the temple, and I saw seraphim above the throne. And so seraphim are those types of angels. Only place they're mentioned in the Bible is in the sixth chapter of Isaiah. Well, here in Ezekiel, if you go back over to chapter 1 of Ezekiel, it talks about another special kind of angel called a cherubim. And it gives a vivid description of those cherubim angels in Ezekiel chapter 1. So I say that because here in verse 13 of Ezekiel chapter 3, Ezekiel hears and sees the same creatures. He says, I also heard the noise of the wings of the living creatures that touched one another, and the noise of the wheels beside them, and a great thunderous noise. Once again, if you go back over to Ezekiel chapter 1, verse 24, it gives a description of those particular types of angels. And then Ezekiel says in verse 14, so the Spirit, and once again it's capitalized, so the Holy Spirit lifted me up and took me away. He was actually carried away in the Spirit, and he says, and I went in bitterness and the heat of my spirit, but the hand of the Lord was strong upon me. Folks, I'm going to give a witness again. When I went through a very difficult time in my life before, when the Lord broke me, I could literally feel that the hand of God was upon me. Now, sometimes you might think, well, that's an amazing statement, Craig. What a blessing it would be for God's hand to be upon you. That it is. That's true. But sometimes it's a burden. Because if God's hand's upon you and he wants to make some changes and wants to discipline you and chasten you, you don't want that hand on you. And so here, Ezekiel says, the hand of the Lord was strong upon me. So in other words, that's almost like saying, God didn't ask him, do you want to go do this? He didn't ask him his opinion. He told him what was getting ready to happen. He said, I'm going to speak to you, and I want you to hear with your ears, and then I'm sending you. He says, I want you to go to the children of your people and speak to them and tell them, thus says the Lord, whether they hear or whether they refuse. And so in verse 14, it says, the Spirit lifted me up and took me away, and I went in bitterness in the heat of my spirit. He probably didn't want to go. He was probably resistant to God's calling right there. And I mentioned at the start of the program, many of the prophets resisted God's calling when he called them. And here in Ezekiel in verse 14, I went in bitterness in the heat of my spirit, but the hand of the Lord was strong upon me. And then remember what God told him to do. Go to the captives of your people. So in verse 15, he says, then I came to the captives at Tel Abib and dwelt by the river Chobar. And I sat where they sat and remained there astonished among them 7 days. So he's carried by the Spirit. All of a sudden he's at that, on the river, by the, sitting on the bank of the river Chobar. With other captives, and he's astonished. And he says, and I sat for 7 days. And in verse 16, it says, now it came to pass at the end of 7 days. So it's like he's sitting there for 7 days, and you can just almost see him with his arms crossed going, okay, Lord, here I am. What do you want me to say? You told me to go. You carried me here by the Spirit. What am I supposed to say to these people now? And he sat for 7 days. Now, numbers mean a lot in the Bible, too. And I find it interesting that he sat for 7 days before the word of the Lord came to him. You know, 7 in the Bible represents perfection. And so I find it intriguing that once he got there, God set him down, made him be still for 7 days. And it says, now it came to pass at the end of 7 days, that the word of the Lord came to me saying, son of man. So once again, God makes a reference to Ezekiel, son of man. So God is speaking to Ezekiel. And this is when God gave Ezekiel a very astonishing, strong, serious calling. He says in verse 17, son of man, I have made you a watchman for the house of Israel. Now let me stop there and just teach for a second here. That word watchman in the original Hebrew language is the word tasfa, and it is T-S-A-P-H-A-H. And here's what it means. It means to lean forward, to peer into the distance, to observe and wait and watch. So let me paint a word picture here. Back in that time that Ezekiel was living in the world, cities or towns or villages, most of them, especially if they had any amount of people in them, they would build a wall around the town. I don't know if it was 20 feet. I don't know if it was 80 feet, but they would build a wall around the town. And on the top of that wall, there was usually a walkway. And to protect that for safety purposes in that town, they would have people that would sit on the wall and watch. In case they were going to be attacked, they could look out, peer out into the distance, and if they saw somebody approaching, they might turn around and yell, hey, we've got 6 riders coming, or we've got 75 riders coming, or it looks like we have an army of people or army of riders coming. And so if a watchman, and they called them a watchman, So if that watchman on the wall looked out and saw an enemy approaching and he knew it was an enemy, he would turn around and blow a trumpet. And that trumpet was to warn the people in the town or the village, hey, we've got a problem approaching our wall. So I want you to grasp that word picture because that's important. Because here in chapter 3, verse 17, God says to Ezekiel, son of man, I have made you a watchman for the house of Israel. In other words, I've called you to be on, to take a stand on the wall, and I want you to watch, and I'm calling you to be a watchman for the house of Israel. Really important that you grasp that. And he says, therefore, hear a word from me. Therefore, hear a word from my mouth and give them warning from me. So just like I told you, a watchman's role was to stand on the wall, and if he saw an enemy approaching, to turn around and blow a trumpet to warn the people. That's the word picture here when God says to Ezekiel, Ezekiel, son of man, I have made you a watchman for the house of Israel. Therefore, hear a word from my mouth and give them warning from me. So right here, can you only imagine Ezekiel saying, God, hang on a minute. I know you wanted me to come and speak to the people, but okay, now I'm supposed to, you're calling me to be a watchman for the entire nation? And you want me to give them a warning from you? Now remember, God said over here in verse 11, I want you to go and speak to them and tell them, thus says the Lord, whether they hear or whether they refuse. So he's telling Ezekiel there, not everybody's going to receive this message, but I want you to go and I want you to speak and tell them what I want you to speak. And here in verse 17, he says, therefore, hear a word from my mouth and give them a warning from me. So I'm going to take my second break right now, come back. I'm going to continue. Really important scripture here, and it applies today as much as it did when in the day when Ezekiel was called to give the nation a warning. My name is Craig Nedrow, and this is Stand Up for Jesus.
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0: Welcome back. This is Stand Up for Jesus. I'm Craig Nedrow. I'm teaching from Ezekiel chapter 3. This is one of my favorite teachings in the Bible. And when you hear it and we go through it, you might think, that's kind of peculiar, Craig, that that's one of your favorite sections of the Bible. You know, you won't hear a lot of people say that about the book of Ezekiel. But here's what I can tell. I want to give you a little sidebar. When I was going through that very difficult time in my life, I remember the day that I read these verses for the first time. And I can tell you, when I was reading verse 17, when God's speaking to Ezekiel, and it says in verse 17 of chapter 3 of Ezekiel, "Son of man, I have made you a watchman for the house of Israel. Therefore, hear a word from my mouth and give them a warning from me." I remember when I had my Bible in my hands that day and I read that verse, I set my Bible down and all kind of backed away from it, because I knew immediately in my spirit that that was a calling that I was being called to as well. And I can tell you, a watchman calling is not a popular calling. You know what would be a popular calling? Hey, Ezekiel, I want you to go encourage my people and tell them I love them and they're doing great. That'd be a fun calling. But when God calls somebody to be a watchman and warn the people, that's not a popular calling. And my ministry is not a popular ministry. I never began my ministry, and I never had proceeded with my ministry over the last 25 years to be popular. And I don't mean this in a negative or critical way. I don't care about being popular. What I want to do is be scripturally accurate. I want to rightly divide the Word of God. And a lot of my programs, a lot of my teachings are not popular, warm, and fuzzy, because you can go hear that in a lot of different places. But people that have a watchman calling on their life, we are called sometimes to deliver difficult messages from God. We are called to say, this is what God's Word has to say. Is it relevant to in today's world? Oh, you bet it is. Is it popular? No, it's not. And I will tell you, the next few verses that I read were relevant in the day of Ezekiel, and they're just as relevant today. Are they popular? No, they're not. People don't want to hear a message like what I'm getting ready to tell you. But that's not the point. The point is, this is God's Word. And like it or not, I know that there's been a watchman calling on my ministry. I'm not comparing myself to Ezekiel or any of the other prophets. All I'm saying, in the little space of, in the kingdom of God that God's called me to be, I have a watchman calling. And God said to Ezekiel, hear a word from my mouth and give them a warning from me. Again, not a popular calling, but it's a very important calling. And then he says in verse 18, this is the word of the Lord to Ezekiel, and I would tell you it's just as relevant today. Here's what verse 18 of Ezekiel chapter 3 says. When I say to the wicked, this is the Lord speaking, when I say to the wicked, you shall surely die, and you give him no warning, nor speak to warn the wicked from his wicked way, to save his life, that same wicked man shall die in his iniquity, but his blood I will require at your hand. Now just stop and think about this for a second. God says to Ezekiel, Ezekiel, here's what I want you to tell your people and my people, the nation of Israel. When I say to the wicked, you shall surely die, and you give him no warning, nor speak to warn the wicked from his wicked way to save his life, that same wicked man shall die in his iniquity, but his blood I will require at your hand. I could see Ezekiel going, now hang on a minute. Why is his blood on my hands? And God, remember what God said? Whether they hear or whether they refuse, that's not up to you, Ezekiel. What your role is to deliver my message. And so this is a message to the wicked. In today's world, it would be a message to the people who do not believe in Jesus Christ. Jesus said, I am the way, the truth, and the life. No one comes to the Father except through me. Now, putting Ezekiel's calling in present day terms with me, I know that I've been called to tell people there is only one way to get to heaven. It's through Jesus Christ. And I've had people say to me, that's awfully narrow-minded. You're right. Jesus said, enter by the narrow road. For wide is the road and broad is the gate that leads to destruction. And that word destruction, when Jesus said it in the New Testament in the Greek language, means damnation. And Jesus said, but difficult is the way and narrow is the road which leads to eternal life. And there are few who find it. You know why it's narrow and you know why it's difficult? Because it sounds so crazy today in today's world to say, look, all religions don't lead to God. You can't be a good person and get to God because you're not a good person. The Bible says no one is good, not one. You can't buy enough. You can't give away enough. You can't go work in enough homeless shelters. You can't go feed enough homeless. You can't be good enough to earn your way into heaven. Because if there was any other way for you to get into heaven, hey, you know what? I'm a Buddhist. I think I'm going to get into heaven through Buddhism. Okay, I'm a Muslim. I think I'm going to get in through the Muslim faith. I think I'm because of Muhammad. I'm Catholic. I think because the Pope, I'm going to get in because of the Pope. If there was any other way, then Jesus wouldn't have had to die on the cross. Think about it. If there was any other way for us to get into heaven, I believe that Jesus would have come down from that cross and said, guys, hang on a minute. There's two other ways to get in. Go find them, because I'm not going to continue to get beat like I'm getting beat on this cross. I don't want to be nailed to the cross. I don't want to be beaten to death. I don't want to have to die for all you people. There's two other ways to get in. Go find them. But that's not what Jesus said. That's not what Jesus did. Jesus said, I am the way, the truth, and the life. He didn't say I'm one of the many ways, or I'm one of the truths, or I'm one of the lives. He said, I am the way, the truth, the life. No one comes to the Father except through me. And I don't understand why people can't accept that as a clear statement. And here in Ezekiel, this verse, in today's world, it would be me speaking just like I just spoke. When he said to Ezekiel, when I say to the wicked, you shall surely die, and you give him no warning, nor speak to warn the wicked from his wicked way to save his life, that same wicked man shall die in his iniquity, but his blood I will require at your hand. You know what? One of my concerns, I don't like to use the word fear, but a real concern of mine is when I get home to heaven, if God says to me, Craig, let me show you a screen up here. I'm putting this in earthly terms or material, earthly things that we can understand, this word picture. But imagine God having a big screen and him going, Craig, let me show you something. And all of a sudden, across this screen, people start coming across this screen. And some of them I recognize. Some of them look kind of familiar. Some of them I don't look familiar. But one after another comes across this screen. And after several people come across, God says to me, Craig, These were people that I brought across your path in your lifetime, that I wanted you to tell them about my son, Jesus Christ. I wanted you to witness. I wanted you to tell them how I changed your life through my son, Jesus Christ, but you didn't. See, I have a, it's not a fear, but it's a concern. I don't want to get to heaven and have that tape played. So I pray for discernment, and I ask the God to give me the boldness to speak as I ought to speak. Remember, Paul said, Lord, give me the boldness to speak as I ought to speak. I pray for that same thing for me, that when I know God has put somebody in front of me or across my path, that I will have the discernment, I'll have the words to speak. That's why I asked the Holy Spirit would speak through me, and I will have the words to speak and the courage and the strength to say, do you know Jesus as your Lord and Savior? Can I tell you about what God has done in my life? Can I tell you about Jesus Christ? Has anybody ever told you about Jesus Christ? Do you know that Jesus is the only way to get to heaven? Knowing that it's not a popular topic nowadays. But again, I'm not trying to be popular. I'm trying to do what God's called me to do. And he says in verse 19 of Ezekiel chapter 3 to Ezekiel, yet if you warn the wicked, and he does not turn from his wickedness, nor from his wicked way, he shall die in his iniquity, but you have delivered your soul. In other words, God would say, look, you're not their savior. I'm nobody's savior. I can't save you. You can't save me. I can't save my kids or grandkids. You can't save your grandkids or kids. You can pray for them. You can tell them about Jesus, but you're not their savior. It's an individual choice that every person has to make. But God would say, look, if you tell them, you pray for them, tell them, and they choose to reject Jesus Christ, they're going where they're going. And it's not a popular subject to say this, but they're going to go to hell. But if you tell them, and other people have told them, and they reject it, where they're going is their choice. But you have delivered your soul. Not a very popular subject, is it? Not a very popular thing to say, but it's biblically accurate. And it's important that we understand this. As followers of Christ, we are called to tell others that don't know Jesus about Jesus, because somebody had to tell you. Somebody had to witness to me at a particular time in my life when all of a sudden the light came on in my head and I went, I need Jesus. I'm lost. I don't want to go to hell. I want to go to heaven, and I need Jesus. There was a time in my life where somebody said something to me in a particular way, and I received that. And all of us who are followers of Christ have that obligation to tell others about Jesus. I'm going to take my last break. My name is Craig Nedrow, and this is Stand Up for Jesus.
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0: Welcome back. This is Stand Up for Jesus, and I'm Craig Nedrow, and I'm in Ezekiel chapter 3. I just finished in verse 19. Ezekiel has got his calling from God, and God calls Ezekiel to be a watchman for the nation. Says, well, I'm gonna put my words in your mouth, and I'm gonna tell you to speak to them, and I want you to give them a warning from me. And he says, when I say to the wicked, you shall surely die, and you give him no warning, nor speak to warn the wicked from his wicked way to save his life, that same wicked man shall die in his iniquity, but his blood I will require at your hands. Yet if you warn the wicked, and he does not turn from his wickedness, nor from his wicked way, he shall die in his iniquity, but you have delivered your soul. And I mentioned that really a watchman calling is not a popular calling. It's a difficult calling. And then in verse 20, God, and one of the ways the Bible teaches it is it repeats things more than once. Because, and Jesus would do this in his teachings. He might repeat something, say the same thing two or three times, because we need to hear it more than once to retain it. So in verse 20 of Ezekiel chapter 3, it says, again, when a righteous man turns from his righteousness and commits iniquity, and I lay a stumbling block before him, he shall die because you did not give him a warning. He shall die in his sin, and his righteousness which he has done shall not be remembered. But his blood I will require at your hand. So you might think, well, now wait a minute. That's a righteous person turning and committing iniquity and committing sin. So here's what I want you to grasp from this. You might say, okay, so if I've told somebody about Jesus and they've received Jesus, are you telling me they can lose their salvation? No. What I'm saying is this. On our own, there is no way I can stand before God and say, God, I'm righteous. I deserve to get in. in my greatest day, I still fall. I need the blood of Jesus to cleanse me every day. I need Jesus to be my Lord and Savior every day. And when I got born again and got saved, I knew that Jesus had forgiven me for all my past sins. But do you think that I was to assume that I would never sin again? That's a naive person. Jesus forgave me for my past sins. He forgives me for my current sins. And he forgives me for my future sins because he knows I'm not perfect. That's why I need the blood of Christ. That's why I need the power of the Holy Spirit to dwell in me and help me live my life to the best I can. But I'm not perfect, and neither are you. And so that's kind of an Old Testament word picture of the work of the blood of Christ. And then God says to Ezekiel in verse 21, "Nevertheless, if you warn the righteous man that the righteous soul should not sin, and he does not sin, he shall surely live because he took warning. Also, you have delivered your soul." In other words, if we truly believe in Jesus, it's that good soil I talked about earlier, that we receive the word. It's implanted. We get rooted in the word, and we bear fruit. And then I'm going to go to the last verse in this chapter. It's important you hear this because God sums it up in verse 27. He says, "But when I speak with you, I will open your mouth, and you shall say to them, 'Thus says the Lord God.'" Remember, he said that way back over in verse 11, when God told Ezekiel, "You're going to go and speak to your people and tell them, 'Thus says the Lord God.'" God's repeating it and reminding Ezekiel at the end of this chapter. He says in verse 27, "But when I speak with you, I will open your mouth." God says, "I'll do the speaking. You just need to be willing to do it. And you shall say to them, 'Thus says the Lord God.'" And then God says to Ezekiel, "He who hears, let him hear. And he who refuses, let him refuse. For they are a rebellious house." And you know what I believe God would say in today's world? It's the same message. You go and you speak and you warn the people and you tell them that Jesus Christ is the only way to get to heaven. And those who hear it will hear it. And those who refuse it will refuse it. I can't make you accept my words. I can't save you. I can bring the message. I can tell you about the good news, the gospel of Jesus Christ, that he's the Son of God, that he loved you enough and he died for your sins, and that if you receive him and accept him as your Lord and Savior, you'll go to heaven. But if you refuse that, that's on you. And God says they were a rebellious house. And I will tell you, we still live in a world today where we have a rebellious spirit that want to turn away from God's message of love. God loves you so much that he sent his Son to die for you. Please do not rebel against that message. I'm on every Sunday from noon to 1 on 100.7 FM, The Word. 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
8: In 1862, Abraham Lincoln signed the Morrill Act, helping states create colleges focused on agriculture, mechanics, science, and practical education. The principle was not centralized control, it was opportunity. Lincoln's Morrill Act reminds us that America can support education without surrendering education to Washington. Why did it matter? Because a free nation needs citizens equipped to work, build, steward, and govern themselves. 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In Genesis, God placed man in the garden to work it and to keep it. Proverbs honors the one who works his land. Paul warns against idleness and calls believers to earn their bread. Why does that still matter today? Because education should form capable people under God, not dependent subjects under bureaucracy.
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14: Hello there, and thanks for tuning into this week's show. 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We appreciate it. 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And I want you to check them out when you have a chance, because they really have some great products to improve your health and the health of your family. Okay, on today's show, we're talking about vitamin D, sometimes referred to as the sunshine vitamin. But folks, here's the problem. Many of us aren't getting enough sunshine lately between slathering on those powerful sunscreens and spending more time indoors. And what it really comes down to is this vitamin D deficiency that's out there is causing an avalanche of health problems for 70% of our population, ranging from pain, loss of balance, muscle weakness, depression, increased blood pressure, arthritis, memory loss, and even a compromised immune system. And I have Dr. Michael Pincus with me today to talk about the the most effective way to get vitamin D. Dr. Pincus, it's good to talk to you again.
2: Chris, it's great to be back. Thank you.
14: You know, many of you know that Dr. Pincus is a nationally recognized authority on natural and alternative health. He's a successful chiropractor. He's worked with top Hollywood celebrities, professional and Olympic athletes, and he continues to be very involved in some of today's top health concerns. And let's kind of start at the top, Dr. Pincus, and talk a little bit about what are some of the warning signs that you may be deficient in vitamin D?
2: Okay, well, the part of it is how you feel. And one of the things, Chris, is being tired for no apparent reason.
14: Okay.
2: But on the reverse side of that, I've seen that a lack of vitamin D affects your sleep. Okay, another big sign is that your bones ache. Now, there's a lot of people listening who've been diagnosed with osteoporosis, which is a thinning of the bone.
14: Mm-hmm.
2: But again, a vitamin D deficiency. A big one is muscle weakness. So you try to get up from a couch, you get in and out of a car, and you're finding it more and more difficult. And that's leading to the high, high prevalence of people falling and injuring themselves.
14: Ah, okay. All right.
2: Which is a huge problem.
14: Right, exactly.
2: Another one.

0: a world that screams for your attention, there is a place that invites you to peace. You don't need a building. You don't need a choir. You just need to turn your heart to Air One.
1: Air One. Songs that heal. 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
2: First serving in each tablet so you can actually feel the difference. I wanted to give you enough dosage so it really goes to work. Second, I use the right type of vitamin D in my formula, which is superior and readily available so your body can digest it, and this is known as vitamin D3. And third, my formula is a fast-melt tablet that's available for immediate absorption.
3: You know, you mentioned that vitamin D is an oil, so how were you able to make your formula into a fast-melt?
2: Well, good question, Chris. Here's what I've done. I've worked with an advanced team of scientists, and these guys, they know their stuff, and they're using this technology to convert vitamin D, which is an oil, into a dry powder. And once they do that, they put it in this fast dissolving melt for immediate absorption and quick results that you can feel.
3: What's some of the feedback that you're getting, Dr. Pincus, from people that are taking your fast melt D3?
2: Well, I'm getting tons of feedback. 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
3: Okay.
2: And then she discovered my D3, and she said she went back to her doctor, had her blood test, and her blood test went back into a normal range just within weeks.
3: Wow. All right, folks, I want to take a moment here to let you listeners know that if you want to try Dr. Pincus's vitamin D3 formula, there's a special toll-free number for you to call. 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So that number to call is 1-800-413-7495. And remember, folks, you have absolutely nothing to lose here because Dr. Pincus's vitamin D3 formula is guaranteed to be safe and effective or your money back. And when you do call and order, you will not be automatically enrolled in one of those monthly subscription programs. This is a one-time order. So the number to call is 1-800-413-7495. I'll give it to you again. It's 1-800-413-7495. All right, for those of you just joining us, I have Dr. Michael Pincus on the line with us today. We've been talking about Dr. Pincus's fast melt vitamin D3 formula, and this vitamin D deficiency is really an epidemic now, causing all kinds of health concerns. But the issue is, even if you're trying to get vitamin D back in your body, you're most likely taking the wrong type or the wrong form of vitamin D the wrong way, maybe not even getting enough of it. And Dr. Pincus, why don't we start here by talking about, you know, why is this deficiency such an epidemic, despite all of the awareness and the products that you see on the store shelves containing vitamin D?
2: Well, yeah, that's a good point. 70% of us in this country are deficient in vitamin D. The fact is that your body needs vitamin D. This is a hormone that should be there, and it's not there. And the statistics show that back in the 70s when we started getting cable networks and, of course, with the Internet, we're not going outside, and most of us get no vitamin D from the sun.
3: What makes your Fast Melt D3 formula a much better choice?
2: Well, Chris, first of all, I put 5,000 units of vitamin D3 per serving in each tablet so you can actually feel the difference. Second, I use the right type of vitamin D in my formula. And third, I've worked with an advanced team of scientists, and they're using this technology to put it in this fast dissolving melt for immediate absorption and quick results that you can feel.
3: Now, is your fast melt vitamin D3 formula manufactured here in the U.S., Dr. Pincus?
2: Yeah, absolutely. My formula is manufactured right here in the USA.

0: In fact, we have a facility that is a CGMP certified lab, which means current good manufacturing practices. And this is an FDA mandated set of rules that we follow. As a matter of fact, just recently the FDA came in and did an inspection and they said, hey guys, keep up the good work.
1: Now, you mentioned earlier that there's a strong connection between vitamin D and diabetes. Talk a little bit about how your FastMelt D3 formula could help folks that are dealing with diabetes or even at risk of getting diabetes.
0: Well, yeah, diabetes is a huge problem. And in type 2 diabetics, what we find is that there's plenty of insulin in the body, but the insulin is not recognized by the cells. And so what vitamin D3 does is it takes that problem and it seems to fix it. Now, they've studied vitamin D3 and it's improved this insulin signature by 60%. And just to give you a comparison, the most popular diabetic drug improves at 13%.
1: Wow. Now, let me ask you this, Dr. Pincus. How can your FastMelt D3 formula help boost your immune system?
0: Vitamin D is responsible for 200 different chemicals that your immune cells produce to fight off bacteria and viruses. Listen, if you're someone that's susceptible to having any type of cold, flu, I would start right now taking one of my vitamin D3 melts every day. And one of the nice things about this is that besides your immune system being better, you'll find your energy better, you'll find less pain, less arthritic type pain, more mobility, flexibility, better muscle strength. And if you're someone who's concerned about falling, you'll have better balance and a better sense of walking, which is so important, is it?
1: So, and how do you take it, Dr. Pincus?
0: You can take it in the morning, you can take it at night. You don't need water, and you put it in your mouth, and, you know, maybe count to 30, it's gone.
1: Wow. And maybe you can share again, for those that may have just joined us, some of the responses that you get from people that have been taking your formula, and what kind of results have they seen?
0: Let me tell you my own story. So over the summer, I didn't take as much of my D3. I was actually traveling, and I ran out of it. So what happened to me is, you know, I'm basically pain-free, but all of a sudden I started having pain in my hand. I go, what is this? This is weird. But then I realized that I had run out of my D3 formula, and I went off of it for several weeks. And the minute I started going on it, it took about 7, maybe 8 days, the pain went away.
1: Wow.
0: Crazy, isn't it?
1: That's how you know something's working, right? If you stop and the health issues come back, well, there's your answer.
0: That's the best test that anyone can listen to, especially if you're on the fence. You're going, well, I wonder if this is really for me. And what I would do, Chris, is the next time you give out the number to have people order, is go ahead and order it. I know you mentioned it's a risk-free offer, and go ahead and try it yourself and stay on it for 5, 6 weeks. And then if you still doubt it, then go off of it and see if anything gets worse.
1: And again, folks, I want to take a moment here to let you listeners know that if you want to try Dr. Pincus's vitamin D3 formula, there's a special toll-free number for you to call. 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And when you do call and order, you'll not be enrolled in any of those monthly subscription programs. This is a one-time order, folks. So the number to call is 1-800-413-7495. I'll give it to you again. It's 1-800-413-7495. So what do you think, folks? Are you one of the 70% of people listening most likely taking the wrong type of vitamin D supplement? Joining us today is our good friend, Dr. Michael Pincus, and we've been talking about his FastMelt vitamin D3 formula. And Dr. Pincus, what you're saying is that most of us are deficient in vitamin D, And because of that deficiency, it's causing health issues like pain, muscle weakness, immune problems, and that most vitamin D supplements are not the best form. And more importantly, it's not the right amount of vitamin D to really make an impact. Is that what you're saying?
0: Yes, it's exactly what I'm saying, Chris. It's a multifaceted problem where, one, we're not getting enough vitamin D3 in our system.
1: Mm-hmm.
0: Vitamin D3 is responsible for activating 2,000 different genes in the body, controlling everything from diabetes to hormone production to muscle strength, heart beating correctly, digestion, immune system. It's a really long list. And honestly, it surprised me because in medical school, we learned that vitamin D was necessary for the bones. We get enough being outside and in our milk and end of story.
1: Right.
0: And for the first 20-some years of my practice, I never prescribed vitamin D. I just didn't think it was necessary. And then in the early 2000s, the studies started coming out. And now there's over 2,300 studies that just show that vitamin D is absolutely necessary. It's not just a good idea. It's absolutely necessary. It's a hormone that should be in the body, and it's not there.
1: Can you share some of that research, Dr. Pincus? And more importantly, what's the conclusion of the research related to vitamin D?
0: Well, one of the biggest studies ever on vitamin D were from the U.S. Navy.
1: Okay.
0: So I think it was like 145,000 men and women were studied, and they found that the number one non-combat reason that people died in the Navy was due to melanoma.
1: So skin cancer.
0: So I'm reading the study, you know, I kind of paused right there and I went, yeah, it makes sense. You know, people are out on the decks of ships in the equator and all over the world and they're getting the harmful
1: exposure,
0: UV sun rays and they're developing skin cancer. But then I read on and it said most of the victims were office workers, like clerks and people in hangars and inside. And I went, oh my God. So it was a link going back to vitamin D deficiency in the body.
1: What about muscle and bone strength? Can your D3 formula help with that?
0: Yeah, it's critical. Like if you're someone that's over 50, especially, you're seeing a progression of the core muscles in your body starting to slow down. First, it's kind of a clumsiness that people kind of feel like they're getting clumsy physically. And then it's a lack of flexibility that you start to stiffen up and you feel it at night, especially if you're in bed, rolling from side to side. You'll wake up with your knees hurting, your legs are restless, your shoulders hurt. That's that stiffness setting in that's associated with the lack of this vitamin D3 in my formula. So if you're someone listening right now and you're having a lot of joint pain, bone pain, muscle pain, fibromyalgia, I would say start on my formula like immediately and start taking one or two of my vitamin D3s a day for the first week or two to get your doses up quickly.
1: So let me ask you about these gummy vitamins. Does that work? Can you put enough vitamin D into a little gummy bear, and is that the best way to get it in your body?
0: No, of course not, Chris. You know, they'll go to any type of lengths to try to market things that seem good, but you're taking a lot of sugar and gelatin and wax. My thing is, it's not what you take, it's what your body absorbs.
1: Well, I want to talk more about what happens when people start taking your FastMelt D3 formula.
0: Boy, that's a really good question, because the first area that the vitamin D seems to affect is your energy, your sleep, your outlook, your moods, and then after being on it for a while, your core strength will come back. So for those of you who have slowed down, you're going to feel more energy, like physically. So it's kind of like feeling a little bit younger, Chris.
1: And who wouldn't want that?
0: Right.
1: And maybe you can share again, for those that may have just joined us, some of the responses that you get from people that have been taking your formula, and what kind of results have they seen?
0: Well, one of the surprising ones was I gave it to my brother-in-law, who had gone to his doctor and was very concerned about his cholesterol, his blood fat, and his weight. And I put him on my vitamin D3, and he went back in 3 months later, and his blood profile was perfect.
1: All right, I want to take a moment here to let you listeners know that, again, if you want to try Dr. Pincus' vitamin D3 formula, there is a special toll-free number for you to call right now. It's 1-800-413-7495. You know, as we've been talking about here, Dr. Pincus' vitamin D3 formula is a fast-dissolving melt, which makes it available for immediate absorption by your body for rapid results. 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So that number to call is 1-800-413-7495. And keep in mind, folks, you have absolutely nothing to lose here because Dr. Pincus's vitamin D3 formula is guaranteed to be safe and effective or your money back. And when you do call and order, you're not going to be enrolled in one of those automatic monthly subscription programs. This is a one-time order. So I encourage you, the number to call is 1-800-413-7495. I'll give it to you again. It's 1-800-413-7495. So how about it, folks? I mean, what it really comes down to here is we're not getting the right form or enough vitamin D delivered the right way, which is why we have so many of these health concerns that you probably can't put your finger on. And Dr. Pincus, I want to start just recapping here that there are a couple different forms of vitamin D, and maybe explain why the typical form that you would find in most off-the-shelf D formulas is different from what you've put together here.
0: Well, there's vitamin D2 and there's vitamin D3. And D2 is the type of vitamin D that has to be activated by your body. So it has to be converted into vitamin D3. Vitamin D3 is the activated form, so it's ready to go to work. Now, the vitamin D3 that I use in my formula, I think it's the best because I've seen the best results with myself, and my family, with my patients. Plus, I've worked with the lab where the people in the lab have taken this, and they test their blood every day to see how the D is going, and it's going up and out through the roof where it should be.
1: Wow. So, Dr. Pincus, I mean, who should consider taking your fast melt vitamin D formula?
0: Well, I would definitely start with kids for development and immunity. Obviously, young adults in their 20s need vitamin D to keep their immune system strong. Mm-hmm. Then men and women in their 30s, you're talking about heart health, immunity, cardiovascular problems start to turn on, but it's also the child rearing years, and vitamin D for pregnant women is very, very important.
1: Mm-hmm.
0: People in their 40s, that's when, you know, you start feeling more of those aches and pains like you've never felt before. You think you're getting older. And again, it's important for your hormones and to keep yourself physically active. And of course, when you're in your 50s, you start feeling stiffer. You can't golf. You can't play tennis. You know, you start becoming aware of your body not functioning.
1: Mm-hmm.
0: And then people over 60, I just wish that every senior citizen would go on this formula. Imagine living in your senior years where you have confidence in your balance and you're able to have the energy to get things done and
1: the mental
0: clarity. You know, this is more and more important as we go along because people are living longer, but the quality of life is not great.
1: You know, is it ever too late, Dr. Pincus, such that your fast melt D3 formula wouldn't be a worthwhile investment?
0: If you can see the breath on the mirror in the morning, then you know that you're a candidate for this. Because a lot of the things that people suffer from, they're suffering from a lack of this vitamin in their body. So it's never too late to try something like this. And the sooner you can get on my formula, the better odds you're going to have of having a really healthy, high energy, high mobility life from here on out.
1: Yeah, well, it makes a lot of sense. And Dr. Pincus, what can someone expect when they start taking your fast melt D3 formula?
0: Well, you're going to notice within the first several days that something's changing in your body because this kickstarts so many different cycles in your body that you'll start having less pain, having more energy, and having better mental clarity, better sleep. Your moods can be affected by this. Vitamin D3 is necessary to get these things running.
1: Well, Dr. Pincus, unfortunately, we only have a few minutes left. Anything else you want to share with our audience here in our final minutes?
0: For those of you listening, we've covered a lot of ground. Working with the body is tricky, as you know. And we're talking to your listeners of your show. You know, they're of all walks of life with all various conditions. And so I'm trying to give some good health advice here, Chris. The point is get yourself out of it. Get yourself on this formula and see for yourself. It's not against the law for you to try something to see if it works.
1: That's okay? an interesting way
0: and
1: to put it.
0: That's all we're doing. We're talking about nutrition. We're not talking about rocket science here.
1: Right.
0: There's a lot of science behind what I'm talking about. The key is to get on this formula and give it a month or two. Every day, take one of these things and start to see improvements in your pain, your blood pressure, your blood sugar, your energy, your sleep habits. This is my appeal to your listeners to get on this formula and try it for themselves.
1: Well, Dr. Pincus, again, thank you for taking time to be with us today.
0: Thank you, Chris.
1: All right, folks. Well, here is your final opportunity. 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
12: 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This product is not intended to diagnose, treat, cure, or prevent any disease.
13: 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One of my favorite guests is on the line. We've got Chris Killam, also known as the Medicine Hunter, standing by now. CNN calls Chris the Indiana Jones of natural medicine because he's, well, constantly scouring the globe searching for natural remedies. You may have seen Chris on the Dr. Oz show or maybe on PBS or CBS and also on Fox News where he does a health segment. He's been featured in the New York Times and also on ABC's 2020. Anyway, Chris is joining us today to discuss not one, but three of the hottest nutritional ingredients out there on the market today. Even better, he's teamed up with Purity today to give away a complimentary bottle to everyone out there in the listening audience. So do not, I repeat, do not change that dial. But first, a quick introduction. Chris Killam is an author and an educator. He's written 14 books. He's conducted research in over 30 countries. Again, he's been on with Oprah and Friends and Dr. Oz. Chris, welcome back to the show.
0: Thank you so much. It's always a pleasure to have a great conversation with you.
13: Now, most of us are super busy these days. We want to stay healthy, but quite frankly, it can be daunting. You know, with all the different supplements out there. Now, Chris, you've traveled all over the world learning about different natural remedies. So you really know which ingredients to look for. So tell me this, besides a good multivitamin and some fish oil, maybe a few other things, go into the three super hot nutrients you've been so jazzed about lately.
0: Well, I'm happy to do that. The three super nutrients, as we like to say, are a green tea extract, a turmeric extract called curcumin, and an extract from red wine called resveratrol. And apropos of what you said about my traveling around the world, I've extensively investigated these in their host countries. So I've been in the green tea plantations of China and India and worked with top researchers of this ingredient in those countries. With turmeric, I've been deeply involved with turmeric researchers in India and seen all of that. And with resveratrol, I've worked with scientists in Europe and also in California and Chile and South Africa, all of which are major red wine producing areas. So I've had the opportunity to investigate these things in the field, meet with the top scientists, and my conclusion is that green tea, curcumin from turmeric root, and resveratrol from red wine are remarkable health-enhancing agents that everybody can benefit from in a very, very substantial way.
13: Now, Chris, let's talk about these big three. And it's interesting that they're all found in our diet and all are considered superfoods. The green tea, the curcumin, the resveratrol. Why did you want to combine the three? There's always a method to your madness, if I can say it that way, because you combine these things together. You call it a real game changer.
0: Well, you know, when I look at these, there actually isn't a reason to put them all in separate products. They do go very well together. As you said, they're all food derived. So it's kind of like you can make a salad if you choose out of many vegetables. You don't just have to have a bowl of lettuce or a bowl of cucumbers. And while that's a little bit simplistic, the fact is that all of these are very, very rich in groups of protective compounds that are both antioxidant, so they actually protect our organ systems, so they maintain a healthy inflammatory status in the body. And this is really a big breakthrough. I also like the idea that people can get a concentrated supplement of green tea extract, curcumin extract, and resveratrol in one product with truly meaningful amounts of each one, mm-hmm. and not have to go out and basically buy a shopping cart full of stuff.
13: Now, let's dive into the headlines and the research, especially on this green tea, because it's absolutely amazing. I know in Asia they've been using it for thousands of years for healthy aging, but what are you seeing recently in the press? I know you told me the Nutrition Research Journal, in its July 2012 issue, revealed that green tea significantly increased plasma antioxidant activity and whole blood glutathione. Can you recap some of these headlines and tell me why you're such a green tea advocate?
0: Okay. What you just said about increasing plasma antioxidant activity is really critical. There are many antioxidants that people consume that don't actually wind up in the body, or they don't wind up in the body in any significant amounts. The green tea antioxidants, which we know are among the most highly beneficial antioxidants in the entire world, are very well absorbed. They improve plasma antioxidant activity. That is the blood concentration of antioxidants. So what happens is you get this great concentration of antioxidant substances, which are protective compounds, floating around in the body and protecting the cells of your body, your organs, every part of your body from premature destruction due to exposure to environmental pollutants and things in the diet.
13: All right, let's switch gears and talk about this curcumin, which is number two on your list. And by the way, these three ingredients are all found in the new green tea combo formula. We're going to be offering a free bottle in a few minutes, but talk to me about the curcumin, which is spelled C-U-R-C-U-M-I-N. Now, most people haven't heard of it, but scientists and researchers know it's one of the most powerful superfoods on the planet. It can positively influence our DNA, maintain joint comfort, healthy inflammation, and more. Can you share some of the incredible headlines on curcumin and tell us why you use this? And we talked about this off air a few minutes ago, this patented curcumin with greater absorption.
0: Okay. Well, first of all, I think while people might not know the term curcumin, they may well know turmeric root, which is a yellow spice, and it shows up in curries, and it's part of the 5,000-year-old Indian Ayurvedic system of medicine. I've been studying turmeric and its derivative curcumin since the 1970s, and I'll say this right off the bat, that there are almost no plant materials in the world as extensively studied as this. A couple of thousand studies can be found in the scientific and medical literature. We know that curcumin is powerfully antioxidant. We know that it has a remarkable capacity to protect the liver, and the liver is our primary detoxifying organ. It greatly enhances joint health. So if people are experiencing joint discomfort due to overuse, this really helps to relieve that. And it's also what we call cardioprotective. It helps to protect the heart. It helps to maintain normal, healthy cholesterol. And one last thing that is really kind of astounding is that curcumin actually causes your body to produce what are called neuroprotective factors in the brain. So it causes your body to produce these agents in the brain that protect the actual tissue of the nerves and the brain itself. There's almost nothing else that we know of that does this. Specifically, the curcumin that you mentioned offers about 7 times the absorption of other curcumin. So when you take 250 milligrams of this stuff, you get about 7 times the activity that you would if you took, say, a comparable amount of another curcumin extract. So this, in my opinion, is one of the most life-enhancing, protective, totally beneficial substances on Earth, and it has just decades of scientific and medical studies to back it up.
13: Now, Chris, I know that we talked already about the green tea in the curcumin in your new green tea formula, which Purity is giving away for free today. But first, tell me about the third nutrient on the list, the resveratrol.
0: Well, resveratrol is one of those remarkable compounds that I just sort of shake my head at how many different things it does. It is found in grapes, in wine grapes. It also shows up in cranberries. What we know about resveratrol is that, like green tea and also like curcumin extract, it's profoundly antioxidant. But more than that, it shows significant properties. When you look at some of the things in the body that happen during aging as a result of fat accumulation in tissue and insulin sensitivity, resveratrol helps to protect against those things. It's a powerful immune regulator. And you know, our immune system is responsible for keeping us healthy. It is remarkably beneficial for the heart. And this is why it's considered one of the keys to the so-called French paradox. You know, the French drink a lot of red wine, they eat a lot of cheese, they smoke cigarettes, and they stay slim and they have good cardiovascular health, which just seems completely unfair. But resveratrol appears to be key in that. And additionally, there is a brain benefit, like there is with the curcumin, with blood flow to the brain. So when you take resveratrol, you get brain blood flow. This means you get more oxygen to the tissues of the brain. So this is on my short list for all those reasons and for about a dozen more that would just plain take too long to explain.
13: All right, again, we're talking with Chris Killam, also known as the Indiana Jones of natural medicine, sometimes called the medicine hunter as well. Chris, let's laser in on how this wonderful formula that you created in conjunction with Purity Products. I know that Purity's been in business now for, what is it, over 20 years. They've got a top rating from the Better Business Bureau, and people can get a complimentary bottle of this green tea CR today. We'll give that number out in a few minutes. But first, Chris, before we tell our listeners how they can get their very own complimentary bottle of green tea CR, tell me this. If you wanted to buy this green tea plus the patented curcumin plus the resveratrol, I mean, you'd spend close to probably at least $75 for all three bottles in the store. And yet today, Purity Products is giving away a free bottle. How are they able to do this?
0: Well, you can consider it kind of a smart bet. And what I mean by that, first of all, Purity's big, but they're also very strategic. They know that if a person who's listening will pick up the phone, call in and get their free bottle, and it really is free, as yep, in it doesn't cost you money, if that person will try the product, take it as recommended, they're going to feel it. And when they feel it, they're going to say, gee, I want this as part of my regular daily regimen. So Purity is really betting beyond the free bottle. They're betting that people will have a positive experience, that they'll say, gosh, I like this. 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
13: Chris, hold that thought. 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One last time for those writing it down. 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Okay, Chris, talk about some of the headlines just on the green tea that we didn't get to yet. I understand that dieters just love green tea because it supports healthy fat metabolism. Is that right? And what does the research say about green tea when it comes to weight management?
0: Well, this is one of the especially wonderful things about green tea. We know that green tea has thermogenic properties. That is, it has heat-generating properties in the body, so it actually causes your body to burn more calories. So when you eat a meal, you're going to burn more calories from that meal as a result of taking a good, well-made, concentrated green tea extract. In addition, it has specific fat oxidation properties. It actually burns fat. I'm not suggesting that you're going to lose 20 pounds in a week, but I am saying that this is going to help your body to metabolize fat more efficiently. Over time, taking a green tea extract can help you to have a better fat to lean muscle ratio. So from a weight control standpoint, this is very good news. Additionally, green tea helps to stabilize blood glucose or blood sugar. And unstable blood sugar is one of the contributing factors to increased weight. So by stabilizing blood sugar, you have an effect on weight control and weight management. So it's really quite remarkable stuff. You need enough of it. We've got enough of it in green tea CR. It has to be the right extract. We've got the right extract. But the science is there for healthy weight management.
13: All right. Now, Chris, you say that with Purity's formula, it provides you with about 3 cups worth of green tea in each 2-capsule serving. So you get all of the green tea's concentrated benefits for energy, for heart health, for alertness in just 2 caps. Plus, you get the curcumin and the resveratrol, too. So it's easy. You call it your daily shortcut to better health. Explain this idea of a healthy shortcut and explain some of the top benefits as well.
0: Well, I mean, you could, for example, drink 3 cups of good concentrated green tea each day, eat at least 1 really rich curry made with a lot of turmeric root, and drink a couple of glasses of red wine. You could do that every day. Most people will not do that every day, but they still might want the benefits of 3 of the biggest superstar protective health-enhancing nutrients on the entire planet.
13: Again, we're talking with Chris Killam, the medicine hunter. Now, in this new green tea CR formula from Purity, it's really about the research. Share with us some of your favorite studies and the headlines on the curcumin that we didn't get to yet. I know this is one of your favorite ingredients for joint comfort and even for brain health.
0: Well, I especially like the liver protective, heart protective, and joint modifying properties of this stuff. The liver is our greatest detoxifying organ, and we know that we're constantly bombarded by toxins in the environment. In fact, blood studies show that newborn babies contain 200 industrial pollutants in their blood at the time of birth. So we need a functioning, super healthy, very strong liver. We might not think about our livers that much, but we need that. Mm-hmm. And we know that curcumin protects the liver. It keeps it strong. From a cardiac standpoint, it's highly beneficial for the heart. It's very good for maintaining healthy cholesterol and healthy platelet levels. And from a joint standpoint, we have innumerable studies showing overall improvement in joint health and relief and stable inflammatory activity, better joint mobility as a result of taking curcumin. I like the brain protective studies as well. You know, curcumin delivers all this, so I regard it as one of the single most important things that you can put in your body, and I'm very well aware that most people are not going to eat enough raw turmeric root to get the benefits that they should and that they can get from a concentrated curcumin extract.
13: Chris, I don't want to get too technical here, but these antioxidants in green tea are classified as polyphenols, and they really are super powerful and well-respected by scientists. But in this green tea CR formula, there's more. It's got the green tea, it's got the curcumin, the resveratrol that we talked about, plus grape seed extract, bioflavonoids, vitamin C. Can you talk to me about this array of really super antioxidants and polyphenols that you've put in the formula?
0: Well, yeah, I won't say that we kind of went overkill, but I will say that we really, really developed an efficient, comprehensive program here. Grape seed extract contain a group of highly specialized antioxidant compounds that not only do much of what I've already described, but also enhance the physical integrity of tissue in the blood vessels and the skin. So we put those in there for extra boost in antioxidant activity, but also for a specific type of activity that isn't as much addressed by the green tea, the curcumin, and the resveratrol. The bioflavonoids enhance the overall activity of vitamin C, and vitamin C itself is one of the most important nutrients that we can possibly take in. So I would say that we were very, very thorough. You know, when we went through what could be in this product, we said, you know, what would happen if we put in grape seed extract, bioflavonoids, and vitamin C? We realized that we would have an utterly superior formula. And just to reiterate, I want people to experience dynamic health. I want people to feel great. This formula, the green tea CR, will make you feel great. And that's the purpose of it.
13: All right, Chris, I love this green tea CR combination formula. And remember, the CR stands for curcumin and resveratrol. I love that with this complimentary bottle today, our listeners can get started for free. That's great value. What would people expect to pay if they bought all of these separately in the store?
0: Well, I think if they bought high quality products that contain these ingredients, they'd be into it for about $75 or so, possibly even $80.
13: Yeah.
0: So they'd wind up spending appreciably more than they're going to spend on the green tea CR formula. And they still wouldn't get the grape seed extract. They still wouldn't get the pine bark extract, the bioflavonoids, or the vitamin C.
13: Chris, what kind of results can people expect to see? What can they expect to feel once they start taking this formula?
0: I think that people will feel greater joint mobility and comfort. I think they'll feel more energy because these ingredients also help to stabilize and maintain natural healthy blood sugar control. I think they'll have more sustained energy throughout the day. And I would just suspect that people will have an experience of greater vitality. When you have a more highly functional immune system, you just feel more energy and better overall. It's kind of, you know, like those days when you get up and go, wow, I feel great. This is a wow, I feel great formula.
13: Now, Chris, the green tea CR, let me get this straight. It provides about 3 cups worth of green tea in each 2-capsule serving. Plus, you get the antioxidant equivalent of several servings of fruits and vegetables. Plus, you get the resveratrol and the joint comfort and brain function benefits of the curcumin. I mean, wow, all in one formula. In the last 2 minutes, talk to me about this shortcut to better health and why you want everyone listening to this program to call now for that complimentary bottle of green tea CR.
0: Okay. Fortunately, there's an immense body of science that has been growing steadily for the past 20 years, and it's really rich science now. We know that of the various plant-derived substances that exist, green tea extract, curcumin extract, and resveratrol extract are at the absolute top of the list of protective, vitality-enhancing, overall health-promoting compounds. There just isn't anything like these. They're in the green tea CR, CR standing for curcumin and resveratrol, product in meaningful amounts. People will take this product. They're going to feel the difference. You're going to feel energy. You're going to feel more vitality. You're just plain going to feel better, kind of more fluid and in that flow of good health.
13: Sure.
0: So I want people to experience that. And given that they can get a free bottle, I'm also not saying, now put yourself at great risk and spend a lot of money. I say, no, try it free. Let the product speak for itself.
13: Chris Killam, as always, fascinating information. We appreciate your insight. Thanks so much.
0: Thank you. It's always a pleasure to speak with you.
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11: Hello and welcome. Welcome to Purity Products Radio. I'm Jason Cam. I'm being joined by my colleague, Jan Levin, CEO of Purity Products. Jan, say hello.
12: Pleasure to be here. Thanks, Jason.
11: Yeah, we've got a great show for everybody today. We're going to be talking about one of our hottest breakthroughs that we've had in a long time. It's really all about a magical combination of two amazing clinically studied compounds that can do things for our physical appearance you almost won't believe. And we're talking about everything from helping you grow thicker hair in just 3 weeks to reducing the size of your fine lines to reducing your wrinkles, even improving skin texture. We are talking about a real innovation today. One simple pill backed by clinical research, backed by patents, backed by some amazing technology. It really works. You can see it fast, and we're going to tell you all about it. We've also got an incredible special offer as part of this weekend special radio show. So why don't we jump right in here, Jan, because we've got, like I said, a true breakthrough to share. I didn't even think this was possible, but growing thicker, denser, more beautiful hair in as little as 3 weeks is now something that we can offer our customers. So why don't you get into this, Jan?
12: Yeah, Jay, let me put this in context before we jump right into the big breakthrough. Jay, did you know some of these statistics? Hair loss, thinning hair, skin wrinkles, nail brittleness are some major dermatological complaints that women report. Women say that it negatively impacts the quality of their life. Jay, I want to ask you a question. And if you're in the listening audience, you try to answer this too, Jay. So thinning hair, concerns about thinning hair. What do you think? That affects 25-35% of the women by the time they hit age 50?
11: I would say at least. I bet it's a little bit higher.
12: You know, it's actually 50% according to the research.
11: Right.
12: Generally, adult women shed about 50 to 100 hairs a day. And look, hair shedding is a part of the natural hair cycle, but noticeable hair loss is not. And this study shows that half of the women will experience some kind of hair thinning. It's a $4 billion category. Listen to this number, Jay. Women will spend on average of $55,000 in their lifetime on hair care products. One study found when you look at overall beauty products that are designed to help improve physical appearance, do you know that the average woman spends over $200,000 in her lifetime? Jay, that's a big number.
11: We're both married, and I'm not surprised.
12: Jay, there are so many unsubstantiated solutions. I've got four doors.

0: really is based on ordinary biotin. And the research on ordinary biotin is, I would say, decent, but we knew that we could do much better. We're introducing what we're calling super biotin, this new product we have today. Why don't you give us the overview, Jan, of biotin and why our biotin really takes the whole thing to an entirely new level?
1: Well, it really does. And bottom line, through science, Jason, we've discovered a way to supercharge the activity of biotin. And supercharging biotin's activity means we amplify its benefits for the hair, for the skin, for the nails. And so, yeah, in my estimation, we're doing things with our My Biotin formula that haven't been done in the biotin industry, in the skincare industry, in over 20 years. And it's based on the science. So bottom line here, regular biotin is the go-to nutrient in the hair, skin, and nails category. Millions of people use it. It's completely yesterday's technology. We know for a fact, and the university research tells us, biotin for the hair is, and I'm going to quote this, inconclusive in terms of helping you get thicker hair. There is a complete lack of sufficient evidence for biotin supplements in healthy individuals, according to PubMed. So if you're concerned about thinning hair, there wasn't really a great choice until now.
0: Yeah, well, that's really the big story. We've got something, as we're about to get into, can help increase hair thickness in just 3 weeks. And that is just almost impossible to believe, but the science is there, the technology is there, the patents are there. We call it My Biotin. So I'd really like to dig in a little deeper into our product here, this My Biotin breakthrough. Why don't you give us the overview, talk a little bit about the science, what this can do, how it works, and why it is truly revolutionary.
1: Yeah, Jay, there's three big takeaways here for My Biotin. Again, one simple capsule. We call it My Biotin Pro Clinical. So number one, what does it do? Our double-blind clinical research proves that the My Biotin Pro Clinical can increase hair growth and thickness in just 3 weeks. So that's a very big deal. That's what everybody's been looking for. It's kind of the holy grail in the biotin industry, except regular biotin can't really fulfill that promise because the data on regular biotin isn't really that good. Our ProClinical has the data, and we're talking about delivering with our new technology where we supercharge biotin's benefits, thicker hair in just 3 weeks. And people ask, so how do we do this? So the breakthrough technology emanates from this fact that our My Biotin has 40 times the biosolubility of regular biotin, 40 times that biosolubility. Action means that you get much better bioavailability and much better performance to the targeted tissues. We're getting the biotin to the scalp and to the skin like no other biotin formula can do.
0: And the data is very clear. This is going to reinvigorate your hair. It increases thickness, like I said, in as little as 3 weeks. It increases density. But Jan, this is not just about hair. This is also about supporting nails. And I want you to spend a little bit of time talking about one of your favorite benefits here, which relates back to the skin. In this study, they also looked at what this can do for the health and the cosmetic appearance of skin, not just hair. So what did they find here?
1: Yeah, and Jay, we should point out the My Biotin research shows that it works in virtually all the women. They looked at 90 women in our clinical study from ages 21 to 65, a double-blind clinical study, and it's all about beauty from within. Of course, we've delivered on that thicker hair in just 3 weeks, so that is the big breakthrough. But when it comes to the skin, the benefits for the skin were equally as remarkable. We're talking about reduced wrinkles, a decrease in fine lines around the face and around the eyes. We boosted the skin texture. So what actually is even skin texture? That means we increased the skin smoothness so the women looked more youthful. We saw big benefits for healthy, strong nails. So just to recap here, this patented My Biotin technology, 40 times the biosolubility versus regular biotin, one simple pill. One of the people we work with, Dr. Daniel Campos, is an anti-aging doctor. He's the director of the Ageless Forever Institute, and he says the results he has seen are simply amazing. He's never seen a

0: formula that you can take from the inside out that can do things that all the creams and all the lotions in the world simply can't do.
1: Yeah, and one of the things that it could do is actually something that in and of itself is a really big thing right now, a very hot trend, and it relates back to collagen and collagen formation. So, Jan, talk about how MyBiotin might actually be able to help the body promote more collagen, maybe even keep some more collagen.
0: It's a great
1: point.
0: I'm so glad. I almost forgot about that, Jason. But, you know, what makes MyBiotin so unique is we're using these efficacious dosages of biotin and silicon within the complex. And it's a patented complex that uses specifically a bonded arginine silicate and magnesium biotinate. Now, people don't need to remember this, of course, but because of this patented combination and the synergy, we're delivering so much more of the active ingredients to these targeted tissues in the scalp and to the skin. We're improving blood flow to the scalp and to the follicle, and this ultra bioavailability with this arginine as a cofactor, it actually boosts nitric oxide, which is great for circulation and healthy hair and skin. But to your point, the silicon in this complex is a trace mineral that delivers strength and flexibility to the connective tissues in the body. So we're promoting the formation of collagen from the inside out. And yes, we're boosting that collagen. So it's great for the skin, as great as it is for the scalp and for the hair and for that thicker hair in 3 weeks. So many of the women in the study were raving about what it did for their skin in terms of its texture, the reduced wrinkles, and the boost in beauty from the inside out.
1: And Jan, before I give out the 800 number and tell people how to get started, for people just tuning in, we're talking about MyBiotin. It's a product that we guarantee can give you thicker, denser hair in just 3 weeks. It's also really great for your skin. But why don't you recap here, Jan? How does this work and what are the main benefits here, especially for our hair?
0: Yeah, let's do that. So three big takeaways. We're talking about thicker hair in 3 weeks because number one, we have 40 times the biosolubility with our patented biotin complex. Getting that biotin to the targeted tissues in the scalp and the follicle, generating that thicker hair in just 3 weeks is it's a game changer. I mean, that's what the women are telling us. And there's something called terminal hair, which is your thick, long, pigmented hair found on the scalp. And then there's something called vellus hair, and vellus hair is the thin, wispier hair. And as we get older, Jay, you can imagine what happens. We have less of that desirable, thicker terminal hair, and we have more of the vellus hair, which is that lighter and less colored hair. So guess what? In the clinical study, in just 3 weeks, the ratio of the thicker hair to the thinner hair was remarkably improved. The benefits with MyBiotin happen in just 3 weeks. It happens for the hair. It happens for the skin too. We see a reduction in fine lines, improved skin texture. But Jay, how do people know for themselves? We said, let's do a starter bottle, a 30-day starter bottle for just $9.95. Let's do free shipping and let the ladies and the guys that are curious about this put this to the test and see that this is real so that you can enjoy a healthier, more beautiful you.
1: Yeah, Jan, let me tell everyone how to get started here. Folks, write this number down, 1-800-500-1390, 1-800-500-1390. 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So this story gets even better. But write this phone number down right now. 1-800-500-1390. 1-800-500-1390. Give us a call right now. Now, Jan, for people just tuning in, I kind of just went over it, but we really have a breakthrough product here. It's a new and enhanced form of the vitamin biotin. And as many of our listeners know, biotin is the basis of all or most of those so-called hair, skin, and nails products that are out there. But the problem is the research on biotin is frankly a little bit mixed. This is a breakthrough because it has a patented technology that shows 40 times better biosolubility in biotin, which makes all the difference in the world when they look at it clinically, and they can see all of these tremendous benefits. So, Jan, for people just tuning in, when you start taking My Biotin, what is going to happen to your hair, skin, and nails?
0: Jay, as you hinted at, the number one game-changing benefit for the My Biotin formula, and again, this is one simple capsule a day, is that you will enjoy thicker hair in just 3 weeks. But Jay, you know, you and I were speaking earlier today with Sarah P., and she's the Director of Research and Development, and one of her big takeaways was that regular biotin has been around for decades. It's like, where's the technological breakthrough there? It really has mixed reviews, and there's issues with biotin bioavailability. So this is the first big innovation in the biotin space in perhaps two decades. We've boosted the biosolubility by 40 times with this patented technology. That's where all the excitement comes from, because as you get more activity and more of these nutrients to the targeted tissues, we're growing thicker hair, we're creating more beautiful skin, we're activating that collagen matrix, and all of these good things are happening.
1: Yeah. As I hinted at just before, this story gets even better because in My Biotin, there is another ingredient that you and I have been talking about on the radio together for about 12 years now. It's called astaxanthin. And Purity Products has a special relationship with a world-class life sciences company based out of Japan. And they specialize in this astaxanthin, which is really one of the most powerful antioxidants ever discovered. By one measure, folks, astaxanthin is up to 6,000 times more powerful as an antioxidant than vitamin C. And what astaxanthin can do cosmetically for our skin is absolutely fantastic. So it was really very easy for us to take this special new patented form of biotin and combine it in with this astaxanthin super antioxidant to create this dual action approach to our cosmetic health, to the way we look in the mirror, that's never been done before. So Jan, why don't you get into some of the benefits real quick of astaxanthin and why it so neatly complements the biotin in our My Biotin super formula?
0: Sure, Jay, as you know, we call astaxanthin the king of the carotenoids because what it can do as an antioxidant is it really stupefies the researchers, as you mentioned. So when we look at the ways that astaxanthin complements the My Biotin Proclinical, it's really kind of cool. It supports skin hydration. Astaxanthin enhances skin elasticity. It promotes smooth skin. It promotes skin tone. And that hydration is really remarkable, yeah. Jay. What kind of an increase did they see when they did the clinical research? It was like 30%, I think.
1: Well, out of all of the studies that they've done on astaxanthin in human skin for a cosmetic improvement, this is, to me, the one that really stands out. Because they saw a 43% in improvement in skin hydration in just 2 weeks.
2: Wow.
1: So we're talking about 3 weeks, and you should see a difference in the thickness in your hair when you use this new form of patented biotin that we've got. But now you're also getting this astaxanthin, which is going to literally drench your skin from the inside out. Jan, in that study, the astaxanthin outperformed the placebo by 17 times.
0: That's unbelievable.
1: 17 times more hydrated skin compared to the placebo. So this astaxanthin is absolutely locking in moisture at your skin surface.
0: And again, it's this one simple pill concept with the MyBiotin Proclinical Matrix in there, plus the astaxanthin. The astaxanthin to help us manage sun protection from the inside out. Of course, you know, you should be using sunscreen if you're out in the sun, but astaxanthin has this unique ability to combat the age-accelerating influences of photo aging, as well as other environmental and lifestyle factors. So we're protecting your cells against oxidation caused by environmental stress in terms of UV damage and sun exposure, again, from the inside out. Astaxanthin, Jason, has this ability to reduce the appearance of age and sunspots. Most people don't know that. And Jay, remember we were speaking to Dr. Campos, and he was saying, this is a professional grade formulation because it's backed by the science. You know, he's thinking about his clients at Purity Products. We're thinking about our customers, and we want a biotin that really works. Like I mentioned, I have four daughters. I knew we could do better with a biotin that's backed by clinical research, that has the patents, that has the science. And in the clinical study, you can see the women where the hair is thinning, and now all of a sudden it's thicker. What a relief. You know what kind of stress it is, Jay? If, I mean, for men and for women, when your hair is thinning and you want to look your, you know, your best, it is a major source of grief. Now we've got something.
1: All right, Jan, we're almost out of time here. Any final thoughts real quick?
0: Jay, the breakthrough today is simple. We can deliver thicker hair. We can help you grow thicker hair in as little as 3 weeks. If we had 100 women in the audience and we asked them, who is interested in thicker hair in 3 weeks? Who would like to have more beautiful skin, fewer fine lines and wrinkles, better skin texture? Jason, I think virtually every woman would raise their hand, but people can be skeptical. How do people know it's going to work for them? Purity Products says, let's do the $9.95 30-day starter bottle so you can see and experience how this works for you. This is the MyBiotin Pro Clinical Formula. It's the formula Dr. Campos uses in the Ageless Forever Institute because it works. And we're telling you this one simple pill is going to make a major difference in how good you look and how good you feel. See and experience it for yourself.
1: Okay, Jan, great show as always. I will catch up with you later.
0: Pleasure. Thank you.
1: All right, folks. 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
12: 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I am your host, Steve Summers. Before we jump in today, let me take a step back because I remember this conversation like it was yesterday. I was talking to Dr. Neil Levin just a few years ago, and I asked him, I said, Dr. Levin, if you were stuck on a desert island, what key nutrients would you take? Because, you know, it's confusing for us. There are so many vitamins out there. What is the most important one? If you're like me, I don't want to take 10 to 20 pills a day. I just don't. So anyway, Dr. Levin said, Steve, we're working on this. A few years went by, and folks, here we are today. And on the show to talk with us about that, Dr. Neil Levin is here. He's a chiropractor, nutritionist, and high-level advisor to Purity Products. Dr. Levin, I remember that conversation. I do. Welcome back to the show.
13: You know, that's funny. I remember that conversation as well, and you weren't the only one who had asked me that. I've had so many patients over the years ask me just about that. Doc, you know, if you were stuck on a desert island and you could only have one thing, what would it be? Or, Doc, I don't want to take... I'm giving them five or six formulas. Doc, I just want one thing. And this super pill is the answer to that question. I brought that question back to Purity Products and I said, look, this is getting unruly. I mean, I'm giving my patients a multi. I'm giving them fish oil and krill oil. If they're over 45, they need the CoQ10. Mm-hmm. All the multis are underpowered in terms of vitamin D. So I'm giving them vitamin D. The B12s and all these multis are wrong. Folks over 50, 60 can't absorb it. I'm giving them a B12.
12: Right.
13: And it was getting that they're walking out of here with a bag of pills and they're rolling their eyes at me. So I said to Purity, I'm like, guys, we got to come up with one super formula is what I called it. And they came back. It took them about a year to do it.
12: Wow.
13: And they came back with the super pill. And this is the answer. This is your krill oil. It's your fish oil. It's your CoQ10. This has got as much lutein, Steve, as an eye formula, a full 10 milligrams of a very high-end lutein. It's got the astaxanthin for the eyes. Wow. See, there's 2,000 international units of vitamin D. This has got the right B12 for folks in their 50s, 60s, 70s to give them that energy that they want. This is the answer. If you're only going to take one thing, hands down, the super pill is it.
12: Well, I remember the conversation very well. And to be fair, it had to have been one of those ding light bulb moments, right? I mean, this is actually huge because there is no other multivitamin on the market, at least I know of, that does this.
13: Yeah, there is none. And, you know, it's like, what do you need to take? Let's check the boxes. What do people have to take? You have to take an omega-3, whether it's fish oil or krill oil.
12: Check.
13: I like both because that's just critical for brain health and heart health, visual health. It makes your skin look great. It makes all the cells of the body work effectively. According to a recent study, 98% of us are low in omega-3s, you must take an omega-3. That's in here. You have to take vitamin D. Where if you're above Atlanta, let's say, you have to take vitamin D because for the whole winter, you're not making any. And then if you slather on the sunscreen in the summer, you're still not making any. And vitamin D is critical for everything. It signals to a tenth of the human genome. It's important for muscle health, eye health, immune health, brain health, happy mood. You want to feel good. It's your vitamin D. You got to get that in there. The average multi-Steve is going to give you 400 international units. That's a joke. The super pill has a full 2,000 international units.
14: That's huge.
13: Of vitamin D.
14: That's huge.
13: A meaningful dose.
14: Yeah.
13: And the list goes on and on. It's 100 milligrams of CoQ10. It's the right B12. So what I hear from my patients, that let's say they come in on a Monday and they're, you know, have some neck pain or back pain. I want to see them again later in the week. They come in and they're like, wow, doc, this makes a difference. This isn't like a regular multi where you take it and you hope it's going to work.
14: Right.
13: This is like, wow, I feel better. Once people start on the super pill, this is just something they get over and over and over.
14: Well, the way I view this, this is kind of a next generation new frontier of supplementation. It's where one simple pill that you have in your elite multi that you're talking about, an elite omega-3, you said, with krill oil and fish oil, and then you augment that with the cellular energizers like coenzyme Q10, talked about astaxanthin and lutein for the eyes and skin, and even ginkgo, which I don't think you mentioned, for brain health. Now, that is a great idea right there, because we get a little bit older, things slow down. Ginkgo is great for brain health. I mean, does this all surprise you that it's never been done before?
13: You know, I've always been surprised that it hasn't been done before, but, you know, I don't get involved in the intrinsics. Mm-hmm. But when I talk to Jan over there at Purity, Jason over there, you know, this took them over a year to put together, because to get everything stabilized, because with the fish oil and the krill oil and then the multi, to make everything work just right wasn't easy. But then the benefits are so great. Let's go to this recent study. This is a recent, large, randomized study. This is on multivitamins.
14: This would be interesting.
13: Right here. The multivitamin they used isn't half the multi we're talking about right now. So this is a randomized, double-blind, placebo-controlled study performed by researchers, Steve, from Wake Forest University School of Medicine in collaboration with Brigham and Women's Hospital in Boston. That's an affiliate of Harvard. So very high-end study. 2,262 older men and women, average age 72. This was published in September 2022, so very recent.
14: Yeah.
13: What the researchers found was nothing less than shocking. They did this study over 3 years. They gave them cognitive tests at baseline. So that's thinking tests. How is this person thinking? Okay. Everybody was normal cognitively when the test began.
14: Mm-hmm.
13: Now, 3 years later, they redid the cognitive test. Some were on placebo, of course. Some were on the multi. The multivitamin slowed cognitive decline, Steve, by 60%.
14: No way.
13: You would have thought this would have been trumpeted from the hilltops, but you know what? The media, they love to come out and pan vitamins. So when God forbid a study comes out that doesn't show the vitamin did an amazing job, that's big headlines. Yeah. But this,
14: 60.
13: This is major, and it's from Harvard. It's from Wake Forest, Brigham Young Hospital. It cut down cognitive decline by 60%. So that's just outstanding.
14: That's
13: Let me tell you something. The multi we're talking about here, the super pill, is order of magnitudes better. You know, just the nutrients are better. So you asked me about ginkgo before.
14: Yes.
13: So when you combine a multi with ginkgo biloba, which has wonderful support for the brain, along with krill oil and fish oil, incredible support for the brain, B vitamins, so important for the brain, and then you add our elite lutein, which has tons of brain benefits, along with skin benefits and eye benefits, this becomes just an outstanding brain formula, on top of it being great for the heart and energy. The first thing people are going to notice is energy. But this is going to work. This is protecting your brain. We all want to age gracefully. The super pill is going to help you do just that.
14: You mentioned something a while ago, why it took a year to develop this. Purity Products has been around for 25 plus years now, so they don't do anything halfway. I mean, you put the components together, and you want to make sure that it works. And when it does, you want to tell people about it, just like the super pill. It can deliver a multiple mode of action that goes way beyond just a basic multivitamin. And it boils down to what you like to call a difference maker in nutritional technologies. If you can, explain the savings here and why this is so advanced. Because I know savings is so important for so many people out there.
13: Wow, that is like such a great point. Because, you know, people used to complain about the sheer amount of stuff I would give them, right? They were also rolling their eyes at my receptionist when she gives them the number for the cost of it. Because if you're talking about, if you go out and buy a very top quality multivitamin, and then you're going to get some krill oil and some fish oil, and you're going to get CoQ10, and the top selling CoQ10 brand is 100 milligrams. We have 100 milligrams right here. Mm-hmm. You're going to get an eye formula with 10 milligrams of a very good lutein, and you're going to get a vitamin D formula and maybe a high-end B12.
14: Yeah.
13: I don't see you doing it for less than $200. And, you know, the fact that since you're bringing up money, the fact that Purity is letting folks try a full one-month supply of this for $9.95, I mean, that is really – you know why they do it, Steve?
14: Why?
13: Because – they want people to try it. They know this is a superior product. Once people see, wow, this is really a lot better than what I was taking, they're going to want to continue.
14: You know, I think this is a good time to clarify how Purity can claim things like better joint comfort in just 7 days with the Purity Super Pill. Because, hey, let's be honest here. I mean, you can't get this benefit from a regular multi out there. It just doesn't exist. Characterize why adding the omega-3s to Purity Super Pill really leverages the science of these omega-3s from krill to reduce joint pain from exercise and activity in just 7 days.
13: This is a great study. This is double-blind, placebo-controlled out of the Journal of the American College of Nutrition. And Steve, this was done on only 300 milligrams of krill oil. It was a high-end krill oil, but it's 300 milligrams. Mm-hmm. We use 500 milligrams of krill oil, and we use something called phospho boost krill oil. So what have they done here? They've taken out more of the sea salts, mm-hmm. and by doing that, they concentrate up the omega-3s and the phospholipids. And this is a really, really good krill oil. So you're going to get this benefit and then some. So in this study, in just 7 days, the folks that had knee discomfort, and I think these folks, if I remember correctly, were in their 50s. In just 7 days, Steve, they were 28% more comfortable.
14: Wow.
13: And they didn't do anything different. They weren't exercising or using PT or taking NSAIDs. They added krill oil.
14: Right.
13: In 30 days, they were 38% more comfortable. Now, researchers didn't stop there. They checked their joint flexibility, their joint functionality, all improved. On top of that, they measured something called C-reactive protein, which is a marker of inflammation, and we want to see that go down. And in this study, the folks on krill oil, C-reactive protein moved nicely in the right direction, showing that not only were people more comfortable, more functional, but their blood levels of this substance C-reactive protein were improved. So all around, tremendous benefit. This happened in 7 days. So I can say unequivocally that if you have joint discomfort, especially knee joint discomfort, because mm-hmm. that's what this study was on, just krill oil seems to work just wonderful for making people more comfortable. So if you get this Purity Super Pill and you have the common aches and pains that come along with aging or overuse or being a weekend warrior, once you start to use this for about 7 days, you should feel more comfortable.
14: Well, this is a win-win because if you take something and it's going to make you feel better, going to make your joints feel better, you're going to want to exercise and have more activity on top of that. So
13: that's universal. Yeah. When I'm a chiropractor, so I see that all the time. They come in here, they're complaining, I can't exercise. I can't play golf. I can't play tennis. Hiking's not comfortable anymore. I can't play with the grandkids. Everything hurts. And I start adjusting them. And once they feel better, they get back to doing the things they want to do. So yes, any therapy, any intervention that's going to help folks feel more comfortable tends to make them happier. And when you're happier and you're more comfortable, what do? You want to get back to your life, whether it's tennis or golf or hiking or playing with the grandkids or shopping or just doing more things.
14: And I think, Dr. Lemon, this is a perfect time to remind our listeners about the great news here in this special offer. 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I'll give out that number here in just a couple of minutes. Let's bring Dr. Neil Levin back online here with us. And as you're talking, I'm sitting here hearing this cash register going off. If I was to go out and swallow all 15 to 20 vitamin pills a day with somewhere between $200 and $300 a month, you've gone through this whole litany of things. But one of the things that you haven't mentioned just yet, you've checked off literally all of the boxes here, but you insisted that Purity include 100 milligrams of coenzyme Q10 in this formula. Now, that's for energy, right?
13: Yeah. Now, if you go to the average, I don't know, big box store, club store, the best-selling CoQ10 has 100 milligrams of CoQ10. That's a good amount of CoQ10. Mm-hmm. So we have 100 milligrams of CoQ10. Now, why is CoQ10 important anyway? Think of CoQ10 as like your battery charger.
14: Okay.
13: When you eat some food, whether it's fat, carbohydrates, protein, the body takes those, it absorbs them, it brings them to the cells. Once in the cells, it gets into the mitochondria, and those are your little blast furnaces. That's where you turn food into cellular energy. Well, one of the linchpins to turn food into cellular energy is CoQ10. Mm-hmm. You need lots of CoQ10 to effectively make your food into cellular energy. Now, when you were 20, Steve, you made oodles of CoQ10. By the time you're 70, that number is cut in half. So when you look at a 70-year-old, they're not really moving like a 20-year-old, right? So but the question becomes, can you by orally ingesting CoQ10 in supplement form, bump your levels back up? And the answer is yes. But CoQ10, it's absorbable, but when you take it with krill oil, it goes up. So by maybe 4 or 5 times better absorbed.
14: Nice.
13: And that's what we have it. We have in this krill oil, fish oil matrix. Now, one other point in CoQ10, for those out there listening that take a statin drug. And, you know, a ton of folks over 50 are on statins. They're one of the best-selling drugs out there. And we're not going to pass judgment on statins here. But the point is, if you're using a statin to lower your cholesterol because your doctor told you to, one of the side effects of statins is myalgias, is muscle pain, is discomfort. I see this all the time as a chiropractor. Mm-hmm. Folks come in and they tell me about that. It's widely held belief is that one of the reasons people get these myalgias, these muscle aches and pains from statins, is because it lowers your CoQ10 even more. So if you're taking a statin, it's going to lower your CoQ10. So if you're on statins, you absolutely want a multi that has CoQ10. You want to get that CoQ10 in here, in there. The point is, isn't it nice to know when you're taking the super pill, this also becomes your CoQ10 formula in a very absorbable omega-3 matrix.
14: Exactly. And I'm so glad you addressed that, because the energy factor in this is so vitally important. If you just join us, we're talking to Dr. Neil Levin with Purity Products. You know, one of the many ingredients in here that is a clinically validated nutrient is called lutein. So, I mean, when you consider how much is in the Purity Super Pill multivitamin, Dr. Levin, Purity Super Pill, I would say, at what, 40 times more here? Is that right? That's a big deal.
13: It's funny that you say that, because I was just looking at the supplement facts panel on the leading multi just now when you started asking me this question, and they have a quarter of 1 milligram.
14: Wow.
13: We have 10 milligrams. 10. So yes, that's 40 times. That's the difference.
14: Huge.
13: So we have 40 times more lutein, and it's a very special lutein. It's called LuteMax 2020. Lots and lots of studies. Yes, it comes from marigold flowers. Mm-hmm. Yes, it's clinically tested. It's a top lutein in terms of research. And the research is plain. The benefits are for vision are amazing. So LuteMax 2020 improves contrast sensitivity. It improves glare threshold. So if you're driving at night and you know that glare that they can hit you in the eyes, that bothersome glare.
14: Oh yeah.
13: This protects the eyes. It protects the eyes from blue light. Blue light is a very big problem. Like if you're looking at your computer, like I am right now, it's shining blue light in your eyes. Your cell phone, when you're outside, you get a lot of blue. You've heard of blue blockers.
14: Yes.
13: Those sunglasses. One of the things they do is block blue light. Too much blue light puts the kibosh on your sleep. So you're watching some TV, or you're playing on your computer, or your worst case scenario, you're bringing your cell phone to bed with you and looking at that. That's going to trash your melatonin and make it hard to sleep.
14: Yep.
13: Well, if you have enough lutein, it's almost like an internal blue blocker. It's protecting you from blue light. You take lutein and it helps makes your skin look beautiful. So yeah, this formula is just amazing. It's just three pills. They're soft gels, so they slide right down, easy to swallow, and you're getting a month supply from Purity for $9.95.
14: Dr. Neil Levin, let's have some fun here. I want to go to the mailbag. 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We're going to do it in rapid-fire question format, so it's going to be super quick. 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
13: In 7 days, Steve, we went over it a little while ago. 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So yeah, knees, I found in my practice, this is the kind of formula that just pretty much is very joint friendly.
14: All right, considering what we know about Purity Super Pill here, do you have any testimonials that you can share?
13: Oh yeah, this guy's got a fun name, Bebop from Lehigh Valley, Pennsylvania. He's in the age 55 to 64 bracket, rates at 5 stars. He says, best multi. I'm so happy switching to the Purity Super Pill.
14: Wow.
13: 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Easy to take. I feel better after just a couple of weeks.
14: Give me another one.
13: One nickname, April from Mesa, Arizona. She says, amazing. I'm 65 years old. I feel like I'm in my 30s. People say I look like I'm in my 40s. The Super Pill makes me feel amazing. I love all the Purity products.
14: All right, one more.
13: Here. Sean T. He says, so much in one pill, excellent quality. It's easier to take just one pill instead of several, definitely a plus. I don't have time to count out pills every day, every week. Take one of these and you're good to go. I could tell an immediate difference while on this product. More energy, less health issues. 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This is vitamin taking made easy. 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Amazing value, easy to take, very, very high end. So, yeah, this is one of those, once people start on this, they want to continue. This is a great nutrient. And again, for $9.95, absolutely give this a try.
14: Dr. Neil Evan, we've run out of time. I better go and give out that number.
13: Time always flies by, Steve. Thanks for having me.
14: All right, I've got some great news. 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
18: Shalom, my holy brothers and sisters. God bless you. This is Rabbi Schneider. Some of us that have had teaching about end time theology hear about how the Antichrist will set himself up as God. I just want to pose this question to you. What if the end of the age is not only centered around a person who has deceived the nations, which will be worshiped, but what if the enemy is setting himself up to be worshiped in our own hearts through exalting ourselves and our own desires above being obedient to the Lord? It's a real thing. And I hear Yeshua say, and few can bear it. Jesus said, unless you lose your life for my sake, you'll not find it. But he that loses his life for my sake shall find it.
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14: 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I am your host, Steve Summers. Before we jump in today, let me take a step back because I remember this conversation like it was yesterday. I was talking to Dr. Neil Levin just a few years ago, and I asked him, I said, Dr. Levin, if you were stuck on a desert island, what key nutrients would you take? Because, you know, it's confusing for us. There are so many vitamins out there. What is the most important one? If you're like me, I don't want to take 10 to 20 pills a day. I just don't. So anyway, Dr. Levin said, Steve, we're working on this. A few years went by, and folks, here we are today. And on the show to talk with us about that, Dr. Neil Levin is here. He's a chiropractor, nutritionist, and high-level advisor to Purity Products. Dr. Levin, I remember that conversation. I do. Welcome back to the show.
13: You know, that's funny. I remember that conversation as well, and you weren't the only one who had asked me that. I've had so many patients over the years ask me just about that. Doc, you know, if you were stuck on a desert island and you could only have one thing, what would it be? Or, Doc, I don't want to take... I'm giving them five or six formulas. Doc, I just want one thing. And this super pill is the answer to that question. I brought that question back to Purity Products and I said, look, this is getting unruly. I mean, I'm giving my patients a multi. I'm giving them fish oil and krill oil. If they're over 45, they need the CoQ10. Mm-hmm. All the multis are underpowered in terms of vitamin D. So I'm giving them vitamin D. The B12s and all these multis are wrong. Folks over 50, 60 can't absorb it. I'm giving them a B12.
14: Right.
13: And it was getting the walking out of here with a bag of pills and they're rolling their eyes at me. So I said to Purity, I'm like, guys, we got to come up with one super formula is what I called it. And they came back. It took them about a year to do it.
14: Wow.
13: And they came back with the super pill. And this is the answer. This is your krill oil. It's your fish oil. It's your CoQ10. This has got as much lutein, Steve, as an eye formula, a full 10 milligrams of a very high-end lutein. It's got the astaxanthin for the eyes. Wow. See, there's 2,000 international units of vitamin D. This has got the right B12 for folks in their 50s, 60s, 70s to give them that energy that they want. This is the answer. If you're only going to take one thing, hands down, the super pill is it.
14: Well, I remember the conversation very well. And to be fair, it had to have been one of those ding light bulb moments, right? I mean, this is actually huge because there is no other multivitamin on the market, at least I know of, that does this.
13: Yeah, there is none. And, you know, it's like, what do you need to take? Let's check the boxes. What do people have to take? You have to take an omega-3, whether it's fish oil or krill oil.
14: Check.
13: I like both because that's just critical for brain health and heart health, visual health. It makes your skin look great. It makes all the cells of the body work effectively. According to a recent study, 98% of us are low in omega-3s, you must take an omega-3. That's right in here. You have to take vitamin D. If you're above Atlanta, let's say, you have to take vitamin D because for the whole winter, you're not making any. And then if you slather on the sunscreen in the summer, you're still not making any. And vitamin D is critical for everything. It signals to a tenth of the human genome. It's important for muscle health, eye health, immune health, brain health, happy mood. You want to feel good? It's your vitamin D. You got to get that in there. The average Multi-Steve is going to give you 400 international units. That's a joke. The Super Pill has a full 2,000 international units.
14: That's huge.
13: Of vitamin D.
14: That's huge.
13: A meaningful dose.
14: Yeah.
13: And the list goes on and on. It's 100 milligrams of CoQ10. It's the right B12. So what I hear from my patients, that let's say they come in on a Monday and they're, you know, have some neck pain or back pain. I want to see them again later in the week. They come in and they're like, wow, doc,

0: surprise you that it's never been done before?
1: You know, I've always been surprised that it hasn't been done before. But, you know, I don't get involved in the intrinsics. But mm-hmm. when I talk to Jan over there at Purity, Jason over there, you know, this took them over a year to put together, because to get everything stabilized, because with the fish oil and the krill oil and then the multi, to make everything work just right wasn't easy. But then the benefits are so great. Let's go to this recent study. This is a recent large randomized study. This is on multivitamins.
0: This would be interesting. Let me tell you something.
1: The multivitamin they used isn't half the multi we're talking about right now. So this is a randomized, double-blind, placebo-controlled study performed by researcher Steve from Wake Forest University School of Medicine in collaboration with Brigham and Women's Hospital in Boston. That's an affiliate of Harvard. So very high-end study, 2,262 older men and women, average age 72. This was published in September 2022, so very recent.
0: Yeah.
1: What the researchers found was nothing less than shocking. They did this study over 3 years. They gave them cognitive tests at baseline. So that's thinking tests. How is this person thinking? Okay. Everybody was normal cognitively when the test began. Mm-hmm. Now, 3 years later, they redid the cognitive test. Some were on placebo, of course. Some were on the multi. The multivitamin slowed cognitive decline, Steve, by 60%.
0: No way.
1: You would have thought this would have been trumpeted from the hilltops, but you know what? The media, they love to come out and pan vitamins. So when God forbid a study comes out that doesn't show the vitamin did an amazing job, that's big headlines. Yeah. But this is major, and it's from Harvard. It's from Wake Forest, Brigham Young Hospital. It cut down cognitive decline by 60%. So that's just outstanding.
0: That's
1: Let me
0: amazing.
1: Tell you something. The multi we're talking about here, the super pill, is order of magnitudes better. You know, just the nutrients are better. So you asked me about ginkgo before.
0: Yes.
1: So when you combine a multi with ginkgo biloba, which has wonderful support for the brain, along with krill oil and fish oil, incredible support for the brain, B vitamins, so important for the brain. And then you add our elite lutein, which has tons of brain benefits, along with skin benefits and eye benefits. This becomes just an outstanding brain formula, on top of it being great for the heart and energy. The first thing people are going to notice is energy. But this is going to work. This is protecting your brain. We all want to age gracefully. The super pill is going to help you do just that.
0: You mentioned something a while ago, why it took a year to develop this. Purity Products has been around for 25 plus years now, so they don't do anything halfway. I mean, you put the components together, and you want to make sure that it works. And when it does, you want to tell people about it, just like the super pill. It can deliver a multiple mode of action that goes way beyond just a basic multivitamin. And it boils down to what you like to call a difference maker in nutritional technologies. If you can, explain the savings here and why this is so advanced. Because I know savings is so important for so many people out there.
1: Wow, that is like such a great point. Because, you know, people used to complain about the sheer amount of stuff I would give them, right? Mm-hmm. They were also rolling their eyes at my receptionist when she gives them the number for the cost of it. Because if you're talking about, if you go out and buy a very top quality multivitamin, and then you're going to get some krill oil and some fish oil, and you're going to get CoQ10, and the top selling CoQ10 brand is 100 milligrams. We have 100 milligrams right here. Mm-hmm. You're going to get an eye formula with 10 milligrams of a very good lutein, and you're going to get a vitamin D formula and maybe a high-end B12.
0: Yeah.
1: I don't see you doing it for less than $200. And, you know, the fact that since you're bringing up money, the fact that Purity is letting folks try a full 1 month supply of this for $9.95, I mean, that is really, you know why they do it, Steve?
0: Why?
1: Because they want people to try it. They know this is a superior product. Once people see, wow, this is really a lot better than what I was taking, they're going to want to continue.
0: You know, I think this is a good time to clarify how Purity can claim things like better joint comfort in just 7 days with the Purity Super Pill, because, hey, let's be honest here. I mean, you can't get this benefit from a regular multi out there. It just doesn't exist. Characterize why adding the omega-3s to Purity Super Pill really leverages the science of these omega-3s from krill to reduce joint pain from exercise and activity in just 7 days.
1: This is a great study. This is double-blind, placebo-controlled out of the Journal of the American College of Nutrition. And Steve, this was done on only

0: 300 milligrams of krill oil. It was a high-end krill oil, but it's 300 milligrams. Mm-hmm. We use 500 milligrams of krill oil, and we use something called Phospho Boost krill oil. So what have they done here? They've taken out more of the sea salts, and by doing that, they concentrate up the omega-3s and the phospholipids, and this is a really, really good krill oil. So you're going to get this benefit and then some. So in this study, in just 7 days, the folks that had knee discomfort, and I think these folks, if I remember correctly, were in their 50s. In just 7 days, Steve, they were 28% more comfortable.
1: Wow.
0: And they didn't do anything different. They weren't exercising or using PT or taking NSAIDs. They added krill oil.
1: Right.
0: In 30 days, they were 38% more comfortable. Now, researchers just didn't stop there. They checked their joint flexibility, their joint functionality, all improved. On top of that, they measured something called C-reactive protein, which is a marker of inflammation, and we want to see that go down. And in this study, the folks on krill oil, C-reactive protein moved nicely in the right direction, showing that not only were people more comfortable, more functional, but their blood levels of this substance C-reactive protein were improved. So all around, tremendous benefit. This happened in 7 days. So I can say unequivocally that if you have joint discomfort, especially knee joint discomfort, because that's what this study was on, just krill oil seems to work just wonderful for making people more comfortable. So if you get this Purity Super Pill and you have the common aches and pains that come along with aging or overuse or being a weekend warrior, once you start to use this for about 7 days, you should feel more comfortable.
1: Well, this is a win-win because if you take something and it's going to make you feel better, going to make your joints feel better, you're going to want to exercise and have more activity on top of that. So
0: that's universal. Yeah. When I'm a chiropractor, so I see that all the time. They come in here, they're complaining, I can't exercise. I can't play golf. I can't play tennis. Hiking's not comfortable anymore. I can't play with the grandkids. Everything hurts. And I start adjusting them. And once they feel better, they get back to doing the things they want to do. So yes, any therapy, any intervention that's going to help folks feel more comfortable tends to make them happier. And when you're happier and you're more comfortable, what do? You want to get back to your life, whether it's tennis or golf or hiking or playing with the grandkids or shopping or just doing more things.
1: And I think, Dr. Levin, this is a perfect time to remind our listeners about the great news here in this special offer. 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I'll give out that number here in just a couple of minutes. Let's bring Dr. Neil Levin back online here with us. And as you're talking, I'm sitting here hearing this cash register going off. If I was to go out and swallow all 15 to 20 vitamin pills a day with somewhere between $200 and $300 a month, you've gone through this whole litany of things. But one of the things that you haven't mentioned just yet, you've checked off literally all of the boxes here, but you insisted that Purity include 100 milligrams of coenzyme Q10 in this formula. Now that's for energy, right?
0: Yeah. Now, if you go to the average, big box store, club store, the best-selling CoQ10 has 100 milligrams of CoQ10. That's a good amount of CoQ10. Mm-hmm. So we have 100 milligrams of CoQ10. Now, why is CoQ10 important anyway? Think of CoQ10 as like your battery charger.
1: Okay.
0: When you eat some food, whether it's fat, carbohydrates, protein, the body takes those, it absorbs them, it brings them to the cells. Once in the cells, it gets into the mitochondria, and those are your little blast furnaces. That's where you turn food into cellular energy. Well, one of the linchpins to turn food into cellular energy is CoQ10. Mm-hmm. You need lots of CoQ10 to effectively make your food into cellular energy. Now, when you were 20, Steve, you made oodles of CoQ10. By the time you're 70, that number is cut in half. So when you look at a 70-year-old, they're not really moving like a 20-year-old, right? So but the question becomes, can you by orally ingesting CoQ10 in supplement form, bump your levels back up? And the answer is yes. But CoQ10, it's absorbable, but when you take it with krill oil, it goes up. So maybe 4 or 5 times better absorbed.
1: Nice.
0: And that's what we have. We have in this krill oil, fish oil matrix. Now, one other point in CoQ10, for those out there listening that take a statin drug. And, a ton of folks over 50 are on statins. They're one of the best-selling drugs out there. And we're not going to pass judgment on statins here. But the point is, if you're using a statin to lower your cholesterol because your doctor told you to, one of the side effects of statins is myalgias, is muscle pain, is discomfort. I see this all the time as a chiropractor. Mm-hmm. Folks come in and they tell me about that. It's widely held belief is that one of the reasons people get these myalgias, these muscle aches and pains from statins, is because it lowers your CoQ10 even more. So if you're taking a statin, it's going to lower your CoQ10. So if you're on statins, you absolutely want a multi that has CoQ10. You want to get that CoQ10 in there. The point is, isn't it nice to know when you're taking the super pill, this also becomes your CoQ10 formula in a very absorbable omega-3 matrix.
1: Exactly. And I'm so glad you addressed that because the energy factor in this is so vitally important. If you just join us, we're talking to Dr. Neil Levin with Purity Products. You know, one of the many ingredients in here that is a clinically validated nutrient is called lutein. So, when you consider how much is in the Purity Super Pill multivitamin, Dr. Levin, Purity Super Pill, I would say, 40 times more here? Is that right? That's a big deal.
0: It's funny that you say that because I was just looking at the supplement facts panel on the leading multi just now when you started asking me this question, mm-hmm. and they have 0.25 milligram.
1: Wow.
0: We have 10 milligrams.
1: 10.
0: So yes, that's 40 times. That's the difference.
1: Huge.
0: So we have 40 times more lutein, and it's a very special lutein. It's called LuteMax 2020. Lots and lots of studies. Yes, it comes from marigold flowers. Mm-hmm. Yes, it's clinically tested. It's a top lutein in terms of research. And the research is plain. The benefits for vision are amazing. So LuteMax 2020 improves contrast sensitivity. It improves glare threshold. So if you're driving at night and that glare that they can hit you in the eyes, that bothersome glare.
1: Oh yeah.
0: This protects the eyes. It protects the eyes from blue light. Blue light is a very big problem. Like if you're looking at your computer, like I am right now, mm-hmm. it's shining blue light in your eyes. Your cell phone. When you're outside, you get a lot of blue. You've heard of blue blockers.
1: Yes.
0: Those sunglasses. One of the things they do is block blue light. Too much blue light puts the kibosh on your sleep. So you're watching some TV or you're playing on your computer or your worst case scenario, you're bringing your cell phone to bed with you and looking at that, that's going to trash your melatonin and make it hard to sleep.
1: Yep.
0: Well, if you have enough lutein, it's almost like an internal blue blocker. It's protecting you from blue light. You take lutein and it helps makes your skin look beautiful. So yeah, this formula is just amazing. It's just three pills. They're soft gels, so they slide right down, easy to swallow, and you're getting a month supply from Purity for $9.95.
1: Dr. Neil Levin, let's have some fun here. I want to go to the mailbag. 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We're going to do it in rapid-fire question format, so it's going to be super quick. The FAQs, so to speak. 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
1: Does the super pill have enough vitamin D? My doc said I need more.
0: 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We put a full 2,000 international units of a very absorbable vitamin D right in here, vitamin D3. This is your vitamin D formula.
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1: All right, I have issues with my knees and my joints. Can the super pill help that?
0: In 7 days, Steve, we went over it a little while ago. 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In 30 days, they were 38% more comfortable. So yeah, knees, I found in my practice, this is the kind of formula that just pretty much is very joint friendly.
1: All right, considering what we know about Purity Super Pill here, do you have any testimonials that you can share?
0: Oh yeah, this guy's got a fun name, Bebop from Lehigh Valley, Pennsylvania. He's in the age 55 to 64 bracket, rates at 5 stars. He says, best multi. I'm so happy switching to the Purity Super Pill. 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Good mix of vitamins, krill and fish oil and CoQ10. Easy to take. I feel better after just a couple of weeks.
1: Give me another one.
0: One nicknamed April from Mesa, Arizona. She says, amazing. I'm 65 years old. I feel like I'm in my 30s. People say I look like I'm in my 40s. The Super Pill makes me feel amazing. I love all the Purity products.
1: All right, one more
0: here. Sean T. He says, so much in one pill, excellent quality. It's easier to take just one pill instead of several, definitely a plus. I don't have time to count out pills every day, every week. Take one of these and you're good to go. I could tell an immediate difference while on this product. More energy, less health issues, highly recommend. I have a few more here, but we can leave it there because I can tell you firsthand, my patients love this product. This is vitamin taking made easy. 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Amazing value, easy to take, very, very high end. So yeah, this is one of those, once people start on this, they want to continue. This is a great nutrient. And again, for $9.95, absolutely give this a try.
1: Dr. Neil Levin, we've run out of time. I better go and give out that number.
0: Time always flies by, Steve. Thanks for having me.
1: All right, I've got some great news. 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
1: 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I'm your host, Mark Larson. Thank you for tuning in. A great show ahead for you, so stay tuned. But before we begin, I'd like you to put on your thinking cap, all right? Can you name this nutrient? Now, nutritionists love it, because clinical research shows it fights fatigue while promoting muscle strength and endurance. By one antioxidant measurement, it's 6,000 times more powerful than vitamin C. It's 800 times stronger than CoQ10. It can improve your depth perception. And millions of people in Japan use it every day to fight wrinkles and fine lines from the inside out. So what is it? What nutrient are we talking about? Well, Sherry Torkos is here to reveal the secret. She's a practicing pharmacist and author. She's written more than a dozen books on health, including the Canadian Encyclopedia of Natural Medicine. Welcome to the program, Sherry Torkos. Good to have you here.
12: Hey there, Mark. Thanks so much for having me. This secret nutrient that we're going to be talking about is called astaxanthin. Mm-hmm. And Reader's Digest, they featured it brilliantly in an article called The Latest It Antioxidant. Astaxanthin is a fountain of youth. As you mentioned, very popular in Japan, used mainstream for promoting beauty from within as a capsule. But here in North America, people just aren't as familiar with it. But listen to this. It has 60 human studies validating its efficacy. And as a pharmacist, this really caught my attention. And this nutrient is not something that you can get enough of in diet. It's found in salmon, but you'd really have to eat a lot of salmon, like 5 pounds, just to get a good daily dose.
1: Well,
12: so
1: as much as I
12: do that.
1: Yeah, I love salmon, but I'm not going that far. Sherry, I didn't know that there were 60 plus human clinical studies in this specific natural form of astaxanthin that happens to be in Purity's AstaFX formula. Talked about Japan. Now, this is a capsule. This particular astaxanthin is all the rage for skin health, as they've been finding in Japan. Very, very interesting on so many fronts here, right?
12: Yeah, for sure. I mean, astaxanthin at just a 4 milligram dose, and that's the clinical dose that is in Purity's AstaFX formula, It's clinically tested and shown to fight fine lines and wrinkles from the inside, and millions in Asia take it daily just for that. And I don't want to get too technical here, but just one human study that I'd like to mention to back up these benefits. They used the exact same dose and the type of astaxanthin that's in Purity's product, and they discovered significant benefits for skin hydration, skin texture, smoothness, elasticity, reduction of skin spots, and there was even a reduction of redness and an improvement in the evenness of skin tone. So we're talking about big beauty benefits, and it works from the inside out, which is fabulous. Men love it, women love it, and it's really catching on here in North America.
1: It sure is. It's a really impressive list of clinical benefits for beautifying skin from the inside out. No wonder they love it there in Japan, and now we're learning about it here. But Sherry, I know you like to say the wrinkle-reducing benefits and the skin tone benefits are just part of this. That's just kind of the cherry on the top. What do you mean by this?
12: Well, you know, I talk to a lot of people in the pharmacy every week. I work as a pharmacist, and I also get a lot of friends and family and colleagues asking me about their health. And many people are, you know, in their 50s, 60s, 70s, and they really like the idea of a supplement mm-hmm. that can help to improve the appearance of their skin. I mean, we all want beautiful, youthful skin. But for most people, this really isn't the key benefit. What's at the top of the list when you ask people, like, what do they most want to achieve in their health and their wellness? They want something that will help to promote muscle strength, and they want stamina. They want to be able to do the activities they enjoy, golf, tennis, hiking, playing with their kids and grandkids. And this is actually patented for muscle strength. You know, people want energy to fight fatigue. They want to feel sharp. They're also concerned about their vision. They want to keep their eyes healthy. People are concerned about heart health, circulation, mm-hmm. immunity. Right. All of these areas, really, we're talking about staying healthy from the inside out. So, you know, when you think of it, the skin benefits are compelling, but to me, it's really just the cherry on the top.
13: Yeah, well, Sherry, you were saying that astaxanthin helps with endurance and performance. Again, salmon loaded with astaxanthin, they perform these amazing feats of endurance. Astaxanthin is also found in high levels in the eyes of seagulls. Now, that's interesting. Humans bike faster when they supplement with a specific form of astaxanthin. So is there a common denominator in all of this, these kinds of bits of information?
12: Well, the research here is really clear. Astaxanthin is a molecule that fuels healthy performance, energy, stamina, strength. That's what we see in nature, and that's what we see in humans, too. It's like if you're getting older and you want an edge for strength, for energy, for youthful skin, to fight wrinkles from the inside out, but also to promote endurance and healthy vision, this is what you take. You take this AstaFX formula with the clinical dose of the right type of astaxanthin, and you really feel it. By one measure of antioxidant activity called singlet oxygen quenching activity, astaxanthin is 800 times stronger than CoQ10. And this was published in 2007 in a journal called Carotenoid Science. Another study found that astaxanthin is 6,000 times stronger than vitamin C as an antioxidant, again, in its singlet oxygen scavenging capacity. So it's incredible.
13: Well, I know Purity has a free bottle of AstaFX, just two little liquid capsules a day. That's all you need. And we're going to give out a special 800 number in just a moment for our listeners to take advantage of the free bottle offer. But before we do that, Sherry, Purity uses this natural form of astaxanthin, not that synthetic, cheaper form like you find out there on the market. This is really important as well, correct?
12: Yeah, you definitely need to do your homework when choosing supplements. And that's what I did. AstaFX uses 4 milligrams of the world's most clinically researched natural form of astaxanthin called Astareal.
13: Sherry Tarkos, pharmacist and author, is with us here on the program. Sherry, we learned today that astaxanthin is 6,000 times more powerful by this one measurement of antioxidant activity when compared to vitamin C. This, AstaFX, has so much power. Purity has something like 100 plus unsolicited testimonials on their website, and I found a couple that I especially enjoy. If I could read a couple of those. I think this is very interesting, if it's okay with you.
12: Sure. I think it's great to share feedback from people that are really taking the product.
13: Yeah. Here's one from Ava in Texas. She gives AstaFX 5 stars, and she writes, quote, "After taking AstaFX, my son was visiting us and said, 'Mom, you look youthful. I'm a Purity Products customer for the last 3 years and will never go back.'" That's from Ava. Here's one from Nina in Ottawa, Ontario. She's in the age group 45 to 54, gives it another 5-star review. She says this, quote, "Since taking AstaFX, I felt so much better. My energy level, I would say, has gone from a 3 to a 10. How about that? She says, "So I feel energized whenever taking. My husband even noticed I no longer complain about housework." Well, I've talked about this amazing product to all my family and friends. I'm sure they see how well I look because I feel great from the inside out. I've even noticed my skin appears healthier, too. I feel like a fountain of youth. Now, that's pretty good stuff from actual customers who've been trying AstaFX. And Sherry, you mentioned before we started the show, you've been taking this product for yourself. And I know, knowing you for some time, it's worked very well for you, hasn't it?
12: It has. You know, I've been taking it for about 2 years now, and people are often surprised to hear that I'm 50. They tell me that I look more like I'm 35, which is nice to hear.
13: Yep.
12: I do eat healthy. I exercise regularly, but I'm also a strong believer in the benefits of taking research-based supplements. And I take AstaFX every day to stay strong, healthy, to keep my energy levels up, and for my skin. I mean, I want to do everything I can to stay youthful and to keep my body sharp and also to prevent some of those issues that can arise as we age.
13: 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We'll give you the number and the special offer again at the end of the show in a few minutes, but lots to cover today. We'll get back to it here with Sherry Torkos. Can you share with us a quick study or two to sort of back this up, highlight the science behind the elite astaxanthin that's found in Asta FX? Because I know there are, what, dozens and dozens of studies. Maybe you can pull out and highlight a couple of your favorites.
12: Yeah, for sure. So Dr. Mark Miller, he's a PhD, a biomedical researcher. He explains it well, and he's talking here about how free radicals compromise and undermine function and cellular performance in the body. He says astaxanthin is simply superb at negating this, as evidenced by clinical trials showing improved performance and accelerated recovery. In fact, research published in the Journal of Medicine and Science in Sports and Exercise found that those who took 4 milligrams of astaxanthin daily over 28 days scored better cycling times with greater output than those who did not take it. So they biked faster. Mm-hmm. I mean, remember this, astaxanthin is one of the few fat-soluble antioxidants that can actually neutralize free radicals even at the site of the mitochondrial membrane. It's like cellular body armor protecting your cells, your joints, blood vessels, brain, heart, and organs on many levels.
13: That is impressive on so many levels. So much great information there. And I know this astaxanthin has about a dozen patents, too. I'm looking here. I see there's a patent for promoting eye health and reducing eye fatigue. There's a patent for inhibiting the expression of cytokines in cells, and a patent, get this, on composition for body fat reduction. There's one for improving muscle atrophy in older adults. Sherry, I like to be a little bit of a skeptic here. How can this one simple nutrient magically do all of this? How can this Asta FX give us so many benefits? I mean, really?
12: Yeah, I know. It sounds amazing, too good to be true, but it really is true. Many of the studies that I'm referencing here, they're available on PubMed. These are reputable clinical studies conducted by leading researchers around the world that really back the benefits of astaxanthin. By the way, muscle output is better with astaxanthin, too. And this comes from astaxanthin research published in the International Journal of Sports Nutrition, November 2011. This was another study done with cyclists. They took 4 milligrams of astaxanthin. It was a small study, but very positive, showing that cyclists improved their trial time by 2 minutes in a 20-kilometer bike race. I mean, that's a meaningful improvement in a race like this. And the researchers said that they also burned fat more efficiently, which makes sense. Based on this research, Purity can actually make the claim that Asta FX will promote and improve power output in your muscles. I mean, I tell people Asta FX in, strength and power out. It's transformative if you like energy. And this was found in other studies too, like one that looked at hand grip strength.
13: Oh, so much great information. Now, Sherry, I want to share a couple more testimonials that caught my attention out of so many right there on the Purity website. Again, these are unsolicited. These are from real people. Here's one from Rick. He's a male, aged 55 to 64, lives in Naples, Florida. He writes this: What a great product AstaFX has been for me. After starting taking AstaFX, my workout and strength has increased as if I were in my 20s again. And I've only been on AstaFX for 2 months now. Can't wait to see the long-term effect. I look forward to taking AstaFX every morning for my afternoon workouts. I'll be taking this product for a long time. Here's Dee Dee. She's a female, age 45 to 54. She lives in Laurel Park, North Carolina. She writes this, quote, I've been using AstaFX for a month now. I can see the difference in my energy level. I now have more energy, feel better since taking this product. I can actually see a difference in my skin as well. I'm a smoker who has smoking lines around my mouth, but the lines have diminished about 50%. Overall, I am so thrilled with my energy level. I love this product. Just a couple of samples from the real people who have responded on Purity's website. And Sherry, I'm looking at the list of patents again on this astaxanthin compound. This is where the science, the research backs up what we're talking about. This is just flat out amazing. And now, Sherry, a lot of people out there are going to think what I'm going to say here sounds a little bit odd, but you said before the show this supplement may even help people drive a car better or use the computer more comfortably. I mean, come on, how does this happen?
12: It does sound funny, but AstaFX may actually help in these areas too, and here's why. One of the interesting things about astaxanthin is that it's a relative of vitamin A, and we know that vitamin A is good for our eyes, good for vision. Astaxanthin is too. Astaxanthin has actually been shown to fight oxidation in eye tissue. Scientists did a study where they found a 46% improvement in a measurement called depth perception. Now, depth perception, that's our ability to determine distances between objects, or basically to see in three dimensions. And researchers, they studied a handball team, specifically looking at how quickly they could change focus. And guess what? The handball team that was supplementing with astaxanthin, they were able to improve their accuracy and improve their performance in the depth perception test. Other research has also shown that astaxanthin helps reduce eye fatigue. And, you know, when you're on a computer, that's a big deal. Everyone's on computers these days and for long periods of time, and it's hard on our eyes. And we know that if you're driving a car and it's late at night and your reaction time is slow, that's not good. Astaxanthin actually helps the eyes focus and refocus. Dr. Hecht, PhD, one of the leading researchers at AstaReal, says that the product actually helps your eyes be more resilient. You see better with it. Your eyes are healthier. I mean, who doesn't love those benefits?
13: Again, we're talking with pharmacist and health author Sherry Tarkos about our free bottle offer from Purity Products, talking about AstaFX. So much ground to cover. Sherry, I want to get back to the skin benefits and this issue of wrinkle reduction. Not as a cream or as a lotion, but as a capsule. You take it orally. This patent also covers this. You say this ingredient is proven to reduce wrinkles, and not just by a little. We're talking a dramatic amount. What's going on with this?
12: Yeah, I know. It's fascinating. A huge benefit. People want to look younger. I know I do. And I've noticed significant benefits since I've started taking it. But it's the science here that really shines. The whole concept of taking oral supplements to improve skin health. Relatively new concept here in North America, but in Japan, this is mainstream. Astaxanthin is already one of, if not the most successful ingredients in a new class of products called cosmeceuticals, or supplements that you take orally to enhance the cosmetic appearance of your skin. So listen to this. In one study, they gave 4 milligrams of astaxanthin, which, by the way, is the actual amount you get in Purity's AstaFX. And the skin benefits were dramatic. Within 6 weeks, every single person in the treatment group, 100% of participants in the study, reported that their skin had improved significantly. Everybody got results. Fine lines, hydration, elasticity, all improved. Listen to this. The participants experienced about 50% improvement in dryness, moisture, roughness, elasticity, fine lines, wrinkles, even age spots were significantly diminished. And this is literally in line with the best, the highest quality, and the most expensive topical products, the lotions and potions that we put on our skin. And again, AstaFX, it's exclusive to Purity Products.
13: 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Now, Sherry, for people who are just tuning in, one of the many highlights we covered earlier on today's program is just how revolutionary this special Purity Astaxanthin is for redefining aging skin. And astaxanthin works its magic inside the body in areas like endurance, stamina, energy. These are so many of the inside-out benefits that people will feel. And in fact, what will they feel when they start taking AstaFX?
12: So the reason you need to give this a try is because the benefits are real. The science is very compelling. Over 60 clinical studies and patents. I mean, the product is impressive and it really works. This is a product where you will actually see and feel the benefits after taking it a month or so. The cosmetic benefits for your skin, we just mentioned a minute ago, really incredible. I've been taking it myself and I see a huge difference. Others have noticed too. People are always saying to me, you know, what do you use on your skin? What are you taking? And, you know, I tell people what you put into your body is just as important, if not more so, than what you apply to your skin. And think about the vision benefits, really unmatched by any other nutrient or supplement out there. It targets tired eyes, eye strain, and it helps improve eye focus and depth perception. It's great for circulation, energy, muscle strength, and endurance. You can literally boost your strength. As we age, this is crucial. It helps you enjoy life and stay in the game. Mm-hmm. And it can even help with recovery after exercise. Next, astaxanthin has the ability to fight fatigue and support mitochondrial function. So that means cellular energy and ATP support.
13: Now, Sherry, just a few moments left before we wrap up the program. I want to take a quick step back for a moment. I know we have this great free bottle offer today. We're talking AstaFX from Purity Products, and we'll get to that offer as we wrap up the program. Free bottle of AstaFX for all of our listeners. Again, it promotes healthy vision, skin, muscle, fights wrinkles like no other. And most of us have just never heard about all of this until today. So tell our listeners again how astaxanthin compares to other antioxidants or phytonutrients that are out there on the market right now, because this is truly unique, isn't it?
12: Well, you know, from an antioxidant perspective, the healthy aging perspective, astaxanthin is up to 6,000 times more potent than vitamin C in its singlet oxygen quenching capacity. That should be enough to get everybody excited. There's really, you know, something in this for everybody. With AstaFX from Purity here, you get to see the amazing power of astaxanthin for yourself. It's the king of the carotenoids, and very few people are aware of its benefits, and I think millions are missing out on it because they just aren't aware of this incredible evidence-based nutraceutical.
13: And I know it may sound too good to be true for some people, Sherry. What do you say to any skeptics saying, come on, does it really do all of this?
12: Well, I'm a pharmacist, and in my training as a pharmacist, I'm trained to look at the science and to see what the science says. And the science on astaxanthin is very clear, backed by over 60 clinical studies, and many of these studies are accessible on PubMed, so you can check them out yourself. But the key takeaway is this. The benefits are real, the cosmetic benefits, the endurance benefits, the strength benefits, the vision benefits, circulation, cardio, the product really works. I mean, the science is so strong. I see the difference in how it makes my skin look and how I feel. I feel stronger, healthier, and I encourage folks to give this a try. With this free bottle offer from Purity, there's nothing to lose and so much to gain.
13: Such great information, wonderful show, and always good to talk with you, Sherry. Thank you so much for joining us today.
12: Thank you.
13: Sherry Torkos, who's an author, she's a practicing pharmacist, she's written more than a dozen books on health, including the Canadian Encyclopedia of Natural Medicine. 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
23: Hello and welcome to Purity Products Radio. I'm Jason Kam, and we have a very important show on a very sensitive health topic planned for you today. But let me begin by asking you 3 very key questions. First, are you or someone you love dealing with a weak or leaky bladder? Does the urge to go to the bathroom sometimes wake you at night? And lastly, does a leaky bladder keep you from doing the things that you love to do? Well, if you or maybe a family member answered yes to any of these questions, then you will want to hear about Purity Products' patented, clinically tested, evidence-based nutritional supplement for helping to strengthen your bladder and reduce the urge to frequently rush to the bathroom. It is a huge breakthrough. Here to tell us all about it is Sherry Torkos. Sherry is a pharmacist and longtime nutritional advisor to Purity Products. She's also written 18 books, including books on natural medicine, women's health, men's health, and a whole variety of nutritional issues. Sherry, welcome to Purity Health Radio.
24: Hey there, Jason. Yeah, so thanks so much for having me on the program. And this is such an important issue. Bladder leakage, bladder weakness, this is a very common issue.
23: Yeah.
24: In fact, according to the statistics, over 33 million Americans suffer with a weak or leaky bladder. People get frustrated with the lack of control, that urgency to run to the bathroom, the sleepless nights, and then also the embarrassment that can come with bladder leakage. You know, if you have an accident or you're out and you can't get to the bathroom in time. And you know, I'll say as a pharmacist and one who has talked to many, many patients about this, I know it's a sensitive topic because people will approach me in the aisles of the pharmacy and, you know, they're discreetly trying to ask for advice and guidance. Yeah. and some options. And men and women both deal with bladder issues. I think that people often assume that if a woman has urinary issues, it's because of her bladder. But if a man has urinary issues, you know, the assumption is it's prostate related. Both men and women can have bladder leakage issues, especially as they get older. People will often turn to the adult undergarments, the pads. I mean, in some pharmacies, there's a whole aisle devoted to these products. There's big Yeah. money in this area. And if you have a leakage issue, then the pads and the adult undergarments, they do help to absorb, you know, the moisture, maybe a bit of the odor. But it's not a solution, right? It's not a solution for a weak and leaky bladder. It's just a tool for dealing with it when it happens. And, right. and there's also Kegel exercises. You know, women will be familiar with what these are because when you're trying to tighten up your pelvic muscles after childbirth, it's a specific type of exercise you do and it strengthens the pelvic muscles, the bladder wall. But these types of exercises, they can be hard to do, especially if you're older or if you have arthritis, mobility issues, getting up and down off the floor can be a little tricky trying to do some of these exercises.
0: Yep.
24: And there's also medications that can be prescribed, medications to help with controlling the urgency and the frequency and all of that. You know, if you're dealing with a bladder leakage issue, then you know what it's like when you miss out on social events, even simple things like going to the grocery store, getting together with friends or going to a concert or an event. It can cause worry. You know, you're worried about going out, worried about having an accident. And,
0: right.
24: you know, there's other issues too, and we'll talk about it a little bit more later on in the show. But the fact is that when you have that sporadic bladder leakage, it can cause disturbances in your sleep to the point where some people that have a weak bladder or an overactive urge to urinate during the night, sometimes they're being woken up at night. Maybe lucky if they get a couple hours sleep at a time. And this can be really distressing. The medical term for this, nighttime waking to go to the bathroom, it's called nocturia. And it can honestly just wear people right out, make you really exhausted.
0: Yeah, I can imagine sleep disruption really one of the biggest issues people are going to have when they are dealing with these occasional bladder issues. So many implications here in our quality of life, like you say. But I want to get into the product here.

0: a breakthrough for bladder health because, as you mentioned, it's clinically studied. It's not a drug. It's a plant-based formula, and it does three very important things for your bladder. First, it can strengthen and tone the bladder. It can reduce the urge to go to the bathroom, especially at the night. Wow. And then the third thing is that it also helps your brain and your bladder talk to each other more efficiently, more effectively, so that they don't get their wires crossed and send you to the bathroom when you actually don't need to go.
1: And that's so fascinating, that third point you just brought up about how the bladder and brain, you know, talk to each other. From what I understand, sometimes the brain and bladder sort of send each other false signals. But what this product can do is help improve this communication, right?
0: Yeah, it's fascinating. It really is. It's extraordinary. As a pharmacist, I'll tell you, Jason, I'm always looking to see what's new, what's innovative when it comes to dietary supplements and in health. And when I came across the clinical studies, I reviewed the research on my bladder, I was really impressed because yep. not only is this, you know, provide meaningful results, significant improvements in the issues that people with bladder leakage face, but listen to this. The studies show as well that the satisfaction rate for people that are taking my bladder is 84%. So 84% wow. of people are satisfied. I mean, we don't see that very often in clinical trials for supplements or anything for that matter. So,
1: yeah.
0: you know, what we're hearing, the feedback from people saying that this product has really transformed their lives, allowing them to go out and do things they couldn't do before. When their bladder leakage issue was controlling their lives. So listen to these results. And this comes from a peer-reviewed study that was published in the journal Biomed Central Complementary Medicine and Therapy. Okay, so people who took my bladder in this study enjoyed a 60% reduction in urinary urgency. 60% reduction. So that's the need to go to the bathroom. So we have a 60% reduction in this urinary urgency.
1: Right.
0: And that can happen, this urgency can happen either because the bladder walls are weak or because the bladder and brain, again, are sending the wrong signals. So 60% reduction there is huge. And then there were other studies on the My Bladder formula that showed a 75% of users were able to reduce the number of undergarment pads, underwear pads that they were using, some down to just one a day.
1: Yeah.
0: So that's huge cost savings. And it also makes life a little easier, right? Cuts down on the inconvenience that comes with constantly having to change pads and the undergarments. And another really exciting result that has come from the research is that there was an average 50% reduction in nighttime waking to go to the bathroom. So my Wow. bladder users were finally able to get the rest they needed. There's two things that are happening here. So the primary issue is that the bladder just gets weaker over time. And this is true for both men and women. But what happens is that just like any muscle in our body, the bladder muscle does deteriorate and weaken with age. And also if a man has, say, prostate issues, that can press down on the bladder, which weakens the bladder muscles even further. And for women who've been blessed to have children, being pregnant and giving birth, that can weaken the bladder, sometimes a little, sometimes a lot. So women, I hear this a lot from women that have had children and it's, you know, they're excited about the baby. But of course, the downside is sometimes it's hard on the bladder. But the good news is that my bladder can help to strengthen and tone the bladder, and it works for both men and women. The other issue has to do with the nervous system. So we touched on this a little bit earlier when we're talking about signaling. So there's a nerve called the pudendal nerve, and it runs from your pelvic region to your spine, and your brain and bladder communicate along these connections, and they tell each other how your bladder feels, whether it feels empty or full. It also sends a signal conveying how much pressure you feel on the bladder as well. So when you need to empty your bladder. So what happens is that the weakened bladder, it sends the wrong signals up and down this nerve, and it kind of fools your brain into thinking you need to go to the bathroom, even though you don't. So this is why some people, they feel or they sense that they have the urge to go to the bathroom, and then they sit down, or if you're a guy, stand up and you're trying to pee, but you really don't have to. And there's only a little bit that comes out.
1: Yeah.
0: So the good news is that my bladder does help with this. It can help the brain and the

0: bladder get on the same page.
1: That's right. Very well said. So basically, the underlying issues here are, one, a physical weakness in the walls of the bladder. And secondly, this communication issue you've described between the brain and the bladder. My Bladder, this new formula from Purity Products, shown to address both. It strengthens the bladder and it sort of gets your brain and bladder communicating better, sending the right signal. And remember, at the top of the show, we started with those three important questions. One, are you or someone you love dealing with a weak or leaky bladder? Two, does the occasional uncontrollable urge to go to the bathroom wake you up at night and, you know, mess up your sleep? And thirdly, does a leaky bladder sometimes keep you from doing the things that you love to do? And if you have answered yes to any of these questions, then I am telling you that My Bladder is the ultimate solution for you.
2: There is no other diet supplement on the market that's even close to this. Over 8 out of 10 people who use this report that they get the benefits. We are going to prove this to you. If you are dealing with these bladder issues, you simply must try a bottle of My Bladder. If you're one of the first 1,000 callers from this weekend's radio show, we're going to send you out a full 1 month supply of My Bladder for just $9.95. 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I'm going to give that number out again a little bit later on in the show, but we've got a lot of ground to cover. We are talking with Sherry Torkos, pharmacist and longtime advisor to Purity Products. And Sherry, as we move along here in this important discussion about our new and innovative way to help people deal with that occasional bladder weakness with urine leaking and with an overactive urge to urinate, why don't I hand it back to you? And maybe, you know, for people just tuning in, could you give us a quick recap here?
0: Yeah, sure. So we know from the statistics that about 33 million Americans deal with bladder leakage. And I can tell you as a pharmacist, and I've been practicing over 30 years, I've talked to so many men and women who are trying to manage this issue. So if you're listening or you have a family member that you think of that is dealing with this issue, know that they're not alone. There is help available. Occasional bladder leakage, I know that this is a distressing and embarrassing issue. It affects your quality of life. And sometimes people feel isolated. They're afraid to leave their home because they don't want to be away from the bathroom or have an embarrassing accident. So, you know, I completely empathize. It's a tough issue. But the good news here is that Purity Products, with this product, this My Bladder, it can offer dramatic benefits to help strengthen the bladder, cut down the urgency to urinate, and help people reclaim their lives. There are 14 clinical studies backing the benefits of this product with impressive results. We're talking about a 60% reduction in urinary urgency. That's the need to rush to the bathroom. Then there's the fact that 75% of people using My Bladder were able to reduce the number of underwear pads and undergarments they use, some people down to just one per day.
2: A lot of people are going to be skeptical about this, and I totally understand it. So many people trying to manage this issue. This is a great solution, a plant-based option that has been shown to deliver really meaningful results. It's going to help people save a lot of time, a lot of money, and a lot of hassles. And again, what I love is 50% reduction in nighttime nighttime waking to use the bathroom. So less nighttime waking, better quality of sleep. Now, this isn't a sleep aid, but wow.
0: Yeah, exactly. Yeah, definitely. My bladder is not going to knock people out. This is not a sleep aid. But the reality is that people actually should be able to get more sleep, better quality sleep, because they're not being interrupted by their bladder to go to the bathroom. I mean, I know how hard it is myself. If I wake up to go to the bathroom in the night, it's sometimes hard to get back to sleep. And if you're waking up 2, 3, 4 times a night, that can really do a number on your sleep.
2: Yeah, even if you could reduce it by just a little bit, it could be a dramatic improvement overall.
0: We are getting incredible feedback from real customers. These are real people that are taking the product, they're taking my bladder, and they're getting incredible results. In fact, I was talking with a friend recently about his mother's bladder issues, and he gave me the okay to share this story here with you today.
2: Mm-hmm.
0: So his mother's name is Helen, and Helen had been dealing with bladder leakage issues for a long time. So her bladder was really getting in the way of her life. She wasn't going out playing bingo and doing the things that she loved because she was afraid of having an accident.
2: Right.
0: She was, you know, afraid of wetting herself. So she was, you know, really struggling with this situation.
2: Well, let's hear about the happy ending part of the story with
0: yes,
2: my bladder.
0: Yes, we can't leave it there. We're not going to leave it there. So there is a happy ending because her son bought her a bottle of my bladder. And after just 2 weeks using my bladder, Helen found that she was sleeping for 4 hours at a time before having to get up to use the bathroom. So that was a dramatic improvement. Now, again, this isn't going to make people drowsy or it doesn't put you to sleep. It just makes your bladder stronger and improves the communication so that she didn't have that sudden urgency and the need to urinate that was waking her up at night. So the other big plus is that it significantly cut down on the number of pads and the undergarments that she was using.
2: No, this is great. Less urgency, less leakage, less nighttime waking, which is so huge. And as an extra perk, you're saving a lot of money too.
0: Yeah, yeah, exactly. And Helen also shared that she was so excited because she was able to return to the activities that she enjoyed before her weak bladder was getting in the way of her life. So she was able to go out with confidence, to go shopping, to be out with family and friends at events and do activities. And she said she's even playing bingo again. And that was one of her favorite things to do. But before she was taking my bladder, she had stopped going to bingo because with the bladder urgency, she would just have to get up and run to the bathroom all the time. And it was just really frustrating. So she's just an incredibly happy and satisfied customer, one of many that we have.
2: Now we have this evidence-based solution, something that really works, something that has all the patents and the technologies, 7 international awards over the last 20 years or so since they developed this. We are bringing it to the market here in America under the My Bladder brand. We're very excited about it. We certainly did the homework here. We know My Bladder will work for you. So Sherry, we are almost out of time. And yet, like we said, 84% of people that use this formula say it works, report the benefits. It's going to cut the urge to urinate so people can really get their life back. And I know there are a lot of folks out there that can relate to wanting to cut down on using, you know, frankly, adult undergarments. People who want to be able to travel or just go out for dinner or visit with friends without, you know, having to keep an eye on where the nearest bathroom is.
0: Yeah. Yeah, people with bladder leakage, they're always, you know, mapping the fastest route to a bathroom, knowing where, you know, they're going to have to sit to be close to the bathroom at an event. It can be hard. It can affect your quality of life. It can cause anxiety and worry and stress. And we want people to get their lives back, to enjoy quality of life and to feel confident and comfortable and not have to deal with all of these issues. So I think, you know, nobody wants to live like that, right?
2: Yeah. And again, as we're running out of time, this My Bladder product, 20 years of R&D, globally 24 patents, 14 clinical trials, including 4 peer-reviewed publications, double-blind research. This really is remarkable. But as we only have a couple of minutes here, Sherry, why don't you give us the bottom line on why people who are dealing with bladder leakage issues, this bladder control issue, why should they put this My Bladder to the test?
0: Okay, so the takeaway here, Jason, is that My Bladder is an innovative and an effective solution for bladder leakage. So we're talking about a formula that is award-winning. It's a patented blend of botanicals that works to improve bladder muscle tone, to strengthen the bladder, to reduce the urge to urinate, and it can even return people to the average number of bathroom trips they had in their younger years. So there are numerous clinical studies here. We're talking about solid science. And of course, we have lots of testimonials by real life users like Helen and John, who we talked about earlier. These are people that experienced dramatic, life-changing results using this formula. And keep in mind, the people that are taking my bladder, they notice benefits in as little as 2 weeks. And it does build over time. So at 8 weeks, 84% of users are feeling very satisfied at 8 weeks. So just think about this. If you're experiencing bladder leakage and it's affecting your quality of life, you can improve your situation in as little as 2 weeks. Less leakage, less urgency, a better night's sleep. So I think those are some meaningful benefits. This is an easy to take product. It's just two small capsules a day. And as a pharmacist and someone who has looked at the science, the studies, I have a lot of confidence in this product. I know people who try my bladder will be satisfied because it can really help them get their lives back, their freedom back.
1: Sherry, I've got to give out that 800 number. We are out of time. Thank you so much for being here with me today. I really, really appreciate it.
0: My pleasure. Thanks for having me.
1: Okay. Well, if you are one of the millions of people, or maybe a loved one, are dealing with a weak or leaky bladder, if you're dealing with all of the issues associated with not getting a good night's sleep because of this issue, you're waking up at night, or it's simply a leaky bladder is preventing you from doing the things you love to do, then you need to give Purity Products a call right now 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
14: 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Okay, today I'm going to start with a question, so listen up. Are you in pain? Or if not you, do you know someone who is? Okay, well, we have the great fortune of having Dr. Janet McCarroll back in the studio with us today, and she's going to be talking about why pain has become an epidemic in this country and why so many people out there are suffering day after day after day needlessly. Well, Dr. Janet, it's great to have you back on the show. Great to see you again.
15: Oh, it's good to see you too, Chris. Thanks for having me back.
14: Oh, our pleasure. And for those that may not remember, Dr. Janet is an expert in alternative health and natural pain relief. She's a published author. She's dedicated the past 20 years of her professional career to educating and empowering others to be their own health advocate. She's made appearances on television programs such as Life Today with James Robison, the Christian Television Network, and Doctor to Doctor. She's also been a guest on over 500 secular and Christian radio and TV shows, including The Daily Buzz and Fox affiliates all over the country. Dr. Janet also serves as a member of the American Association of Pharmaceutical Scientists, and she's also a member of the American Association of Nutritional Consultants, and she's created several health formulas now that are literally helping millions of people out there regain their health and wellness. And Dr. Janet, I want to get right into this. I mean, we're talking about pain today. And it always amazes me that, you know, we have the technology to put men on the moon and bring them back again.
15: We do.
14: And yet we can't seem to get a handle on pain relief. I mean, what's going on?
15: The last time I was here, it was estimated that 43 million Americans were dealing with pain in their bodies.
14: That's just astounding.
15: But now that number's doubled to an estimated 86 million American adults. And that's why I'm here today. I really want to talk to you about this epidemic.
14: Well, what kind of pain are we talking about here?
15: All the itises, rheumatoid and osteoarthritis.
14: Mm-hmm.
15: We got the bursitis, the tendonitis. We have fibromyalgia, neck pain and low back pain,
14: mm-hmm.
15: hip pain, knee pain, joint pain. And of course, we have injuries, you know,
14: mm-hmm.
15: and we have the
14: mm-hmm.
15: weekend warrior type things too.
14: Mm-hmm.
15: And actually, Chris, there's over 100 different types of pain syndromes. But the real issue, Chris, is we're failing to get to the root cause of the pain.
14: What's causing this pain epidemic out there? I mean, what is going on?
15: It's just the day that we live in right now. We have more stress than ever before,
14: yeah, exactly.
15: And that causes pain syndromes ultimately. But I can tell you that there is a real natural solution that can help you get to the root cause of that pain.
14: Mm-hmm.
15: I created my glucosamine cream to take that cream, apply it exactly to where it hurts,
14: mm-hmm.
15: rub it in. It goes in instantly because I wanted to give targeted relief
14: okay.
15: immediately.
14: Okay,
15: so,
14: all right.
15: If you're in pain, you want relief now.
14: Exactly. Well, how fast does your formula work?
15: Within 15 minutes.
14: Really?
15: 15 minutes. It's worked for me, my family, and hundreds of thousands of other people.
14: Now, for someone that may be interested in considering your glucosamine cream, I mean, what can it really do for you?
15: Okay, first of all, in 15 minutes, you're going to see a reduced pain.
14: Okay.
15: And it's going to help your body to lower inflammation. And with the inflammation lowered, you're
14: mm-hmm.
15: going to repair and rebuild your joints. That's going to, in turn, restore flexibility and mobility. You'll see daily, you'll begin to regain your life. You're going to play with your children and grandchildren again. You can get on the floor and get back up off the floor. You can exercise.
14: Right.
15: You can lose weight.
14: Right.
15: You got to get around with more ease and comfort. And sleep, very importantly, if you can start to sleep again, because I know from personal experience that if you're in pain, you can't sleep. And
14: mm-hmm.
15: that's very important
14: mm-hmm.
15: when it comes to repairing, regenerating, and reclaiming your life.
14: And people out there are using your formula and getting these benefits?
15: Absolutely. They are, Chris. I hear it every single day. So matter of fact, I have a few emails and letters that I've brought with me if you have a moment to hear a couple
14: sure,
15: of them.
14: Sure, sure.
15: This is one from Henry from Ohio. He says, I've been suffering from rheumatoid arthritis for many, many years. I'm 77 years old.
14: Hmm.
15: I've been using Celebrex and Vioxx and other medications, but never had favorable results. I decided to order your glucosamine cream and have been very pleased with the results. I am now pain-free, for which I thank you.
14: Hmm.
15: I also have an email quickly from Florence from Hollywood who wrote, it's a miracle. I'm back to working in my yard and riding my bike thanks to you. So those are just little things that I've gotten, but there are hundreds to back those up. So there is a natural way to do this. And through the course of the show, We're going to give the listeners some real help.
14: Folks, I want to take a moment here to let you listeners know that if you want to try Dr. Janet's Extra Strength Glucosamine Pain Relief Formula, there's a special toll-free number to call. 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Okay, well, if you're just joining us, we've been talking with Dr. Janet McCarroll. She's a natural health expert. She's also an expert in dealing with pain, pain relief. But we've been talking about how pain has a devastating effect on our overall health, and now how her glucosamine cream, this is a natural solution, is a way to really get to the, the root cause.
15: That's right.
14: Of pain in the body. Before we get into that, Dr. Janet, I'm going to ask you, I know this is hard for you because this is emotional, but I think it's important for people to understand how you got to where you are today or why, what's driving you. And if you could share that story, I'd sure appreciate it.
15: Well, it was birthed out of a lot of personal pain and pain that my husband had years ago. He had severe osteoarthritis throughout his body. At the same time, I had fibromyalgia.
14: Right.
15: So I was really on a quest to find something all natural to help him have a better quality of life and for myself as well. I mean, I had to function and raise three children during that time.
14: Well, let's talk a little bit about what's in your glucosamine cream.
15: Well, I did a lot of research on glucosamine. I knew how good it was. So I came across the fact that emu oil is a powerful natural anti-inflammatory and can carry most any ingredient right through your skin and deliver relief to your area of pain.
14: Okay.
15: So I took emu oil and glucosamine. I used boswellia, which is an Indian herb that's an anti-inflammatory.
14: Okay.
15: Bromelain, that's an enzyme known to be an anti-inflammatory.
14: Okay.
15: MSM, a natural organic sulfur, that is also just as important as glucosamine in rebuilding and repairing our joints.
14: Yeah.
15: And so I put that all together in a cream that actually has no odor. It's greaseless. It doesn't freeze the pain. It doesn't burn the pain. It doesn't irritate your skin. Goes in, 15 minutes later, you have relief. So that's why I'm here, to share what I know and share what I have, because it works.
14: And I have this here, by the way, folks. Glucosamine cream, it comes in a plastic dispenser that has a pump top on it.
15: It's a pump, and it's metered. You'll need 1 to 2 pumps, depending on the area of pain, of inflammation.
14: Right.
15: It's sanitary, you know, no contamination, so you don't have to worry about it becoming rancid.
14: Okay. Now, in terms of this getting into your body then, you're talking about a couple things right here, not only relieving the pain, but also
15: rebuilding.
14: The rebuilding part. So how does that work?
15: Once you apply the cream to that area that you're going to target, you get the inflammation to go down and the body heals itself. The body heals itself provided you give it the raw materials it needs. I'm giving you what you need for your body to take over and do the job it was meant to do, and that's heal.
14: Okay. And this is safe. You did nothing that you have to worry about here?
15: You don't have to worry about a thing. If you're taking drugs for pain, It won't conflict with that at all. None of these ingredients
16: do. Okay, I
15: was
16: going to ask that. Okay. So what is then a realistic expectation? If somebody calls today and wants to try your glucosamine cream, what would you tell them?
15: I would say within the first 15 minutes, you're going to notice that your pain is greatly reduced or even eliminated.
16: Okay.
15: And then over time, you're going to rebuild and repair your joints with that inflammation being taken down. That's going to restore flexibility and mobility. And sleep, I mean, if you can sleep again, that's where our bodies get all of our recuperative, regenerative ability to heal. And then with that being taken care of, all the things that you love to do, you can start doing again, traveling, exercising, so you can lose weight.
16: Right.
15: You can socialize with family and friends. You can be the life of the party.
16: Yeah. Pain really changes who you are because of all of these other things.
15: You just can't
16: do it. It's very difficult to deal with in terms of living a normal life
15: or trying to live a normal life. You're right. You can't live a normal life anymore.
16: Right.
15: Your life has changed forever until you get this thing taken care of. And you can.
16: Yeah. And you've got people out there that are already getting great results, right?
15: I brought some more emails and letters if you'd like to hear them.
16: Sure.
15: Okay. Let's see. Chris, here's one from Beverly from California. I would love for you to know how happy I am with your product. My feet and legs are usually in pain from being overweight and on my feet all day. At night, I can hardly get to sleep from the pain. I discovered by applying glucosamine to the painful areas, I'm able to get a good night's sleep. Thank you so much for making this possible. Here's one more, Chris, from Darlene from Pittsburgh, Pennsylvania. It's a miracle in a tube that truly does take away the pain. It works as nothing else I've ever tried. It worked quickly and eliminated all of the pain.
16: Hmm.
15: You know, so to me,
16: Are these kinds of responses unusual?
15: No.
16: Really?
15: They're the usual.
16: Really?
15: They're the usual. I mean, I must say that it does my heart good to hear these things because I know what it's like to suffer and I know what it's like to get relief. And every time, you know, I get one of these emails or these letters, it just confirms it. Hundreds of thousands of people have used my cream with great results.
16: That's great. Mm-hmm. 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I'll give it to you again. It's 1-800-467-9709. So what do you think, folks? This is pretty interesting, isn't it? You know, pain obviously is something that is a huge epidemic in this country. I don't think there's many of us, or any of us for that matter, that has not experienced pain from time to time, or maybe it's more serious, more chronic. And looking for a real solution here, understanding that perhaps the pharmaceutical approach is now not the best approach at this point because there are so many side effects associated with these drugs out there.
15: That's right.
16: But looking at it from a natural standpoint, and Dr. Janet's glucosamine cream maybe make some sense here. I mean, this is again, putting back into your body. We do seem to discover time and time again that when you give your body what it needs, it knows what to do with it.
15: It
16: knows how to fix the problem. It's only if it doesn't get those things that you continue to have the problem. And again, we've been talking about Dr. Janet's glucosamine cream, and this is a number of ingredients that you put together.
15: Right.
16: And is this good for any type of pain?
15: If you have pain of any kind, it's going to make a difference. I mean, I don't care how extreme it is and how minimal it is. It's going to give you relief. Now, if it's more extreme, of course, it may take a little longer. But if you can take your pain from a 10 to a 5 and on down the line with continued use, well, I'm telling you, that's very doable.
16: Yeah.
15: So this is really exciting to be able to share this with you.
16: Yeah. Again, I think one of the things that is important for people to understand, because it's very unique, this is a cream.
15: Yes.
16: This is not a supplement. Yet there are lots of supplements out there.
15: Uh-huh.
16: And what do you tell someone that comes into your office and says, well, Dr. Janet, you know, I've tried this, I've tried that, I've tried this, I've tried all of these things, and it did not work. So therefore, the natural approach doesn't work.
15: First of all, for glucosamine or MSM, for that matter, it takes 90 days for them to notice something, if, in fact, they're going to notice anything, because they may not be breaking down and absorbing
16: this
15: and utilizing if you're taking it orally.
16: Mm-hmm.
15: And after 3 months, people give up. People in pain, they want relief and they want it now.
16: Right.
15: And that's why I developed this cream. Again, 15 minutes. And I am telling you, you'll notice that it's going to the good.
16: Mm-hmm.
15: And so I just give you a challenge, you know, try it. You have nothing to lose.
16: Okay, again, we're talking about Dr. Janet's glucosamine cream here. And Dr. Janet, I mean, somebody calls today, gets your cream and tries it. What should they expect? Realistically,
15: within the first 15 minutes, as you use the cream, you'll notice the pain diminishes. And just as slowly as you got out of life, you'll start to see yourself come back into life. And you'll see you'll want to call people again. You'll want to talk on the phone. You know, you'll want to go see your neighbors. You'll want to go take your kids to the park. You'll want to walk your dog again.
16: Yeah.
15: You'll want to do all these things.
16: I think it's just simple things. You'll wash the car.
15: The things other people take for granted.
16: Right. Right.
15: You'll be able to do.
16: Right. But on the other hand, people want to know that this is not just you saying this. They want to know that other people out there have been in their situations and have gotten results.
15: Well, I have letters and emails from people all over the country. Does my heart good, you know, to hear back. I have an email from Kay from New York. She says, I have arthritis in too many places and recently broke my right wrist. All these aches and pains are lessened within a few minutes of using the glucosamine cream. Your dispenser is easy to use and was especially appreciated when my wrist wasn't working very well. I will not be without this product. Here's one more. I've lost the pain in my knees and I can walk without any problems, climb stairs, sleep at night without pain. I'm so glad I heard about the cream. It makes me want to wake up in the morning. And that's exactly what we were just talking
16: that's
15: about.
16: That's interesting. Makes me want to wake up in the morning.
15: You see what I mean?
16: All right, folks. I do want to take a moment here to let you know that if you want to try Dr. Janet's Extra Strength Glucosamine Pain Relief Formula, there's a special toll-free number you can call right now. 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Okay, well, this has been really, really enlightening. We've been talking about pain, which unfortunately is a difficult subject for so many people. And we've been talking about Dr. Janet's glucosamine cream, which contains proven pain-fighting ingredients that not only help to reduce or even eliminate your pain, but also help to rebuild. And
17: that's,
16: I think,
17: right.
16: That's so important. There is an opportunity here to get on a path back to ultimate health.
17: You know, with pain, you have this what if thinking. What if this isn't going to get better? Am I going to wind up in a wheelchair?
16: Yeah.
17: What do I have? Is
16: right.
17: this terminal? Is this
16: right.
17: going to take me out? What's going to happen to my family?
16: Right.
17: What's going to happen to my job? So this is what America is going through. And the stress only perpetuates the pain syndrome.
16: Mm-hmm.
17: And so I'm here to tell you that help is on its way. It's time to take charge, be proactive, pick up the phone and try this.
16: So your glucosamine cream is all natural.
17: All natural.
16: And you just rub this right in the area
17: Put
16: of pain.
17: Put it right where it hurts.
16: Doesn't stink.
17: No
16: doesn't,
17: smell.
16: Doesn't, and it's,
17: not,
16: it's not
17: greasy.
16: Not greasy.
17: Won't ruin your clothes.
16: And this is safe. You don't have to worry about interactions.
17: No,
16: nothing
17: not
16: to be concerned
17: at all.
16: About there. I meant to ask you, is this something that you can continue to use or should continue to use after, you know, let's say that you don't have pain anymore, but
17: keep
16: you still
17: replenishing.
16: Keep, yeah.
17: If it happened once, it can happen again.
16: Yeah.
17: So you want to keep replenishing all those building blocks that help us remain flexible.
16: Right.
17: So
16: right.
17: there you have it. It works. It works. I'm living proof. So.
16: And what should you notice when you start using it?
17: More flexibility, less pain. You'll have more mobility. You're going to sleep better.
16: Mm-hmm.
17: You're going to get back into life.
16: Mm-hmm.
17: You know, it's funny. I have people tell me the first and second day they use it. They go, you know, I have a feeling for the first time that my well-being's returning.
16: Mm-hmm.
17: I'm going to be all right.
16: Yeah. And there are literally thousands of people that have benefited already.
17: Absolutely. We know that for a fact. The letters don't stop coming in. So
16: well, can you share a few more with us?
17: Sure. Let's see. I've got some more with me here. We've got Pam from Douglasville, Georgia. She says, my finger swelled and my doctor said it was carpal tunnel syndrome and I couldn't get any relief. So I rubbed a glucosamine cream on my fingers and hand and the pain was instantly gone. I keep this by my bed, in my purse and at my workstation. Thank you, Dr. Janet. And Agnes sent this letter. I knit for hours at a time. It takes all the oil from my skin and my hands were so bad that they were cracked, bleeding and very itchy. Plus, my hands hurt a lot too, sometimes waking me up at night. I would use your glucosamine cream on my hands, and I'd have to tell you that it's better than any hand cream or lotions. Plus, the aching and pain have faded, and my hands have never been so smooth. Emu oil also is an incredible skin conditioner, so that's a side benefit, too.
16: Yeah.
17: So, yeah, there's just all kinds of things as the testimonies keep pouring in.
16: Yeah.
17: So.
16: Well, Dr. Janet, unfortunately, we're about out of time here. Any final words of encouragement you want to leave with our listeners today?
17: Yes, absolutely, Chris. You know, pain, it can be your friend because it alerts you to take action. But pain becomes your enemy when you fail to take action. And that's what the show is all about. I want to encourage you to become proactive and go to the root cause of your pain. 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
6: 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I am your host, Steve Summers, and I've got to tell you, we have got a fascinating show for you today. Now, if you're like most people, you may have noticed that when you hit 50, you kind of hit the wall. You know, between your joints, the heart, the brain, your eyes, your energy, you name it. Now, when you hit 50, you have to pay attention to your health. We all know that. So whether you're 40 or 50 or say in your 60s or 70s or even older for that matter, our guest today says he's discovered something that you can unlock the key to feeling better at any age. This is exciting. What is it? What are we talking about? Why do you need to know about this? Well, stay tuned. Dr. Neil Levin is on the line here. Dr. Neil Levin is a chiropractor. He's a nutritionist. He's a longtime advisor for Purity Products. Welcome, Dr. Levin. So great to have you back on the show today. This is a big story, isn't it?
26: Oh, absolutely, Steve. And let's cut right to the chase here. That discovery you talked about at the top there, it's krill oil, because krill oil is simply amazing for us. It's great for the heart, great for the joints, fantastic for the brain, for the eyes. I mean, I have people coming into my clinic every single day, and they want to feel better. I mean, they want to feel physically better, stronger. They want their joints to feel comfortable, but they want to stay mentally sharp. They want to keep that brain thinking like it did when they were younger. They want to protect themselves from coronary heart disease and maintain those flexible, healthy, youthful arteries for wonderful circulation. Hey, Steve, they want to boost their energy. And you know, why not? I mean, we deserve it. And that's what we're going to be talking about here today with this Krill Omega 50 Plus, which is the cutting edge combination, Steve, of krill oil, which is so fabulous for us. But we've infused the krill oil. Now, this is so important. We've infused the krill oil with the high omega 3 concentrated fish oil. You need to do that when you're dealing with krill, because krill just isn't high enough in omega 3. So many other important parameters and virtues, but you got to get that high omega 3 fish oil in there, and we've done that. So this is now the best of both worlds. But we didn't stop there. For the 50 plusers, we've added some vitamin D. We doubled the antioxidant power, and Steve, we actually increased the amount of krill by 67%. So this now becomes the finest omega 3 nutrient in the world, as far as I'm concerned.
6: This is very, very exciting. This krill oil sensation, I mean, it is all over the news, Dr. Neil Levin. Great studies are out there. Many experts are declaring that krill oil is better than fish oil. So give us this lowdown on this krill omega 50 plus formula.
26: Right. See, you know, if I told you that this is one tiny pill that benefits the joints and the brain and memory, mood, coronary heart disease, wonderful for the arteries, makes your hair shine, great for the skin, I mean, what would you say to that?
6: Hey, where can I get this stuff?
26: Right, and we have it. It's Krill Omega 50 Plus, and we're going to give it to everybody for free today. And that's really cool, because Purity wants everybody to try this, because they know they're going to see a huge difference. But get this, on top of that, for the first 1,000 people that call today, we're giving away a second gift, because I just demanded this. You know, when we're dealing with the 50 plusers, and hey, you know, if you're 40 and you feel like your energy is low, this is for you also. But for people 50 and over, we're also giving away free B12 energy melts. I demanded this because, hey, as we're getting a little older, we don't absorb that B12 as well, and I want you to feel the benefits from this Krill Omega 50 Plus. So I'm going to jack up those B12 levels variables for you today as well. You know, what a value proposition.
6: You know, when it comes to your health, it really is a win-win. This is amazing. I heard you say that this can actually reduce the risk of coronary heart disease. When you hear that, whose ears don't perk up after that? How exactly does that work anyway?
26: Right. Well, Krill Omega 50 Plus, remember, this is the combination of krill oil with the high omega-3, highly concentrated fish oil. So it's much higher in omega-3s than most krill oil formulas would be. So when we're dealing with the high omega-3 fish oil, we're talking about support for the HDL cholesterol, healthy, youthful, flexible arteries. That's so great for the circulation, heart muscle strength, platelet activity, red blood cells that stay nice and soft and flexible so they can work their way through those little capillaries. Oh, what about triglycerides? That becomes so important. So this Krill Omega 50 Plus supports the heart in so many ways. And, you know, the bottom line is we need to think about this because as we're getting a little older, 50 plus, maybe mid-40s, certainly 60s and 70s, it's decision time. I mean, you know your body's not working the way it did when you were in your 30s.
6: Exactly.
26: The energy might not be there. You need to make a decision. Are you going to take it laying down and just let yourself get old, or are you going to do something about it? Are you going to stay physically active? Are you going to do the things you need to stay healthy? And getting these omega-3s, the krill oil, the vitamin D, the antioxidants make such a difference. This is a game changer for anybody in that 50-plus age group.
6: Doc, this is absolutely great information. I know that omega-3s are best known for their cardiovascular benefits, and they're certainly also known as brain food. Now, we've discussed this in some of the past shows. If you would, touch on the brain benefits for our listeners listening out there today. And

0: are going to get brittle and weak. That's right. What happens to bones. Bones need calcium for their normal strength and structure. Now, with the brain, it's the same. DHA for normal structure. We use this for one brain neuron to communicate with another, to build out the brain. The serotonin, the dopamine, all the feel-good neurotransmitters. So must have it, must get it back in there. So important. And with this Krill Omega 50+, we've increased the level of DHA because we've put the concentrated omega-3s in there. Now, with Krill Omega 50+, you're going to get 130 milligrams of DHA per serving, Steve.
1: Wow.
0: The leading brand of krill oil, you're going to get 24.
1: Excellent.
0: 24 in the leading brand, you're going to get 130 with Krill Omega 50+. That's why this is so incredible for the brain.
1: This is absolutely exciting. I got to tell you, though, during the last Krill show that we did together, you totally shocked me, Doc. I remember this specifically. You said that...
0: Tell me, I'm on the edge of my seat. What did I say?
1: You said, and I remember, that the studies show that krill oil improves joint comfort in just 7 days. Now, if the benefits for the brain and the heart didn't perk my ears up, that certainly would. If you would touch on the study and tell us how this works.
0: Right. That was a great study. In fact, that's the reason I started taking krill oil about 5-6 years ago. Mm-hmm. Pilot study, double-blind, placebo-controlled, exactly what you want to see out of the Journal of the American College of Nutrition. Now, participants got 300 milligrams of krill oil or placebo. Now, remember, in Krill Omega 50+, we're giving you even more. We're giving you 500 milligrams of krill oil, so even more potent. But the participants in the study that got the krill oil got some amazing joint benefits, Steve. Get this. In just 7 days, and you remember this from the last show, but in just 7 days, they were 28% more comfortable. That's a jaw dropper. When I read that, I immediately went out and bought my first bottle of krill oil. But after 30 days, they were 38% more comfortable. The researchers didn't stop there. They looked at flexibility of the joints. They looked at function of the joints. All improved. And I call this the krill oil advantage. So if you're out there and you're taking fish oil, well, fish oil is great. I mean, fish oil is in here. It's so important, but you're not going to get the same joint advantages just on krill. You're not going to experience this joint comfort benefit that we get specifically from the krill. And remember, in Krill Omega 50+, we've jacked up the levels of the krill 67% more. So in terms of dosage, fantastic.
1: That's big. That is absolutely big. Hey, I was on the website, and the testimonials on the Krill Omega 50+, they're incredible. I mean, people obviously love this product. I'd like to share a couple of my favorites here.
0: Sure.
1: Believer writes in, she's a female, age 45 to 54, from Georgia. She rates it 5 out of 5 stars. She writes, "This has helped. Less grind on my knees when climbing up the steps. Beneficial to my overall health, both physically and mentally. I just feel better," is what she said. Also, Safety Susan, age 55 to 64, from Sacramento, California. She writes to 5 out of 5 stars, "I was a little worried about fishy aftertaste. However, I have not burped it even once. She goes, I like it better than regular fish oil. The capsule size is smaller, and it's easy to swallow." This is big, the capsule size being smaller.
0: You know, and I'm really glad you picked that one out, because Safety Suzanne picks out a very important point there. I don't think we've really harped on this enough, because people have trouble swallowing those huge horse pills, you know, those huge omega-3 pills. These are tiny. So this is why this is such a breakthrough. These capsules are so small and easy to swallow. Anybody can easily swallow them. But at the same time, we've increased the dosage of krill by 67%. We've boosted the antioxidant power. The vitamin D is in there. We supercharged the whole thing with the high omega-3, highly concentrated fish oil. So important for the heart. So yeah, Safety Suzanne, she really nailed it there. I want to read one more. This one in front of me, blessed. She's in the 55 to 64 age bracket, Fort Worth, Texas, 5 out of 5 stars. She writes, "I was experiencing brain fog. I couldn't remember things at work. Felt I was slowing down mentally. Purity was offering a free bottle. I've been taking it for a year, and I swear by it. I have experienced a difference in my brain and body." Good for you, blessed. You know
1: what?
0: I'm not surprised at these testimonials at all, because, again, I take this product myself. Mm-hmm. It's fabulous. My patients love the Krill Omega 50+. They feel it in their joints. They feel it in their brain. They feel it in their energy, their circulation. They just feel better. That's what everybody tells me when they get in this krill omega 50 plus.
1: Now, Dr. Neil Levin, talk for a minute, if you would, about the B12 energy melts too. This is really an exciting addition.
0: So important.
1: You gave these away in our last krill show as well, and the feedback has been absolutely overwhelming. People simply love the energy, the pep, the vigor they feel when they have their B12 levels restored with these. And now Purity's going to do it again. So

0: two free bottles here today for the listeners. Tell us about this.
1: Yeah, remember, first of all the listeners today that pick up the phone and call are going to get a free bottle of this Krill Omega 50 Plus. Amazing. But now, the B12 energy melts. Why are they here? I said to Purity, I said, guys, we're dealing with the 50 plusers here. Even people 45, 50, 60, 70, they're having more trouble absorbing the B12. And B12 is critical. Do you think B12? Think energy. If your energy is low and you're in your 50s or 60s, I mean, it may be a B12 issue. B12 helps the body to make red blood cells. We need that to carry oxygen to the tissue. So important for energy. B12 helps us to burn carbohydrates and turn them into energy. 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So these B12 energy melts, they're fantastic. You put one on your tongue, tastes delicious. Seconds later, it's gone. And what B12 energy melts do is they help bump up your levels of B12. And if you were a little low on B12, you really do feel a difference. The first thing you notice is energy. 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You're going to fall in love with both of them. 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No, they come together in one box, $6.95. 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
0: 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Now, Doc, I've seen these ads where they say that krill oil is 48 times stronger than fish oil. Is that true? Does that make any sense?
1: Well, you know, obviously these are the krill guys talking, right?
0: Right.
1: But you could look at it both ways. Let's get into krill in just a moment. But first, let's pat the fish oil guys on the shoulder because, you know, you could say that the fish oil is better and stronger, but we're talking about the concentrated high omega-3 fish oil here because it's higher than the omega-3s, the EPA and DHA that are so important for the heart, the brain, the memory, mood, your eyes, your skin, your hair, your nails. So in one sense, you could say, well, the fish oil is better. But in another sense, I have to hand it to the krill guys because in terms of antioxidant power, krill oil is extraordinary. And it's because there's a molecule in krill oil that's naturally occurring called astaxanthin. And this astaxanthin, Steve, this is one of the most powerful antioxidants we've ever discovered. Steve, by one measure of antioxidant activity, it's 6,000 times stronger than vitamin C.
0: Wow.
1: So amazing antioxidant power in the krill. And now, as we're getting older, 50 plusers like myself, I'm 52, and we don't make as many antioxidants naturally. Our antioxidant systems are kind of slowing down, and at the same time, we're producing more free radicals naturally. This is why we call it Krill Omega 50 Plus, extra antioxidant power and extra krill. Remember, 500 milligrams of krill instead of 300, that's 67% more, plus the vitamin D, so important for us, and this is just incredible value. I have folks, they were going out and they were getting the krill separately and the fish oil separately, the antioxidant. You could spend $75 doing that.
2: No kidding.
1: You're getting it all for free today. This is the best of both worlds, this combination product with the krill and the fish oil. It's not one being better than the other. They're both great, and this is the best of both worlds.
0: You know, thank God for Purity products. I'm serious. Seriously, because when you think about where our food supply has gone and where we are today, we have to have something that allows us to feel better as we age, to age gracefully. It's amazing to me as we talk about
1: this. And that's why I love the way that Purity gives away the free bottles. Because, you know, people can be skeptical.
0: Sure.
1: They should be skeptical. But now they can be skeptical and they say, okay, you know what? This sounds pretty important. I'm going to give this a go. It's only going to cost me $6.95. And they get it and they try it out. And what they start to see, because it doesn't take long. Remember that joint study, 7 days, 28% more comfortable. What they start to see is, hey, I'm more comfortable. I feel better. They notice their energy is better. And they realize, hey, you know what? This is important. And they tell their friends and they tell their relatives and they tell their loved ones. And Purity's been doing business this way for, I don't know, 20 years now. And, you know, this is a great testimonial by Gracie. 5 out of 5 stars, she writes, it works. I feel a difference in my joints after only 1 week. Also, you have the nicest staff. That's what Gracie writes. You have the nicest staff. People are going to appreciate working with Purity. They're a fantastic company. They put their money where their mouth is. They give out free bottles, and you try it, and you're like, wow, this is great stuff. Thank God for Purity.
0: Let's talk about the heart health for a moment. It's probably the single greatest concern that people face as they age. So anything that we can do to boost heart health becomes really a top priority. You know this, I know this, and those folks out there know this as well. And I know you mentioned earlier that omega-3s literally lower our risk of coronary heart disease. Do I have that correct? Because that's a big statement.
1: You know, absolutely. I mean, protecting the heart, this is what put omega-3s on the map back in the 70s. Dr. Dierberg discovered, you know, how protective they were for the Eskimos.
0: Right.
1: But bottom line is, omega-3s protect our heart in so many ways. They promote a smooth, rhythmical heartbeat, important for the body's normal inflammatory response in the heart muscle, inside the arteries and veins. They promote those youthful, flexible arteries, so important for circulation. They promote healthy blood platelet activity, healthy red blood cell activity. They support healthy blood pressure. That's very important. Triglycerides. So they do so much for the heart. So simply amazing cardiovascular protection with these omega-3s.
0: Doc, this study you sent me on this omega-3s and the memory is amazing. It seems that the participants taking omega-3s had some pretty incredible benefits here. When you talk about memory, that is something that kind of slips as we get older. Tell us more about this, would you?
1: Right. This was a great study because what they did here was very interesting. This out of the journal Neurology, and what they did is they checked the omega-3 level in the red blood cells of women, 1,000 women, older women. So this is a big study, 1,000 women.
0: Mm-hmm.
1: But then again, 8 years later, and the women were on average 78 years old at this point, they did MRI scans of the women's brains. And what they found, Steve, this is so amazing, they found that the brain volume for the women that had more omega-3s in their red blood cells,
0: mm-hmm.
1: the women that had more omega-3s in their red blood cells, they had higher brain volume. They were actually maintaining more of the youthful size of the brain. Their brains were bigger. You could see it plainly in the MRI measurements. That's really
0: great.
1: Cool. But not only that, there's a very important part of the brain known as the hippocampus, a very important part of the brain that facilitates learning, facilitates memory. And there was greater brain volume in the hippocampus for people that had more omega-3s in their red blood cells. That's how you can really measure how much omega-3 someone's taking in. So if you take omega-3s, you will raise your omega-3 index. We know this. It's a fact. You take omega-3s, you raise that. So you want to have more omega-3s in your bloodstream. Very important. That's how it infuses into all the cell membranes, into mm-hmm. the joints, into the brain, etc. So take the krill omega 50 plus. You get the krill oil, 67% more krill oil. So fantastic for the joints. You get the high omega 3 fish oil, vitamin D in there as well, astaxanthin for extra antioxidant power, and protect that brain, protect your memory, facilitate that quick, that youthful thinking that's so fun to have. When you feel sharp, when you feel like your brain is working great, you have that brain energy. It's more fun. It's more fun to be in a conversation. You feel better. You wake out of bed. You have that energy. You feel mentally alert. You feel alive. That's the way I want to feel. That's the way young people feel. That's why we put this in this Krill Omega 50 Plus. We want people to feel younger. We want people to maintain their youthful vigor and attitude. And that's what this Krill Omega 50 Plus is all about.
0: All right. I got to tell you, Dr. Levin, I take the Krill Omega 50 Plus. And one of the things that I absolutely love about the pill is that it's so small. I mean, it's so easy to take and so much better than trying to swallow one of those omega-3 horse pills, you know, the bigger ones. Anyone can take these with ease, and that's what's great about it. Tell us, how did you supercharge this formula while at the same time shrinking the capsule size? How do you do that?
1: Right. It's so amazing. This is really a breakthrough, Stephen. I mean, for those of you that are picturing this huge omega-3 pill, it's not like that. These are tiny. Anybody can swallow these. And now with our lemon lock flavor system, which I didn't even talk about before, you open the bottle up, Steve, it smells like lemon. 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So an incredible value. And here's what I want you to do. Pick up the phone pretty quick, because believe it or not, 1,000 sounds like a lot, but it's not, Steve. On bigger radio stations, they move fast.
0: Right,
1: so
0: right.
1: 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Don't worry. You're definitely going to get that. But if you're one of the first 1,000 callers, then you get the free B12 Energy Melts. I know we need to talk about that one more time, but I want you to get that too, and I demand this, because this is Krill Omega 50 Plus. Hey, if you're in your 40s and you feel run down, it's great for you too, but 50s, 60s, 70s, folks in that age bracket, they're not absorbing the B12 as well because they're losing some of the intrinsic factors in the GI tract that are responsible for absorbing the B12. So now you put the B12 Energy Melt on your tongue, tastes delicious, and it just gets in there and boosts up those levels of B12. What do you feel when you boost your level of B12? If you had been low, you feel more energy because B12 helps make the red blood cells, carry oxygen to the tissues, helps burn your carbs for energy, great for the hair, skin, and nails, great for so many things. Steve, be one of the first 1,000 callers. 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You're going to love it. 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
12: 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One of my favorite guests is on the line. We've got Chris Killam, also known as the Medicine Hunter, standing by now. CNN calls Chris the Indiana Jones of natural medicine because he's constantly scouring the globe, searching for natural remedies. You may have seen Chris on the Dr. Oz show or maybe on PBS or CBS and also on Fox News where he does a health segment. He's been featured in the New York Times and also on ABC's 2020. Anyway, Chris is joining us today to discuss not one, but three of the hottest nutritional ingredients out there on the market today. Even better, he's teamed up with Purity today to give away a complimentary bottle to everyone out there in the listening audience. So do not, I repeat, do not change that dial. But first, a quick introduction. Chris Killam is an author and an educator. He's written 14 books. He's conducted research in over 30 countries. Again, he's been on with Oprah and Friends and Dr. Oz. Chris, welcome back to the show.
13: Thank you so much. It's always a pleasure to have a great conversation with you.
12: Now, most of us are super busy these days. We want to stay healthy, but quite frankly, it can be daunting, you know, with all the different supplements out there. Now, Chris, you've traveled all over the world learning about different natural remedies. So you really know which ingredients to look for. So tell me this, besides a good multivitamin and some fish oil, maybe a few other things, go into the three super hot nutrients you've been so jazzed about lately.
13: Well, I'm happy to do that. The three super nutrients, as we like to say, are a green tea extract, a turmeric extract called curcumin, and an extract from red wine called resveratrol. And apropos of what you said about my traveling around the world, I've extensively investigated these in their host countries. So I've been in the green tea plantations of China and India and worked with top researchers of this ingredient in those countries. With turmeric, I've been deeply involved with turmeric researchers in India and seen all of that. And with resveratrol, I've worked with scientists in Europe and also in California and Chile and South Africa, all of which are major red wine producing areas. So I've had the opportunity to investigate these things in the field, meet with the top scientists, and my conclusion is that green tea, curcumin from turmeric root, and resveratrol from red wine are remarkable health-enhancing agents that everybody can benefit from in a very, very substantial way.
12: Now, Chris, let's talk about these big three. And it's interesting that they're all found in our diet and all are considered superfoods. The green tea, the curcumin, the resveratrol. Why did you want to combine the three? There's always a method to your madness, if I can say it that way, because you combine these things together. You call it a real game changer.
13: Well, you know, when I look at these, there actually isn't a reason to put them all in separate products. They do go very well together. As you said, they're all food derived. So it's kind of like you can make a salad if you choose out of many vegetables. You don't just have to have a bowl of lettuce or a bowl of cucumbers. And while that's a little bit simplistic, the fact is that all of these are very, very rich in groups of protective compounds that are both antioxidant, so they actually protect our organ systems, so they maintain a healthy inflammatory status in the body. And this is really a big breakthrough. I also like the idea that people can get a concentrated supplement of green tea extract, curcumin extract, and resveratrol in one product with truly meaningful amounts of each one and not have to go out and basically buy a shopping cart full of stuff.
12: Now, let's dive into the headlines and the research, especially on this green tea, because it's absolutely amazing. I know in Asia they've been using it for thousands of years for healthy aging, but what are you seeing recently in the press? I know you told me the Nutrition Research Journal in its July 2012 issue revealed that green tea significantly increased plasma antioxidant activity and whole blood glutathione. Can you recap some of these headlines and tell me why you're such a green tea advocate?
13: Okay. What you just said about increasing plasma antioxidant activity is really critical. There are many antioxidants that people consume that don't actually wind up in the body, or they don't wind up in the body in any significant amounts. The green tea antioxidants, which we know are among the most highly beneficial antioxidants in the entire world, are very well absorbed. They improve plasma antioxidant activity. That is the blood concentration of antioxidants. So what happens is you get this great concentration of antioxidant substances, which are protective compounds floating around in the body and protecting the cells of your body, your organs, every part of your body from premature destruction due to exposure to environmental pollutants and things in the diet.
12: All right, let's switch gears and talk about this curcumin, which is number two on your list. And by the way, these three ingredients are all found in the new green tea combo formula. We're going to be offering a free bottle in a few minutes, but talk to me about the curcumin, which is spelled C-U-R-C-U-M-I-N. Now, most people haven't heard of it, but scientists and researchers know it's one of the most powerful superfoods on the planet. It can positively influence our DNA, maintain joint comfort, healthy inflammation, and more. Can you share some of the incredible headlines on curcumin and tell us why you use this? And we talked about this off air a few minutes ago, this patented curcumin with greater absorption.
13: Okay. Well, first of all, I think while people might not know the term curcumin, they may well know turmeric root, which is a yellow spice, and it shows up in curries, and it's part of the 5,000-year-old Indian Ayurvedic system of medicine. I've been studying turmeric and its derivative curcumin since the 1970s, and I'll say this right off the bat, that there are almost no plant materials in the world as extensively studied as this. A couple of thousand studies can be found in the scientific and medical literature. We know that curcumin is powerfully antioxidant. We know that it has a remarkable capacity to protect the liver, and the liver is our primary detoxifying organ. It greatly enhances joint health. So if people are experiencing joint discomfort due to overuse, this really helps to relieve that. And it's also what we call cardioprotective. It helps to protect the heart. It helps to maintain normal, healthy cholesterol. And one last thing that is really kind of astounding is that curcumin actually causes your body to produce what are called neuroprotective factors in the brain. So it causes your body to produce these agents in the brain that protect the actual tissue of the nerves and the brain itself. There's almost nothing else that we know of that does this. Specifically, the curcumin that you mentioned offers about 7 times the absorption of other curcumin. So when you take 250 milligrams of this stuff, you get about 7 times the activity that you would if you took, say, a comparable amount of another curcumin extract. So this, in my opinion, is one of the most life-enhancing, protective, totally beneficial substances on Earth, and it has just decades of scientific and medical studies to back it up.
12: Now, Chris, I know that we talked already about the green tea in the curcumin in your new green tea formula, which Purity is giving away for free today. But first, tell me about the third nutrient on the list, the resveratrol.
13: Well, resveratrol is one of those remarkable compounds that I just sort of shake my head at how many different things it does. It is found in grapes, in wine grapes. It also shows up in cranberries. What we know about resveratrol is that, like green tea and also like curcumin extract, it's profoundly antioxidant. But more than that, it shows significant properties. When you look at some of the things in the body that happen during aging as a result of fat accumulation in tissue and insulin sensitivity, resveratrol helps to protect against those things. It's a powerful immune regulator. And you know, our immune system is responsible for keeping us healthy. It is remarkably beneficial for the heart. And this is why it's considered one of the keys to the so-called French paradox. You know, the French drink a lot of red wine, they eat a lot of cheese, they smoke cigarettes, and they stay slim and they have good cardiovascular health, which just seems completely unfair. But resveratrol appears to be key in that. And additionally, there is a brain benefit, like there is with the curcumin, with blood flow to the brain. So when you take resveratrol, you get brain blood flow. This means you get more oxygen to the tissues of the brain. So this is on my short list for all those reasons and for about a dozen more that would just plain take too long to explain.
12: All right, again, we're talking with Chris Killam, also known as the Indiana Jones of natural medicine, sometimes called the medicine hunter as well. Chris, let's laser in on how this wonderful formula that you created in conjunction with Purity Products. I know that Purity's been in business now for, what is it, over 20 years. They've got a top rating from the Better Business Bureau, and people can get a complimentary bottle of this green tea CR today. We'll give that number out in a few minutes. But first, Chris, before we tell our listeners how they can get their very own complimentary bottle of green tea CR, tell me this. If you wanted to buy this green tea plus the patented curcumin plus the resveratrol, I mean, you'd spend close to probably at least $75 for all three bottles in the store. And yet today, Purity Products is giving away a free bottle. How are they able to do this?
13: Well, you can consider it kind of a smart bet. 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
12: 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One last time for those writing it down. 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Okay, Chris, talk about some of the headlines just on the green tea that we didn't get to yet. I understand that dieters just love green tea because it supports healthy fat metabolism. Is that right? And what does the research say about green tea when it comes to weight management?
13: Well, this is one of the especially wonderful things about green tea. We know that green tea has thermogenic properties. That is, it has heat-generating properties in the body, so it actually causes your body to burn more calories. So when you eat a meal, you're going to burn more calories from that meal as a result of taking a good, well-made, concentrated green tea extract. In addition, it has specific fat oxidation properties. It actually burns fat. I'm not suggesting that you're going to lose 20 pounds in a week, but I am saying that this is going to help your body to metabolize fat more efficiently. Over time, taking a green tea extract can help you to have a better fat to lean muscle ratio. So from a weight control standpoint, this is very good news. Additionally, green tea helps to stabilize blood glucose or blood sugar. And unstable blood sugar is one of the contributing factors to increased weight. So by stabilizing blood sugar, you have an effect on weight control and weight management. So it's really quite remarkable stuff. You need enough of it. We've got enough of it in green tea CR. It has to be the right extract. We've got the right extract. But the science is there for healthy weight management.
12: All right. Now, Chris, you say that with Purity's formula, it provides you with about 3 cups worth of green tea in each 2-capsule serving. So you get all of the green tea's concentrated benefits for energy, for heart health, for alertness in just 2 caps. Plus, you get the curcumin and the resveratrol, too. So it's easy. You call it your daily shortcut to better health. Explain this idea of a healthy shortcut and explain some of the top benefits as well.
13: Well, I mean, you could, for example, drink 3 cups of good concentrated green tea each day, eat at least 1 really rich curry made with a lot of turmeric root, and drink a couple of glasses of red wine. You could do that every day. Most people will not do that every day, but they still might want the benefits of 3 of the biggest superstar protective health-enhancing nutrients on the entire planet.
12: Again, we're talking with Chris Killam, the medicine hunter. Now, in this new green tea CR formula from Purity, it's really about the research. Share with us some of your favorite studies and the headlines on the curcumin that we didn't get to yet. I know this is one of your favorite ingredients for joint comfort and even for brain health.
13: Well, I especially like the liver protective, heart protective, and joint modifying properties of this stuff. The liver is our greatest detoxifying organ, and we know that we're constantly bombarded by toxins in the environment. In fact, blood studies show that newborn babies contain 200 industrial pollutants in their blood at the time of birth. So we need a functioning, super healthy, very strong liver. We might not think about our livers that much, but we need that. Mm-hmm. And we know that curcumin protects the liver. It keeps it strong. From a cardiac standpoint, it's highly beneficial for the heart. It's very good for maintaining healthy cholesterol and healthy platelet levels. And from a joint standpoint, we have innumerable studies showing overall improvement in joint health and relief and stable inflammatory activity, better joint mobility as a result of taking curcumin. I like the brain protective studies as well. You know, curcumin delivers all this, so I regard it as one of the single most important things that you can put in your body, and I'm very well aware that most people are not going to eat enough raw turmeric root to get the benefits that they should and that they can get from a concentrated curcumin extract.
12: Chris, I don't want to get too technical here, but these antioxidants in green tea are classified as polyphenols, and they really are super powerful and well-respected by scientists. But in this green tea CR formula, there's more. It's got the green tea, it's got the curcumin, the resveratrol that we talked about, plus grape seed extract, bioflavonoids, vitamin C. Can you talk to me about this array of really super antioxidants and polyphenols that you've put in the formula?
13: Well, yeah, I won't say that we kind of went overkill, but I will say that we really, really developed an efficient, comprehensive program here. Grape seed extract contain a group of highly specialized antioxidant compounds that not only do much of what I've already described, but also enhance the physical integrity of tissue in the blood vessels and the skin. So we put those in there for extra boost in antioxidant activity, but also for a specific type of activity that isn't as much addressed by the green tea, the curcumin, and the resveratrol. The bioflavonoids enhance the overall activity of vitamin C, and vitamin C itself is one of the most important nutrients that we can possibly take in. So I would say that we were very, very thorough. You know, when we went through what could be in this product, we said, you know, what would happen if we put in grape seed extract, bioflavonoids, and vitamin C? We realized that we would have an utterly superior formula. And just to reiterate, I want people to experience dynamic health. I want people to feel great. This formula, the green tea CR, will make you feel great. And that's the purpose of it.
12: All right, Chris, I love this green tea CR combination formula. And remember, the CR stands for curcumin and resveratrol. I love that with this complimentary bottle today, our listeners can get started for free. That's great value. What would people expect to pay if they bought all of these separately in the store?
13: Well, I think if they bought high-quality products that contain these ingredients, they'd be into it for about $75 or so, possibly even $80.
12: Yeah.
13: So they'd wind up spending appreciably more than they're going to spend on the green TCR formula. And they still wouldn't get the grapeseed extract. They still wouldn't get the pine bark extract, the bioflavonoids, or the vitamin C.
12: Chris, what kind of results can people expect to see? What can they expect to feel once they start taking this formula?
13: I think that people will feel greater joint mobility and comfort. I think they'll feel more energy because these ingredients also help to stabilize and maintain natural healthy blood sugar control. I think they'll have more sustained energy throughout the day. And I would just suspect that people will have an experience of greater vitality. When you have a more highly functional immune system, you just feel more energy and better overall. It's kind of, you know, like those days when you get up and go, wow, I feel great. This is a wow, I feel great formula.
12: Now, Chris, the green tea CR, let me get this straight. It provides about 3 cups worth of green tea in each 2-capsule serving. Plus, you get the antioxidant equivalent of several servings of fruits and vegetables. Plus, you get the resveratrol and the joint comfort and brain function benefits of the curcumin. I mean, wow, all in one formula. In the last 2 minutes, talk to me about this shortcut to better health and why you want everyone listening to this program to call now for that complimentary bottle of green tea CR.
13: Okay. Fortunately, there's an immense body of science that has been growing steadily for the past 20 years, and it's really rich science now. We know that of the various plant-derived substances that exist, green tea extract, curcumin extract, and resveratrol extract are at the absolute top of the list of protective, vitality-enhancing, overall health-promoting compounds. There just isn't anything like these. They're in the green tea CR standing for curcumin and resveratrol, product in meaningful amounts. People will take this product. They're going to feel the difference. 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You're going to feel more vitality. You're just plain going to feel better, kind of more fluid and in that flow of good health.
12: Sure.
13: 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And given that they can get a free bottle, I'm also not saying, now put yourself at great risk and spend a lot of money. I say, no, try it free. Let the product speak for itself.
12: Chris Killam, as always, fascinating information. We appreciate your insight. Thanks so much.
13: Thank you. It's always a pleasure to speak with you.
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16: 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Radio, like it matters, inspiration, education, and application. Have I got a great show for you today. Bar the doors, bar the hatches, lock the door, sit in the car, do whatever you got to do. But I got an hour of power for you today. I am Mr. Black. For 33 years, I've been helping people live their lives like it matters. For 33 years, I've been helping people reach their potential. George Bernard Shaw, the famous writer, was once asked, you know, if you could go back in time and live your life all over again and you could be anybody you wanted to be, who would you want to be? And after pondering that for a couple moments, he looked at the group and said, you know, if I could live my life all over again and I could be anybody I wanted to be, well, I would be the George Bernard Shaw that I could have been. And that's really the potential that we all have as leaders, to help people, to inspire people, to develop people, to grow people, to stand before God someday and hear the words, well done, my good and faithful servant, because so many people I used you to bring to me. And so in 33 years, I've been helping people in corporations, in churches, individuals, become all they can be because we're in the people business. And today I really want to hit this key that understanding is the front door of the people business. You know, you got to walk right in that front door, not hesitating, not trepidating, not doubtful. And really the essence of leadership, you know, I'm getting my master's right now. You know, actually, I'm very honored. I just got my degree, finished my degree. Just walked down the aisle July 18th. Was a valedictorian of class 226, 2026 for International Bible University, IBU USA. You can go to IBUUSA.org. Love my brothers and sisters from Africa, from the Congo, my Democratic Republic Congo, from Zambia, from Uganda. So just really honored. I'm working to get my master's. And, you know, I've been teaching leadership for 30-some years. I've been responsible for, you know, God using me to change 20, 30, 40,000 people's lives, walk thousands into the kingdom of God. Why? Because I'm in the people business. And what's the commodity of heaven? People. And last weekend, you know, I'm known for my leadership training. You can go to likeitmatters.net, check it out. But I'm known for my leadership training. And my 2.5 days leadership awakening will rock your world. I can show you thousands of testimonials. I've been doing it for 33 years by referral only. Every single person that's ever come to me before my radio show was someone who saw someone in their life who my training had changed their lives. And so my leadership awakening, which is the most powerful in the world, I do and I'm known for. You can go to likeitmatters.net, check it out. My next class is August 20th in Dallas-Fort Worth, and then I have one in September. But likeitmatters.net will have the schedule there. But this weekend I did what I call the softer side of leadership. You know, the yin and the yang. You know, leadership awakening is the yin, if that's the hard side, and EQ is the yang. You know, Jesus is dual, right? He's fully man and fully God. That's technically impossible, but he's fully man and fully God. But he's also two things. Think about this. He's the Lamb of God, sent to be slaughtered, turn the other cheek. But he's also, the second time he comes back, he's been here once as the Lamb of God. Now he's going to come back as the lion from the tribe of Judah, roaring, aggressive, opens his mouth and a double-edged sword comes out of it. And just like that, we need to have that softer side and the harder side. We need to have the playful side and the serious side. We need to have the sensual side and the, you know, the mental side, if you will. And so I spent an incredible weekend with 14 people at Bethel Church. My pastor, Rick Van Proyen, pastor at Bethel Church, which I go to, he was in the class and had some of his people in there. And he allowed us to do the class at his church, at our church. And so thank you, Pastor Rich. You're a blessing of a friend. I can't thank you enough. But at the end, when class is over, we send this letter. And I wanted to kind of open this radio show with this letter. It says, my wife does it. She does a great job, Valerie Black. Mwah. So it says, congratulations on completing emotional intelligence. Because there lacks emotional intelligence in this world, people. IQ is intellectual quotient. EQ is emotional quotient. And there's a lot of, intelligent people in prison. And there's a lot of emotionally unintelligent people running this world. And by running this world, I don't just mean elected officials. I mean social media, narrative control, deep state, all that. And so I teach emotional intelligence. What is emotional intelligence? The right emotion with the right intensity at the right time directed toward the right person in the right way. It really is about the art of gaining agreement. And we talk about

0: It's about understanding. It's about emotional intelligence. It's about being the grown-up in the room. It's about understanding who we are and why we're here. The letter my wife wrote, she goes, since class ended, have you found yourself looking at people differently? Because we miss so many people. Have you been listening for predicates? People talk. If you just listen to them, they'll tell you how they process. Are you beginning to recognize communication patterns? Because we're pattern creatures. Have you caught yourself wondering if someone is lost in the Amazon? We mind read. We hallucinate. And then we put that on other people. We wonder if someone's lost in the Amazon or started connecting the Legos to better understand why two people can experience the exact same situation in completely different ways. Understanding that people are frames and understanding that we think we communicate so well, but something's missing. See, that's the goal of our emotional intelligence class. That's what my wife put in the letter. That's the goal of EQ. Not simply to give you information, but to change the way you see the world around you, because no one responds to reality, ladies and gentlemen. We respond to our map of realities. And in this letter, my wife goes on to say, one of the biggest lessons from the weekend is that we're in the people business. Whether you're leading a team, raising a family, building friendships, serving customers, or strengthening your marriage, your success will always be connected to your ability to understand and connect with people. I don't know if you know this, but research has consistently shown that 85% of the reason people get a job, advance in that job, or earn a better opportunity is because of people skills and people knowledge. So she wrote there, as you go through this week, challenge yourself to pay attention, be aware, notice how people communicate, listen for the words they naturally choose, watch how different personalities respond under pressure. Practice stepping in another person's perspective before reacting. The class doesn't end when you walk out the door. It begins the moment you start applying what you learned. And we do some weird things in EQ. We build with Legos. We navigate the Amazon. We experience a game called Red Black. We embrace Sumper Gumby. Now we love Gumby. We discover the power of records of variety. We walk through our childhood reframe, and each activity is designed to give us another piece of the puzzle. Every process was built on the last to help people better understand ourselves and better understand other people. And that really is what we're talking about today on Like It Matters Radio. Today's topic, understanding the front door of the people business. See, that's what it is. Understanding is the front door of the people business. And after the break, I'm going to help you understand and walk through that door. I'm Black. We'll be right back.
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1: 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Inspiration, education, and application. Today, our topic is understanding is the front door of the people business. And this is really important. You know, I just walked down the aisle in something I started 42 years ago in 1984. A young man who just graduated from basic high school in Henderson, Nevada, joined the Army Reserves and did all my AIT and OJT training and boot camp, and came back to UNLV, University of Nevada, Las Vegas, when Jerry Tarkanian was sucking on towels on the sideline and taking our UNLV Running Rebels to national championship. That's me. It was then in 1984 that I started UNLV. I got back late from my active duty training for the Army, and I started at UNLV. And I think it was February of 1984. And now here it was, July 18th, 2026. Scott Vincent Black walked across the aisle as valedictorian for my bachelor's in theology and biblical studies. And my goal is this time next year to walk down that aisle again with my master's in theology and leadership. That's what I've been teaching for 30 years. Never give up. When life knocks you down, you pick yourself up, you dust yourself off, and you hit it again. You got to make it happen. God is my guide. I'm not going to let anything stop me except God. If he wants me to stop, stop me. Proverbs 24:16, I lived on that for 4 decades. A righteous man will stumble 7 times but get back up, but the wicked will stumble into ruin. No one believed in me. I had no support. I've been homeless. I've been beaten on all my life. I've been poor. I've been part of the Not Enough Club. Any of you know what it's like to be part of the Not Enough Club? Not good enough. Not wealthy enough. Not good looking enough. Not thin enough. Boy, I wish I was black. If I would have been black growing up, I was born in 65. Black people got everything that they wanted because of affirmative action. I'm not saying it's wrong. I'm just saying it sucked for me. I'm white. Boy, it was a rough life. But I didn't look back. I didn't stop. I got over my pity party about in my 40s. And I started learning about me and people in my 20s. I knew I needed to fix me because I was messed up. And so that's what leadership is. Leadership development is really personal growth. And personal growth is flat out the most difficult type of growth there is, because in order to grow as a person, you must be willing to accept the possibility that you're not perfect. And not only this 42 years have I now gotten my degree and working toward my master's, I've helped tens of thousands of people. I've been used by God to bring in thousands of people into the kingdom. I'm in at least 5 books that I know of. I've trained for some of the best companies in the world. Coca-Cola, one of my biggest clients. Thousands of their people. Kraft Foods, Nabisco, Mondelez, thousands. U.S. Army, Singular, AT&T, thousands, tens of thousands. I had testimonials from 30 years ago. All to say this, it's all about leadership. And leadership is about a lot of things. The essence of leadership, in my belief, is the ability to move people. Some people will define leadership as influence, but hey, even though I don't have a doctor, I have the qualifications of a doctorate in this field. When you walk with 20,000 people intimately, deeply, at the emotive level, at structural level, you know things. It's a big pool to choose from. And whether you consider leadership is about the ability to move people, about influence, let me suggest for today's topic, it's really about understanding. If the commodity is people, if the product is people, if the tools in the toolbox to help us get what we're supposed to get is people, then leadership must be about understanding. Because as I like to say, if I can understand you a little bit better and you can understand me a little bit better, doesn't it make sense that we're in a position to have a better relationship? Jim Rohn used to say it, managers help people see themselves as they are. Leaders help people see themselves better than they are. You know, Tony Robbins, a good-looking non-Christian version of me, says we're all different in the way we perceive the world. We must use this understanding as a guide to our communication with others. And we've all heard it said, I've heard it many times, the greatest problem with communication is we don't listen to understand, we listen to reply. We are deaf, numb, and blind. We look, but we don't see. We hear, but we don't listen. And we touch, but we stopped feeling a long time ago, except bitter and anger. See, this is there's an ultimate outcome of our choices, and it's really about bitter or better, because stuff happens. You know, if I was on the radio, I'd say it differently, but stuff happens. Fecal matter happens. And the really outcome of the choice is bitter or better. Why do some choose bitter and one choose better? And they'll tell you they don't, but they do. And this is what we're going to talk about today. Understanding. Because understanding is the door to the people business. Understanding people is the master key to influence, transformation, leadership. You see, when we integrate the non-canonical sciences of sociology, of biology, psychology, and then you merge it with theology, we see a unified truth that human beings are shaped by repetition, imitation, relationship. And as I like to teach, if I can understand you better and you can understand me better, it makes sense we're in a position of a better relationship. See, there's so much sciences out there. There's patterns, there's theories, and they're not isolated ideas. They are puzzle pieces that, when assembled, reveal how direction, how destiny, how determination are formed and how leaders can reshape them. When we add these theories to sciences like my background, neuro-linguistic programming, cognitive behavioral therapy, transactional analysis, sociology, biology, epidemiology, theology, it creates an understanding. I mean, let me just give you a couple of them. There's something called Hebb's Law. Hebb's Law, and Hebb's famous line is, neurons that fire together, wire together. See, Hebb's Law explains how repetition builds identity and behavior. Every repeated thought, action, or emotional pattern strengthens a neural pathway. Leaders who understand this realize that change is not an event, it's a rewiring process. See, consistent experiences create consistent people. And when we know this, we can then intentionally create environments. It's the environment, stupid. We can create environments as leaders that reinforce confidence, responsibility, and purpose. And then you got something like the mimetic theory. And it says basically that humans imitate desire. Rene Girard is the person's name. And the insight shows that people don't just imitate behaviors. They imitate what others value. I know it's weird. That's the, we want what other people have. It's thou shalt not covet, the 10th commandment. It's the privilege movement. Everybody wants what you have, and if you're white, you don't deserve anything. See, this piece of the puzzle, mimetic theory, reveals why culture spreads and why conflict emerges. People learn to want by watching others. Leaders who can grasp this can redirect unhealthy imitation and model desires that elevate teams, families, communities. Change the model and you change the mimetic chain. Then there's something called social learning theory, where really, in essence, behavior is learned through observation, reinforcement. It's against your environment. You'll never rise above the level of the people you hang out with. This is a guy, his name's Bandura, social learning theory. And this adds another piece to the puzzle. People learn by watching the consequences of actions. And when you remove consequences, you really mess the whole thing up. And that's today's 2026. Unless you're a white conservative Christian, there are no consequences for you. People learn by watching the consequence of actions. Why do you think all these teen mobs are raiding all these liberal cities? Because they know they can get away with it. Why? Because any behavior reinforced with a positive outcome will repeat itself. These people internalize what is rewarded, ignored, punished. This means leaders are always teaching, whether they intend to or not. We need to understand this, and this gives us power to shape destiny by shaping what is modeled, what is celebrated, and what is repeated. Attachment theory. I can't express the importance of attachment theory. And what it says is relationships form the blueprint for security, trust, and motivation all through our lives. The guy's name is Bowlby, B-O-W-L-B-Y-S. He explains that why connection is the foundation of all learning and change. People move toward what feels safe and away from what feels threatened. It's called cognitive behavioral therapy. I'm sorry, it's called neuroassociative conditioning, NAC. Either moving toward pleasure or you're moving away from pain. People move toward what feels safe and away from what feels threatening. Leaders who understand attachment theory create environments where people feel seen, valued, and secure enough to grow. Relationships become the catalyst for transformation. And this understanding creates direction, destiny, determination. When these theories are woven together, they reveal a profound leadership truth. You ready? People become who they repeatedly experience, imitate, observe, and attach to. See, this is why it matters. Understanding is the front door of the people business. That's why you hear me. You come to my training at likeitmatters.net. Get signed up for Leadership Awakening. I got an EQ class coming September 17th through 19th. 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I bring in all of it to play. Transactional analysis with Eric Byrne, cognitive behavioral therapy, neurolinguistic programming, Bandler and Grinder. And they modeled Milton Erickson and Virginia Satir. Emotional intelligence, the early work of Dan Goldman, epigenetics, Caroline Leaf, truth therapy, multiple intelligences, Harvard professor Howard Gardner, who posits we have 8 unique ways of being intelligent. You know, we got people like Albert Mehrabian, who said only 7% of words are communication, the hierarchy of needs by Abraham Maslow, Dr. Viktor Frankl in logotherapy, and then you wrap it up in the Word of God. As a pastor, I have my degree in theology, Bible study. It is my passion. I'm getting my master's, and I want to support everything I teach with the Word of God. And so today, leaders, we're talking about that understanding is the doorway to the people business. And after the break, I'm going to go through a lot of things that you need to know about people so that you can build better people. I'm Mr. Black. We'll be right back.
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9: 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And that's a huge, huge part of my life that's just been missing. 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
1: 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Radio, like it matters, inspiration, education, and application. Hey, by the way, a school is getting ready to start back up, and all my children have been blessed to go to a school called Burton Adventist Academy in Arlington. My boy, Benaiah, he starts sixth grade this year. They've been such a blessing to me and my family. I've had all my kids have went to Burton. All the black children have been to Burton. They have been so good to us. I wouldn't send my kids anywhere else. They are re-enrolling for school year. Man, they're going to get a Christian education. It's small school. They get the time. You'll see me serving lunch. I'm lunch lady all the time. My wife volunteers all the time, so you'll see us there. But go to Burton Adventist Academy. It might be BAA.org. I don't know what the website is. There's a commercial on this radio show. They're a sponsor. But I'd highly recommend you. Kids matter. Send her to Burton Adventist Academy if you're going to send her to private school. Today we're talking about understanding is the front door of the people business. Had a great class over the weekend, our emotional intelligence class. Should have had 24 people, but the week of class, 8 week people pulled out, rescheduled or just pulled out. And then two of my prison guys, stunned. What happened to my pep guys? Two of my prison guys, Felton Oliver just quit on me, blew me off, spit in my face, blew me away. I do a lot of prison work and, you know, I learned a long time ago, hurting people hurt people. But we're all flawed. We all fall short of the glory of God. And I'm not going to let the fact that some people don't appreciate something, stop helping people. But today we're talking about understanding is the front door of the people business. The commodity of heaven is people. If you own a business, you need me because you're in the business of building people, not products. you're in the business of building people, not legacies. You're in the business of, you have God's people in your hands, Imago Dei, in the image of God. And if you want to improve what you're doing, work on the hearts and minds of your people. If you don't train them, don't blame them. And you got to pour into them, because it's important for man to die one time and then comes the judgment. We're all in the people business. Just like our God, we are a triune creature. You know, in the people business, everything rises and falls on one truth. Human beings are not simple. We are not one-dimensional. We are triune creatures. We have a body, we have a mind, we have a spirit. And leadership that ignores any part of that design will always fall short. That's what I do at likeitmatters.net. If you want to build a company, you can focus on systems. But if you want to build a culture, a legacy, a future, you must understand people. And people are far more extraordinary than most leaders have ever been taught. Our body is the machine. It has rules. It must be fed, watered, rested, maintained. When leaders ignore the physical realities of their people, stress, fatigue, burnout, trauma, the machine breaks down. Sick days, long illnesses. The body is temporary, a carbon-based tent with a limited shelf life, but it is still the vessel through which all performance flows. Leaders who understand the body understand the biology of productivity. Our brain runs the body, but it's not who we are. Only 3 to 5% of our brain is conscious. The rest of it's unconscious. It's programming. It's beliefs, it's memories, it's trauma, it's identity, it's learned patterns. This is where transactional analysis, cognitive behavioral therapy, emotional intelligence, NLP, attachment theory, Hebb's Law, social learning, mimetic theory, neuroscience. This is where they all converge. They reveal how people think, how they work, how they react, why they react, what drives them, and how change actually happens. Leaders who understand the brain understand the mechanics of behavior. But the deepest truth is this: we are spirit. The spirit animates the soul, and the soul runs the mind. The human spirit is eternal. You know, science says that energy cannot be destroyed. It can only be transformed. This is where purpose, meaning, identity, logotherapy, destiny, this is where they live. When leaders ignore the spirit of their people, they miss the very engine of motivation. When they honor it, they unlock a potential that cannot be forced, only awakened. You can buy so many manual motions per hour. It's called a job. But you must earn someone's heart. And when they work on something with their heart, you got them heart, body, and soul. You got power. You got exponential growth. You got the bottom line that's bumping, baby. And this is why I do what I do. This is why I've been doing for 33 years. Get your butt in a leadership awakening. Get your butt in the EQ class that's coming up September 17th through 19th. Go to likeitmatters.net. This is why leadership must evolve. You cannot lead people effectively by addressing only their skills. That's just a small part of it. You must address their structure. It's about understanding their triune nature. It's about speaking to the body, the mind, and the spirit. That is true leadership. That is transformational leadership. That is what I do at likeitmatters.net for 33 years. That is the people business. Business owners tell me all the time that they want better performance, they want better culture, they want better communication, they want better results. And I tell them, you cannot get better results from people you do not understand. You cannot change behavior without changing belief. You cannot change direction without changing identity. And you cannot change destiny without addressing the whole person. When leaders learn how people are built, they learn how people can be rebuilt. That makes sense, right? When they understand how people are formed, they understand how people can be transformed. That's pretty powerful. And when they invest in the triune nature of their people, they don't just change individuals. They change families, companies, communities, futures, kingdoms. This is the people business. And when you master it, everything changes. So you need to know some things about people. I'm going to go through a litany of some things you need to know about people. I know this. This is what I teach in my EQ class. And come to my Leadership Awakening class, August 20th, September 24th, I think it is. Go to likeitmatters.net. Invest in yourself. You deserve it. Business owners, leaders, send me your people. and I will send them back to you with prime rib moldable in your hands, ready to serve, ready to live like that matters. I promise you, I've been doing it 33 years. So let's go through a couple things you need to know. One of the first things we need to know when working with people is the operating system. And always, when you establish rapport, you got to step in someone's map of reality. You don't have to agree with it. You just have to understand it. Remember, there's that word. Understanding is the front door to the people business. There's only two operating systems. Keep it simple, soldier. FOS, GOS, flesh operating system, God operating system. It's pretty simple. Is your worldview that there is a God and you're not him? And do you believe in the Bible? That's one worldview. The other one is it's all a bunch of malarkey. It's just Aesop's fables. I'm not putting value on it. You need to know, because I treat those people differently because their belief systems are different. And everything we do or do not do is driven by a belief system. So you know that first. And then I'm a master practitioner for 30 plus years in neurolinguistic programming, NLP. What is NLP? It is, how do you put this, practical psychological approach that examines the connection between the mind, neuro, language, linguistic, and behavioral patterns programming to help people understand how thoughts, communication, and habits shape their experiences and outcome. Ta-da! See, NLP proposes that people operate from internal mental programs, patterns of thinking, feeling, and behaving that can be identified, understood, and intentionally changed. And according to the associations of NLP, it helps individuals and organizations create positive change by improving communication, increasing self-awareness, and reshaping unhelpful patterns. I read this dictionary, a psychological dictionary defined NLP as a set of techniques designed to improve interpersonal communication and relationships by modifying the mental models people use to interpret and respond to the world. It emphasizes understanding subjective experience and then adjusting the underlying mental programs to achieve desired change. That's why I also teach about requisite variety. An element in a system with the most flexibility has the most power and the most control. And leaders, we are called to be that. That's why you'll see Semper Gumby. Gumby's a big part of our EQ class. Why? Because Gumby's flexible. He can be pulled on and go back into form. And Semper means always. So as a leader, a requisite variety, we must always be flexible. Semper Gumby. So that we can mold. We can form. So NLP tells us that the brain is sensory based, that we take in the world through our five senses. And the three primary ways we process information is we do it visually by sight, auditorily by sound, and kinesthetically by feelings. And you can see it, you can hear it, you can experience which one they are in. And we all have all three, but we have a primary, a secondary, and then a tertiary. You need to know, leaders, as you're developing people, that there's only three ways to see situations. They're not 1,000. Keep it simple, soldier. There's only three perceptual positions. First position is self. Second position is other. Third position is observer. And you've got to be able to move in between those three. Because if you get stuck in self, it's your ego. If you get stuck in other, which is second position, you're a sucker. If you get stuck in observer, you're dissociated in third position. And so you got to know this, and each one of those gives you more information. When you change your position, you change your perspective, because no one responds to reality. We respond to our map of reality. And then we have deletions, distortions, generalizations. See, nobody responds to reality. We filter it. We simplify it, and sometimes we change it. It's filtered three ways. We delete, we distort, we generalize. These filters help us simplify the enormous amount of information we receive each day. Without them, we would be overwhelmed and have trouble focusing or communicating clearly. But they also help us manage information and avoid overload. But the downside is they can create confusion, assumption, and misunderstandings between people. And I got to tell you right now, this weekend, I give people Legos and we create a simple little block. And then I give them the same set of Legos. And I set up a system where they have to duplicate it. Using communication, and it looks so simple, and most people can't do it. Why? Because I told you how they're made. We naturally delete things, we naturally distort things, and we naturally generalize things. And again, this is about understanding, because if we're in the people business, we know people. I'm Mr. Black. Today we're talking about understanding is the doorway to the people business. I'll be right back after these messages.
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1: 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We help people. 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But we are changing the world one person at a time because it's all about people. And right before break, I was talking about our three filters. We all have them. These three filters that keep a lot of information from coming in. their deletions, their distortions, their generalizations, they're built in. Without them, we'd become overwhelmed. We'd have, you know, something like people think we are autistic. What's a deletion? Well, when people talk like this, I had a bad day. Well, when? And what specifically happened? See all the information left out? How about distortions? She looked at me funny, so she must dislike me. That guy laughed at me when I said something. He must think I'm a fool. See, those are interpretations. They're not facts. They're distortions. And then there's generalizations. You know, everybody is rude to me. Everyone in that group is not nice. Men never do this. Women always treat me this way. Billionaires do this. One experience is being applied to all. See, there's so much to know about people. You spend time learning about cars. You spend time watching football and all these sports all weekend in sports. But we're all in the people business. I'm going to tell you right now, if not you, then who? If not now, then when? Because planes crash and people die. And by the way, this radio show is an hour long. It has certain things I have to go to break at certain times. But I also have a podcast. You know, you can go listen to my podcast wherever you listen to podcasts at likeitmattersradio.com. And so this radio show, I'm going to share the story and then the radio show is going to come to an end. But please hear this. If you're listening to podcasts, you have bonus material. So after everybody's off the radio, I'm going to come back and give you a nugget, a beautiful parable I wrote about these three filters. You don't want to miss it. 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So why is it so important what we do in the people business? Let me share a letter from you. It's called Letter from Hell. One day a woman named Louise fell asleep in her bed and dreamed a very fitful dream. She dreamed that someone in hell wrote a letter to her and was to be delivered to her by a messenger. The messenger passed between the lakes of burning fire and brimstone that occupies hell and found his way to the door that would lead him to the outside world. Louise dreamed that the messenger walked to her house, came inside, and gently but firmly woke Louise. He gave her the message, saying only that a friend had written it to her from hell. Louise, in her dream, with trembling hands, took the letter and read it. And here's what the letter said. My friend, I stand in judgment now and feel that you're to blame somehow. Never did you point the way. You knew the Lord in truth and glory, but never did you tell the story. My knowledge then was very dim. You could have led me safe to him. Though we lived together on the earth, you never told me of the second birth. And now I stand this day condemned because you failed to mention him. You taught me many things, that is true. I called you friend and trusted you. But I learn now that it's too late. You could have kept me from this fate. We walked by day and talked by night, and yet you showed me not the light. You let me live and love and die. You knew I'd never live on high. Yes, I called you friend in life and trusted you through joy and strife. And yet I'm coming to the end. I cannot now call you my friend. Signed, Marcia. After reading the letter, Louisa awoke. Her dream was still so real in her mind, and sweat dripped from her body in pools. She swore she could still smell the acrid smell of brimstone and smoke in her room. As she sat there contemplating the meaning of her dream, she realized that as a Christian, she had failed in her duty to go out to all the world and preach the gospel. As she thought of that, she promised herself that next day that she would call Marcia and invite her to church with her. The next morning, she got up. She wanted to keep her commitment. She picked up the phone and she called Marcia. And this was the conversation. Hey, Bill, this is Luis. Is Marcia there? Luis, you don't know? I don't know. Know what, Bill? What do I not know? Marsha was killed last night in a car accident. I thought you knew. You know, we're all in the people business. And you never know that you could be a divine appointment. Leaders, managers, business owners. You have imago Deis in your presence. Images of God. You have people that have traumas, that have dramas, that have hurt, that have doubt, that have fear, so much stuff. And you got to realize that people aren't broken. People aren't screwed up. They're programmed. And you have those people in your hands. They're not just your employees. They're a responsibility. They're a gift from God. This is why you got to know people. If you're in the car business, you know cars. If you're in the computer business, you know computers. If you're in the counseling business, you know how to counsel. We're all in the people business. And when you understand all this information that's out there about people like I do, this is what I've been doing all my life. I started to fix me. And now that knowledge I get to share with the world. Companies like Coca-Cola, Kraft, Nabisco, the Army, Spartan Construction, Dell Web Corporation, American Express, Singular Wireless, AT&T, American Athletic. 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Why? Because I know people. And when you understand people, these are some things you understand, that people are pattern beings shaped by repeated neural firings, social imitation, and attachment bonds. People are relational beings. They thrive in connection, and their deepest drives are social. People are transformable beings. Given the right models, reinforcement, secure bonds, they can rewire, relearn, and reinvent themselves. People are the ultimate commodity, not in a transactional sense, but in the sense that everything of value in human systems flows through people. Knowledge, culture, innovation, leadership are all mediated by human beings. Think about that. 85% of our growth, of our good stuff is people skills and people knowledge. 15% is technical skills, technical knowledge. This ratio makes sense because the theories converge on one truth. Relationships drive outcomes. Technical skills are necessary, but people skills determine whether those skills are applied, sustained, and multiplied. This is where business owner, I can help you. Leaders as neural and cultural architects. By modeling excellence, leaders wire new neural pathways. They shape desires and set norms. Attachment in organizations. 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And without it, people revert to defensive, anxious, and avoidable patterns. And people are multipliers. Every person carries the potential to replicate behaviors, desires, and relational patterns. 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It multiplies across networks. 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
27: Worship is always powerful, and spending time honoring and worshiping the Lord Jesus Christ is the one thing necessary in our lives. Our story that is found in Luke's Gospel, chapter 10, is a story that concerns two women, one by the name of Martha, another by the name of Mary. One who lost focus and balance in her life, and was therefore filled with anxiety and distraction and trouble, and she lost her way. And yet another woman who found faith and chose to live in the power and, yes, in the peace that Jesus gives. So beginning in verse 38 of Luke's gospel and chapter 10. Now as they went on their way, Jesus entered a village, and a woman named Martha welcomed him into her house. And she had a sister called Mary, who sat at the Lord's feet and listened to his teaching. But Martha was distracted with much serving. And she went up to him and said, "Lord, do you not care that my sister has left me to serve alone? Tell her then to help me."